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5: For KFGO News, I'm Darren Selvig. Structural issues with an underground parking garage could force two downtown Fargo buildings to relocate. Engineers discovered broken support tendons underneath both the Municipal Court and Ground Transportation Center. KLG engineer Cassie McNames says the hidden damage is troubling.
6: I've said multiple times the structure is very good at holding its secrets. We don't know what we don't know, and what we do know is definitely concerning.
5: City leaders are now considering a 30-day timeline to move employees out of both facilities while engineers conduct further testing. Drivers southwest of Horace should plan for extra travel time on County Road 14 this week. The Red River Valley Alliance says crews are connecting the existing roadway to a new bridge over the stormwater diversion channel starting tomorrow. Expect temporary lane closures and flaggers through Friday when the new crossing fully opens to traffic. It marks the 18th channel crossing completed for the FM area diversion project. Minnesota's summer heat waves may have a devastating impact on many crops. Here's reporter Ari Bergeron.
7: Up until a week ago, the outlook for this year's crops seemed fantastic. Tom Peterson with the Minnesota Department of Agriculture.
8: Minnesota was kind of the garden spot for the whole United States, but with the heat that we've had, we are really worried that we're going to start to see some distress.
7: Judging by the upcoming forecast, things will only get worse.
8: 40% of the state last week was in D1 moderate drought and 13% in severe drought. And I think that's really going to increase this week as we see these warm temperatures. And so what that does is starting to put a damper on the crop.
7: But there is hope.
8: This cropping season was looking like a really bumper crop, you know, and it still can get there if we can get some rain.
5: Peterson adds that things are still in decent shape, but they are concerned heading into August, which is typically the driest month of the summer. Governor Tim Walz is visiting Ely today to get a first-hand update on the wildfire situation in the Boundary Waters Canoe Area Wilderness and northern Minnesota. Firefighters say thanks to the much-needed rain there, they are making progress. The governor had this message for all Minnesotans with travel plans up north.
9: So I know as we're triaging it and you're hearing it, I think that is an important message. We're open for business. You can listen to the guidance. We can stay out of the way of the folks that are doing the fight and still make sure that we're doing the things that we want to do. Coming up here is what people look forward to all year. And the folks who are up here make a big chunk of their money during these summer months that are really important.
5: The governor says he's looking at extending the peacetime emergency, and it's possible he could call a special session with lawmakers to come up with an economic recovery plan. And the West Fargo Fire Department has a new deputy chief of internal services. 17-year fire service veteran Matt Berg has been promoted to the role following a nationwide search. Berg joined West Fargo in 2020 and most recently served as training chief, helping develop the Metro Recruit Academy and earning Firefighter of the Year honors in 2023. In his new role, Deputy Chief Berg will oversee facilities, fleet management, and logistics. I'm Darren Selvig, News Radio KFGO.
10: All right, thank you, Darren. I'm looking at your forecast for the overnight. Partly cloudy, smoke and haze remaining, a low of 68. Winds of the north, 12 miles an hour, becoming light and variable throughout the evening. For your Tuesday, partly to mostly sunny, smoke and haze, a high of 94, winds light and variable, turning to the west under 12 miles an hour. Wednesday, mostly sunny, smoke and haze, high of 97, so a warm one coming up on hump day Wednesday. Thursday, partly sunny, chance for some showers and thunderstorms possible anyway, we certainly could use rain, high of 87. Friday, partly sunny, high of 88. Right now, we're sitting at 89. 89 here at the Mighty 790 and 104.7 KFGO. 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
11: We get to talk about a young man that this last Saturday, North Dakota's very own Hayden Weezer, in Lincoln, Nebraska, Hayden won the 2026 National High School Finals Rodeo Bareback Riding World Championship. Now, that's pretty cool. And we tracked him down. Thank you to, I think it's his uncle. I don't know who it was. All I know is he helped. And we got a chance to visit with Hayden. Hayden, good to have you on News and Views.
12: Hey, how's it going?
11: Not bad. Congratulations to you, buddy. That had to feel pretty good.
12: Thank you very much. Yeah, it felt amazing. It was awesome. So
11: when did you start riding bareback?
12: I've been riding the bucking horses probably for about 3 years, 4 years. But I've started since, I mean, 7th grade probably, riding just like steers. And then I went up to ponies and then now the big horses. So
11: wow.
12: It's been a while.
11: So this is a high school event, apparently, is what you want here?
12: Yep, it is.
11: Did they tell you that you're not supposed to have to do high school things in July? Although this turned out pretty good for you, man.
12: No, they didn't tell me that. But, yeah, it turned out really good.
11: Hayden, how do you practice for something like this?
12: When I first started out, I rode the bucking machine with my dad, and he kind of showed me how to do everything. And then I have a spur board at home that it's basically just a like a saw horse with sides on it. And then I just spur that, mark it out, and that's kind of how I practice. So
11: that's amazing. So did you know you were this good? Did you know you had this? I don't know how to say this to a boy that isn't a braggart. Or let me just say it this. Did you know you had a chance of winning like this?
12: Well, I always have a winning mindset, and I never say that I'm going to go out there and lose, so I want to win, you know. But I mean, I've seen last year there was really good competition, so I knew I had a good shot at it, but I was like, well, I'm just gonna go out there, ride how I usually ride, and everything will play out right. And it did.
11: How big of a factor is the draw, Hayden?
12: Huge factor. That's why I'm extremely blessed, because I drew really, really, really good down there, because if you don't draw good, if you get on a bad horse, I mean, you're out the door.
11: Yeah, but explain, I think people's image of somebody trying to hang on to a horse versus somebody else who's an athlete like yourself, it's a little different what you would call a bad horse. Describe to people what a bad horse is.
12: So for me, a bad horse would be one that would go out there and kind of kick at their belly instead of kicking out back. So it's like, I want a horse that's going to be more stronger and buck harder instead of one that'll just go kind of run out there.
11: Yeah, and that's what I was trying to get across, was you want a horse that's working way harder to throw you off.
12: Yep, yes, sir.
11: If you say sir again, Hayden, we're hanging up on you. So here's the thing. Where do you go from here? I mean, is this professional someday? Is this... I mean, with this kind of talent, you know, I mean, where do you go from here with it?
12: After this, I'm going to go down to college and the college finals rodeo, and then I'll compete in that for 2 years. And then after that, I'm going to go pro rodeo, and then it's going to the NFR. So that's the goal.
11: It's amazing. But, so is there a college you go to, you know, that you're most apt? I mean, if I'm going to try to play college football, I'm hoping that Ohio State drought gets me. You know what I mean? I mean, is there a place that you go to get a scholarship for barebacking?
12: Yeah, there's a lot of good colleges out there, really all over in every state. I mean, I had quite a few calling me, and but I'm going to, down to Clarendon, Texas, and that's, they won the college finals last year. So if I got that right, but so that's, I mean, that's one to go to, you know, and that they're a really good school down there. Brett Franks, he's a NFR Bronc rider, and he's the coach down there, and his son, he rides in the TRCA now. So
11: Hayden, how well do you get to know the other riders?
12: Really well. I mean, we're all like a big family, pretty much. It's really cool. That's one thing about rodeo, is everybody's just a big family. I mean, we're gonna, after the rodeo, we sit down, we talk to each other, we hang out by our trailers and the campers and everything. So it's really cool.
11: Hayden, how tall are you? How much you weigh?
12: Geez, I think I'm like maybe 5'10". I think.
11: Okay.
12: Maybe, I don't know, but I weigh like 135 pounds.
11: So is it good to have more weight or less weight?
12: Really, a bareback rider, you really want to be kind of a stubby little guy, but I mean, there's guys that are way bigger than me out there and way taller than me that do really good. So it's kind of just your riding style that and what people like. So
11: yeah, they had bull riding in Binford over the weekend, and I haven't called my buddy yet to see how it went. But what I was amazed when I met the bull riders, you know, the national bull riders, was their size. They weren't as big as what I thought they would be. And obviously you're a tremendous athlete. I mean, the people, I hope they realize that, what an athlete you are. But it's, to me, it would almost seem as though for this sport, you're going to be a better athlete, the more agile, which means to me, you don't want to be 6'4" to do this sport.
12: Yep, that's right. There's maybe only a handful of guys in the PRCA that are 6'4", even 6 foot. So it's definitely harder to ride a bareback course when you're 6'4".
11: Okay. How much of your time does this take up?
12: Oh, no. It takes a lot, probably, actually.
11: So,
12: I ride the spur board, every day. I try to go ride it, 5 to 10 times a day, you know. Just kind of whenever I walk by it, I ride my horses. I work on horsemanship with my horses, and that helps me in the bareback riding and the chutes and everything. You want to love on those horses when you're in the chute, because they're an animal too, you know. They're just doing their job.
11: I think that's sometimes the biggest misnomer is what, you know, cowboys like yourself's attitude is about the stock. You know, every time I've seen it, you know, the cowboys that ride love the stock more than anybody possibly could, you know.
12: Mm-hmm. Yeah, because they're helping you. I mean, they help you win. If they're not going to go perform, and you're not going to win. If you don't go perform, then you're not going to win, you know? It's a group effort.
11: If you're just joining us, Hayden Weiser is who we're having a conversation with, world champion at the National High School Finals Rodeo. This was, it was down in Nebraska. I mean, close by. Mm-hmm. Did you get a lot of family to come down?
12: Yes, there was a big old group. It was amazing. I was honored. It was awesome. I had a bunch of family friends. My grandma and grandpa came down there, my aunt and uncles, and then my mom and dad, they were down there with me all week, but pretty much everybody came Wednesday, and it was awesome.
11: Can I just tell you this? There's people already bragging about how they know a certain fan, and he wasn't bragging. He just mentioned my good friend Rusty Halverson that I work with here. He knew you. Yeah. He knows your dad really well. I don't know if you've ever met Rusty.
12: I don't know. I don't know if I have.
11: I'm just saying, instantly North Dakota, like, there's a connection.
12: Yeah, that's pretty cool.
11: So do you rodeo at all during the summer besides this?
12: There's another association. It's called the NDRA, and that's really what I've been hitting a lot this summer. So that's just kind of a little higher up than high school, so you're riding with some big dogs, and then it's like lower than the PRCA pretty much. So, and that just stays in North Dakota. So I've been going in there, and now my next goal is shooting for the NRA title. So
11: yeah. How much stock do you have at home? And I'm not talking about bucking stock, but how many horses are on the ranch?
12: Oh, boy. I want to say we probably have like 13 of our own, and then we have some boarding horses. There probably is 12 or 13 of those, too, so there's quite a few.
11: So you grew up riding horse is the reason I asked the question.
12: Yep. Yeah, Mom had me a horse before I was – she had me on a horse before I was even – out of her, so I've been on it my whole life.
11: Well, I tell you what, we're all happy to have you from our state. I can tell you that from everybody listening. And keep riding, man. Keep doing
12: well,
11: what you're doing.
12: Thank you very much.
11: You bet. What a gentleman.
12: I will.
11: Hayden, congratulations to you, bud. Thanks for coming
12: on. Thank you.
11: Yep.
12: We'll see you.
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10: 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Had a couple of guests kind of kicking things out with our farm ranch director, Sarah Heinrich, and much more to talk about. Again, Robbie and Doug each and every Monday through Friday, 5 a.m. to 8 a.m.
17: Crew, it's Doug, Robbie, and our friend Sarah Heinrich. Good morning, Sarah.
18: Good morning. Happy Monday.
17: Yeah, it's going well so far.
18: Off to a hot and sticky start.
17: Yeah.
18: Just the way that, you know, Tommy says it's going to be. That's the way it is.
19: Right, right. Kind of a bumpy start to the weekend on Friday night in your neck of the woods there, Sarah.
18: Oh, my goodness. And so we ended up with this storm that rolled through, and I don't think anybody was expecting it to pack the punch that it did. And so for us, we were a little bit further north than where the main part of the damage was. But, I mean, we have people in the area, like three or four barns that were completely lost, destroyed, trailers flipped over, flatbeds flipped over. Down by Ruley Lake, there are campers laying on their sides. There's one camper that was completely just blown apart, for lack of better words, like the whole of the sides and everything came out. A roof gone on one of the houses down on the lake. And so, to say the least, there was some major, major damage in our area. And I feel so bad for all those people because it's just so much cleanup and it's so much effort. If you've been through a storm, you know what the cleanup part is like, and it is not a lot of fun.
19: And in that heat, the cleanup in the heat was still there.
18: Oh, my goodness. Yeah, absolutely. I think yesterday our heat index was like 105.
17: Holy,
18: I think is where
17: smokes.
18: We were, 107, somewhere in there.
17: Mm. Did you
18: see that Bismarck broke a new record yesterday?
17: What
18: was it?
17: It was
18: 1929. 107 they made.
17: Wow. That's crazy.
18: And that's wild.
17: Yeah, what was their heat index then at that?
18: Right, at 107.
19: Smoking.
18: And when you think about it, in like 1929, I go, that's just shy of a 100-year-old record.
20: That's
18: so
20: wild.
18: I'm not sure that's a record that you want to be breaking, but they were breaking
19: yeah.
18: it.
19: Did they get the fishing derby in?
18: Yeah, the fishing derby still went on, and
19: good.
18: So that was on Saturday, and so you have to still take... I did not take part in the fishing derby, Doug Lair.
19: Okay.
18: Well, I know you are disappointed in me.
19: No. No, because you'd be the ringer. You'd be like, no, we can't let Sarah in the tournament.
18: I just have to stand back sometimes and hey. Just say, you know what? I want other people to win. And so then I let them go out and do the fishing.
19: So kind of you.
18: There are very few things... that I know about fishing. I would say that is one of the things I know the least about. I know that you put a worm on a hook and that you can throw it in the water and hopefully a fish comes out. If I pulled a fish out, I would probably, unless it was like a bullhead, I would not be able to tell you what it was.
19: But that's all it takes. People make it so complicated. You just put
18: right.
19: a worm on a hook, put a bobber, put it in the water.
18: Yeah.
19: Next,
18: oh,
19: you know.
18: People are serious about their fishing game.
19: Yeah, for sure. For sure. Well, we're going to talk about a subject that just continues to just keep on making headlines, the cost of groceries.
18: How many years? I mean, it's not even weeks, it's not even months. How many years have we been talking about the rising cost of groceries?
21: I think, you know
18: six.
21: What? Well, and as long as I've known you, so that's at
18: yeah.
21: least three,
19: mm-hmm.
21: you
18: okay.
21: know, and it's just and getting ridiculous.
18: I'm going to say that we've probably been talking about this since about, you know, kind of like around that COVID time frame.
21: Mm-hmm.
18: So probably
19: yep.
18: like 6 to 7 years is
19: yep.
18: when we really saw things ramp up and take off. But, okay, so 2/3 of Americans are finding groceries unaffordable. So this is a poll that the Washington Post had out. And this is something that I just could not agree more with. And they're saying that they're feeling worse since the war began with Iran about grocery prices. And I think that's because we're really trying to take one paycheck and split it among how many different areas that need it, right? And so we know that the gas prices have gone up since the war has started. And so guess what? We're throwing more at the gas pump, which means that we've probably got a little bit less to throw at the grocery store. And so now we're finding that groceries are unaffordable. So when you're talking about 2/3 of Americans, we're looking at, what was it, 66% of Americans were saying that, or 56% said that the groceries are unaffordable. And this is with household incomes over $100,000.
21: Wow. That's
18: if you're
21: crazy.
18: Between $50,000 and $100,000 household income,
21: mm-hmm.
18: they're saying 70% of those are saying that groceries are unaffordable, and then it rises to 82% if you have an income below $50,000.
21: Well, you know, and the thing is, I think with people with higher incomes, they usually have higher bills, higher mortgages, higher things, because
18: right.
21: they buy more expensive things to begin with.
18: Absolutely.
21: You know? And then they all of a sudden go, wait a minute, groceries are expensive even for us.
18: So what was interesting is that 66% of Americans are saying that groceries are unaffordable. That's up from the 45% who said the same thing in February before the conflict
21: yeah.
18: started.
19: Whoa.
21: That's crazy.
18: Isn't that crazy? I mean, when you talk about it, that's an 11% jump. That's a big jump in just, 6 months. The thing of it is that, you know, people are trying to change their habits. They're trying to shop more sales. They're trying to, I was reading an article about how big box stores have really gained a lot of traction and a lot of momentum, even from like really high income families that are now shopping big box stores or
21: yeah.
18: maybe because they're trying to save money as well. So they've been picking up some of that consumer money that's been out there in the air. But when I look at like how people are trying to change, have you changed your habits? That's probably my biggest question for a lot of people is we all say that groceries are unaffordable. We all complain about the price. But have you changed your habits? Like, is there one thing that you have changed to say, you know what, this is how we're saving money or we're not
21: right.
18: doing this anymore?
21: Yeah. I think for us, we've really tried hard not to eat out as much. Not to say that that has anything to do with groceries, but then now we have more money. You know what I mean? To buy
19: sure.
21: to buy
19: mm-hmm.
21: groceries,
19: right.
21: not, you know.
19: Mm-hmm.
21: But I think for me, too, with groceries, and we've talked about this before, you want to support small.
18: I know.
21: And your locals. But when you buy a 4-thing of yogurt for $5.99 and you can get that very same type of yogurt with the 12-pack for that price or less at the big box stores,
19: makes
21: now
19: tough.
21: You're like, that's really hard.
19: Makes it tough to do.
18: It's
21: yeah.
18: really hard. Everybody is trying to stretch that dollar thinner. I was thinking of like some of the things that I have consciously done, and I'm just like, one thing we do is we probably hit the drive-thru a lot less than what we used to.
19: Mm-hmm.
18: That
21: yep.
18: is just
21: yep.
18: I'm very easy to see, right? Is that I'm like, we hit a drive-thru so much less. I wish
19: right.
18: I could like put a number on it. I also have been shopping a lot in like bulk
19: yep.
18: and
19: mm-hmm.
18: then just splitting it up and freezing it. So I know if we're not going to use it, like instead of buying like the, you know, the 6-pack or the 10-pack of cookies, I'll buy the 28-pack and then I'll split it and freeze it. Or I'll buy 2 pork loins instead of 1 because they can come in a 2-pack and then you save a little bit more money, make 1, freeze 1. So that has been one thing that I have consistently done way more of over the last year than I would say I had done in the past.
19: You know, the flip side is I used to drink probably like 2 or 3 Diet Cokes a day. And, you know, part of it was like, okay, do I really need to be drinking this much Diet Coke? And now they're costing so much more when you're buying them in the 12 and the 24. So I might actually have like 1 Diet Coke every 3 days now.
18: But wow.
19: then I asked myself, how much is that actually, in the whole scope of inflation, how much is that actually saving me?
18: I know, but pop is expensive.
19: It is expensive.
21: Mm-hmm. Yeah.
19: But when you're talking about, when you go through a big box store, and I know you're buying more than just groceries because you're buying cleaning supplies and things like that, and it bings at 300 or 350, you know, the 24-pack of Diet Coke doesn't really seem to be that big of a deal.
18: Isn't it true? When you put it into that perspective, you're absolutely right. It all adds up. So you are making a difference, I think, in your life and in your grocery bill. But I know what you mean.
21: And how many things do you get? So you're looking at your receipt and you're going, well, I had to buy higher priced things, expensive things. Okay, so like, you know, let's see, like, say sometimes if you buy toothpaste or a product or whatever that normally is $7-8 or something like that to begin with. So you got a grocery, couple of bags sitting there. There's hardly any food because you had to buy the higher priced things.
18: You know, it's funny you say this, Robbie. So I have a friend who will not buy pull-ups, toilet paper, garbage bags, right, in the same trip. Because she said it's too much. She's like, it is too much money. She's like, I just want to gag when I see the receipt because I'm like, oh, my word, how much money do we spend? So she buys it all on separate trips because, mentally, I think she just feels like a little bit better about that.
21: Yeah.
19: I'm almost afraid because I obviously don't have to know what the cost of diapers and formula are right now, but I can't imagine what inflation has done
18: crazy
19: to
18: expensive.
19: The little ones.
21: Right. We've got twins now, twin grandbabies, and I try to send those two money every month because I know they're spending money on diapers and formula.
18: Good work.
21: Diapers, diapers, diapers.
18: As a parent, I can say that is a wonderful gift.
21: Yeah.
19: Right.
18: That is a wonderful gift and very appreciated by young
21: parents.
18: And
21: I'm sure they've got a ton of clothes and this and that. And what am I sending them a cute little outfit for again when they need diapers?
18: Right. They need diapers and they need a gift card to a big box, right? They need a gift card to go spend some money.
19: That's why we love to spend Monday mornings in Medina, KFGO Farm and Ranch Director, Sunshine Sarah Hernick.
21: Good morning. It's your morning crew. It's Doug, it's Robbie, and in studio now we have the founder and CEO of BioGirls, Missy Heilman. Good morning, Missy.
0: Good morning. Happy Monday.
19: Yeah, great to have you in here. I have to be very honest and admit, Missy, when I first heard of BioGirls, as an old man like me, I was like, that must be like some kind of biology study group or club for young girls to get together and study about anatomy and physiology or something. But it's so much more than that, Missy. Probably a good place to start. Explain to old guys like me what BioGirls is.
0: Yes, we get that a lot, but BioGirls actually stands for Beautiful Inside and Out, and we work with adolescent girls to improve their mental health through empowerment of self and connection with others.
21: When did this all start for you? Because I know this was very important to you and you being the founder. What, where, and why?
0: Yeah, we ran the first program back in 2013, so this is our 14th programming year. Two catalysts. I have 3 daughters myself, and seeing through their eyes the messages that we as females receive to be somebody other than who God made us to be, I just wanted to do something about it. At the same time, I had a calling to be a mentor, to pay it forward. I had some amazing mentors in my own personal life. I saw one yesterday for the first time in 25 years. It was pretty cool. But I wanted to pay it forward and be a mentor to someone in the next generation.
21: All right. When you decided to maybe get this together and you had the conversation with your daughters, did they roll their eyes at you? Did they be like, Mom, what? Or how did they take it?
0: Well, Robbie, they were pretty little at the time. They had no clue what I was doing. And, you know, over the years, now they are not so little. They're 21, 18, and 12. And over the years, all three of them have asked at some point if they could work at BioGirls. And, you know, so BioGirls is in their blood. They don't know BioGirls. They don't know our life without BioGirls. It's been a big part of their growing years. It's provided support and mentorship for them as well. They've also paid it forward as junior mentors, as mentors in the program, and now actually my middle daughter is an intern at BioGirls.
21: Oh, wow, look at her go. That's got to make you feel pretty doggone proud.
0: Always proud of them.
21: Always
0: yeah.
21: proud. All right, once again, we're talking with Missy Heilman. She's the founder and CEO of BioGirls. And walk us through it. Typical BioGirls, what happens? What do we know?
0: Yeah, BioGirls, it's really important. And as we're going into back-to-school time, mm-hmm. it's so critical for girls. BioGirls helps girls deal with big emotions. It helps them build resilience. It helps them maybe with even some social anxiety. If you have a daughter or a granddaughter or a niece who has trouble making friends, BioGirls can help support her in her journey to make friends. And it's all about connection, Robbie. You know, mm-hmm. that's one of the best things that we hear from parents is my daughter made a friend. My daughter has a role model to look up to, and these mentors provided so much value in my daughter's life. So again, as we're going back to school and you know, maybe you have a nervous daughter or nervous niece, about going back to school, think about getting them involved in BioGirls because we help with all of that.
21: And you've got lots of programs that are beginning coming up in August here, right?
0: We do. I mean, it's crazy to be talking about back to school and programs. And I'm sure you're registering for school. You're registering for fall activities and sports. Don't forget about BioGirls. Yes, we have programs starting as early as the middle of August in Fargo, Moorhead, and West Fargo. We actually have 7 programs that will be running this fall, so there's an option for everybody.
21: All right, so take us through a typical program then. How long and what's the time and what's the commitment?
0: Yep, when you sign up for a BioGirls program, it is 12 weeks in length, meeting once a week for 90 minutes. It's a combination of a large group lesson, small group mentorship, and then each session includes some type of physical activity or creative arts. We're non-competitive. We're not building sports teams or elite athletes. What we are doing is showing girls that moving their body and movement is good for their physical health and their mental health, and showing them that physical activity should be part of their life forever.
21: Okay, and I have to appreciate the fact, as we continue chatting with Missy Heilman, the founder of BioGirls, I appreciate the fact that you've kind of taken it great guns. It's not only just a Fargo, Moorhead, West Fargo group. It's also community-wide.
0: Yeah, our nonprofit serves 3,000 girls each and every year across the region. We do have programs in 5 states, so North Dakota, South Dakota, Minnesota, Iowa, and Wisconsin. But the bulk of our impact remains North Dakota and Northwest Minnesota because we are based here. We are really bullish about impacting the girls here, and not just wide but deep. We want to continue to be a resource for girls and their families. In fact, just last week we had an event for dads helping us. It was called Supporting Your Daughter Through the Tough Stuff. We had 30 men show up, 30 dads show up who wanted to be in community with other dads to learn about helping their daughters get through that tough stuff. So we are a resource for the entire family.
21: You know, and they say this, that times are different. Things have changed. It seems a bit harder for our kids, both girls and boys these days. But this is an approach to being able to help them. And I have to appreciate that you've done this with the dads, because I'm sure there's dads out there that are like, I don't know what to do.
0: Yeah, I mean, it is tough. Dads aren't, didn't grow up as a girl, and they are, you know, trying to support their daughters the best that they can. And so we had some great panelists to provide some personal insight and professional insight to help dads through that. So look for more of that as we go. You know, and for girls themselves, you know, we tie our curriculum and our program to the World Health Organization mm-hmm. mental health protective factors. Mm-hmm. So we're building resilience and coping skills. We are helping girls connect. We are building leaders and leadership skills. And then positive identity. Girls are so hard on themselves. I mean, it's proven that girls are far less likely to take a risk or even give up doing the things that they love to do because they're afraid of failure and the sense of perfection, which is also compounded by social media. And so we're helping girls deal with all of those things through our program.
21: You just took the words right out of my mouth. I was just going to say social media does not help this in any way, shape, or form.
0: Right. If I have one advice for parents, is get your daughter signed up for Bio Girls and keep them off of social media until they're at least in eighth grade.
21: Yeah. Good thought. So if someone has questions,

0: from a caregiver. So our daughter has always struggled with anxiety, and BioGirls couldn't have come at a more critical time. Talking to peers in a safe environment with wonderful mentors about struggles that tweens face today was invaluable. Our daughter's self-esteem is at an all-time high right now, and that is in large part because of BioGirls and the amazing mentors. Thank you.
1: Wow. Isn't that something? And that's just one of many.
0: We hear it all the time.
1: All right. So once again, what's your website if someone has more info?
0: BioGirls.org.
1: All right. Thanks so much for stopping in today.
0: Thanks for having me.
2: 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More to come. 88 degrees right now in Fargo.
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2: 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There's some rain coming in just kind of around the valley.

0: City Jamestown area right now, not a lot. We'll see if some of that does come in the area. We'll keep you up to date as much as we can throughout the evening. There's a little bit heavier weather kind of going right in the middle of South Dakota. We'll see if we get any of that precip. We certainly could use it. More from the best of our live and local shows throughout the day here with KFGO Today. Here's a little bit from It Takes Two with Amy and JJ.
1: Well, you just heard him, Madison Nelson Gira in the studio, as well as Robert Wanick Jr. Robert, welcome back to the studio. I was just telling Madison, I follow you on social media. You're a ton of fun to follow because you really love the sports of our region. I don't think I know somebody who really loves being in a ballpark or a gymnasium more than you do. You really celebrate that.
2: Well, you guys hit it on the head with the fall ball story with Maddie. You know, sports brings people together. You catch a fall ball, you give it to a kid, he gives it to a kid, and I think sports media is kind of my introduction to that and being a small part of that, and that's why I love it so much.
1: Okay, so guys, tell us about this. First, real quick, tell me about the previous documentary, which we had you on to talk about that, and then we'll get into your new piece.
2: Yeah, Boys of Summer was kind of the brainchild of Madison and myself, and I'd never met Maddie in person prior to this, and I'm like, this dude played for Wahpeton Post 20. Wahpeton Post 20 has an incredible team. Let me give him a call. Gave him a call. Turns out, you know, he's now one of my best friends, and we kind of found out that we can work remotely seamlessly together, and after that one, it was just kind of like, what's next? And now 2 years later, on to girls basketball with the next one.
3: That first one, though, I mean... you know, I came from journalism, but you don't, you know, in journalism, you know, it's 30 seconds, you know, it's 2 minutes, it's, but, you know, putting this together, that together in an hour 45, you know, we thought, oh, who's going to want to watch that? But after screening it and now, you know, on YouTube, it is on our YouTube channel now too. And it's got almost 40,000 views now. And so,
1: wow.
3: And so, you know, people are finding it and, you know, comments on, man, this was an awesome watch. And I'm from Chicago and it's cool to watch this small town, you know, whatever. And what a production value, stuff like that. And so that really kind of said, hey, we should keep doing this kind of thing. And that's what led to this.
1: Okay. Cowgirl Country. Am I right on that title? Cowgirl
3: yes.
1: Country. Okay. So laid out, what did you guys follow? What are we documenting?
2: So this Breckenridge girls basketball team down at Breckenridge High, you know, just down Highway 75 here, they have three seniors this year that are some of the best players in the state of Minnesota. Two of them have missed an entire season with torn ACLs, so they kind of get the gang back together for one ride. 2 years in a row, they lose in overtime in the section semifinals. The team hasn't made a state tournament in the history of the program, so it's like, this is the year. So I started following them in last June in Wisconsin Dells, so we kind of go to the Dells, we go to Target Center in Minneapolis, we go to the Sweet 16, and then we roll into just a gauntlet of Hardo Lakes, which for your FM listeners, they may have some familiarity with some of the teams in this, Perm, DGF, Hawley, Pelican Rapids, Frazee. It is just a treasure trove of regional talent, college basketball players, and of course an opportunity to rewatch a high school girls' season in cinematic 4K, which, you know, that's one of the most exciting parts, kind of a first-of-its-kind thing. But we follow the Cowgirls from summer all the way to their first section championship appearance at Morehead High School in a quarter century. And it's just a wild ride of adversity, losing, winning, just, you know, everything that sports is about.
1: I imagine that while this is about a team, it's also about the community that surrounds the team, right? I can't think of a time, you know, Friday Night Lights,
3: yeah.
1: Right? The fact that there are whole towns that shut down on one of these nights. You know, when they go to watch the girls play basketball, the town shuts down.
3: Exactly, and it's, you know, you're going through this, and we just viewed it for the first time a couple nights ago, and you really kind of see how the community is connected through basketball throughout the years. We probably had over 40, you know, players, former players, family members, Breckenridge alumni interviewed for this. And seeing, you know, how Breckenridge was playing back in the day, back in the 70s and 80s, you know, there's a lot of history there. And, you know, you also see, you know, these lots of kids, I feel like, are almost starting to automatically be, like, media trained in this day and age, you know, before, you know, you were lucky if you had a local reporter maybe in the 2000s, like at a game, and you thought it was amazing that this person just asked you for comment. And now that there's social media everywhere, you really see how the girls respond to that and how just professional, you know, they are, and excited for sure too.
1: And so, Robert, these three main, not characters, these three main subjects in there, right? So they're seniors. They were seniors just this last year. There's some emotion that ties into that as well, too, right? You know, you've put on a high school career, and now, you know, odds are you're all going to go in different directions, but that was your first team that you felt could go all the way.
2: And they kind of started playing together at a very young age down at St. Mary's Catholic School. And, you know, not to get off topic, but one of the subjects in here, Sue Singleman. Sue Smith was their coach growing up, one of the greatest Cowgirls basketball players ever from the late 70s. She's interviewed frequently in the film. And the three seniors, Parker Yagi, a Miss Basketball candidate, 5'6.5", and you can really get in depth with the players too. So she's 5'6.5", averages 8.5 rebounds a game, likes to maybe push someone down to the ground, give a little side eye here and there. So they each have their player profiles. And then she's flanked by Jonica Bernadas, the school's all-time three-point leader, and Emily Gowan coming off a torn ACL, returning to the floor. So we kind of really get to dig into beyond the box score with those three.
1: It's also, I think, especially interesting because they're coming up in an era where the WNBA is just getting stronger all the time, right? It's becoming a house, you know, these players are becoming household names. They're finally getting the just desserts that these athletes deserve. And so that also must be, you know, because if you had made this 15, 20 years ago, this is just something fun that they're doing right now, and some of them might fall through to college. But some of these, you know, some of these athletes have a real potential to go pro.
3: It's huge now with the WNBA, and how interesting, you know, it is to follow them and, you know, see, you know, we went to the Target Center and they played a scrimmage, and it's like, hey, we're on the floor that the Lynx play, you know, that the Wolves play, the Lynx play. And also talking about, like, we're talking about local, you know, celebrities that are athletes. Sue Smith, you know, back when she played, they didn't have a three-point line.
2: Played with a men's ball.
3: And played with a men's ball, and share the Jingle Bell story, why don't you?
2: Yeah, we're talking about how the girls love to celebrate now, so they'll throw the three over their face, shoot a bow and arrow, and, you know, back in the day you couldn't do that, so Sue had to get crafty. Apparently she tied bells to her sneaker laces so that
3: in the 70s.
2: Every time she'd shoot a three, she'd go running down the court, and the student section would sing Jingle Bells, and by the second quarter, she was apparently taking her shoes off instead of getting to play.
1: Really?
3: She's a heck of a character, I tell you that. Yeah.
1: Oh, that, okay. So the documentary, the final tweaks are happening. I mean, any good filmmaker knows that until an audience sees it, the film is not done. And in fact, some people, even like Steven Spielberg, continue to change their films right, even after they've been out for decades. But so let's talk about the screening, because it is coming up sooner than you would believe.
2: Yeah, Thursday night, Bremer Bank Theater on the campus of historic NDSCS, second oldest two-year college in America. They got brand new seats, 500-seat theater. We're going to open up the doors at 5:45, and then a special Q&A on the stage at 6:15 with Yagi, Gowan, and Bernadas, the three seniors, and a very special guest who just moved from Arizona to take the superintendent job at Winemere. It's 2001 Breckenridge Conference champion coach Tim Macklin, who will be in the film and answering questions, and then the current head coach, Tony Bogenreef, alongside Madison and I, moderated by Joe Schreiner of Three Borders Sports Network, and then the film will play at 7 p.m. Thursday night at NDSCS.
1: Okay, costs associated with this?
3: You just get your tickets at the door, $15.
1: Nice.
2: $10.
3: $10, sorry. $10.
1: Oh, forget it. Very economical. $10. Yeah. He doesn't love that, right? So bring a 20 and find a friend.
3: Exactly.
1: If people are curious, too, about, like, gosh, you know, I can't make it on Thursday, but I have to see this. Are you going to try and make other opportunities?
3: Yes, we are, and we have our own YouTube channel called the Cowgirl Country Film. We will be uploading to that immediately after the premiere. So if you weren't there, if you have family that, you know, maybe family live far away, or you're really interested but, you know, can't make it, it'll be uploaded there at least by the end of the weekend, and we'll be pushing that out on all of our socials.
1: What do you hope is the end game for this? Are you hoping that ESPN Films, you know, reaches out and picks it up? Do you take it to film festivals? I mean, what do you want to do with this?
2: Well, I think we just want to keep it rolling, being able to cover local sports in the way we've been able to. The first one we did at Wapton Daily News, you know, made possible by clients and the excitement in the community. And now this one I'm doing as sports director at KBMW, and we're lucky to bring Maddie on to help with a lot of the features. And we just want to keep doing it. Like, it doesn't matter where we do it, we want to do it. And ultimately, the main target audience is going to be, nobody's going to love it more than the community that it's made for and the players that are in it. I mean, it'd be great if it was, you know, picked up on Hulu or something like that. But it's like, we like the idea of the communities around us being like, who's going to be the next team? You know, what's going to be the next subject? And just really being able to dive in and give these kids an opportunity that, you know, in Breckenridge, Wahpeton, they probably never thought was possible to have a feature-length film made on them. So we just want to be able to keep doing it, and hopefully this keeps moving the needle in that direction where there's another one on the docket next season.
3: I would also just implore the listeners, you know, think about your town. What is a story that needs to be told? And it's like, we'd love to share that story. You know, it's, and this is something that we want to keep doing. You know, we've already thought about what our next topic might be. But we're really open to our next project, and we need a little break after this. But yeah, we'll be jumping in again.
1: I mean, you, I was like, you kind of answered the question,
4: I mean,
1: right?
4: Everybody listening, though, is coming up with a story from their own lives or their own town. You know that someone's listening that's like, oh, I wish someone would have documented this, or I know this is coming up, or this is a great story. I mean, even on KFGO, we're pitched all these great sports stories all the time. Like, every sports team goes through it, whatever that it is. But if someone does want to reach out to you and sort of pitch you an idea, how do they do that?
2: Well, we both are pretty active on our Instagram accounts. Okay. Mine is Robert Wanick Reports at Gmail, giving them my email. That works too, at gmail.com. But it's Robert Wanick Reports. And I believe Maddie's is?
3: MNGmedia.co.
2: So if you search Madison Nelson Gira or Robert Wanick on Instagram, shoot us a message, because, you know, we're kind of drawn to the edit like a moth to the flame, so there's not too many projects. We'll take them all on.
1: I mean, and that really is fantastic. And you never, and I'm sure when you hear it, you know, right? Like, you're like, oh, yep, this is it. I can feel it right now.
3: Yeah, and talking about the next project, you know, it's a few things you can hear, and you're like, oh, I know there's emotion there. There's a connection to the community there. And I know that these stories will want to be. I mean, you think about it. It's like, you know, ESPN, you know, they got that 30 for 30 documentary series. You know, they're telling the stories of MLB and NFL, and that's great. And there's some great stories there. But what about your local place? And these documentaries will be up on YouTube forever, you know?
1: So I just watched the movie The Replacements this weekend, which is one of my all-time favorite sports movies.
2: That's the Keanu Reeves flick?
1: Keanu Reeves, yeah.
3: So good.
1: And someone said, well, what makes this movie so good? And I said, it's because it's about the underdogs. Yeah. And who doesn't love the underdogs? The people that you expect nothing from and over-deliver on anything you could ever imagine.
3: Also, right? Quick Keanu Reeves, I was on my plane ride from North Carolina. I think I experienced a man right in front of me watched John Wick for the first time.
1: Really?
3: And I was there with him. I wasn't even watching my TV. I was, like, watching his TV, and, you know, the dog, no spoilers, but some tears started. Yeah. And I said, man, I think I just witnessed him watch John Wick for the first time.
1: Now, if I were on the radio and I said, hey, quick Keanu Reeves story for you, I'm on a flight and I think, you should probably follow it up with, I think Keanu Reeves is sitting in front of me watching John Wick.
3: He cried at his own movie.
1: He might. He's that kind of a guy.
3: He was on coach on his way to Fargo. He was in the back of the plane.
1: But he rides public transit.
3: Yeah, he does.
1: And people love that about him.
3: He would be the one.
1: Okay, Robert, Maddie, tell us one more time. If people want to go to the screening, let's give them the details.
2: 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We will have $10 tickets at the door. You can also find tickets at kbmwnews.com. Doors open at 5:45, Q&A at 6:15, 7 o'clock. We're going to press play and hope you enjoy it as much as we enjoyed making it.
1: Awesome. Thank you guys so much.
3: Thank you guys for having us.
1: Keep making these great documentaries.
2: And we appreciate you having us on.
4: Hey, and Madison, will you give that pan back to your mom for
3: us?
4: Okay, yeah.
3: If you're listening, Val, I have the rhubarb pan in my hand.
1: Yeah, and also a new tea towel, a JJ and Amy tea towel.
3: She's going to be so excited.
1: See what it says on there?
3: It says, in case of Ope.
1: Is that great?
4: Oh, that's good.
1: It only took us 4 hours to come up with that phrase.
4: It wasn't that long.
1: Oh, trust me, it was. It felt like 2 days.
4: It was like 2 hours.
0: 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Governor Kelly Armstrong from the great state of North Dakota, he joined Tyler Axness. That's coming up after a top-of-the-hour news break. More news also from Darren Selvig. We'll get a weather check and more coming up. 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
7: You're here because you know something. What you know, you can't explain. But you feel it. Your marketing. It's not reaching the world the way it should. You have two choices. You take the blue pill, the story ends. You wake up in your office and believe whatever you want to believe. 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
9: ABC News, I'm Stephanie Officer. Tomorrow marks 5 months since the war with Iran started, and today, while on the way to Michigan, President Trump said he is in no rush to reach another ceasefire deal. The Strait of Hormuz is effectively closed to maritime traffic, and there are threats to ships in the alternate route, the Red Sea. Gas prices for now holding around $4 a gallon, but some analysts say that could rise. The president also claimed Iran asked to restart negotiations.
10: They want to meet, and we're meeting. We'll see what happens. There's a chance we can make a deal. Without what we did, they wouldn't even be talking to us.
9: A spokesman for Iran's foreign ministry says they have not asked to resume talks. T-Mobile says they're working to restore service after thousands of outages were reported to Down Detector. In a statement to ABC News, a company spokesperson said in part, quote, every available resource is focused on resolving this as quickly as possible. At its peak, there were more than 63,600 reports of outages. This is ABC News. In 6 weeks, Republicans will converge on Dallas for a midterm political convention.
11: The GOP initially was offering premium packages to what it's calling a midterm convention for up to $20,000. Texas GOP Chair Dorinda Randall says on X the event is sold out, but
12: the good news is we were able to secure additional tickets, so we're opening up more price points for Republicans who want to attend.
11: That $20,000 package is now $10,000. Democrats have labeled the event a clear sign of Republican desperation to protect vulnerable candidates in November. Jim Ryan, ABC News in Dallas-Fort Worth.
9: Cracker Barrel says CEO Julie Messina will step down effective August 10th. Comes about a year after that controversial logo change and redesign the company reversed. Prince's Purple Rain is Broadway bound.
13: Purple Rain, Purple Rain. musical premieres next spring with tickets going on sale in September. The cast will be announced at a later date. I'm Stephanie Officer, ABC News.
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20: For News Radio KFGO, I'm Darren Selvig. A Minot, North Dakota man has died after he was hit by a train in Fargo. Police have identified the man as 41-year-old Dontrell Davis. He was hit in the 1600 block of First Avenue North near Brewhalla early Saturday morning and taken to a hospital. Police are continuing to investigate. And a Republican candidate for Minnesota Lieutenant Governor is facing scrutiny after his company halted operations and stopped paying workers. Brian Nicholson furloughed about 100 employees at his Albertville manufacturing plant, leaving them unpaid since mid-June. Several workers have since filed wage theft claims. Nicholson and gubernatorial running mate Kendall Qualls have touted their business experience ahead of the August 11th GOP primary. Qualls defended Nicholson, calling the financial troubles part of a normal business cycle. I'm Darren Selvig, News Radio, KFGO.
0: All right, thank you, Darren. Looking at your forecast from Too Tall Thomas Szymanski. Tonight, partly cloudy, smoke and haze, a low of 68. Winds of the north under 12 miles an hour, becoming light and variable a little bit later. For your Tuesday, partly to mostly sunny tomorrow, smoke and haze, a high of 94, winds light and variable, turning to the west under 12 miles an hour. Wednesday, mostly sunny, smoke and haze, a high of 97, so a warm one coming up on hump day. Thursday, partly sunny, chance for showers and thunderstorms, and hopefully that does come. We certainly could use some moisture, and a high of 87. Friday, partly sunny, a high of 88. On Saturday and Sunday, highs in the upper 80s, lower 90s. Right now, we are sitting, dropped a degree, 87. Smoky, a little hazy as the sun's setting, 87 degrees here at the Mighty 790 and 104.7 KFGO. 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Afternoons Live, 2 to 5 with Tyler Axness coming up. Today, he had a conversation with the governor of the state of North Dakota, Kelly Armstrong. That's on the way.
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3: Of Afternoons Live, we'll recap the weekend that was in sports, including that 3M tournament that was in Blaine, Minnesota. But it is, unfortunately, the final Monday of July. But what a positive thing is, we get a conversation with Governor Kelly Armstrong from the great state of North Dakota. Governor, welcome back to Afternoons Live. How you been, man?
4: I am great. How are you?
3: Doing well. This summer's flown by way too fast. There's been a lot of things that have been on your plate, including the grand opening of the Teddy Roosevelt Library out in Medora. I have not been, but I have heard stellar reviews. I just want to get your reaction to it now that it is officially open for business.
4: Well, I'm going out to Medora this afternoon again. This will be like the fourth time I've been there since it opened, but I think it's really hard to underestimate how well they handled the whole opening and getting to that point. They've made their $500 million fundraising goal. But I think at the end of the day, what I think I'm the most proud of is we introduced a lot of people to North Dakota for the very first time. And these guys just crushed it. And this building is a one of one. It's obviously one of the five most consequential people in the history of the U.S. I was worried because of all the tech, it was going to be techy. It's not. It's very intimate. It's emotional. It is something everybody in North Dakota can be very, very proud of.
3: But, you know, it wasn't an easy road to get there either. You know, this is something I think that's been a decade plus in the making. Aside from what the state of North Dakota, you know, really kind of pushed things forward in the latter stages here in the last several years. But I want to say, you know, Senator Byron Dorgan had alluded to this all those years ago. And finally, after all this was said and done, you know, of location where it was going to be, Dickinson, Medora, to have it finally done, it's got to be a bit of a sigh of relief as well, saying, okay, it's here. And what I'm gathering, like you say, a lot of people being introduced to North Dakota. Sometimes I think we self-deprecate and be like, yeah, we're going to be the last state for, you know, if somebody's doing all 50, we're always the 50th one. I don't know that that's necessarily going to be the case because of that museum now.
4: No, and I don't know what the value add is to the national park scene, right? There's some synergy here where you've got Glacier and Yellowstone and now TR and Rushmore and all of that. But Tyler, I was in meetings before I ever got elected to the state Senate. My dad is a huge Dickinson State alum. When this originally started being talked about being part of the DSU campus, you know, guys like Rich Wardner, Clay Jenkinson, my dad, and then I mean, this doesn't happen this way without Doug Burgum. It just doesn't. And we should acknowledge that. We should recognize that because he saw something. And it wasn't just him. There were a lot of people. But he pushed a lot of people out of their comfort zone to get what we have now. And I think, like I said, I can't wait till you come. I'll probably be there because everybody schedules meetings there now. It's uniquely problematic for Bismarck because it's too far. It's too close to fly, too far to drive. But it is, you know, I was out there for the Salt and Scoria ribbon cutting last week. The different Native American groups who have worked really closely to make sure that this is part, that the whole story is told. You know, this is the only presidential library that isn't a legacy project, right? Most presidential libraries are built by the president who's building them. We have over 100 years at TR. We're going to tell the whole story. We're going to do it in the appropriate way. But I got to tell you, you'll go and it won't be like, oh, I saw that thing once. I don't ever have to go again. You'll go and you'll already be timing when you can get back.
3: The only, question, you're right about Doug Burgum. I mean, instrumental in getting this thing across the finish line. When it was back and forth of, is it going to be a Dickinson or Medora? I was asking questions in this microphone of, you know, is Medora ready for something like this? And I wasn't taking any cheap shots at Medora because I love Medora. I plan on being out there.
4: No, it's a town of 110 people.
3: Right.
4: It's a fair question.
3: The hotel and then just the infrastructure, you know, getting in and out. There's right now one way. I was worried that at that grand opening, that was going to be a big issue. And it doesn't seem as though that was the case at all.
4: No, and I got to tell you, you know, as somebody who's been working on this since I got here, the locals were great. The emergency responders were great. The guard was great. Highway Patrol, I mean, you know, law enforcement and emergency services from all over the state came to help. And it's really hard to describe how many things can go wrong with, and then add a presidential visit in, right? Like, because everybody who's been planning for this for years, well, when the president comes, none of us are in charge anymore. That becomes Secret Service in advance. And to do all of those things, the amount of people that really pulled something off here was, I mean, I couldn't be more proud of everybody.
3: Governor Kelly Armstrong is our guest. If you have a question or comment, you can send those into the Adventure RV Text Club. That's at 35270. Governor, just I think it was last week, came out, made some news that you are a no on Constitutional Measure 3 about the mandated spending for universal school meals. I understand the argument about the mandated spending, and I know that that's going to be one that's going to be utilized in opposition to this. But my follow-up question is, let's say in November, I think it passes, but let's say it doesn't. Is this something you would put in your budget for the next biennium to have universal school lunches paid for by the state?
4: I've been everywhere on this thing personally as the parent of two kids in four different schools through public school. I think it is something that, one, the people should have, or the people want it. I mean, the polling is that if they would have passed it in the special session, I would have signed it. I think when your constituents want something like this, I think it's something you have to strongly consider. I wouldn't put it exactly the way it is on the ballot measure, but I think it is something that I think turns out when people keep saying that by vast majorities that they want something, if you don't listen to them, then you get constitutionally mandated spending. Mm-hmm. So I do think the downside to that, Tyler, is if it doesn't pass in November, it gets harder to pass in the legislative session, but that doesn't mean it's not something that we should seriously consider. Because I think there's two things about the school lunch thing we don't talk enough about. One is the federal money that comes and making sure that you protect that resource as long as it's available when you have free school lunches. And there's ways I think we can do that. And then on the other side, the cost of compliance for bad debt. The state doesn't eat that, but the local districts eat that. And we have an anti-shaming law, which we should have, right? Mm-hmm. Like, I think anybody, any normal human being believes that's the case. But it makes collecting bad debt really hard for the local districts to do. And it also takes a ton of human resources away from educators who are now trying to chase down bad debt with the worst single loan shark rules in place that have ever existed. And think of all those hours those people put into that they're not doing what they actually went into education to do.
3: Mm-hmm.
4: So if it doesn't pass, it'd be interesting to see what that looks like. But I would say we would have some form of school lunches in our budget. I can't tell you exactly what it looks like because I'm dealing with budgets yet. But I think that is a fair statement. That was a lot of gobbledygook to say yes. If it doesn't pass, we will address student lunches in some meaningful and responsible way.
3: Well, and to be honest with you, I don't think you're going to have to worry about it. I do think it does pass in November, but I'm glad to hear that it's at least being a topic that, hey, look, this isn't done if it does lose in November.
4: The real question is if it's a statutory measure, how would I vote?
3: The constitutional side, you know, the argument's going to be, well, look, the legislature can't touch it, you know, in that sense. And it's just mandated that it's somehow they find a way to do this. But I understand what you're saying, right? Because there is a part of me that I understand the whole, if you put this in the Constitution, but because, as you pointed out, the public has been demanding it for years, and it's been the legislators themselves that have said no, finally it's like, okay, well, we're going to force the hand. This isn't the first example of that, Governor. You know that. Yeah.
4: No, but right, if the marijuana bill would have been a constitutional measure, we would not have legalized marijuana. Because even though they decriminalized the purchase, they forgot to decriminalize the sale. Right? Like, there are issues. I generally don't like changing the Constitution. I think constitutions are, you know, the bones of state government. Everything else is the muscles in the central nervous system. I think there are ways, and you know this too, right? And this is the argument for some of my friends in the legislature, which I push back on. If it passed on the ballot, not as a constitutional measure, it takes 2/3 to kill it for the first 7 years. Mm-hmm. They don't have 2/3 to kill it. That even the special session saw that. We would have implemented this program. Levi Bachmeyer and I would have. I mean, if it passes, we're going to run a good program, and we're going to make sure it's done with the will and the intent of the voters. And I just think if it would have passed ballot measure wise, we'd have done the exact same thing, and then it would have been really hard to take away, unless there's $3 soybeans and $26 oil when everybody's taking air.
3: Yeah. Well, I want to talk about the budgets. You mentioned that you're going through those right now, this month, perhaps it was. Who's keeping track anymore? You had called for 10% budget caps on major agencies. I think there's a hiring freeze, construction freeze. And because, I mean, as you said, the volatility of oil, we've got a war that's on again, off again, and that has just dramatic swings in oil prices. But you've been receiving some of those. I'm curious what you're seeing so far. How bad is it? Or is it not as bad as what we thought?
4: No, and I think there's a couple other things I would point out to this. I mean, obviously oil prices are, good for the state budget right now. But this is a long-term structural problem that we have in North Dakota, and we have to get ahead of it before, you know, this oil play is not above maturing. Every oil play matures, every single one. In the history of oil plays all over the world, they all mature. And if, there's a reason we're working hard on enhanced oil recovery and figuring out how to get some of that other 85% of oil out of the rock. But, I mean, we have to level set our general fund spending with our one-time spending. And so we're going to continue down this path, and we're going to propose this stuff. The other answer is we've had a really good run in North Dakota for 20 years, but we can't continue to have 8% growth year over year in state government. There's exceptions to all of this. New programs that need new FTEs that are good ideas, we will do. But for the most part, yeah, we said take a pause. We're going to take a pause. Our government has gotten big, and I wouldn't do this if I didn't believe we can deliver the same level of services without more FTEs in every agency in North Dakota. I just don't believe that's the case. I think we can do it. I think there's going to be some really tough conversations. But we're going to propose budgets that are going to get people's attention, and then I'm sure I'll get some angry phone calls.
3: Probably. You and I will be breaking that down, but I'm curious if there's a department or an agency that you think over those 20 years has had unprecedented growth that maybe isn't justified right now. Is there a specific agency that you're really diving into the numbers on?
4: I want to say unprecedented growth, but I'm not saying it wasn't justified. Mm-hmm. I think HHS is a good one to look at. And the reason is in that time, Medicaid expansion came into play. There's some federal things that have come in with the reconciliation bill from last summer. We have SNAP error rates that we're working to try and get under control. We have the rural health transformation. But I think that's a perfect example of an agency that you can't continue to bring on 85, 90 new people every year indefinitely. We have to figure out how to deliver those services with the people we have. The other answer is we have a hard time filling a bunch of those positions. Our unemployment is incredibly low. We have 10,000 open jobs in North Dakota. I know AI and data centers is a big talk, but there are some things with artificial intelligence and technology that we can do instead of manual inputting that will alleviate some of that soul sucking menial work that some of our people have to do and also get the accuracy up. So I think, and by the way, one of the reasons HHS grew is because prior to the oil boom, we were massively underfunding things like addiction treatment, mm-hmm. mental health. And so that growth was necessary. That's what I mean that I don't say it was unjustified, but it can't continue. We have to flatline that curve.
3: Data centers, before I let you go, obviously the hot topic across the not only the state, but across the country here. I do know it. You know, my home county is Benson County, and I was reading the Benson County Farmers Press this weekend that their county decided to put a one-year moratorium. Now, that I've seen other counties do that, and only to roll it back, but there's an interim committee now that's focused on this, but I'm curious what you're hearing the most of now that we're a few months into the conversation on data centers.
4: Well, I think there's a lot. I mean, one, we have to figure out how we create frameworks without creating more bureaucracy. We don't want to take away the local control. I've been pretty clear with everybody. There's three things that I need to make sure that anybody's there. They have been on the ground. They've talked to the locals. They are guaranteeing they are not raising end use utility rates. That's a deal breaker for me. And then the other answer is you have to talk about the size and the scope for the community you're dealing with. And if you don't get there, then you don't get there. You can't be pro development and pro moratorium. There are a lot of people saying you can be both. That really doesn't work with the English language outside of everything else. But I think the needle to thread is how do you create, what kind of state framework do you create? And I mean this seriously. I mean, you create it based on use, not on what the specific end use is. I don't care if it's an ethanol plant or a data center or a soybean crushing facility. You can create a framework without creating another level of bureaucracy.
3: I'm curious because that increasing rates when it comes to utilities and energy prices, because I love the idea of saying, hey, look, you cannot put this on to your neighbors, whether you're in a co-op or what have you. What's the authority? I mean, do we fine them if all of a sudden in my Cass County Electric Cooperative, all of a sudden I see a rate increase because I live in Harwood? How does the state handle that then?
4: Well, I think that's the real question, right? Because there's other things involved, like the inflationary pressures for building infrastructure have gone up, right? Yeah. Like that is true. So one, you want to make sure that people can't game the system and say that, oh, it's not because of the data center, it's because of the infrastructure build out. And at the flip side, you have to be able to make sure that you have some durability to the policy. Applied Digital in Ellendale is actually a good example of this. They are actually using stranded power. And then you can force them to generate their own. We can sell power behind the meter. And I think those are the types of policies that this interim committee can get in place without overstepping on local control and also without creating like a whole new level of regulation. I mean, there's some basic metrics. There's another one that, and this is more for elected officials than the companies. Nobody should ever sign an NDA. It's a terrible idea. It's bad policy. It's bad politics. It doesn't matter if it's the most innocent NDA that ever existed. The fact that it's an NDA means people will think something is being hidden from them, and it generates a ton of unwanted and unnecessary bad blood, as it should. I tell both companies who are talking about coming and doing business in North Dakota and the local elected officials, don't you guys do this? Because it doesn't just hurt you. It hurts everybody when you do that stuff.
3: Governor, I'm up against the clock. I always appreciate these conversations. We'll do this again next month, and you travel safe out to Medora, all right?
4: Thanks, Tyler.
3: Yeah, you take care. Governor Kelly Armstrong here on a Monday afternoon, kicking off Afternoons Live. Your thoughts,
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11: ABC News, I'm Stephanie Officer. Tomorrow marks 5 months since the war with Iran started, and today, while on the way to Michigan, President Trump said he is in no rush to reach another ceasefire deal. The Strait of Hormuz is effectively closed to maritime traffic, and there are threats to ships in the alternate route, the Red Sea. Gas prices for now holding around $4 a gallon, but some analysts say that could rise. The president also claimed Iran asked to restart negotiations.
12: They want to meet, and we're meeting. We'll see what happens. There's a chance we can make a deal. Without what we did, they wouldn't even be talking to us.
11: A spokesman for Iran's foreign ministry says they have not asked to resume talks. T-Mobile says they're working to restore service after thousands of outages were reported to Down Detector. In a statement to ABC News, a company spokesperson said in part, quote, every available resource is focused on resolving this as quickly as possible. At its peak, there were more than 63,600 reports of outages. This is ABC News.
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3: Final hour of After News Live on a Monday means we bring in our good friend Brian Shaun to join the conversation on the weekend that was in sports. Brian, welcome back. How you been?
0: I'm doing well, man. How are you guys?
3: Doing okay.
0: Staying cool in here?
3: Oh, I'm here, yes.
0: Oof.
3: Nice AC, no windows to the outside world. We don't know that it's 90 degrees sunshine outside.
0: Man.
3: Yeah.
24: I love it. So you're talking the wrong guy. I much rather sweat than shiver, even as a fat guy. I think
0: few drops of rain would be okay, though.
3: Yeah, well, absolutely. There ain't no arguing from anybody on that. That is for sure. There's a lot to unpack. I want to ask you about ESPN and some last a little bit later on, so
0: yeah,
3: don't let me forget
0: that.
3: About that. But the Twins, we're talking about this deadline that, excuse me, is either on Monday or Tuesday. Still have no idea what to expect because we're one game out of the wild card. I say we like I'm part of the team.
0: That's common.
3: Yeah. We are one game out. We're one game behind 500. You know, we win tomorrow and get to that 500 mark. But it's all still ahead of us. I have no idea what's going to happen. I saw, and I use air quotes for radio here, reporting that Buxton and Joel Ryan are off the table, which tells me that they don't necessarily want to be sellers. Boy, that was easy to say. Want to be buyers because you got a shot here.
0: Yeah, I mean, you got at least a shot to get in the postseason. Now, how good of a chance you actually have to do some damage in the postseason is another thing. But based on kind of what's going on, I think if you add some bullpen help,
13: you give yourself at least a chance. The way the starters are performing right now, you're going to give yourself a chance, I think, in the last couple of months of the season. Did I think with 55 games to go, the Twins were going to be two games out, one game under 500, playing like they have? No. I still don't know, though, what moves are made, if any, in the next 7 days. I don't know if they just say, you know what, we're going to stand pat and let it ride out, try to just go with the girl that brought us to the dance here and just try to ride us out, or are we actually going to try to make some moves? And then who else is going to try to make some moves? That's the other piece. Is the Twins are not the only team in this position. There's a ton of teams hanging around 500 that have to make some decisions in the next 7 days. And I think if you're a GM, you wish your team would just either go on a big winning streak or a big losing streak so you can make a decision. What makes it hard is everybody's just been kind of hanging around this same area for the last 60 days, and that's what's hard.
24: I think there's a situation where the Twins could be buyers or sellers, or it's going to be not necessarily, because most of the time when you think about buying, you give up prospects and then you get something back, right? Well, the Twins, in going back to the Terry Ryan days, you know, it was a little controversial in a way for a lot of people because he was actually pretty good, you know, trying to work things out as far as getting a walk. But Bobby Keelty was traded for Shannon Stewart. Wasn't a trip, you know, Terry Ryan did not like to give up his prospects. And that might be the same thing with the general manager now in his first year with the Minnesota Twins, Jeremy Zoll, that maybe he looks at a Ryan Jeffers who has an expiring contract and he trades that hitter slash catcher that the Yankees or whatever, and maybe you get a pitcher when if the Yankees or Red Sox system that can help you out from the bullpen right now, because they certainly have pitching with both of those squads, and that's maybe what you're looking at. They're not going to give up prospects, but they'll give up a Ryan Jeffers who has an expiring contract for two teams that are desperate for catching depth.
3: I asked Chris Atterbury last week about whether or not this front office listens to any of the chatter from fans when it comes to these types of decisions. He goes, they had a fan fest, an airing of grievances, if you will, where somebody said stood up and said, fans should have a final vote in whether or not we make these transactions, which, of course, is never going to happen. But taking it from the fans' perspective, I don't think people would be angry if they did what you suggested they could do, Brian, which is just, look, we're riding out with what we've got here. They'd be more happy if you go and buy. They'll be angry if they sell, clearly, because of what just happened last year. But I think there would be an acceptance like, hey, this is what we're dealing with this season. There's a foundation that can be built on next season. Obviously, there's still the prospect of going and making a transition where, like, we're going to acquire, you know, somebody in the bullpen. But I don't think there'd be as much outrage if there's not much done in the next few days.
13: Well, as long as you don't have, like, whatever that was, Black Tuesday or whatever that day was where they just unloaded everybody last year, and everybody's like, what is going on here with all this? As long as you don't have that situation, I think the fan base is like, okay, we'll wait and see.
3: Yeah.
13: You know, does this team have the potential? Can they get everybody on the right path and playing their best baseball here in the last 2 months of the year? And that, I think everybody's going for that. And, you know, to Derek's point, the only other way you could acquire something of value is if you find a team desperate that really wants to shed payroll, that is not in the mix, and they want to get rid of somebody and save $1 million, couple million bucks here or there if they can get rid of some guys and find the highest bidder that way. Because I think everybody's going to be in that position. They're not going to want to, at least in the Twins situation, right, where they're kind of in the mix, I don't think anybody's going to want to give up prospects, you know, in that position. If you're the Dodgers or Yankees, you're like, we're good. Yeah, you know, like,
3: literally,
13: we'll let it go. And now with the Red Sox resurgence, too, you're kind of starting to see the teams maybe a little bit of separation. That being said, I don't feel like there's, like, this overly dominant team in the American League. Well, maybe if you do catch lightning in a bottle at the right time, maybe you can go on a run. Now, does it matter when you face the Dodgers in the World Series? Probably not. But I think it would make things interesting in September and October if the Twins at least said, you know what, we're going to add a couple of arms to at least give ourselves a chance to win 32 of these last 55 games, get to 85, 87 wins, and at least try to secure a wild card spot.
24: Well, I think if you're a Twins fan and you have an October run at all, I mean, if you're playing in October, you're happy.
13: Yeah.
24: I mean, to me, it's the equivalent of, you know, like the Bison basketball team beating Oklahoma and getting to the next round, right? I mean, that's kind of what you have to look at it when you do are dealing with the Dodgers and Yankees, what have you. Do you want to win the whole thing? Obviously. But just to have a little bit of hope and have a little bit of a run here would make me happy as a Twins fan. I think there's other organizations in Minnesota that are much more, I'd much rather see a Lombardi and Stanley Cup. And we've, at least this team has done it in my lifetime. So I think, to your point, just be relevant as long as you can into football season would be a big thing for the fan base going into 2027.
13: And imagine if they just would have kept a couple of those guys they dealt last year. Just a couple of them. Like, there's some I understand dealing, but if you would have kept Varland, like, if just a couple of those guys, you would really, you might have like five more wins than what you had. Well, and that's what's hard.
24: To your point, I mean, the first few trades they made with guys who had expiring contracts made a lot of sense because they were falling out of wildcard contention. But then when they started going with Johan Duran, who was up for arbitration, okay, if you even want to argue that because you want to pay whatever his arbitration number was, I'll shrug my shoulders, but I'll shake my head. Griffin Jacks had a fallout with Rocco that they just couldn't tolerate, but Jacks was right in that. Rocco totally butchered that, you know, leave him hung out to drive in that situation. But the Varland thing really made no sense. They had, what, 3 years more under control in that situation?

0: because the series are short. But if you get a, if you, like you said, these young kids, they get, they're getting better. That's the thing about the Twins, mm-hmm. is they're getting better as the season's
1: and
0: going along.
1: Yeah,
0: yeah.
2: It's
0: they
2: been
0: play
2: enjoyable
0: hard.
2: To consume the product.
3: Yep.
2: And it, you know, it's unfortunate because one of the other things is, I mean, if you're watching, you can see, look, attendance hasn't been great at Target Field. But the only thing that's going to change that is winning series, winning enough to be relevant. And not to bring it back to the NFL, but you were, Derek, saying something that caught me, because the team I root for in the NFL has been abysmal for the better part of a decade. They backed into the playoffs, wild card position. Or I guess it wasn't wild card, but they won the South, losing record. But they're relevant, and it changed the perception from fans of that organization. And that's really, I think, all you need from Twins in that organization is, look, if you get there, you're going to maybe reinvigorate some of the fan base that has been turned off from what you were describing last year.
0: Well, I think that's what this season is. That's what this season is at least doing.
2: Yeah.
0: Is it's the fan base is not as scorned as they could have been had they been like 20 games under 500 right mm-hmm. now. Like, they're playing well enough. The new manager and the new coaching staff, I think, has done a very admirable job in terms of their approach. I think the fans very much like not having a robot in control, managing the game, saying third time through the order and the odds say this, blah, blah, blah, where Shelton, I think, has taken, I'm not saying analytics aren't a part of baseball anymore, but I think Shelton has pulled the reins back and said, look, let's play baseball the way it was played for a number of years before, you know, we had machines making decisions on this stuff. And that's where I do think this whole new regime with the GM and the manager and everything has been a breath of fresh air for fans. I think you're at least seeing baseball play the way we're accustomed to seeing it being played, saying if we have a starter that's rolling, let's not just pull him in the fifth inning. Because,
2: let him cook.
0: You know, and that's, and we've seen, I think the team's responded to that. I think the pitching staff's responded to that. So that's been a positive overall, I'd say.
2: Messages in to 35270. That's the adventure of a Tesla. Bring fans back, only to lose them to next year's strike. Ooh, comes in.
3: Yeah, it's 2027 could be an ugly year for Major League Baseball if they don't figure this out. I mean, because that is really going to sit sour with so many people. There's just no getting around it. And hopefully come November, they can get negotiating right away. Because I think, to you, what you're saying about there have been ill will and anger if they didn't do all that well this year. I think the worst thing would have been, they would have been like the Timberwolves 15 years ago. Out of sight, out of mind, there would have been no anger, and they're just been irrelevant.
0: Yeah.
3: And that's what you really don't want in this situation, is to be irrelevant. And that's what I think they would have been if they had really been bad this year. And I think that's what Major League Baseball, to the Texas point, could be next year. They start the season, the NBA and NHL and, you know, the NFL draft are going on. There's no baseball. Everyone's going to shrug their shoulders and says, you idiots can't figure this out. Seriously.
2: Mm-hmm.
3: Come on.
2: One more message, because this will be a quick response from everybody in this room. Tyler, I seen a guy on Instagram saying that the Bison football team would be favored in every game they play this fall. Do you agree with that guy?
0: No.
2: No. Yeah, no. No.
0: No.
2: Definitively no.
0: I don't think they'll be favored out like New Mexico or UNLV. I mean, it's possible depending on how they start the season, but you can't start picking games in July that are happening in October or November. So a lot changes between now and then.
3: I got news for you. Week one is not going to be easy. That's
0: no,
3: a,
0: it's
3: that's
0: not.
3: A team
0: They're
3: that's
0: good.
3: Been going to bowls every year
0: They're good.
3: Since they made the move.
0: They
3: so.
0: Do a good job. Yeah, I mean, we're going to have to see how this plays out week to week. Now, I've been on both sides of it. I've talked to people in town, football people that some think, you know what, dude, their offensive and defensive lines, that's where the Bison have the advantage. They're going to roll. They're going to steamroll these teams and just beat them into oblivion, and they're going to go 10-2. And I talk in the other side, and they're like, well, you know, not as deep. You know, I think everybody feels really good about their defense. They should. I think their defense is going to be a strong point. But it's going to be, again, the depth piece. You lose a couple of key guys certain places. It's a grind. It's 12 games. There's no Murray States on the schedule anymore. It's a different deal.
3: Mm-hmm. Well, that's what caught them a couple of years ago. I think going to that national championship game a few years ago against SDSU, I mean, they got steamrolled because they were just – The injuries
2: depleted.
3: Were just unbelievable, and that's what they really got to look out for as they head into the season. It's so funny you say that, Brian, because, I mean, it's all over the place with the fan base. Mm-hmm. Things. There's some people that just have no idea what they're getting into. What is this? What's this going to be like? And then, of course, you have the eternal optimism with a lot of the fans who think they're going to go to the college football playoff and win it. So.
0: I mean, what would be considered a good first season in this whole thing? I think 8 wins would be considered a very successful

0: first season. I don't know how, when you're catching teams that, like, everybody looks, like, even the last game of the year, going to San Jose State, last game of the year, it was like, well, I'll roll that game. How do we know?
1: No.
0: You know, we don't know where those teams are going to be at that point in the year. That's another long West Coast road trip for NDSU at the end of the year.
2: You just kind of look at what they're doing out there. No, not that, I guess. The former other floor coach that's at UNLV. I mean, they're thinking that they might go and win the conference and go to the college football playoffs.
0: So. I think everybody's excited about it.
1: I'm ready for it, that's for sure. Yeah. 35270. Appreciate you all joining the conversation with Brian Hansen, Derek Hansen, and Brian Sean. Is it Monday afternoon or what?
0: Oh, man.
2: The witching hour, the 4 o'clock hour.
1: That's where it is.
0: The witching hour.
1: I'm Tyler Axel. So we'll be back with more right after this. Timberwolves fans can stop believing that LeBron James is going to be coming to Minneapolis because LeBron James has landed in Philadelphia. Are you surprised by that, Brian? We're talking over the last several weeks about all the speculation, and you talked about how the makeup of the team itself for the Timberwolves, it would make sense, ultimately, not the decision from LeBron James.
0: Yeah, I agree. I still think it came down to markets. And I think Jaylen Brown, when they got him in Philadelphia and they added some of those pieces, he can see himself fitting there. And I think he did want to go finish in another historical major city somewhere on the East Coast. I think the Golden State thing scared him because they're a bunch of, 40-year-olds that are going to try to make a playoff run. That doesn't make sense. This is a roster I think has a chance to win, and I think he has a chance to help that team. And, again, being in a city that's kind of starved for a championship on the basketball side. So I wasn't overly surprised, maybe as some others were. I did kind of think Cleveland was going to be the favorite. But at the end of the day, I think that when you actually look at it objectively with the roster they've pieced together in Philadelphia, this does make sense.
2: I think that the biggest thing is he was going to the Eastern Conference. I mean, he wasn't going to deal with this, the younger teams at the Spurs and the Wolves. And that, if he wasn't going to go to the Wolves, go somewhere else in the Western Conference, like Golden State would make no sense because you got to get by Denver, Minnesota, San Antonio, and Oklahoma City. No thank you. And some other upstart teams that are trying to get better, including like Sacramento and Portland. Portland's added some pieces now too.
0: Yeah, that's another team.
2: And so I think that was part of it. I think it was either going to be Miami or, to go play with Giannis or go to Philadelphia. And Brad Stevens made that happen by trading with one of his biggest rivals away, Jaylen Brown, which shocked me. Did he go to the Kwesi Adolfo Mensah school of trade?
0: There had to be some discontent there. I don't know what it was, but there's clearly friction between something with him and the franchise because it doesn't make sense to deal him the way they did. Or maybe there was something in the locker room between him and some other guys and other superstars. You don't know, like, over the course of personalities can rub. And, again, all you need guys are on the same page that want to win a title. So they felt it best. Brad Stevens has made a lot of good moves in his career.
2: Oh, yeah. He won the title for him a couple of years ago. I mean, it's just that's such a head-scratcher.
0: It is.
2: I mean, because when you and I were growing up, to think that the Celtics and Sixers would make a trade with each other.
0: They hated each other.
2: That rivalry was, think about it, even bigger than the Lakers for a while there because they would butt heads in the Eastern Conference Finals over and over again in the late 70s, early 80s with Dr. J versus Bird and literal fights. I mean, it was nasty sometimes. So that did really surprise me. I think the unfortunate thing for the Wolves now is they truly do not have a four. I mean, and so that is a glaring hole. In my latest Couch Potato commentary, I mentioned this. You think about all the sports teams in Minnesota, there's some glaring holes. The Wild need a centerman.
0: Yeah, bad.
2: They need a frontline centerman. The Wolves need a power forward. The Twins probably need some bullpen guys. And there's some question of the Vikings, obviously, the quarterback situation, but they're going into the season saying, oh, Blake Brandel, I think, is going to be the center. Which
0: isn't that something?
2: That shocked me, coming out of the draft. And then Harrison Smith, do they have a safety that can go fill in a guy who's going to go in the Ring of Honor here soon? So as good as all the talent that you have with Justin Jefferson and Kirill Kaprizov and Quinn Hughes and Anthony Edwards and Byron Buxton, there's still holes in these teams of the core four sports teams.
0: And that's at the end of the day in pro sports, that's every pro sport. Everybody has a hole, and you're just like, how do you best fill it? Because even LeBron, man, he could nuke his knee tomorrow, or anybody could for that matter. And I'm saying, well, now you have another hole. So, I mean, it's the one of all of them is Blake Brandel as center. I'm just like, you can't go into the season with that guy as your starting center. But apparently they're going to.
2: Well, so. I thought he looked good. That's probably the best he looked at any position, even though he never played it before. I thought he actually played pretty well when he did it. Just, I was just shocked that that's what they were doing.
0: I agree.
2: I thought that they were going to take, because this was a pretty deep center draft this year. I thought, you know, Chris Kleiman's old center would be a guy that they'd grab, and he kind of fell late in the rounds, and so that was a big shocker. I mean, I thought for sure they'd go almost like 2009 and have a rookie center again, like John Sullivan was for them.
0: Yeah.
1: 35270 is the Adventure RV Text Club. Some comments in about UND. We can dive into that in the final half hour as well when it comes to broadcasting and, of course, some of the changes at ESPN. The 3M. Tournament was this weekend. That was in Blaine, Minnesota. Young dude won that one. Mm-hmm. Koivin, was he like 22 years old?
0: He looked like he was 16.
1: I know. I think this is only his third tournament, and he's already winning those.
0: It was a record, tournament record, too. Yeah,
1: I know. And Jim Nance was like, "This is the future of golf."
0: Come on now. Slow down here.
1: He's just won one. And I appreciate that Scotty Scheffler's like, "Yeah, it was an easy course." Really, Scotty? Then why did you not win on that easy course? We'll come back with that and more right after this on KFGO. These are the type of email subject lines that I get excited for. Is that 423 exclusive Vikings training camp conversation, which means training camp. It starts what, like this weekend?
2: Yeah, they report this weekend, I do believe, yeah.
1: Football's around the corner there, boys and girls.
2: Almost
1: I'm ready for it.
2: Sweet time of the year. I love football, but I don't want summer.
1: Exactly, I'm right there with you. But
0: well, I mean, the next time we get together, guys, it's going to be August. So it's kind of hard. It's where we believe. But even, I mean, UND, NDSU, they all start this week with fall camp because they're all playing August 27th. They play 1 month from today.
1: That is exactly 1 month from today. I'm eager for it. The question, obviously, for Vikings training camp is, well, who's going to be QB1? They already have their mind made up. Are they for sure just letting
0: go? I don't think so.
2: I think that Kyler's probably the got the upper hand
1: is
2: right
1: the
2: now.
1: Lose right now, you think?
2: But I think the one, I've said this a million times, though, I think what we have to understand is that all three of these guys might play this year.
1: Yeah.
2: I mean, until one of them proves the fact that they can stay healthy, I think that's what this is all about. Of a column on Couch Potato Commentary at KFGO.com. This is, to me, it's all about quarterback insurance, because the 2 years that Kevin O'Connell didn't make the playoffs is because he had to throw out, you know, Josh Dobbs. They pick him up on the street, and then at the end they got What's-His-Face, who didn't look very good either. So, I mean, and then last year we know the fiasco that was. You get Carson Wentz in late, he gets hurt, and you have to throw in Max Brosmer, who had the best camp of probably any quarterback, but so they keep him. And then they got put in a bad spot because McCarthy didn't stay healthy and Carson Wentz got hurt. So that's exactly what they're looking at right now, is they need depth. And I wouldn't be surprised if all three of them play. I don't care who starts week one versus the Packers. I think it's going to be one of those years. And it could be successful, too. Let's keep in mind, in 1998, I think every time that Jack Michaels, I open up the phone line, is this Brad Johnson's team or Randall Cunningham's team? I mean, there was quarterback controversies in a 15-1 season. And I think if they're going to be successful, that's what's going to happen here, too.
1: Is there somebody you want to be the starter out of the three? You got Carson, McCarthy, Murray. Is there somebody like right now you're saying without any training camp in, without any of this going on, this is whom I want to be the starting quarterback for the Vikings?
0: I don't know.
2: As a fan, I will tell you, I would like to see J.J. McCarthy consistently be the fourth quarter guy week one against the Bears, or the guy that we saw in Detroit winning the game pretty impressively, who seemed to have his you-know-what together on Sunday Night Football against the Cowboys. You know, he looked good in those games, but it was such glimpses. It wasn't consistent at all.
1: Mm-hmm.
2: And I think mentally he has a little maturity to do. Yeah. I think even the way he opened up his press conference during minicamp showed a little sign that he's a little immature and he has a lot of yes people around him. So I think if he could be that guy and then you solidify him for the next 10 years as a Viking fan, that's what I would like. Because if Kyler wins it, then you're into the situation you had 2 years ago with Sam Darnold. Well, do you re-sign him? Do you let J.J. McCarthy go? I mean, then it's just more of you don't know where they're going to be going for the future. But if J.J. McCarthy can prove that he is the guy and is the guy for a decade, I think Viking fans have been clamoring for that for a long time.
1: Very good. And you don't have an answer, Brian.
0: I think there's flaws everywhere.
2: Yeah.
0: I mean, it's just, it is what it is. I think the body of work, like Kyler Murray has shown the ability of what he can be. Can he recapture that again here under Kevin O'Connell with the weapons you have? Maybe. I think he's more capable of making plays on third and six when you need to keep the team on the field. Like, he's more capable of scrambling, running, making the right decision, all those sorts of things, where McCarthy wants to throw everything 150 miles an hour, you know, no matter where it is, 4 yards away, 50 yards away, whatever it is. He still just has mature is the right word. He's still, to me, is extremely immature.
1: Mm-hmm.
0: I think just based on how he plays the game, I just think there's certain things you see in him that's like he just, to me, needs to grow up a little bit.
2: Well, even when he gritted on the quarterback keeper against the Cowboys, they told him not to do that, and he still did it anyway. And that's
0: match around the sideline, it's all that stuff. Like, it's just, I don't know.
1: How old is he again?
2: 23 or
1: yeah,
2: so.
1: Yeah, I mean, he still is a child.
2: Right, exactly. I mean, I certainly thought I had the world figured out at 23, and I still don't know anything.
1: Yeah.
2: 30 years later. So, I mean, it's, and I think that's part of it, though. But that'll come. I mean, I think we have to look no further than Sam Darnold. I mean, I don't think he's, I think he's a talent that you just don't want to throw away. A lot of people do because they have such recency bias of what they saw. But I think there is something there. It's just, and I don't think Kevin O'Connell helped him out. And a lot of those short yardage situations where he insisted on passing the ball, even look at Max Brosmer. I mean, that fourth down and one, you got to run the ball there. Instead, they have him go roll out, and he throws the ball to a defensive lineman who ran it back for six. I mean, you can't have that. The coaching has to help out the young quarterback, too. But I think the other thing with that is when Kyler Murray gives up on a play and decides to run the ball, we know that Kevin O'Connell hates that, especially if there's an open wide receiver. I don't know how that's going to work in that quarterback room when they look over film.
0: Well, there's other dynamics. The GM has changed. A lot of the front office people have been let go and replaced. You know, there's all those dynamics, too, in terms of, you know, what's the relationship like between the GM and football operations and the head coach and all those sorts of things. You know, does that change the dynamics in terms of how things are operated on the field, off the field? All that stuff has to be taken into account because it does make a difference. We've seen that with the Twins. I mean, regime changes can be good, and I think this was one that could be really good for the Vikes.
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4: It's time for a Twins Minute. I'm John Vitas. The Twins took the rubber game from the Athletics yesterday 11-8 at Target Field. Minnesota got three-hit games from Ryan Jeffers, Cody Clemens, and Ryan Kreidler. Clemens, though, had a couple of the big highlights, including two triples, one of which forced an overthrow and essentially a Little League home run. Cody, the first Twin to triple twice in a game since Luis Arraez in 2021, and he says the aggressiveness on the base paths is always important.
5: I always want to take the extra base. I mean, especially if they have to make a throw and make a play and, you know, win the dugout. Like, obviously, it went our way there, but you always want to try and, you know, make them have to make a play. And I feel like that's just the way I've always played the game, is tried to, you know, put pressure on the defense.
4: Clemens finished the day 3-for-5 with 2 runs scored. The Twins will start a 3-game series with the Royals at Target Field tomorrow night. This has been a presentation of the Treasure Island Baseball Network.
6: Right now is a great time to look at private land opportunities in North Dakota. Hi, this is biologist Doug Lear with your weekly North Dakota Game and Fish Department Outdoors Report. Whether you're a farmer, rancher, landowner, hunter, or maybe you're someone that knows of a landowner that may be possibly interested in a private lands program, right now is a great time to pass that information along. If I could suggest, check out the North Dakota Game and Fish Department website. Scroll down and you'll find landowner programs providing financial and technical assistance to private landowners for habitat protection, enhancement, and development. Click on Private Lands Initiative. And after you click on that, you're going to find a number of different options for landowner program and plots, landowner resources. There's also the Meadowlark Initiative. One area that I'd suggest is click on the Contact Us. When you do that, you're going to find an online contact form. You will also find the districts for PLI biologists across North Dakota. We have PLI biologists stationed in various Game and Fish Department offices responsible for different quarters of North Dakota. This provides on-the-ground technical assistance to answer questions if you may have an interest in private lands programs, or maybe you've been wondering, Would this land potentially fit? I would ask that you take the time to fill out the online contact form, or if you'd rather, check out the plot's districts and find a private land biologist close to the land that you're thinking of. You don't necessarily have to live in that region, but it may be a private lands biologist knows that region or that you know. Also, subscribe to email or text alerts for landowner programs and resources. Again, all this information and more is available on the Game and Fish Department website, gf.nd.gov. That is this week's North Dakota Game and Fish Department Outdoors Report. I'm biologist Doug Lear.
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8: ABC News, I'm Stephanie Officer. Seattle rattled by the deadly shooting at a food festival yesterday and the ongoing manhunt for a suspect. ABC's Alex Stone.
9: Investigators believe at least three people were shooting at each other and the victims were caught in the crossfire. Police arresting one 15-year-old at the scene and saying a second suspect was killed during the shootout. Authorities looking for a third suspect, asking the public for help.
8: At least one person is dead. More than 300,000 have been evacuated in France and Spain as wildfires continue burning. ABC's Marcus Moore.
10: Spain declaring their first ever national emergency due to fires. More than 100,000 people either evacuating or ordered to shelter in place. Outside Valencia Saturday, authorities say a 78-year-old man was found dead, country's first fire casualty.
8: Investigators say witnesses told them 18-year-old Nolan Wells was drinking heavily when he disappeared off of Mississippi Island July 4th, his cause of death still unknown. This is ABC News. A new cybersecurity alliance is forming.
11: NVIDIA, SpaceX, Dell, and Microsoft are among the companies joining forces on the Open Secure AI Alliance. The goal? To create advanced cybersecurity tools to guard against attacks from artificial intelligence, like the one where two of OpenAI's models hacked into the website Hugging Face. The group says it wants these tools to be open source, meaning any developer can modify the source code of the tool to suit their own specific use case. OpenAI, Anthropic, and Google have not signed on to the alliance. Mike DeBusk, ABC News.
8: The FAA says a Swiss Air flight heading from Zurich to New York's JFK had to divert to Bangor, Maine after the crew reported a fire. Swiss Air says pilots didn't know where the smoke was coming from, and after landing safely, firefighters inspected the aircraft but found no signs of fire or heat. No injuries were reported. Weeks after a sold-out three-night Yankee Stadium run, Jay-Z is adding shows in London and L.A.
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1: For KFGO News, I'm Darren Selvig. Structural issues with an underground parking garage could force two downtown Fargo buildings to relocate. Engineers discovered broken support tendons underneath both the municipal court and ground transportation center. KLG engineer Cassie McNames says the hidden damage is troubling.
2: I've said multiple times the structure is very good at holding its secrets. We don't know what we don't know, and what we do know is definitely concerning.
1: City leaders are now considering a 30-day timeline to move employees out of both facilities while engineers conduct further testing. Drivers southwest of Horace should plan for extra travel time on County Road 14 this week. The Red River Valley Alliance says crews are connecting the existing roadway to a new bridge over the stormwater diversion channel starting tomorrow. Expect temporary lane closures and flaggers through Friday when the new crossing fully opens to traffic. It marks the 18th channel crossing completed for the FM area diversion project. Minnesota's summer heat waves may have a devastating impact on many crops. Here's reporter Ari Bergeron.
3: Up until a week ago, the outlook for this year's crops seemed fantastic. Tom Peterson with the Minnesota Department of Agriculture.
4: Minnesota was kind of the garden spot for the whole United States, but with the heat that we've had, we are really worried that we're going to start to see some distress.
3: Judging by the upcoming forecast, things will only get worse.
4: 40% of the state last week was in D1 moderate drought and 13% in severe drought. And I think that's really going to increase this week as we see these warm temperatures. And so what that does is starting to put a damper on the crop.
3: But there is hope.
4: This cropping season was looking like a really bumper crop, you know, and it still can get there if we can get some rain.
1: Peterson adds that things are still in decent shape, but they are concerned heading into August, which is typically the driest month of the summer. Governor Tim Walz is visiting Ely, getting a first-hand update on the wildfire situation in the Boundary Waters Canoe Area Wilderness and northern Minnesota. Firefighters say thanks to the much-needed rain there, they are making progress. The governor had this message for all Minnesotans with travel plans up north.
5: So I know as we're triaging it and you're hearing it, I think that is an important message. We're open for business. You can listen to the guidance. We can stay out of the way of the folks that are doing the fight and still make sure that we're doing the things that we want to do. Coming up here is what people look forward to all year. And the folks who are up here make a big chunk of their money during these summer months that are really important.
1: The governor says he's looking at extending the peacetime emergency, and it's possible he could call a special session with lawmakers to come up with an economic recovery plan. And the West Fargo Fire Department has a new deputy chief of internal services. 17-year fire service veteran Matt Berg has been promoted to the role following a nationwide search. Berg joined West Fargo in 2020 and most recently served as training chief, helping develop the Metro Recruit Academy and earning Firefighter of the Year honors in 2023. In his new role, Deputy Chief Berg will oversee facilities, fleet management, and logistics. I'm Darren Selvig, News Radio KFGO.
6: All right, thank you, Darren. I'm looking at your forecast for the overnight. Partly cloudy, smoke and haze remaining, a low of 68. Winds on the north, 12 miles an hour, becoming light and variable. For your Tuesday, partly to mostly sunny, smoke and haze, a high of 94. Winds light and variable, turning to the west under 12 miles an hour. Wednesday, mostly sunny, smoke and haze, high of 97. So a warm one coming up on hump day Wednesday. Thursday, partly sunny, chance for some showers and thunderstorms possible anyway. We certainly could use rain, high of 87. Friday, partly sunny, high of 88.

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7: ABC News, I'm Stephanie Officer. A judge in Los Angeles has ruled there is enough evidence to put singer David, real name David Burke, on trial for the death and dismemberment of 14-year-old Celeste Rivas Hernandez. L.A. District Attorney Nathan Hochman.
8: Mr. Burke now is eligible for death penalty. The death penalty considerations are now being weighed.
7: Burke has pleaded not guilty, and his attorneys say there is insufficient evidence for murder. New details after Brian Koberger filed court documents to challenge his conviction in the Idaho college murders following his guilty plea last year. ABC's Kana Whitworth.
9: Koberger is currently serving four consecutive life sentences. He's representing himself and has provided no new evidence. Legal experts say that post-conviction petitions are rarely overturned.
7: The Idaho college killer once studied false confessions as a criminology PhD student. He wrote in his studies in 2022, the American system has, quote, produced many false confessions. This is ABC News. The number of cyclosporiasis cases has risen to nearly 12,000 nationwide, with another 7,400 not yet confirmed by a lab. Nearly every state is now reporting cases of the intestinal parasite. So far, a cluster of cases in at least nine states has been linked to shredded iceberg lettuce at Taco Bell restaurants. North Carolina football general manager Michael Lombardi has been placed on administrative leave. ESPN senior college football insider Pete Thamel.
10: Sources told me recently that this stems from a human resources complaint filed by a former member of North Carolina's front office. And that led to Mike Lombardi being placed by the university, not by Bill Belichick, by the university on administrative leave.
7: Lombardi joined Bill Belichick in making the NFL to college move when the school hired the former New England Patriots coach in December 2024. The Clinton Foundation has launched a new initiative to develop nonpartisan solutions with state and local governments. I'm Stephanie Officer, ABC News.
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1: For KFGO News, I'm Darren Selvig. Structural issues with an underground parking garage could force two downtown Fargo buildings to relocate. Engineers discovered broken support tendons underneath both the municipal court and ground transportation center. KLG engineer Cassie McNames says the hidden damage is troubling.
2: I've said multiple times the structure is very good at holding its secrets. We don't know what we don't know, and what we do know is definitely concerning.
1: City leaders are now considering a 30-day timeline to move employees out of both facilities while engineers conduct further testing. Drivers southwest of Horace should plan for extra travel time on County Road 14 this week. The Red River Valley Alliance says crews are connecting the existing roadway to a new bridge over the stormwater diversion channel starting tomorrow. Expect temporary lane closures and flaggers through Friday when the new crossing fully opens to traffic. It marks the 18th channel crossing completed for the FM area diversion project. Minnesota's summer heat waves may have a devastating impact on many crops. Here's reporter Ari Bergeron.
3: Up until a week ago, the outlook for this year's crops seemed fantastic. Tom Peterson with the Minnesota Department of Agriculture.
4: Minnesota was kind of the garden spot for the whole United States, but with the heat that we've had, we are really worried that we're going to start to see some distress.
3: Judging by the upcoming forecast, things will only get worse.
4: 40% of the state last week was in D1 moderate drought and 13% in severe drought. And I think that's really going to increase this week as we see these warm temperatures. And so what that does is starting to put a damper on the crop.
3: But there is hope.
4: This cropping season was looking like a really bumper crop, you know, and it still can get there if we can get some rain.
1: Peterson adds that things are still in decent shape, but they are concerned heading into August, which is typically the driest month of the summer. Governor Tim Walz is visiting Ely to get a first-hand update on the wildfire situation in the Boundary Waters Canoe Area Wilderness and northern Minnesota. Firefighters say thanks to the much-needed rain there, they are making progress. The governor had this message for all Minnesotans with travel plans up north.
5: So I know as we're triaging it and you're hearing it, I think that is an important message. We're open for business. You can listen to the guidance. We can stay out of the way of the folks that are doing the fight and still make sure that we're doing the things that we want to do. Coming up here is what people look forward to all year. And the folks who are up here make a big chunk of their money during these summer months that are really important.
1: The governor says he's looking at extending the peacetime emergency, and it's possible he could call a special session with lawmakers to come up with an economic recovery plan. And the West Fargo Fire Department has a new Deputy Chief of Internal Services. 17-year fire service veteran Matt Berg has been promoted to the role following a nationwide search. Berg joined West Fargo in 2020 and most recently served as training chief, helping develop the Metro Recruit Academy and earning Firefighter of the Year honors in 2023. In his new role, Deputy Chief Berg will oversee facilities, fleet management, and logistics. I'm Darren Selvig, News Radio KFGO.
6: All right, thank you, Darren. I'm looking at your forecast for the overnight. Partly cloudy, smoke and haze remaining, a low of 68. Winds of the north, 12 miles an hour, becoming light and variable. For your Tuesday, partly to mostly sunny, smoke and haze, a high of 94. Winds light and variable, turning to the west under 12 miles an hour. Wednesday, mostly sunny, smoke and haze, high of 97. So a warm one coming up on hump day Wednesday. Thursday, partly sunny, chance for some showers and thunderstorms possible anyway. We certainly could use rain, high of 87. Friday, partly sunny, high of 88.

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7: ABC News, I'm Stephanie Officer. Tomorrow marks 5 months since the war with Iran started, and today, while on his way to Michigan, President Trump said he's in no rush to reach another ceasefire deal. The Strait of Hormuz is pretty much closed to maritime traffic, and there are threats to ships in the alternate route, the Red Sea.
8: I have a lot of patience. I have plenty of time. Their whole shoreline's wiped out. The strait is in very good shape. And we're talking right now. You know, they wanted to talk.
7: A spokesman for Iran's foreign ministry says they have not asked to resume talks. In Seattle, the King County Medical Examiner's Office has identified the victims of Sunday's shooting at a food festival. They are 56-year-old Ashley Whitehead and 44-year-old Carlos Israel Sanchez Villalaba. Officials say the third person who died is one of the suspects, 19-year-old Junior C. Nico Semo. A 15-year-old is in custody. Police are still searching for a third suspect. This is ABC News. The College Football Players Association, which advocates for unionization, says Stanford is the first team to organize a player-led chapter. A new push for safety and security of artificial intelligence.
9: The Open Secure AI Alliance is a new group composed of NVIDIA, Microsoft, Dell, and others that advocates for open source AI cybersecurity technology. Open source is a style of computer programming that makes a program's source code available to anyone to build upon or modify. China's AI industry has pitched open source AI as a competitive advantage, but detractors say open source makes proprietary information too available. OpenAI, Google, and Anthropic have not signed on to the alliance. Mike Dubusky, ABC News.
7: Her family confirms artist Betty Saar, whose work reflected black identity, culture, and spirituality, died Sunday morning in Los Angeles at 99. Saar reclaimed Jim Crow era memorabilia as powerful totems of black liberation. I'm Stephanie Officer, ABC News.
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16: 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Pre-registration is required no later than August 7th. That's done by calling the department's enforcement division office at 701-328-6604. In addition to passing a written exam, qualifications for becoming a guide include a background check for criminal and game and fish violations, certification in CPR, that's cardiopulmonary resuscitation, also standard first aid, and employment by or contract with a licensed hunting outfitter. Hunting outfitter eligibility requirements, that includes the same qualifications as a guide, as well as that individual must have held a hunting guide license for 2 years and must have proof of liability insurance. The test is given periodically to anyone interested in becoming a licensed guide or outfitter in North Dakota. Again, pre-registration is required no later than August 7th. The examination will be given August 15th at 1 p.m. That is this week. North Dakota Game and Fish Department Outdoors Report. I'm biologist Doug Lear.
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20: 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With freedom just around the corner from you. But with truth so far off, what good will it do?

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1: For KFGO News, I'm Darren Selvig. Structural issues with an underground parking garage could force two downtown Fargo buildings to relocate. Engineers discovered broken support tendons underneath both the municipal court and ground transportation center. KLG engineer Cassie McNames says the hidden damage is troubling.
2: I've said multiple times the structure is very good at holding its secrets. We don't know what we don't know, and what we do know is definitely concerning.
1: City leaders are now considering a 30-day timeline to move employees out of both facilities while engineers conduct further testing. Drivers southwest of Horace should plan for extra travel time on County Road 14 this week. The Red River Valley Alliance says crews are connecting the existing roadway to a new bridge over the stormwater diversion channel starting tomorrow. Expect temporary lane closures and flaggers through Friday when the new crossing fully opens to traffic. It marks the 18th channel crossing completed for the FM area diversion project. Minnesota's summer heat waves may have a devastating impact on many crops. Here's reporter Ari Bergeron.
3: Up until a week ago, the outlook for this year's crops seemed fantastic. Tom Peterson with the Minnesota Department of Agriculture.
4: Minnesota was kind of the garden spot for the whole United States, but with the heat that we've had, we are really worried that we're going to start to see some distress.
3: Judging by the upcoming forecast, things will only get worse.
4: 40% of the state last week was in D1 moderate drought and 13% in severe drought. And I think that's really going to increase this week as we see these warm temperatures. And so what that does is starting to put a damper on the crop.
3: But there is hope.
4: This cropping season was looking like a really bumper crop, you know, and it still can get there if we can get some rain.
1: Peterson adds that things are still in decent shape, but they are concerned heading into August, which is typically the driest month of the summer. Governor Tim Walz is visiting Ely, getting a first-hand update on the wildfire situation in the Boundary Waters Canoe Area Wilderness and northern Minnesota. Firefighters say thanks to the much-needed rain there, they are making progress. The governor had this message for all Minnesotans with travel plans up north.
5: So I know as we're triaging it and you're hearing it, I think that is an important message. We're open for business. You can listen to the guidance. We can stay out of the way of the folks that are doing the fight and still make sure that we're doing the things that we want to do. Coming up here is what people look forward to all year. And the folks who are up here make a big chunk of their money during these summer months that are really important.
1: The governor says he's looking at extending the peacetime emergency, and it's possible he could call a special session with lawmakers to come up with an economic recovery plan. And the West Fargo Fire Department has a new Deputy Chief of Internal Services. 17-year fire service veteran Matt Berg has been promoted to the role following a nationwide search. Berg joined West Fargo in 2020 and most recently served as training chief, helping develop the Metro Recruit Academy and earning Firefighter of the Year honors in 2023. In his new role, Deputy Chief Berg will oversee facilities, fleet management, and logistics. I'm Darren Selvig, News Radio KFGO.
6: All right, thank you, Darren. I'm looking at your forecast for the overnight. Partly cloudy, smoke and haze remaining, a low of 68. Winds of the north, 12 miles an hour, becoming light and variable. For your Tuesday, partly to mostly sunny, smoke and haze, a high of 94. Winds light and variable, turning to the west under 12 miles an hour. Wednesday, mostly sunny, smoke and haze, high of 97. So a warm one coming up on hump day Wednesday. Thursday, partly sunny, chance for some showers and thunderstorms possible anyway. We certainly could use rain, high of 87. Friday, partly sunny, high of 88.

0: I get asked all the time if people actually fall asleep in our showroom. 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
4: ABC News, I'm Stephanie Officer. A judge in Los Angeles has ruled there is enough evidence to put singer David, real name David Burke, on trial for the death and dismemberment of 14-year-old Celeste Rivas Hernandez. LA District Attorney Nathan Hochman.
5: Mr. Burke now is eligible for death penalty. The death penalty considerations are now being weighed.
4: Burke has pleaded not guilty. His attorneys say there is insufficient evidence for murder. At least one tornado in the Midwest Monday. More than 500,000 customers lost power in Illinois, Wisconsin, and Indiana. ABC News meteorologist Danny Beckstrom.
6: Strong storms in the mid-Atlantic by morning and drenching downpours bringing flood concerns to the I-95 corridor by midday. Flood watches posted in Philly and New York City with this slow-moving storm keeping heavy rain in play Wednesday as well. The other big story is the dangerous heat in the center of the country. Millions under heat alerts, cities like Memphis. That heat holds into at least Wednesday.
4: This is ABC News. Critics like in the New York mayor's latest plan to communist breadlines.
7: In New York City, Mayor Zoran Mamdani says lower prices are coming to the Big Apple, announcing a project to open 5 government-owned grocery stores to offer a 30% discount on produce, meat, and other food staples.
8: Once a month, our 5 city-run grocery stores will set prices for this core set of goods at 30% below typical retail prices. No exceptions. No gimmicks.
7: The first grocery store will open in the Bronx by the end of 2027, and the 4 others will follow by the end of his term. Michelle Franzen, ABC News.
4: Police say a circus artist was accidentally shot in the neck with an arrow during a New York County Fair performance Friday. The ringmaster says the 38-year-old was shot in soft tissue with no major blood vessels hit. 2 separate meteor showers will peak in the last days of July. Depending on the weather and the moon, some could see 5 to 10 meteors an hour. I'm Stephanie Officer, ABC News.
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1: For KFGO News, I'm Darren Selvig. Structural issues with an underground parking garage could force two downtown Fargo buildings to relocate. Engineers discovered broken support tendons underneath both the municipal court and ground transportation center. KLG engineer Cassie McNames says the hidden damage is troubling.
2: I've said multiple times the structure is very good at holding its secrets. We don't know what we don't know, and what we do know is definitely concerning.
1: City leaders are now considering a 30-day timeline to move employees out of both facilities while engineers conduct further testing. Drivers southwest of Horace should plan for extra travel time on County Road 14 this week. The Red River Valley Alliance says crews are connecting the existing roadway to a new bridge over the stormwater diversion channel starting tomorrow. Expect temporary lane closures and flaggers through Friday when the new crossing fully opens to traffic. It marks the 18th channel crossing completed for the FM area diversion project. Minnesota's summer heat waves may have a devastating impact on many crops. Here's reporter Ari Bergeron.
3: Up until a week ago, the outlook for this year's crops seemed fantastic. Tom Peterson with the Minnesota Department of Agriculture.
4: Minnesota was kind of the garden spot for the whole United States, but with the heat that we've had, we are really worried that we're going to start to see some distress.
3: Judging by the upcoming forecast, things will only get worse.
4: 40% of the state last week was in D1 moderate drought and 13% in severe drought. And I think that's really going to increase this week as we see these warm temperatures. And so what that does is starting to put a damper on the crop.
3: But there is hope.
4: This cropping season was looking like a really bumper crop, you know, and it still can get there if we can get some rain.
1: Peterson adds that things are still in decent shape, but they are concerned heading into August, which is typically the driest month of the summer. Governor Tim Walz is visiting Ely to get a first-hand update on the wildfire situation in the Boundary Waters Canoe Area Wilderness and northern Minnesota. Firefighters say thanks to the much-needed rain there, they are making progress. The governor had this message for all Minnesotans with travel plans up north.
5: So I know as we're triaging it and you're hearing it, I think that is an important message. We're open for business. You can listen to the guidance. We can stay out of the way of the folks that are doing the fight and still make sure that we're doing the things that we want to do. Coming up here is what people look forward to all year. And the folks who are up here make a big chunk of their money during these summer months that are really important.
1: The governor says he's looking at extending the peacetime emergency, and it's possible he could call a special session with lawmakers to come up with an economic recovery plan. And the West Fargo Fire Department has a new deputy chief of internal services. 17-year fire service veteran Matt Berg has been promoted to the role following a nationwide search. Berg joined West Fargo in 2020 and most recently served as training chief, helping develop the Metro Recruit Academy and earning Firefighter of the Year honors in 2023. In his new role, Deputy Chief Berg will oversee facilities, fleet management, and logistics. I'm Darren Selvig, News Radio KFGO.
6: All right, thank you, Darren. I'm looking at your forecast for the overnight. Partly cloudy, smoke and haze remaining, a low of 68. Winds out of the north, 12 miles an hour, becoming light and variable. For your Tuesday, partly to mostly sunny, smoke and haze, a high of 94. Winds light and variable, turning to the west under 12 miles an hour. Wednesday, mostly sunny, smoke and haze, high of 97. So a warm one coming up on hump day Wednesday. Thursday, partly sunny, chance for some showers and thunderstorms possible. Anyway, we certainly could use rain, high of 87. Friday, partly sunny, high of 88.
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1: ABC News, I'm Stephanie Officer. Seattle shaken by a deadly shooting at a food festival Sunday as the manhunt for a third suspect continues. Food vendors returned to the scene of the tragedy Monday to retrieve their belongings. ABC's Alex Stone spoke to these vendors.
2: It's really sad because you think that three innocent people aren't getting up with their families, that they had nothing to do with this. They just came to enjoy a food festival with people, with friends.
3: I'm still shocked.
1: Seattle police say there were three shooters, including a suspect in custody and another who was fatally shot. Ariana Grande's legal team Monday filed a lawsuit against several John Does who she claims hacked digital accounts of producers and photographers she has worked with and turned around and sold the materials, including pictures and unreleased songs, on the dark web for a large profit. Grande claims, quote, unlawful and egregious theft, dissemination, and exploitation of unreleased content. No winner in Monday's Powerball jackpot. The next drawing is Wednesday, a prize of $663 million. This is ABC News. Voters in Michigan this fall could have the weather to ban utilities and large government contractors from spending in state elections. A state board certified petition signature is collected by a group, and now the legislature will decide if voters get a say. Some fast food history and maybe even a KFC recipe could be yours for the right price.
4: Colonel Sanders has been the face of the fast food giant for decades.
5: Hey, look at there. Didn't I tell you it was finger-licking good?
4: And now the public has a chance to buy a piece of his fried chicken empire. Among the items for sale include some of the pressure cookers Sanders used to refine his frying technique, his iconic bow tie and suspenders, the butcher block and stove from his kitchen, and a planner believed to contain a list of his secret 11 herbs and spices. The auction is set to begin Tuesday evening, and online bidding has already begun. Peter Haralambos, ABC News.
1: Jackie, the internet-famous bald eagle from Big Bear Lake, is said to be improving from a mysterious illness. I'm Stephanie Officer, ABC News.
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1: All right, thank you, Darren. I'm looking at your forecast for the overnight. Partly cloudy, smoke and haze remaining, a low of 68. Winds on the north, 12 miles an hour, becoming light and variable. For your Tuesday, partly to mostly sunny, smoke and haze, a high of 94. Winds light and variable, turning to the west under 12 miles an hour. Wednesday, mostly sunny, smoke and haze, high of 97. So a warm one coming up on hump day Wednesday. Thursday, partly sunny, chance for some showers and thunderstorms possible anyway. We certainly could use rain, high of 87. Friday, partly sunny, high of 88.
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8: ABC News, I'm Stephanie Officer. A judge in Los Angeles has ruled there is enough evidence to put singer David, real name David Burke, on trial for the death and dismemberment of 14-year-old Celeste Rivas Hernandez. LA District Attorney Nathan Hockman.
9: Mr. Burke now is eligible for death penalty. The death penalty considerations are now being weighed.
8: Burke has pleaded not guilty. His attorneys say there is insufficient evidence for murder. At least one tornado in the Midwest Monday. More than 500,000 customers lost power in Illinois, Wisconsin, and Indiana. ABC News meteorologist Danny Beckstrom.
10: Strong storms in the mid-Atlantic by morning and drenching downpours bringing flood concerns to the I-95 corridor by midday. Flood watches posted in Philly and New York City with this slow-moving storm keeping heavy rain in play Wednesday as well. The other big story is the dangerous heat in the center of the country. Millions under heat alerts, cities like Memphis. That heat holds into at least Wednesday.
8: This is ABC News. Critics like in the New York mayor's latest plan to communist breadlines.
11: In New York City, Mayor Zoran Mamdani says lower prices are coming to the Big Apple, announcing a project to open 5 government-owned grocery stores to offer a 30% discount on produce, meat, and other food staples.
12: Once a month, our 5 city-run grocery stores will set prices for this core set of goods at 30% below typical retail prices. No exceptions, no gimmicks.
11: The first grocery store will open in the Bronx by the end of 2027, and the 4 others will follow by the end of his term. Michelle Franzen, ABC News.
8: Police say a circus artist was accidentally shot in the neck with an arrow during a New York County Fair performance Friday. The ringmaster says the 38-year-old was shot in soft tissue with no major blood vessels hit. 2 separate meteor showers will peak in the last days of July. Depending on the weather and the moon, some could see 5 to 10 meteors an hour. I'm Stephanie Officer, ABC News.
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1: For KFGO News, I'm Darren Selvig. Structural issues with an underground parking garage could force two downtown Fargo buildings to relocate. Engineers discovered broken support tendons underneath both the municipal court and ground transportation center. KLG engineer Cassie McNames says the hidden damage is troubling.
2: I've said multiple times the structure is very good at holding its secrets. We don't know what we don't know, and what we do know is definitely concerning.
1: City leaders are now considering a 30-day timeline to move employees out of both facilities while engineers conduct further testing. Drivers southwest of Horace should plan for extra travel time on County Road 14 this week. The Red River Valley Alliance says crews are connecting the existing roadway to a new bridge over the stormwater diversion channel starting tomorrow. Expect temporary lane closures and flaggers through Friday when the new crossing fully opens to traffic. It marks the 18th channel crossing completed for the FM area diversion project. Minnesota's summer heat waves may have a devastating impact on many crops. Here's reporter Ari Bergeron.
3: Up until a week ago, the outlook for this year's crops seemed fantastic. Tom Peterson with the Minnesota Department of Agriculture.
4: Minnesota was kind of the garden spot for the whole United States, but with the heat that we've had, we are really worried that we're going to start to see some distress.
3: Judging by the upcoming forecast, things will only get worse.
4: 40% of the state last week was in D1 moderate drought and 13% in severe drought. And I think that's really going to increase this week as we see these warm temperatures. And so what that does is starting to put a damper on the crop.
3: But there is hope.
4: This cropping season was looking like a really bumper crop, you know, and it still can get there if we can get some rain.
1: Peterson adds that things are still in decent shape, but they are concerned heading into August, which is typically the driest month of the summer. Governor Tim Walz is visiting Ely to get a first-hand update on the wildfire situation in the Boundary Waters Canoe Area Wilderness and northern Minnesota. Firefighters say thanks to the much-needed rain there, they are making progress. The governor had this message for all Minnesotans with travel plans up north.
5: So I know as we're triaging it and you're hearing it, I think that is an important message. We're open for business. You can listen to the guidance. We can stay out of the way of the folks that are doing the fight and still make sure that we're doing the things that we want to do. Coming up here is what people look forward to all year. And the folks who are up here make a big chunk of their money during these summer months that are really important.
1: The governor says he's looking at extending the peacetime emergency, and it's possible he could call a special session with lawmakers to come up with an economic recovery plan. And the West Fargo Fire Department has a new deputy chief of internal services. 17-year fire service veteran Matt Berg has been promoted to the role following a nationwide search. Berg joined West Fargo in 2020 and most recently served as training chief, helping develop the Metro Recruit Academy and earning Firefighter of the Year honors in 2023. In his new role, Deputy Chief Berg will oversee facilities, fleet management, and logistics. I'm Darren Selvig, News Radio KFGO.
6: All right, thank you, Darren. I'm looking at your forecast for the overnight. Partly cloudy, smoke and haze remaining, a low of 68. Winds on the north, 12 miles an hour, becoming light and variable. For your Tuesday, partly to mostly sunny, smoke and haze, a high of 94. Winds light and variable, turning to the west under 12 miles an hour. Wednesday, mostly sunny, smoke and haze, high of 97. So a warm one coming up on hump day Wednesday. Thursday, partly sunny, chance for some showers and thunderstorms possible anyway. We certainly could use rain, high of 87. Friday, partly sunny, high of 88.
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7: ABC News, I'm Stephanie Officer. Seattle shaken by a deadly shooting at a food festival Sunday as the manhunt for a third suspect continues. Food vendors returned to the scene of the tragedy Monday to retrieve their belongings. ABC's Alex Stone spoke to these vendors.
8: It's really sad because you think that three innocent people aren't getting up with their families, that it had nothing to do with this. They just came to enjoy a food festival with people, with friends.
9: I'm still shocked.
7: Seattle police say there were three shooters, including a suspect in custody and another who was fatally shot. Thank you. Ariana Grande's legal team Monday filed a lawsuit against several John Does who she claims hacked digital accounts of producers and photographers she has worked with and turned around and sold the materials, including pictures and unreleased songs, on the dark web for a large profit. Grande claims, quote, unlawful and egregious theft, dissemination, and exploitation of unreleased content. No winner in Monday's Powerball jackpot. The next drawing is Wednesday, a prize of $663 million. This is ABC News. Voters in Michigan this fall could have the chance to decide whether to ban utilities and large government contractors from spending in state elections. A state board certified petition signature is collected by a group, and now the legislature will decide if voters get a say. Some fast food history and maybe even a KFC recipe could be yours for the right price.
10: Colonel Sanders has been the face of the fast food giant for decades.
11: Hey, look at there. Didn't I tell you it was finger-licking good?
10: And now the public has a chance to buy a piece of his fried chicken empire. Among the items for sale include some of the pressure cookers Sanders used to refine his frying technique, his iconic bow tie and suspenders, the butcher block and stove from his kitchen, and a planner believed to contain a list of his secret 11 herbs and spices. The auction is set to begin Tuesday evening, and online bidding has already begun. Peter Haralambos, ABC News.
7: Jackie, the internet-famous bald eagle from Big Bear Lake, is said to be improving from a mysterious illness. I'm Stephanie Officer, ABC News.
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1: For KFGO News, I'm Darren Selvig. Structural issues with an underground parking garage could force two downtown Fargo buildings to relocate. Engineers discovered broken support tendons underneath both the municipal court and ground transportation center. KLG engineer Cassie McNames says the hidden damage is troubling.
2: I've said multiple times the structure is very good at holding its secrets. We don't know what we don't know, and what we do know is definitely concerning.
1: City leaders are now considering a 30-day timeline to move employees out of both facilities while engineers conduct further testing. Drivers southwest of Horace should plan for extra travel time on County Road 14 this week. The Red River Valley Alliance says crews are connecting the existing roadway to a new bridge over the stormwater diversion channel starting tomorrow. Expect temporary lane closures and flaggers through Friday when the new crossing fully opens to traffic. It marks the 18th channel crossing completed for the FM area diversion project. Minnesota's summer heat waves may have a devastating impact on many crops. Here's reporter Ari Bergeron.
3: Up until a week ago, the outlook for this year's crops seemed fantastic. Tom Peterson with the Minnesota Department of Agriculture.
4: Minnesota was kind of the garden spot for the whole United States, but with the heat that we've had, we are really worried that we're going to start to see some distress.
3: Judging by the upcoming forecast, things will only get worse.
4: 40% of the state last week was in D1 moderate drought and 13% in severe drought, and I think that's really going to increase this week as we see these warm temperatures. And so what that does is starting to put a damper on the crop.
3: But there is hope.
4: This cropping season was looking like a really bumper crop, you know, and it still can get there if we can get some rain.
1: Peterson adds that things are still in decent shape, but they are concerned heading into August, which is typically the driest month of the summer. Governor Tim Walz is visiting Ely to get a first-hand update on the wildfire situation in the Boundary Waters Canoe Area Wilderness and northern Minnesota. Firefighters say thanks to the much-needed rain there, they are making progress. The governor had this message for all Minnesotans with travel plans up north.
5: So I know as we're triaging it and you're hearing it, I think that is an important message. We're open for business. You can listen to the guidance. We can stay out of the way of the folks that are doing the fight and still make sure that we're doing the things that we want to do. Coming up here is what people look forward to all year. And the folks who are up here make a big chunk of their money during these summer months that are really important.
1: The governor says he's looking at extending the peacetime emergency, and it's possible he could call a special session with lawmakers to come up with an economic recovery plan. And the West Fargo Fire Department has a new deputy chief of internal services. 17-year fire service veteran Matt Berg has been promoted to the role following a nationwide search. Berg joined West Fargo in 2020 and most recently served as training chief, helping develop the Metro Recruit Academy and earning Firefighter of the Year honors in 2023. In his new role, Deputy Chief Berg will oversee facilities, fleet management, and logistics. I'm Darren Selvig, News Radio KFGO.
6: All right, thank you, Darren. I'm looking at your forecast for the overnight. Partly cloudy, smoke and haze remaining, a low of 68. Winds on the north, 12 miles an hour, becoming light and variable. For your Tuesday, partly to mostly sunny, smoke and haze, a high of 94. Winds light and variable, turning to the west under 12 miles an hour. Wednesday, mostly sunny, smoke and haze, high of 97. So a warm one coming up on hump day Wednesday. Thursday, partly sunny, chance for some showers and thunderstorms possible. Anyway, we certainly could use rain, high of 87. Friday, partly sunny, high of 88.
7: 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Maybe It Takes Two is doing another tournament and you have the winning answer. Or maybe I said something on Afternoons Live you didn't agree with. 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
14: Thanks for spending time with us. Welcome into Tuesday, July 28th. Gordon Deal with Nicole Murray. Some of our top stories and headlines: Qatar and Pakistan trying to close the gap between the U.S. and Iran after the collapse of their interim ceasefire. More than 300,000 power outages in the Midwest this morning, mostly in Illinois, following severe weather. New York City officials, citing structural concerns, have now shut down another Manhattan office tower being converted into apartments. Funeral services in Washington today for South Carolina Senator Lindsey Graham and the 16-year-old lifeguard in California who did what others could not to rescue a 10-year-old. That story in about 20 minutes. This portion of the program is brought to you by Drip Drop. 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At a time when many employees feel lonely at work, companies need to consider unconventional fixes to their corporate retreats. Ideas from Callum Borchers, who writes the On the Clock column at the Wall Street Journal. Cal, why restart them?
15: Well, I think we're just in this moment where a lot of workers are feeling lonely on the job. This is partly because of the remote and hybrid thing, but also, you know, we're just not doing as many after-work activities like happy hours. And I would argue that that's kind of a bummer, right? And so maybe one of the solutions here is actually to do some of these corporate offsites that I think most of us would agree can be a little cringe-inducing, right? They can be a little awkward, but yeah, maybe we need to push through that and find a creative solution to you know, actually make some bonds with our coworkers today.
14: Wow. So before we get to that, you referenced just here, like the decline in happy hour get-togethers. Is that because we work so much? Or because the hybrid schedule has changed things, so we're not in the office ready to punch out at 4:59 p.m.? What has happened here?
15: Yeah, those are factors. I would add to that, you know, some young professionals feel like they really want to have more of a clean separation between their work and their personal lives, right? And so the happy hour kind of blurs that line in a way that they're not interested in. We also have all been reading sort of broad scale. Americans are drinking less, right? So I think sort of these alcohol-infused get-togethers are kind of in decline, you know, in that way as well. I think even over the longer run, too, I think this is a positive development. You know, obviously more fathers are more active in family life these days than they were 20 and 30 years ago. So instead of hanging back after work to go drinking with coworkers, you know, they're going home to share the parenting duties, as I would argue they ought to. But these all contribute to maybe a little less camaraderie in the office.
14: Yeah. We're speaking with Callum Borchers. He writes the On the Clock column at the Wall Street Journal. This piece is called Don't Kill Corporate Retreats. Make them more like a kid's birthday party. As we can imagine, and as you point out, companies have concerns here regarding perhaps bad behavior. So how do you make it more like a kid's birthday party where, you know, you might reduce the loneliness or, you know, not have concerns over alcohol? What can you do?
15: Exactly. Yeah, this is the needle to thread, right? Because you mentioned some of those risks. You know, you get let's get a harbor cruise together, right? You know, it can be an HR violation waiting to happen, you know, where you think, okay, let's do something active. You know, the corporate ski retreat or the golf outing, those are kind of classics, but they're kind of intimidating if you're not good at those sports. So one solution that more businesses are trying is picking kind of what sounds like a almost 10-year-old's birthday party activity, right? Let's go to the arcade. Let's go paddle boating. Let's do something super silly. I ran into companies that were doing like potato sack races or egg and spoon races as if we were all at like third grade field day here, wow. Gordon, you know? And so, but the idea was almost pick something kind of ridiculous where there isn't going to be a ringer, right? Like who practices these things? So nobody's going to be like really good or really bad. Everybody's going to kind of be in it together.
14: Okay.
15: And it ends up just being kind of like this fun bonding exercise. At least that's the theory of it.
14: I thought it was interesting you said even a retreat that is a flop can have some benefits. How so?
15: I thought that was funny. It's sort of maybe not the first choice that you would ask for, but I suppose if everybody's commiserating over how lousy the retreat is, that could bring people together. I got to give credit to Michael Norton at Harvard Business School for pointing that out. But, you know, he has studied how even sort of like these corny, you know, corporate rituals, you know, much as people might kind of roll their eyes at them, they do actually, you know, show that people can work better together. I mean, I read another study from Brigham Young University where, you know, people, coworkers played video games together.
14: Oh, wow.
15: And then in a measurable way had higher productivity after the fact. So it can sound sort of silly, but this is the sort of thing that some scientists have studied and been able to document.
14: And sometimes it's just easy to exceed expectations, right? If we're all thinking, oh, wow, the corporate retreat, come on.
15: Well, exactly, right? When you go in kind of thinking, oh, boy, this is going to be a drag, and it turns out to be, oh, not so bad. You know, that is kind of a low bar, so it's easy to kind of pleasantly surprise people.
14: Thanks, Cal. Callum Borchers, he writes the On the Clock column at the Wall Street Journal. If you've missed anything from today's show, you can stream or download the podcast. 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Coming up next, Squirrel versus Baseball Grounds Crew in Detroit.
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14: Thanks for spending time with us. Welcome into Tuesday. It is time now for the mic drop with this morning's Dom Savino.
25: Good morning, Gordon. The Detroit Tigers and the Baltimore Orioles met up for a baseball game last night, but the best athlete on the field was not a ball player. It was a squirrel. Yes, a rogue black squirrel spent two innings on the field, earning instant celebrity, and even better, running circles around the groundskeepers. More on that in a sec. The squirrel first popped up near third base, and he got the A-list treatment. Not only did the squirrel have a million-dollar view, he even made a new friend. Orioles third base coach Buck Britton tossed the trespasser a few sunflower seeds, which seemed to go down smooth. Fast forward to the seventh inning, and it was time for the big finish. The squirrel had made its way to the right field corner and was on the field of play. So, a dozen members of the Tigers grounds crew had to come out and end the fun. But that was easier said than done.
26: The squirrel's free once again.

0: Okay. Not,
1: some of the burly sluggers on the field.
0: Okay. Not getting paid as much.
1: That's for sure.
0: But got his money's worth last night. I like how you specified once the squirrel entered the field of play, now they had to take action.
1: Yes.
0: It was cool while the squirrel was hanging out on the third base line by Buck Britton there, the coach. Mm-hmm. And I guess he was eating some of those seeds. I didn't actually see the squirrel eat the seeds. He ate the seeds.
1: Went to town.
0: That's impressive. So he got a free meal. He got great seats, but then just pushed it too far when he went down the right field line and got on the field to play.
1: And probably shelter. Probably a night in jail last night. So shelter.
0: True.
1: Some more food.
0: Yeah.
1: Good deal.
0: That's not a bad thing. Not a bad way to see a game.
1: Note to self.
0: Too funny.
1: Gordon, Kentucky Fried Chicken is finger-licking good, but we'll see if the Colonel's personal stuff will pop your wallet as well. Yes, a collection of personal artifacts from the real Colonel Harlan Sanders will go up for auction today in Shelbyville, Kentucky. Now, a disclaimer, the auction does not include any buckets of chicken. You have to go to a KFC for that. But there is plenty of good stuff inside. They include Sanders' signature bow tie, handwritten recipes, letters from U.S. presidents, even keys to some 20 American cities. The auction runs through the end of the month.
0: Wow. Yeah. I could see, like, Kentucky residents be interested in this.
1: Mm-hmm.
0: I'm not sure, like, everybody else.
1: You don't think so?
0: I don't know. Yeah, I guess I have my doubts.
1: KFC's popular.
0: I know.
1: Don't sleep on it.
0: No, okay, fair. I just think it's, let's just say the majority of merch, I think, will go to local Kentucky residents who have a tie in some way to Shelbyville or something like that.
1: Gotta get you a bucket, though.
0: But no bucket?
1: No, sold separately.
0: Well, you show up in person for the auction, you're not going to get a bucket?
1: You would think.
0: Come on. Thanks, Dom. 13 minutes now in front of the hour. On This Morning, America's First News.
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3: ABC News, I'm Sherry Preston. Some rough weather in the Midwest, including a reported tornado.
4: A line of severe storms slamming the Midwest. AccuWeather Storm Chaser is tracking a twister near Appleton, Wisconsin. Multiple cars buried under twisted sheet metal. The National Weather Service estimating it was an EF2, packing winds of at least 111 miles per hour.
3: ABC Sophie Flay, those storms now moving into the east. A strong earthquake registering magnitude 7.1, shaking southern Japan today. A tsunami advisory issued, but no reports of unusual activity at any of Japan's nuclear power plants. French authorities ordering another 4,000 people to evacuate along the Atlantic coast as returning heat threatens firefighters' efforts to contain wildfires. Elsewhere in France, 54-year-old Zinedine Zidane, arguably France's greatest player ever, has been hired to coach the men's national soccer team. And today marks the beginning of the sixth month in the war with Iran. This is ABC News. A new message from Today host Savannah Guthrie, begging for information about her missing mom.
5: Nearly 6 months after Nancy Guthrie was abducted from her Tucson-area home by a masked man in the dark of night, a new anguished plea from daughter Savannah.
6: Nothing about our situation has changed. We have done our part, and we will never stop looking for her. We will always ache for her and feel that hole in our hearts.
5: In a new Instagram post, the Today host says she is begging her mother's captor to do the right thing now.
3: ABC's Aaron Katursky, Guthrie asking, tell us where to look for her. Singer Ariana Grande is now suing dozens of hackers. She says stole personal information and unreleased music from her. The hackers so far have been unidentified. Going up for auction today, memorabilia from KFC founder Colonel Harlan Sanders, including a daily planner from 1964 that might have the secret recipe of 11 herbs and spices. Sherry Preston, ABC News.
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9: Good morning.
10: Good morning.
11: Good morning. Greet the day, smile, and say,
12: good morning, city.
0: And good morning. Here we are, 5:03. It's your morning crew. It's Doug and Robbie. How's things, Mr. Lear?
11: Not too shabby for a Tuesday. I'd say not too shabby. I didn't have to shovel the driveway before I, you know, to get out, and there was a snow emergency route was clear. So yeah,
0: That's good. Uh-huh. So is your lawn pulling away from the sidewalks like mine?
11: Yeah.
0: Holy smokes.
11: Yeah.
0: Good morning, Too Tall Tom.
9: It's Mulligan Monday, the second best day of the week. If Monday didn't fulfill your dreams, Tuesday will for sure.
10: I thought almost for a moment there, the way you kind of gave us the oh-ho-ho, that maybe you, like, slipped in your chair and the chair went back.
9: No, I was waiting
10: to hear a big clunk.
9: I was actually trying to get the blood going because it's kind of chilly out there.
10: Oh,
11: it cooled off last night, didn't it?
9: Oh, man. You know, I had to scurry to get inside in front of the fireplace. So, but anyway, it turned out to be an okay. 94 is acceptable. That's lukewarm. It's okay.
10: Well, I think I was looking ahead at the forecast. Do we have, like, just an 89-degree day for the week, or is it going to be in the 90s all week?
9: Well, there's an 87 on Thursday I got
10: written
9: there. Oh,
10: okay. Yeah. Maybe that's what it is.
9: And Friday, and maybe Saturday.
10: Oh, okay.
9: But hope springs eternal because those 90s return in full force. Sunday and Monday. Oh, boy, oh, boy.
10: So what are we looking at? Like almost 2-plus weeks?
9: Well, it hasn't been consecutive. There have been some breakups in the
10: 90s.
9: But, yeah, I will dig in and let you know as the morning progresses. I'll probably have all that fun stuff for you at 6:45. We call that a tease.
11: Speaking of fun stuff, I have no idea. My Minnesota geography is substandard. Wherever Delhi, Goodall, or Lamberton, Minnesota are at.
9: That's in the south.
11: Okay.
10: Oh, I was going to say the north.
9: Yeah, Lamberton was in my old KEYC TV viewing area when I started my TV career.
11: That's
9: down there.
11: Why you're the big sexy.
9: Decades ago.
10: Is it the coldest?
11: No.
9: Oh,
11: the dew point is 71. The dew point is 71.
9: Oh, man. Pack your bags. Let's go.
11: Wouldn't that be just gorgeous?
10: Good morning, Nature's. You're quiet over there.
13: I'm waiting for my opportunity.
10: Oh, well, here it is.
9: The stage is yours.
11: Yeah.
13: All right.
11: Take it away.
10: Have at it.
11: Sing a song?
13: No.
11: Juggle?
13: I was just waiting.
10: You juggle, because we can hear that on the radio.
13: Yeah. Theater of the mind.
9: I think he's glad he doesn't work afternoons anymore. He's glad to be back with us.
13: Yep, that's right.
11: Got a strange way of showing it, don't you?
10: I don't know. You had, a week off of the mornings?
13: Yeah.
10: You're seeming a little laggy. Is it hurting you now that you're back to mornings?
13: No, what's hurting me is the move, which I have discussed.
10: Oh, yes.
13: But I moved a bunch of stuff again yesterday, so I'm tired.
9: Oh, you're a young man. Come on.
13: I know.
9: And spry.
13: I know. I got to quit making excuses.
10: Okay. I just know who I'm going to call if I ever need help. Nate.
13: Not me. No. No. I'm not doing Mulligan move.
10: Come on.
11: Mulligan move. Well, ladies and gentlemen, boys and girls, it is Tuesday. It's the 28th of July. You're listening to the KF Show Morning Crew. She's Robbie Daniels. I'm Doug Lear. That's Too Tall Tom Szymanski in the KF Show Weather Cave. We've got Sarah Hynek, Jack Michaels, and Nate Cohn's KFGO News is next.
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13: KFGO News. It's 72 degrees, fair, smoke and haze, Fargo-Moorhead at 5:07. I'm Nate Cohn. Charges have been filed against the Fargo man after police say he and a teenager stole a pistol. KFGO News reporter Joe Lear.
14: Court documents say a man agreed to sell an AR-style pistol through Bizman, an online sales website. On July 18th, the buyer, who said his name was Tyler Anderson, came to the man's residence with another male. While filling out transfer paperwork, police say the second person pointed a gun at the seller and took the pistol. The two then fled in a white car. Detectives used surveillance video, mugshots, and the phone number Anderson used to communicate with the victim to identify him as 18-year-old Daquan Dawson. They also identified the second person as a 17-year-old boy. Investigators served a search warrant at the 17-year-old's South Fargo residence Friday. They found the stolen gun and an AK-style firearm. The boy has a conviction for conspiracy to commit robbery in 2023 and is also not allowed to have a gun because he's not 18. The teen was arrested for robbery with a firearm, theft of a gun, and felon in possession of a gun. Dawson was arrested at his job Friday afternoon. He's charged with conspiracy to commit robbery with a firearm and theft of a firearm.
13: And more than 100 workers at Cass Clay Creamery in Fargo are authorizing a strike. Teamsters 120, a labor union representing workers in North Dakota, South Dakota, Minnesota, and Iowa, says the workers are asking for better pay, health care, and protections. Strike has not yet taken place. Cass Clay makes products distributed throughout the region. The union says it's part of a larger network of distributors owned by Dairy Farmers of America, who they call one of the country's largest dairy cooperatives. The strike has not taken place, but the union says that they are prepared if Dairy Farmers of America doesn't get serious during negotiations. It's 72 degrees. 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
13: Fair sky, smoke and haze, Fargo Moorhead, KFGO News Time 5:09. Crave Restaurant in the West Acres Mall has closed, according to a post on a site used to make reservations. Management closed the location Sunday. The restaurant's website has been removed and all kitchen equipment has been taken out. Crave official website no longer exists, or no longer lists the Fargo location as an active restaurant. Crave first opened the West Acres location in 2019. Minnesota Governor Tim Walz is considering calling a special session next month focusing on wildfires that have burned more than 72,000 acres of forest in the United States and Canada, as well as focusing on community recovery. Walz and other officials provided an update yesterday morning in Ely, saying there has been significant progress in the last few days in the fight against the wildfires. About 53% of the fires have been contained. Walz says he hasn't spoken formally to state Senate and House leadership, though he floated the idea last week of a special session. The potential session could last around a day. Walz said its sole focus would be on the wildfires and economic recovery. Business owners in Ely say the Boundary Waters Canoe Area wilderness closure and brief period of hazardous air quality have been devastating for the local economy. Ely City Council member Emily Roos said everyone from canoe trip outfitters to local restaurants are feeling that impact. Into the KFGO Weather Center now. 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Are we getting a mulligan of hot weather?
9: Yes, indeed.
13: Excellent.
9: Yeah, you better believe it, man. More of the same. Yesterday we had 94. We're going to do a repeat today. We'll try for 94 yet again. There are a couple of isolated showers and thunder showers close to Jamestown and northwest of Oaks and down to northwest of Ellendale. I doubt if they'll hold together before they reach here, if in fact they do, but I put them in the early morning part of the forecast for primarily areas southwest of town. Be very surprised if they make it to the FM area. But I do have isolated showers and thunderstorms in the early part of the morning forecast. Patchy fog and haze otherwise during this period of time. Rest of the day, though, partly sunny. A nice day. Yes, smoke and haze. 94. Light of variable breeze. Not much to worry about there. Mostly clear. Smoke and haze tonight down to 72. Southeasterlies under 9. And tomorrow, mostly sunny and pleasant. Yes, 97. Smoke and haze. South wind at 6 to 16 miles per hour. Dew points will be in the 60s for the most part as we look ahead. Thursday, though, here comes a weather system bringing some hope for some rain. We'll have scattered showers and thunderstorms. And again, 100% of the entire listening area will not get hit, but they will be around and about where they land. Right now, impossible to tell. Low 73, high 87. Partly sunny Friday, low 64, high 87. And for the weekend, mostly sunny, 87 to 94. Right now, though, we got a fair sky, some smoke and haze out there. Hardly any wind at all. 68 Moorhead, the airport, and 72 right here at the KFGO Weather Cave.
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0: Good morning. It's 5:14. Good morning, crew. It's Doug and Robbie. Tuesday, not Wednesday.
1: Nope, Tuesday
0: just to
1: morning.
0: Make it all clear for everybody.
2: 8th of July, Too Tall Tom calls it a Mulligan Monday.
3: Well, your first hint that it's not Wednesday is we did not do any Devo.
0: Oh, there you go.
2: We haven't whipped it.
3: It's a preview, folks. That's tomorrow, so hang in there.
2: What if we whipped it on a Tuesday, Tom?
3: That would be wrong, because then what will we do on Wednesday?
2: What could we do on a Wednesday?
3: Is it like a double header this week?
0: Yeah, yeah. I mean,
3: can we
0: do a
3: double header week?
0: Are there any songs that talk about Wednesday being Wednesday? I don't think so.
2: Are there any songs about Wednesday?
3: It's called Tuesday, Ruby Tuesday, you know?
0: Yeah, right? Exactly. I mean, they mention it in, you know, Friday I'm in Love.
2: Yeah.
0: With The Cure. But
2: right.
0: Yeah.
2: Right. Right. Yeah, we're Tuesday's just hanging out with the Mulligan. Wednesday's got to whip it.
0: Right. Tuesday's gone.
2: Monday.
0: I mean, there's songs about Tuesday.
2: Right, there are.
0: Ruby Tuesday.
2: Yeah.
3: Everything's about Monday, you know that.
0: Including Tom Szymanski.
3: That's right.
0: All about the Monday.
3: I'm here to add nonsense to the equation.
2: I forgot to mention this yesterday, Tom, and I posted on the Doug's Dime Facebook page.
3: Uh-huh.
2: We were at the Volkswagen. They had like a Volkswagen car show at the Convention and Visitors Bureau over the weekend.
3: My favorite kind of vehicle.
2: Is it?
3: Tongue in cheek, I don't fit in those things, you know.
2: Well, the vans,
3: anyway,
2: I think you'd fit in the vans,
0: yeah.
2: The VW vans, Tom.
0: Sure.
2: Sit in the back. But
3: a little secret, when I took driver's ed, I was assigned a Volkswagen.
0: Oh, they assigned cars then?
3: Yep.
0: Wow.
3: Yep.
0: So obviously you know how to drive a stick shift then because of that.
3: Oh, that's how I learned how to drive.
0: Absolutely.
3: I learned how to drive a 300 Tria, a 1962 Rambler when I was 12 years old. My dad taught me how to drive it.
2: Think about that.
3: Yeah.
2: You know, I learned how to, my first clutch to drive was a tractor, and then it was.
0: I was going
2: to
0: say the farm, right?
2: Lawnmowers and motorcycles, three up, two down. And
0: wow.
3: Most vehicles were not automatic when I learned how to drive.
2: No, I don't remember. What was the first automatic? I think Dad's 77 Grand Marquis was the first automatic that we had.
3: Right. And to get an automatic transmission, I remember, was a huge deal.
2: Yeah.
3: You have an automatic. You don't have to use your left foot.
2: Do you miss a clutch? Do you miss a stick?
3: It was kind of fun to do that when I was a kid. Right now, I don't really care.
0: I had an 80, I think it was an 89 or a 90 Honda that was a 5-speed. Loved it.
3: Yeah.
0: I mean, it was a great car.
2: Right.
0: Great on gas, everything, all of the above. Just don't take it to Duluth.
2: Oh, okay.
0: Yeah, you know, well.
2: Don't.
0: I mean, unless you're really good with your, you know, it's very hilly.
2: Yeah.
0: Very hilly.
2: And that was the thing, like, you talk about a skill, though.
0: Yeah.
2: Yeah. Parallel parking with a stick shift clutch on an incline is amazing skill that you'll never. And then you feel confident like that. That's the thing that I liked about, you know, being able to do that.
0: Yeah,
2: hey,
0: exactly.
2: I got this. Like backing a boat in or backing a trailer up. I got this thing.
0: Yeah.
3: We didn't have cameras and things like that to help us do it.
2: No.
0: And I think, though, like, you know, the Hubs and I every now and then are looking at, like, trading our one convertible for a different convertible, but some of them are 5 and 6 speeds. And he's like, oh, manual transmissions. And he goes, as much as I'd like to, because it's the vehicle that we really like, he's like, you're it's a lot of work, especially if you're in town.
2: Right.
0: You're shifting all the time.
2: And the time when I always remind myself is in winter.
0: Yeah.
2: Because a stick shift clutch in winter is not a real treat.
0: No.
3: No. I have a manual transmission option on my vehicle.
0: So do I.
3: But I have never even, never tried it.
0: I accidentally hit it once.
3: And?
0: As you're cruising down the highway, I was like, how do I stop it?
3: How'd that go?
0: Well, somehow or another, I don't know how it went back to automatic, but because I was like, do I need to slow down now? Do I need to pull over? Do I need to take it out of that manual?
3: Put it in neutral.
0: How do you do it?
3: Put her in neutral.
2: But what would at what point in time, where would it be an advantage to have a stick shift right now? Have manual transmission?
0: Maybe gas mileage? Maybe.
3: Just for looks and for being cool, I guess.
2: For being cool.
3: Showing off to your friends.
0: And I think people like that, you know, knowing you can,
2: be more, need more than that to make me look cool. Stick shift is not going to do it.
3: You have there's a lot of accessories needed for you, buddy.
0: I was going to say, if you bought a stick shift right now, I don't think it's going to be like a 2026 Camaro.
2: No. If I want to look cool, I have to start off with a toupee. I think that's what I'd start with.
0: No, don't, because you're not going to look cool with a toupee. I'll tell you that right now.
3: There's work to be done.
2: Okay, so here we go. 5:19 Tuesday morning. Robbie Daniels, Doug Lear, Too Tall Tom Szymanski. Here comes your question of the day.
0: Well, we're just kind of curious with all the heat that's on. We're kind of sweating. We walked into the studio today, and it is muggy in here. Even my water cup is even sweating.
2: Is it really? Okay.
0: Yeah,
2: so it's not
0: sweating.
2: Just me.
0: No.
2: Because when I came in early, I'm like, the thermostat was set like at 70. I'm like, it just feels
0: it's
2: sticky.
0: Muggy.
2: So I turned it down a notch or two, and that hasn't...
0: So muggy outside we like. Muggy inside we don't like. But we're just kind of curious, what is your temp set? Like yesterday, Becky up front decided she was going to freeze everybody out of here and put it down to like 68 degrees.
3: Are you talking about like where do you set your thermometer in the house?
0: Yeah.
3: Your thermostat, I should say.
0: Right? Is that what and or your car,
2: or
0: you
2: work.
0: Know. Or work.
2: What's
0: yeah.
2: what's your optimal temperature?
0: Yeah.
3: 120.
2: Above?
3: Mm-hmm.
2: Kelvin?
0: Stay away from Becky up front then, because she had it cold.
3: Really?
0: In this
3: like
0: place.
3: Sweater cold?
0: Well, yeah, she's sweating because, you know, it's that time of life for her.
3: Oh, yeah.
0: And so she cranks it down, and she's sitting
2: what
0: there with a sweater on. She's got a sweater on. I'm like, Becky, you're freezing everybody out.
3: Cold right. Summer. Yeah. That's the time of life for me, summer.
2: Yeah. Well, okay, so I'll
3: okay,
2: find
3: so what's your, where do you set your thermostat?
2: Where you set your thermostat. And if you want to, you can adjust for work or for home or for an automobile. And I will tell you, I love at home in the basement to be freezing cold. I do. I love to have a hoodie on and have socks on. I want to be cold. And the rest of the time, so I don't know what that temperature is, but our main floor temperature we set at 72 degrees. And in the basement, I'm going to say it's probably like 68 degrees, something like that. And
0: Okay, the basement, though, do you have air down there, or it's just your natural basement chill?
2: No, it's got the ductwork coming down, you know, so it's blowing cold air down there.
0: Yeah,
3: is it a damp cold?
2: No, because I keep a dehumidifier running, too.
3: Oh,
0: yeah. You know, you almost have to do that.
2: I like it.
0: Otherwise,
2: Okay. I like it dry and cold.
3: How old is your house, Doug?
2: I want to say like 66, something like that, so 60 years old.
3: Okay.
0: So are you what do they call those?
2: It's a Rambler.
0: Rambler?
2: Yeah.
0: Okay.
2: It's an old Rambler.
0: Because we had Ramblers going up, and, of course, the basement was the coolest place to go. We didn't have air down there. My dad, I think later in our life, maybe got a window rattler for a while, but, yeah, we never had air.
2: Right.
0: We grew up sweating.
2: Yeah.
0: Yeah.
2: That's a good old-fashioned way.
0: Yeah.
2: Mm-hmm.
0: Fighting for the basement bunk beds. No, I want to sleep down here.
3: Buy a fan.
0: Yeah, we had those, that's for sure.
2: And lay in front of it and talk like Darth Vader.
0: Hopefully not cut a finger off.
2: Yeah, right. Yeah, don't be stuffing hot dogs in there. You'll break the fan. Not that I would have
0: done
2: something like that.
0: Did that happen?
2: Yeah.
0: Wow. Mm-hmm.
2: But make sure if you're going to do that, make sure the hot dog is defrosted.
0: Oh, well.
2: It's not going to cut... A frozen
0: hot
2: dog.
0: Okay, now I think we should try this, even with the plastic fans.
2: Here at work,
0: just
2: not at home.
0: Exactly.
2: We're not going to try stuff like that and break our own.
0: And that's, of course, it's research for the show, Doug.
2: Research for the show. Show prep.
0: Show prep.
3: I used to threaten my sister with a haircut with a fan. You know, she was funny.
0: Could you imagine?
3: That was a terrible.
0: I don't think
3: brother.
0: The hair would have gotten. She would have been. She would have had a fan stuck to her head.
3: Lawn darts at the brother and a fan in my sister's hair.
2: Yep.
0: Ooh, there's love.
2: Yep. Okay, so we already got text messages popping in. We've got one for 69. Hey, good morning, Jeff at 66. I'll sleep in that basement, too. Loving that. 66 degrees.
3: That's good for sleeping.
2: Sleep like a baby.
3: Yeah.
2: With the heating pad, with the heating blanket on.
0: Something.
3: Oh, hot chocolate.
2: Yeah. Yep. Okay.
0: Yeah.
2: So that's our KFTR Morning Crew question today. We'd love you to text into us. Our Adventure Hour text club is open at 35270. What's your temperature set at? That brings us to the song of the day.
0: All right, we're moving on with Glenn Frey because, well, the heat is on, and we haven't actually played that yet. We've been sweating it out for the last couple of days.
3: Well, it hasn't been hot yet.
0: Oh, okay. Okay, the song, the heat is on, recorded by Glenn Frey in 1984 for Beverly Hills Cop with Eddie Murphy.
2: Oh, that's right.
0: Mm-hmm. The writers are Harold Faltermeyer and Keith Forsley. You know, he did the other one. What was the other song?
2: Harold Faltermeyer did Axel F.
0: There you
2: go. That was just instrumental.
0: Yes, there you go. That one for sure. It did actually reach number 2 on the Billboard Hot 100 in March of 1985.
2: Uh-huh.
0: So it's the primary theme song and plays during a lot of the key scenes within the movie. So Glenn Frey, formerly with the Eagles, or does he still play with the Eagles?
2: That I don't know
0: we
2: if he's...
0: We should check on that one.
3: I think he does.
2: Is he still an Eaglet?
0: Yeah. Mm-hmm. So we'll check that out. But the heat is on. Glenn Frey, your Morning Crew song of the day.

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14: Good morning, Nate.
15: Hey, good morning.
14: Our question of the day, what do you got the temp set now that you're in your new place?
15: 72.
14: 72?
15: Yeah.
13: On the second floor?
15: Yeah.
13: Okay.
15: It's hot.
14: Oh,
15: kinda.
14: Do you want to turn it down? Or
15: no. My girlfriend would like if we turned it down. But
14: why don't you turn it down?
15: Because I can just not. I can just wear a thin shirt and thin shorts. And it's good. I'm cold all year.
14: Oh, okay.
15: It's cold all year.
14: That's like, weird for hot. Most guys are like, oh my gosh, I need it
15: no,
14: cold.
15: It's cold all year. It's like below 50 for.
14: Right. I get that.
13: Do you pay your electricity or is that included in
15: I
13: the.
15: I do pay the electricity.
13: Yeah, so that's a yeah. good reason to keep it a little bit warmer
14: yeah.
13: than what you might
15: yeah,
13: have
15: there
13: it
15: you
13: at.
15: Go.
13: I totally completely understand. Oh, if you're trying to save 100%. Money, you know, turn it up to 80 if you need to save some scratch, man. I'm okay with that.
15: Oh, I'm okay being hot. I'll be hot in the summertime.
14: All right. Here's
15: that's
14: hot.
15: What it's for.
13: You're
14: hot
13: all
14: Nate
13: the time.
14: Cone.
13: That's
14: here
13: for.
14: We go.
15: Always well, and I come to work and it's freezing in here.
14: Yeah, it is.
15: Yeah.
14: Yeah.
15: No.
13: And
15: that's Becky's fault.
13: It's Becky's fault.
15: I blame her, yeah.
13: Right.
15: It's 72 degrees fair, smoking haze, Fargo Moorhead at 531 from the KFGO News Center. I'm Nate Cohen. An 18-year-old Fargo man is facing felony charges after police say an online gun sale turned into an armed robbery. Police say Daquan Dawson and a 17-year-old met a seller July 18th for an AR-style pistol listed on the online sales website Bizman, but pulled a gun on the seller and stole it. Investigators searched the teen's South Fargo home Friday, finding the stolen pistol and an AK-style firearm. Dawson was charged yesterday with conspiracy to commit robbery and firearm theft. The teen also faces multiple felony charges. The structural issues with an underground parking garage could force two downtown Fargo buildings to relocate. Engineers discovered broken support tendons underneath both the Municipal Court and Ground Transportation Center. KLG engineer Cassie McName says the hidden damage is troubling.
0: I've said multiple times the structure is very good at holding its secrets. We don't know what we don't know, and what we do know is definitely concerning.
15: City leaders are now considering a 30-day timeline to move employees out of both facilities while engineers conduct further testing. New candidates are joining races for Moorhead City Council ahead of today's 5 p.m. filing deadline. In Ward 1, Ben Livingston and Sarah Opitz join Councilmember Ryan Nelson and Dalton Swanson. Ward 2, Councilmember Heather Niesemeyer is being challenged for the seat by Chris Snyder. Ward 4, Rick Rask is joining the race for Chuck Hendrickson's seat, who is not seeking re-election. Previously announced candidates include Charlie Johnson and James McKinstra in Ward 4. Councilmember Deb White will face Everett Ellis in Ward 3. Delray Williams and Lisa Borgen are running for mayor at general election November 3rd. 72 degrees, you're listening to KFGO News.
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15: 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Fair sky, smoke, and haze, Fargo-Moorhead. This is KFGO News. A Fargo man is facing charges for selling cocaine after a DUI traffic stop. Fargo Police Report says officers found an SUV parked on the sidewalk along University Drive in front of Dairy Queen downtown just before 2:30 in the morning on Sunday. 46-year-old Bobby Spratt was arrested for DUI. While searching his car, officers say that they found five small baggies of cocaine, all weighing about 1.3 grams. They also found two cell phones and cash in the car. Officers say that evidence indicates Spratt was selling cocaine. He's charged with possession with intent to distribute drugs and DUI. Minnesota's ban on prediction markets like Kalshi and Polymarket has hit a snag.
18: Federal judge issued a preliminary injunction ruling that federal regulations override local restrictions. Minnesota's prediction market ban was set to take effect on Saturday and said that won't happen. It was challenged by the Commodity Future Trading Commission and prediction market platforms, which argued it illegally criminalized the federally regulated swaps.
15: That's reporter Mark Fry. Minnesota Governor Tim Walz visit Ely yesterday for an update on northern Minnesota wildfires, which have now burned at least 6,400 acres across three Minnesota counties and closed parts of the Boundary Waters Canoe Area Wilderness. Fires have taken business from Ely, which heavily relies on the strong summer tourism season created by the Boundary Waters. Ely Mayor Heidi Omerza had this message for Minnesotans that want to travel north.
19: Ely is open. We don't know what the future brings for us. There has been some economic downturn because of what is going on right now. You may not be able to quite get the Boundary Waters experience that you want, but there are a lot of other things you can do.
15: Firefighters say containment of the wildfires is at 53% roughly, with more than 1,000 firefighters battling those flames. We now head into the KFGO Weather Center. 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I'm beginning to think that we work in a building of heat haters.
20: I know. The heat should be on,
15: I know.
20: Actually.
15: It should be.
20: Yep, it should be. It's chilly in here, but the space heater will come to the rescue in the cave. Yeah, you know, those isolated showers and thunder showers out to the west of us near Jamestown are kind of fizzling out now. They may still exist south and west of town for a little while. Yeah, a couple more up around Fessenden and Carrington. That's why I have the early morning part of the forecast containing an isolated mention of a shower, thunderstorm, patchy fog, and haze. But for the balance of the rest of the day, partly sunny, a nice day, smoke and haze, 94, light and variable wind. mostly clear, smoke and haze tonight, 72, southeast wind under 9. And tomorrow, mostly sunny, pleasant day, gotta love it, smoke and haze, hottest day of the week, I do believe, 97 the high, south wind at 6 to 16. And it does look like there's at least a chance for some showers and thunderstorms rolling on in Wednesday night through Thursday night. And we'll detail all that and more with the Cave Call coming up soon. Right now, though, 72 at the KFGO Weather Cave.
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23: 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Gordon.
14: Good morning. I can't see the clock. 5:37. I almost said 6:37.
13: Well, again, we got people listening in different time zones on the mobile app and on the World Wide Web. Yep, it is 5:38 on Tuesday morning. Our KF Throw Morning Crew question of the day: Too Tall Tom Szymanski.
20: What?
13: What's your thermometer set at, big boy?
20: Oh, outside about 178, you know, with a dew point approaching triple figures. What do you think of that, Douglas?
13: I mean, I don't know what the Kelvin conversion would be on that, but I'm all in favor of it.
20: Ah, yes. But, you know, when I'm inside, I like a cool room to sleep in, like we talked about earlier. You know, I set my thermostat at 75 during the day in the house.
13: You do?
20: Yeah, but then I put it at 72 for bedtime, so the room gets nice and cool at that point. In the winter, we have our fireplaces on, and it gets up to 80 in our living room in the wintertime. I am not even kidding. We have it nice and warm in the house, although the bedroom is still, we just kind of isolate that. It's nice and chilly in the room. So I like to sleep in a cool room, but I like a warm house otherwise.
13: Yeah. Yeah, I think a lot of people can climb on board with that, Tom. I mean, you get different when you're at work, you want a temperature. When you're driving, I always keep it very cold when I'm driving because it keeps me more alert and more awake. The last thing I want to be is be listening to Kenny G and it's 85 degrees in the inside of my car.
14: Wait a minute. You wouldn't listen to Kenny G anyway.
13: Exactly.
20: You don't want to listen to Yanni and fall asleep, do you? You want the nice cold weather there. The
13: thing is with Yanni is I love to sing along because I know all the words.
20: I thought you were more of a Zamfir guy.
14: It's a tough choice.
13: Right. Depends on the mood.
20: Zamfir was actually inspired by Tiny Tim as well.
13: Seriously?
20: Oh, well, come on. You knew that.
13: I haven't gotten that far in the book yet.
20: Oh, well, that's it's in the epilogue.
13: In the epilogue? Who's?
20: The footnotes. But the car, you know, when I'm in the car, I like it nice and cool, too.
13: Do you? Really?
20: Yeah, well, I don't like rolling the window down because of the air circulation in there. It just kind of, you know, if we had those old-fashioned wings on the window, I'd probably do it. But without the wings, that air just kind of whips around in the car, and anything that's not anchored down is subject to being blown out, you know.
14: There it goes.
13: Because there's the combination of having it cool and actually being able to hear. Like, I don't want to have the fans running so loud that you can't.
14: Same here.
13: You know what I mean?
14: Yeah,
20: exactly.
13: I want to hear my wife say, quit driving like a maniac.
20: Well, maybe she wants the windows up so she doesn't have to listen to you. Windows down, I should say, so she doesn't have to listen to you.
13: Right. No, I can get on board with that. Okay, how about you, Robbie D?
14: I believe at home he's got the air set at maybe 72, 73, but honestly, I feel like it's colder in there. I don't know why, but so whatever. I leave it, and I just put on sweatpants and socks and a sweatshirt and a blanket. But and again, I like it cool in the house for sleeping also. And so then we've got the air on. We've got a fan for white noise, and we have a ceiling fan. So it just kind of moves the air around.
13: Oh, I love the circulation.
14: I do. And I will put the windows open when I get into a town. You know what I mean? Because, I don't know, I just feel like I need to, like, I need wind or air.
13: I like the windows down and the air conditioner on, too.
14: Yeah. Yeah, when I'm in town, as soon as you hit the highway, you got to shut the windows. Yeah, otherwise, you're like,
13: mess up your hair.
14: Well.
20: Yeah, you would know that.
13: I do. Look at me. what about at the lake? Because I always think of at the lake is you're going in and out a lot, and you're feeling like you're going to be warm, or you're spending more time in the water or outside. Sure. Do you keep it at the same temperature at the lake that you do at home?
14: Yeah, pretty much. The air's on in the lake place. I will say Friday night, it kind of cooled off weird, you know, and we had that breeze a little bit. So we had all the windows open in the lake place.
20: Do you turn the air conditioner off when you're gone? When you're like gone from the lake, do you turn the AC off or are you done?
14: We turn it down a little bit because we can do it the app on our phone. Oh. So by the time we get up, because let me tell you, when that sun hits, we have a south end of it. That place heats up like you cannot even believe.
15: Yeah,
14: like you can barely touch the door handle to get into the door.
15: Right.
20: Time to plant a tree.
14: Yeah, no, I got nothing. I got no plants out there because I'm not there all week. They would be dead. I don't have any time to water them.
20: Mm.
14: So, and I love my neighbors, but I don't think they should have
13: and,
14: to do
13: and
14: that.
13: I've never been one, because I work from home, so I got to keep the temperature. But I know, you know, growing up, that mom and dad, I think during the day or when, you know, you'd be gone for a weekend,
14: sure,
13: they'd probably set the thermostat like at 80 degrees and you'd come in and
14: from the lake place,
13: right?
14: Yeah, yeah. Yep,
13: and then you'd come in and it'd take, you know,
14: half
13: 4 hours to get it cooled back down.
14: Yeah.
13: And I get why.
14: Right.
13: Again, like going back to Nate Cohn, mm-hmm, if you're going to adjust the temperature because you're paying for the electricity, totally understand that.
14: Well, and honestly, we just got that thermostat with the app and all that, so we can manage it so that when we do get there,
13: right,
14: we don't take all day just to cool things off.
13: See, and I've got that too, and I'm sitting here right now, I'm going, you know how much I have to refrain from like turning it down to like 65 degrees?
14: Do you ever mess with them and
13: no,
14: do it?
13: I'm smarter. I mean, there's a lot of things that I'm a slow learner, but I don't even want to find out.
20: Can you turn it down below the freezing point, like 31 or something?
14: You could mess them.
20: How about that?
14: You could put it down to 60, 55. My brother keeps it cold. No, because he's got the app, not me.
13: Oh.
14: I mean, I could put it on my phone, but nah. My brother keeps his place cold, even in the winter. It's cold because he's too cheap.
20: I know people do that, too.
14: Yeah.
13: Yeah, see, I like
20: breath in the house.
13: Yeah,
14: pretty much. We've got some great text messages coming in, though. Mitch is right there with us at 72 degrees.
13: Yeah, good morning, Karen. Her AC is set at 75 degrees at work, and then when she comes home, turns it down a couple of degrees, and I understand that. Totally.
14: Yeah.
13: Why keep it cold during the day when you're not even going to be there?
14: Yeah. Jamie makes a good point. If you shut air off, your spices get hard in the cabin. That must be why I'm knocking them on the side of the counter, because they
20: kind of melt.
14: Yeah, maybe.
13: Right. Or it gets humid.
14: It gets humid and hot in there, yeah. For sure.
13: Right. Here's another text message in. I like it at 68. My man likes it at 72, so we set it at 70.
14: There you go. A little compromise. Right. I like it. I like it a lot. Corey says 68 degrees. Can put clothes on, but can only take so many off, so keep it cool.
13: Right.
14: Yeah.
13: Right. There's definitely that. Having some fun. It's a KFG Morning Crew.
14: One more quick point, though. Why does 68 air conditioning feel colder than if you walked outside and it was 68?
20: Because it's relative to the temperature outside. You've been outside in the heat. You go inside, 68 feels a lot colder.
14: Okay.
20: It's just like 77 in the house feels, you know, really warm in the winter, but right now it probably wouldn't feel that warm.
14: Okay.
13: Right.
14: Thank you for the science answer.
20: It's all relative, I think. It's what you've acclimated to.
14: Sure.
13: Yep, no doubt about it. Having some fun. It's the KFGO Morning Crew. Robbie Daniels, Doug Lear, Two Tall Tom Szymanski. State Legion Baseball Tournament got underway at Jack

0: held on for a 5-3 win over the Williston Keybirds. Dylan Sogberg on the mound, 5 1/3, giving up just 7 hits, 3 earned runs, struck out 3 batters. Michael Essex at the plate, 2-for-4. Gus Wehrmeyer, 2-for-3 with a double and a couple of RBIs. They will take on the West Fargo Patriots today at 4:30. The next game was Dickinson and Jamestown, and Jamestown Eagles relief pitcher Cody Bush, 6 scoreless innings as the ninth-seeded Eagles win 12-2 over number 8 Dickinson in Monday's opening game. And for them, with that win, they take on number 1 seed Fargo Post 2, which is the way that it goes. But that's why they play the game. North Dakota Junior Legion State Tournament being played in Grand Forks at Kraft Field. The West Fargo Rattlers beat the Bismarck Americans 7-4, and also the West Fargo Spikes 10-0. We learned last night, I woke up this morning and saw this, that the Minnesota Vikings have signed Jamal Adams. He is a linebacker safety. He's 30 years old, spent last season with the Raiders, spent some time with Seattle, and this is a nice get for the Minnesota Vikings. You know, guys played linebacker and safety, and we still don't know exactly what Harrison Smith is going to do.
1: Okay.
0: So he's a guy that might be able to fill that void. So good news for the Minnesota Vikings. The Minnesota Twins were off yesterday. They start a showdown with the Kansas City Royals today at Target Field. Twins utility player Cody Clemens says they've got some momentum going now in these past wins.
2: You just got to keep going game by game, and like you said, we capitalized on winning the last two versus Cleveland, and then coming away with the series today. So just keep playing game by game and put our heads down and try and put some pressure.
0: Yeah, loving it, man. Minnesota Twins and Kansas City Royals. First pitch tonight, 6:40. Taj Bradley getting the start for the Twins. He has a 0.73 ERA in his career against Kansas City. That's set over the scoreboard here. The Red Hawks were also off. They're hosting Lincoln tonight at Newman Outdoor Field. Take your ears with you to the ballpark. Listen to Jack Michaels on call on our Big Brother station, 740 The Fan. Should be a great night for some baseball at the Nest. We learned that Fargo Davies lineman Matt Dubord has committed to the MSUM Dragons for the fall of 2027. And also, we've got some more Legion baseball starting today. So there's the full Legion baseball tournament is going to be taking place at Jack Williams Stadium. Yesterday was just the opening round game, so I encourage you. There's great baseball all day long, Jack Williams, and then on up to Newman Outdoor Field. Last night, I want to mention this for the podcast. If you check out KFJO.com and click on Couch Potato Radio, I did not know this. Derek Hansen had on the coach for the Minnesota Women's Alliance football team that won the championship.
1: Mm-hmm.
0: Connor Lewis. She's from Barnesville.
1: Oh, neat.
0: Yeah, yeah. So
1: that's awesome.
0: Very cool. Very
1: okay.
0: cool. So Minnesota has a football championship team.
1: Okay, and is this flag football?
0: Yeah.
1: Okay, that's what I thought.
0: Yep.
1: We actually watched it over the weekend because we were waiting for the news to come on.
0: Oh, did you really?
1: Yeah, and they were the teenager ones.
0: Okay.
1: So, because there's younger ones, isn't there?
0: Right. Yeah, there's flag football has really come on strong in the last 5 to 10 years.
1: For the women, yeah.
0: Yeah, and to have a coach from Barnesville, Connor Lewis, win a championship.
1: We have a championship football team.
0: We have a championship football team in Minnesota.
1: Way to go. Thanks for bringing that up.
0: Yeah, so again, check out that podcast at kfjo.com. 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
2: What?
3: How you doing there, big boy?
2: Hey, man, I got a pulse. I check it every morning.
4: Ooh.
2: Every morning.
4: Every morning.
2: If I have one, it's a good day. If I don't, well, yeah, I'll get back to you.
3: You know, you were talking about relative temperatures and how one thing
2: feels.
3: Yeah,
2: my relatives do run the temperature sometimes.
3: They do? Really?
2: Yeah, they do, yeah.
3: Have you checked on them? Have you called them this morning to see if they're okay?
2: Sometimes I want to avoid them, but sometimes you want to avoid me, too.
3: Check,
2: so anyway.
3: Check their pulse? Do you check your pulse on your neck or on your wrist?
2: Yes.
3: You both. Check them both?
2: Depends.
3: Make sure?
2: Sometimes it's undetectable on my wrist.
3: You count the beats to 10.
2: I have a real low pulse rate, so sometimes it's kind of hard to find. You know, my pulse is a lot of times in the 40s, sometimes in the upper 30s.
3: That's why you're the big sexy.
2: Yeah, that's right, man, because I'm so cool, calm, and collected.
3: Because I'm checking mine right now, and I'm like, okay, so you count your beats for 10 seconds, and then multiply.
2: It's tough math. Wait, let me get back. I gotta show my work.
4: I just look at my watch.
2: That's an easy way out. It's like using a calculator.
3: What is?
4: Well,
3: is it,
4: of course,
3: you're
4: Tom.
3: Supposed to check it for 10 seconds and then multiply by 6.
2: Yeah, that or 15 and multiply it by 4, or 20 divide and multiply it by 3. Either way you want to look at it, or just hold it for a whole minute, 60 seconds. Which is a small part of your life. Just do it for 60 seconds.
3: What about 2 times the radius times pi?
2: You know, pi r squared is, you can do it that way, too.
3: You can do it that way, too.
2: But I want you to show your work. I don't want to show your work.
4: The watch may be the easy way out, but it's awfully fun to look at when you're at an exciting football game.
3: Oh.
4: And all of a sudden you look down and your heartbeat is like at 125. You're like, what's going on?
3: I think I'm
4: going
3: to start checking my pulse every morning when I wake up, Tom.
2: Well, I recommend it. Again, if you don't have one, get back to me.
3: Then there's no need to go to work in the morning, right?
2: Well, you know, they might have a legitimate excuse there.
3: Yeah,
2: you know.
3: But then you know what I'd miss? The 5:52 haiku with you.
2: This one, we're kind of sticking with the theme here.
3: Please?
2: It's a talk of the town.
3: It is.
2: It is.
3: Mm-hmm.
2: So here we go.
3: Yeah.
2: You got to love it. Heat Haters Horror Movie.
3: Mm.
2: Keep it coming, man!
3: Yeah.
2: I love it when they complain because I complain in the winter and they think it's funny. So I think this is hilarious.
3: I mean, I'm always. It's going to be sad when we get to Thursday and it's like a high 87.
2: Oh,
3: we're going to snap the 90s streak.
2: I think we're going to. I'm going to issue for Thursday and Friday as well a space heater advisory.
3: Right.
4: Oh.
3: Make sure you get it, charged
2: up. Tuned up.
3: Yep, get your space heater tuned up because Thursday's the day.
2: You know, we always talk about getting the AC. Tuned up in the spring for the upcoming summer.
3: Right, yeah.
2: I think a space heater tune-up for the upcoming late part of the week might be in store for some folks.
3: Put the hat and gloves in the back seat of the car. Make sure you got,
2: give them a test run.
3: Yep.
2: Test out that, that heated vest. It works.
3: Yep, we've got 3 days to prepare.
2: We'd like to give people enough notice because, as a radio station, it's our responsibility to keep the public informed.
3: Yep. Responsibility is a heavy responsibility.
2: Okay. Well, we can't say we didn't warn them. So keep that in mind. All right. Well, it is going to be downright hot most of the week. There's no shock there. We've been talking about it seemingly forever, so there really shouldn't be anything that's shocking about this weather forecast. It is what it is. Big ridge of high pressure controls things. The radar has been showing some specks around Jamestown and up toward Carrington. There's not much left of them. I'll leave it in the isolated part of the forecast, the isolated shower and thunder shower threat south and west of town this morning early. Probably going to take it out by next hour, though. Isolated showers and thunder showers, that is. Patchy fog and haze. But most of the day will be a nice, partly sunny kind of day. There'll be smoke and haze out there. Most of it will off, but there will be some spots where it could become closer to surface-based. And you'll know it if it is because, of course, if you smell it and if it bothers your eyes or anything like that, that is where it is more surface-based. But a lot of us will have smoke and haze aloft. 94 today, hardly any wind, smoke and haze, mostly clear, 72 tonight. Again, a very light southeasterly. Tomorrow, mostly sunny, pleasant, smoke and haze, 97. I think tomorrow will be the hottest day of the week. South wind at 6 to 16. Then, for your Thursday, here comes our next weather system. This one has the potential to deliver some scattered showers and thunderstorms. Not everybody will get hit, but the chance will be there nonetheless. Partly to mostly cloudy, low 73, high 87. There's your space heater alert. And on Friday, partly sunny, 87. Saturday and Sunday, it will warm up, especially by Sunday. mostly sunny, 87 to about 94 degrees. Not much going on out there right now. There are some areas of fog up north. There's a dense fog advisory for parts of the Devil's Lake Basin, parts of east central North Dakota, not including the Fargo-Moorhead area, but we have a fair sky, some smoke and haze aloft, currently 68 in Moorhead and at the airport, and currently 71 at the KFGO Weather Cave.
4: 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We're talking 1936.
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6: Good morning. Some of the stories coming up on KFGO News. Bismarck police have made an arrest in connection to a shooting that killed a 22-year-old Sunday night. City leaders in Fargo are hitting the pause button on a multi-million dollar project downtown after engineers found severe structural damage. And Fargo police are asking the public's help in locating a missing mom and her 3-year-old daughter. And starting Saturday, all virtual currency kiosks in Minnesota will be banned. Those stories and more coming up on KFGO News.
1: Thank you very much, Jay. 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
7: With your Ag News, I'm Farm and Ranch Director Sarah Heinrich. A large financial gift is helping to propel ag research forward at NDSU. Richard and Linda Offerdahl have given $3 million to advance the research led by NDSU scientist Barney Geddes that is focused on biological nitrogen fixation in cereal crops. Joe and Norma Peltier, Vice President for Agriculture, Greg Lardy.
8: The funds are really being used to accelerate Dr. Geddes' program in improving nitrogen fixation in legume crops. And his ultimate goal, Barney's ultimate goal, is to one day be able to have cereal grains like corn or wheat be able to fix nitrogen just like legumes do. And that's a long ways off. And there's obviously a number of research groups around the country and world that are working toward that end. But Barney's emerged as a national and international leader in this area of research and been incredibly innovative. And so this gift is really a testament to his research and the things that he's been able to do in a short career here at NDSU. But this gift of $3 million is really going to transform and accelerate that research program. We're super excited about it.
7: Lardy explains more about the importance of this gift with moving this research forward.
8: Richard and Linda Offerdahl have become, I would say, an exceptional class of donors that are not just doing kind of incremental gifts, but really transformational gifts. And this, will allow Dr. Geddes to really accelerate his program in a way that wouldn't have been possible. Even if he got a $3 million grant with, a federal agency or another entity, there would have been a very strict set of guidelines that it has to be spent to these aims and that sort of thing. This gift really gives him the flexibility that if the research takes him down a slightly different path, he's got the flexibility now to just follow that path and really pursue it wholeheartedly, as opposed to kind of the bureaucratic red tape and that sort of thing that would have come with a grant. So it really does accelerate the program in a way that's unique to any other type of funding.
7: Once again, that's Greg Lardy, Joe and Norma Peltier, Vice President for Agriculture. With your Ag News, I'm Farm and Ranch Director Sarah Heinrich from the Enterprise Sales Ag Studio for the Mighty 790 and 104.7 KFGO.
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11: ABC News, I'm Sherry Preston. Strong storms battering parts of the Midwest, including Menasha, Wisconsin.
12: I just wanted some rain, Lord, not this.
13: It was intense. A lot of noise.
11: Their town taking a direct hit by a tornado, at least four more touching down in Illinois. Southern Japan rattled by a 7.1 magnitude earthquake. Japanese broadcaster NHK saying there are injuries at a shopping mall where the roof collapsed. It's been 5 months since the president first ordered attacks on Iran. For now, the latest pause in fighting holding. Javed Ali is a former senior director of counterterrorism at the National Security Council.
14: We're looking at the potential for perhaps a diplomatic breakthrough. But again, if talks break down, if the Iranians start to try to impose costs on the U.S., then we're going to go back to the fighting we've seen the past couple of weeks.
11: President Trump welcomes Israel's prime minister and Ukraine's president to Washington today. This afternoon, he will attend the funeral for Senator Lindsey Graham. This is ABC News. The Pima County, Arizona Sheriff's Department says the search for Nancy Guthrie remains active and ongoing, though without any significant developments in the past nearly 6 months since she disappeared. ABC's Aaron Katursky has more on Savannah Guthrie's latest plea.
15: In a new Instagram post, the Today host says she is begging her mother's captor to do the right thing now.
16: Make the right choice. Help us find her. Tell us where to look for her. I truly believe it is never too late to do the right thing. Help us bring this situation to an end. For all of us.
15: Investigators are still trying to trace the items worn by the masked man on Nancy Guthrie's doorstep. The mask, gloves, backpack, and holster. And they're testing a hair and mixed DNA sample found in her home.
11: A new estimate from the Yale Budget Lab says the latest round of Trump tariffs, which followed another set that were struck down by the Supreme Court, could cost every American household at least $1,100 this year. I'm Sherry Preston, ABC News.
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19: Hey.
4: All right. So we got some bundling and some streaming news out there.
1: Uh-oh.
4: Well, it looks like NBC Universal has reached an agreement to bundle Peacock with YouTube Premium.
1: Good.
4: Starting next year for yet to be determined price.
19: Ah, cable is back.
4: Yeah, you know, the way they keep doing this.
19: How is it any different?
4: Right, exactly. I feel like everybody's going to go back to cable because they keep bundling all this stuff, and then what do?
19: Well, it's just, yeah, you pick your channels, pick your bundles. Yeah.
1: The wild thing for me, not like Minnesota wild thing, is you go through like what channel, what stream, what platform is this on?
4: Right.
1: And then by the time, like, because how many people say, like, at, you know, 6:05 in the morning, hey, tonight, I want to watch this game. I better make sure I have this app. You get to the next, oh, they're playing tonight. I want to watch that game. And then you're like, oh, I got to download this, pay for that, and then make sure I stream it to my TV. Is that, like, is that a thing?
19: That's what, yeah.
4: I think because I'm not looking for games. But if you're a particular sports fan, like, say, MLB or whatever, you have to have certain apps, don't you?
1: Right.
4: So you have to have the app if you want to watch your MLB games.
1: Right. Do you do that with a TV, like a show like the new Yellowstone is going to be on tonight, and do you plan at 6:05 on Tuesday morning and say, oh, but now it's switched over to Paramount or YouTube Red or whatever it is? And now I make sure I have to have that for tonight? Or do you wait till tonight and go, oh, I think I heard new Yellowstone was on tonight?
4: I don't necessarily plan out my TV watching in that respect.
1: Right.
4: However, but I know that if I, like Yellowstone, it's part of my already cable lineup. And then we do have the streamer, Paramount Plus. And I think that was so we could watch it at leisure. You know what I mean? Like Yellowstone comes on Sunday nights at 8:00. Well, I'm in bed by then. Yep. So, but I didn't get it particularly just for that.
3: Yep.
4: I'm not sure why I got it. Do you stream, Nate?
19: Yeah, a little bit. I don't really watch a lot of TV, though, to be honest.
4: No, that's,
19: I watch sports.
4: That's refreshing.
19: I watch, like, I watch the Twins sometimes, and I watch the Wolves.
4: Yeah, there
19: that's
4: you go.
19: That's kind of it.
4: Yeah.
19: Yep.
4: What do you do, read music?
19: Yeah, read music.
4: Good.
19: Yeah.
4: I like this.
19: There you go. It's partly cloudy, smoke and haze, Fargo-Moorhead, 72 degrees from the KFGO News Center. I'm Nate Cohen. Bismarck police have made an arrest in connection to a shooting that killed a 22-year-old man Sunday night. Police say 20-year-old Lotan Turner of Mandan was arrested just after 5 p.m. yesterday on suspicion of murder. Officers found Turner in the 2800 block of Gateway Avenue. 22-year-old Croy Cluton was found inside a vehicle with a fatal gunshot wound just after 11:10 Sunday night. Officers responded near 35th Street North and East Rosser Avenue. They attempted life-saving measures, but Cluton later died at a hospital. Police say that investigation is still active. They're working to conduct follow-up interviews and process more evidence. City leaders in Fargo are hitting the pause button on a multi-million dollar downtown project after engineers found severe structural damage underneath an underground parking garage. Fargo Mayor Josh Beauchesne says while relocating two city buildings is now on the table, safety is not an immediate concern.
20: There's no imminent danger or threat to the public right now or to our employees that are working there. We're just moving as fast as we can and basically pausing our progress of the work we are going to be doing and figuring out an alternative moving forward.
19: City leaders are working on a proposed 30-day timeline to move employees out of both the Ground Transportation Center and Municipal Court while testing continues. Fargo police are asking the public's help locating a missing mom and her 3-year-old daughter. 21-year-old Talia Taylor and her daughter Gianna Evans were last seen yesterday evening around 5 in North Fargo. Police say there is no indication they are in danger but want to make contact to ensure their well-being. Anyone with information is being asked to contact Fargo police. A picture of both Talia and Gianna is posted on the KFGO Facebook page. It's 6:08. Partly cloudy, Fargo-Moorhead, smoke and haze. 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
19: 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A federal judge has temporarily blocked a new Minnesota law aimed at banning certain prediction market wagers. U.S. District Judge Catherine Menendez issued a preliminary injunction yesterday allowing platforms including Kalshi and Polymarket to continue operating while the case moves through the courts. Companies, joined by the Commodity Futures Trading Commission, argue the markets should be regulated as financial investments rather than gambling. Minnesota lawmakers passed the law earlier this year. Violations could have been charged as felonies. The legal challenge is expected to continue in federal court. And starting Saturday in Minnesota, all virtual currency kiosks will be banned. Reporter John Anderson has that story.
23: In a move to protect Minnesotans from scams and fraud, a new law starting August 1st will ban all virtual currency kiosks in the state of Minnesota. The new law is intended to protect consumers, including older adults, who have fallen prey to these currency scams. Law enforcement says the machines can trick people by putting cash into them and then stealing the money. The new law says the machines must be offline by Saturday and physically removed from stores by December 31st.
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2: 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So, partly sunny, a nice day today, smoky days out there, maybe a few straggling showers and thunder showers west and southwest of town, but nothing really get excited about. Coverage is minimal at best, and temperature today near 94, barely a breeze. Mostly clear, smoke and haze tonight down to 72. And tomorrow, mostly sunny, a pleasant day. Smoke and haze. High 97, south wind at 6 to 16. Then for tomorrow night through Thursday and into Thursday night, there'll be some scattered showers and thunderstorms, partly to mostly cloudy sky otherwise. Low 73 with a high of 87. Not everybody's going to get hit, but the chance is there as I see it. Friday, partly sunny, 87 again. Then for the weekend, Saturday and Sunday, mostly sunny, 87 to about 94 for the daytime high during that stretch of time. Might be a bit of a breeze on Sunday as well. Temps region-wide, mid-60s to lower 70s for most of us. There are some areas of fog up north, as there is a dense fog advisory for the Devil's Lake Basin over toward the northwest corner of Minnesota. Currently, it is 66 in Moorhead and the airport, and right now 72 at the KFGO Weather Cave.
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24: With your ag news, I'm Farm and Ranch Director Sarah Heinrich. The push for year-round E15 to cross the finish line continues. Matt Perdue serves as president of the North Dakota Farmers Union.
25: We look at the volatility that we have with some of our trading partners, the volatility we've had in export markets, and I think recognize that we need strong, stable domestic demand to support U.S. farmers. Year-round E15 is one step towards that. And gosh, this has just been a frustrating conversation now for 3 years. It seems like we're finding everything we can to overcomplicate the issue, and really grateful that the House ultimately got that across the floor here earlier this summer, late in the spring. And we're hoping that the Senate can do that. But again, I think there are a lot of challenges, and the legislative calendar is not our friend.
24: Once again, that's Matt Perdue, president of the North Dakota Farmers Union. With your ag news, I'm Farm and Ranch Director Sarah Heinrich from the Enterprise Sales Ag Studio for the Mighty 790 and 104.7 KFGO.
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1: 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Good morning, Bones.
2: He's right over here. Hello.
4: Hello.
2: Hey.
4: Hey.
2: Oh, I got you some CC in my bag.
4: What? Where's that madness?
2: We got some
4: Hang
2: CC.
4: On.
2: I thought about it. I had, it was, I got back from Canada, put my big succulent chocolate bag on my table, and I forgot it's 1,000 degrees. I thought, ooh, I better put that in the fridge. So I had it in the fridge so it's nice and firm.
4: Can't wait. Not
2: melted. You're not having melted coffee crisp this morning.
3: Right.
4: Yummy.
3: Right.
4: Okay.
3: Liquid.
2: So I got breakfast.
4: You know how you brought the bag of the little ones at one point?
2: Yeah.
4: and I threw one in my little cubby in my car.
7: Oh, yeah, yeah, yeah.
4: And I found it one day, and I could tell it was just soup in there.
7: Oh.
4: So I put it back in the freezer.
7: Yeah.
4: It was delish. A little misshapen.
2: Did it have the,
4: but it was good.
2: I was going to say that it had maybe the flattened feel of a cow patty slash nut goody.
4: Yeah, a little bit. Yeah, yeah.
1: Tastes better than it looks.
4: Yep.
2: I never, nut goodies never move the needle for me.
4: Me neither.
2: Yeah.
4: Too sweet, that whatever's in them. Yeah. It's too much.
2: It's the, yeah, the taste of the nut goody. That,
4: yeah. What about you, Doug?
1: I never really, I'd eat them.
4: Yeah.
1: Have them, but wasn't like top Mount Rushmore, okay. top five,
2: two,
1: top
2: two 10. Candy bars, I've had them all, but except for two, and then anything with coconut, so anything there is wrong. But I don't think I've ever had a Twin Bing or a Nut Goody.
4: Well, Twin Bing is the coconut.
2: Yeah, that's why I didn't touch
4: and
2: that.
4: And the Nut Goody, is it chocolate covered?
2: Yeah,
4: it is,
2: it's got
4: right?
2: a little bumps in it.
4: Yeah.
1: Yeah.
4: And then, okay, there's a salted nut roll, right?
1: I like that.
4: Delish.
2: And then Payday.
4: Is those that are, the chocolate-covered one?
2: Oh, I don't know. I just figured those two were always to me cousins.
4: Okay, because that's where I was looking for. Is there a chocolate-covered one that's kind of like a salted nut roll, but it's got chocolate?
2: Boy.
1: Mm. If there isn't, there should be.
4: Because to me, the what patty? What are you? What was the big one?
2: The nut goody?
4: Nut goody to me is just... A salted nut roll smooshed out with chocolate.
2: Right,
4: in it.
2: Right. Left in your car.
4: Yeah.
2: Yeah. We're all just guinea pigs.
4: It was a long walk.
2: We
4: I'm
2: are
4: sorry.
2: All just guinea pigs for the for companies because it's everything changes. You look down an aisle, there's too many choices.
1: Right.
2: There's let's there put really this. Is. Let's add this. Let's add that. How about nuts in this?
4: And the hubs and I will share a candy bar sometimes. Yeah. You know, when you get in the car, except that I'll say, how about a $100,000 bar?
2: Yes.
4: But he comes back with the big one that has three.
2: Right.
4: So now who gets that second one?
2: Right.
4: And then you got to split it. Take your bite here. Here's the other one.
2: And that thing's gotten bigger too. The one you just said you and your hubby just purchased or whatever had. Now they're built like cement slabs. The big $100,000
4: one.
2: I could sleep on them. Twins were off last night. Red Hawks were off last night. We had Legion baseball going on. State tournaments, Junior Legion action going on. As far as the Twins go, you know, you look at this, they're entering this series with Kansas City, and they're currently three games back at the Central. The White Sox lead the Central. They're 55-50. Cleveland second, 54-3. Twins are three games back. Minnesota just a game back of the wild card because Cleveland sits in that third place spot at Minnesota, one game back of Cleveland. So just know that going in. And then looming is the trade, the Major League Baseball trade deadline, you know, coming up on Monday. So teams are trying to figure out, you know, are we going to buy? Are we going to get some players? Are we going to sell off our team? Are we going to do a little bit of both? Twins GM Jeremy Zoll.
9: This year has felt probably even more extreme than in some years where a lot of teams said we got to see how the next 7 to 10 days go before we fully commit to a direction. And in turn, now we're at, you know, four more days, I guess, of that 7 to 10 day window. But I think a lot of teams want to make sure they didn't go into a total skid before, you know, committing too much or just really want to play things out. Maybe they're waiting on injury information.
2: Teams that need depth, just look at teams in contention, where their needs are, where they're maybe get some injuries. We've talked about, you know, the Yankees could use some catcher depth. Twins have a catcher that's, you know, stepping into free agency named Ryan Jeffers. So those are always the common things when you look at teams that are going to make a run that maybe have some injury that need depth. Players that would sell that have players that are entering into free agent periods where they don't have any control of them anymore. So what you do is, if that's a valuable piece, you don't have control, they're going to enter the free agent market. Let's see what we can get for them. Those are what Jeremy's talking about.
1: What I'm hearing when you say that, Jack, I'm hearing that if the Twins would trade Ryan Jeffers, don't think of that as a sell. Because they've got catching depth and they've got
2: good catching. They got a little bit of catching depth and yeah, you're right. They've got a valued commodity that could bolster another team that is looking for a little bit more depth in that position. So yeah, that's you're right. Intriguing. Or they'll stand pat. You know, that's the great thing about the trade deadline. And then fans will react either way. We didn't do a thing during the trade deadline. Now we're not going to win. Hey, we sold too much in the trade. We're giving up. Oh, why wouldn't have made that? Yeah, it always opens itself up for that. Red Hawks and Lincoln tonight. Foster Pace. Pitching for Lincoln. That's a great name, isn't it? Foster Pace.
4: Name another. Well, okay. I can't.
2: Name another pace.
4: No, I can't do this because it's sports related.
2: Give me your top three styles of walking. No, that's not over. Foster Pace versus Bryce Bradfield tonight.
4: Ooh.
7: And I already hit, like, Bryce, I was thinking Orlando Pace.
2: Orlando Pace, yeah.
7: The Vikings, that pace guy for the Vikings, Ivan Pace.
2: Yeah, Pace Picante.
4: See, if you don't leave it to just sports, then I can get in on this game.
2: Yeah.
4: Yeah, Foster Brooks.
2: Oh, that's you going to first name. Okay, I'm sorry. Norman's last name game.
4: That's the only thing that he'd beat.
2: Oh, yeah, I could do your top three Fosters.
7: George Foster?
2: Foster. No, see, and you went to the last name. See, if you got to stay consistent. Robbie changed the game.
4: Bananas Foster. Now we're back.
2: Okay, so now you stayed with the game. See, this is why it's normally a last name game only.
4: Okay.
2: Specifically, though, you changed it so into first name. And what did Doug do? Changed it back into the last name. Oh, it's just confusing, isn't it? Foster Brooks, you're right. That is the name. 7:02, the first pitch tonight, pregame at 6:40. Hey, the Class 2A State Legion Baseball Tournament got underway yesterday. You had the 7-10 seed game. You had the 8-9 seed game. You play those because those two winners then slot into the versus the one versus the two the next day. And then 4-5 and 3-6, you get it. So yesterday, the Fargo Post 400 defeating the Williston Keybirds. Oh, why was he? That's my team. I was a keeper for many years.
7: Your story yesterday on the noon show on 7:40, the Fan.
2: On my dad?
7: On you know, losing out of the state tournament, and Roy says,
2: yes.
7: Want to go to the tournament, son?
2: Yeah. Yeah. It was every time I drive by Jack Williams Stadium, I think of that. And we had to be beaten twice my sophomore year.
7: And you lost twice.
2: And we did. Fargo Post 2 beat us twice to win the state tournament. Fargo Post 2 goes out of the regional, loses to Edina in the championship, and Edina goes to the World Series, which was placed at Jack Williams Stadium. And my dad, so the week or 2 weeks before when we lost out, I didn't know it, but he said, son, we'd like to go to that World Series back in Fargo. Yes. And I got there, and we had good seats. It was awesome. Came to Fargo from Williston and looked in there, and Bobby Bonds was there, his son, not Barry, but his other boy was playing. So we sat and we watched, and Edina won the World Series.
4: That's
2: why I always said, we were like two games away from winning a World Series. Well, not necessarily, but we were there.
7: And I can't remember if it was in the state or if it was the regional or national tournament, but Jim Adelson was doing the sports, and Edina wins. And I can't remember which championship it was, but the catcher threw the ball in the Red River. After the final out. I remember seeing that, because, like, where else are you going to do that?
2: That certainly might have been that World Series.
7: It might have been the World Series.
2: Yeah.
7: It might have been the World Series.
2: Yeah.
7: Where else are you going to win a game?
2: And throw a ball to the river?
7: Yeah.
2: Yeah. And in Williston, you'd have to drive down, you know.
4: Down to the Concourse.
2: You have to drive down the Concourse. It's a long way to go just to throw a ball. Go to the Trenton Bottoms.
4: There you go.
2: How much more longer, Terry? Hold on a second. We're going to throw that.
4: Home.
2: We're throwing that ball in the river. Come head for high water. So Fargo Post 400 beat Williston 5-3. Jamestown had a strong performance. Man, they scored a lot of runs late. 12-2 over Dickinson. Sets up today at 11 o'clock this morning. Mandan versus Grand Forks. That's a 3-6 matchup. Post 400, they now will face West Fargo later this afternoon at 4:30. Bismarck and Minot, the Governors and the Vistas, the 4-5 sheet at 1:30. Then Jamestown tonight faces Fargo Post number 2. Fargo Post 2 coach Luke Rusted will be on the Jack Michael show coming up later on this afternoon. North Dakota State American Legion Class A tournament gets underway Thursday at Ardeen Offutt Stadium, speaking of Williston, in Williston, North Dakota. Junior Legion State Tournament, Kraft Field is the venue. Yesterday, the West Fargo Rattlers get a couple of wins, 7-4 over Bismarck and over West Fargo, 10-0. The B Tournament in North Dakota going on in Lisbon, that begins Friday. Lamar and Grafton, Edgley and Burlington, Velva and Thompson, Garrison and Lisbon. So you can tell we're there. Joel Heidkamp's grandson, Reed, is in that, I suppose that they'd call that the Cal Ripken. And so they are in action in San Francisco.
7: Really?
2: Yeah. So I guess he's going to San Francisco.
4: You to call the games?
2: We should. Little League Night. Little League Night in California.
4: Yeah.
2: Can we get some sponsors in time?
4: Right.
2: Who's driving the RV?
4: Yeah.
2: Yeah. That's it. Boy, that'd be a scene like Cousin Eddie in Vacation.
4: Big time.
2: Driving that thing.
4: Holy smokes.
2: The tenement on wheels. So that's going on. And then you have the 12 and under, the track that leads to the real Little League World Series. That'll begin coming up next week. Whenever August 7th is. What day is this?
4: Never.
2: Yeah, next day. Oh, this calendar. Not saying the newsroom doesn't flip their calendars, but I'll tell you what, Nate, I'll take care of it. Still on May.
4: Next Friday. It's a week
2: still
4: from
2: on
4: Friday.
2: Still on May.
4: Week
7: May was a
4: Friday.
7: Good month.
2: June.
7: It was a good month.
2: July. They've got their Don's Car Wash calendar in here.
4: Oh.
2: It's still on May. It hasn't been touched. I'll move it along. We'll move along.
7: Don't do that.
2: Okay, you want me to keep it on May?
4: You'll confuse them,
2: I'll put it down on May. Ask me a date in May, and I'll tell you the day. I got it right in front of me. Anyway, tonight, right here, watch it on the radio, Minnesota Twins and the Kansas City Royals. Time now for the Minnesota Twins to put their foot on the gas, keep winning series. 6 o'clock, the coverage, first pitch at 6:40. Chris Atterbury has the call. And come on out to Newman tonight. The Smiles for Jake proceeds there and auctions. I think special jerseys, so the proceeds will benefit that charity.
4: I love it when they do that. When teams do it, when they auction those jerseys.
2: Yeah.
4: Give the fans something, plus you help out something.
2: And it goes for causes like that. It's awesome. And the New Americans Night tomorrow. You want a tear in your eye?
7: Mm.
2: You want a little full of pride?
7: Mm-hmm.
2: Yeah, tomorrow night would be that. And then Thursday's a business person special at Newman. They call that. And someone went and something asked me, like, do you have to work in an office to come? I mean, no, they just call it that. It's to get it, you know, it's 12:30 in the afternoon.
4: Yeah.
2: I'm like, oh, okay, that's good. So you got 3 days, and then Sioux City comes to town over the weekend. So this is a time to enjoy Newman. It's another big hometown. They were just home for 6, road for 3, now home for 6 again. So
7: it's going to be fun. I was listening yesterday on News and Views. UND head football coach Eric Schmidt was on, and I heard Nebraska. But is the first game Long Island?
2: LIU, Long Island University. That's on the 27th.
7: Is that a home game?
2: Mm-hmm.
7: Oh, okay. Because I was saying, like, my geography is horrible. And, like, you know, when I think of, like, playing football at Long Island, I think of, where do they have a football field?
4: It's Long Island.
2: Just
4: Long
2: be careful
4: Island.
2: Diving for that catch.
7: I'm sorry, I'm just a flat-footed from North Dakota.
2: We were out in Stony Brook a few years ago. Maybe it's been longer than that. We ate at the crew and I ate at a little barish ass restaurant where the bathroom's stalls didn't have doors.
4: Oh.
2: Yeah.
7: Like they had been on and somebody ripped them off?
2: No, not even stalls. Just the bowl and that's it.
4: I hope you had a sink.
2: There was a sink and then by design, just a toilet bowl with maybe a
7: Are
2: little.
7: Are you sure you weren't in jail?
2: Maybe we were.
7: I mean,
2: just a very awkward.
4: I mean, sometimes your menu is a little bland. Jail.
2: Right. Have you ever walked into a restaurant though, where the stall doesn't have a door and there's really not even a stall? It's just open air.
7: Yeah. No.
2: Awkward.
7: Huh. I mean, the Metrodome used to have the big long.
2: The trough.
7: Wide open
2: trough. Yeah. You can see that.
7: Legendary.
2: At least the stalls had doors.
7: Yeah.
2: Yeah. Long Island on the 27th. That's at home. Yeah. I think UND's got like Long Island, St. Thomas, at Portland State, and then Memorial Stadium against the Cornhuskers against Nebraska. So it worked out better for me if the Red Hawks were in Lincoln playing Lincoln while the UND was in there. I could knock out two birds with one stone. But that's it.
4: Yeah.
2: Enjoy. We'll have tons more on a Tuesday coming up next hour.
4: All right. Thanks, Jack. Bye.
1: 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This is an interesting reminder because the rise in the use of the, you know, the OTVs, the recreational vehicle. 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
4: Good morning, Nate.
19: Hey, good morning.
4: All right, you two, I got a interesting little study that was published back in 2025 in Nature, Nature magazine. It documented what they called the Batman effect.
7: The Batman effect.
4: Mm-hmm. Where random passengers on trains in Milan, Italy, were nearly twice as likely to give up their seat to a pregnant woman if there was someone on that train dressed as Batman.
19: Yeah, I would. I'd be scared.
4: If that's what they did. They experimented. Let's dress someone up as Batman, put him on the train, and
19: I'd
4: see how people treat.
19: If Batman was there, I'd probably do it.
4: To a pregnant woman, would you do it anyway?
19: Yeah.
4: I mean, come on.
7: I probably wouldn't get on the train if there was Batman on there.
19: Yeah, I'd be scared.
7: I'd be like, wouldn't you? Like,
19: he is the
4: you've already got your ticket. You got to go somewhere. You're on the train.
7: Okay, next stop, I'm off. I don't want to travel. That kind of, like, when people are dressed like that,
4: it freaks out.
7: Yeah. Doesn't
19: Why?
7: It you?
4: What? No, because people just do it, I think, sometimes to freak people out.
7: Right.
4: But
7: like, so if you went out the door and there's a guy walking down the street dressed as Batman, you'd think everything is well and like we're being protected in Gotham City?
4: No, I wouldn't think we're being protected. I would think, okay, what's that weirdo up to?
7: Yeah.
4: But I wouldn't. It wouldn't stop me.
19: Yeah. It'd depend on how good the Batman costume was.
4: Yeah, there's that.
19: Yeah.
4: Okay,
19: it was an authentic looking one.
4: Yeah.
7: What if your seat on the plane or the train was next to somebody dressed in a Batman costume?
4: Oh, I'd be talking to him right now. I'd be
7: Would
4: like,
7: you really?
4: What's up there, homie?
19: Yeah.
4: Oh, yeah.
7: I'd be gone.
4: Wouldn't you?
7: Nope.
4: Well, what are you going to do? You're on a plane.
19: What's a scarecrow up to? That's what I'd ask him.
4: You'd ask Batman that?
19: Yeah.
4: Okay, do I not get the reference?
19: Oh, it's like a Batman villain.
4: Oh,
19: Scarecrow.
4: Okay, I don't get
19: I'm
4: the
19: sorry.
4: Reference.
7: The penguin.
4: That's right.
19: Penguin.
4: Yeah,
19: the Riddler.
4: If you would have went penguin or poison ivy, I would have gotten it, but yeah.
19: Okay, sorry.
4: The Scarecrow one?
19: Yeah.
4: I need to look at my Batman.
19: You gotta brush up on your Batman.
4: I do.
7: Yes.
4: I do.
7: Duly noted.
19: Partly cloudy, smoke and haze, Fargo-Moorhead, 72 degrees from the KFGO News Center. I'm Nate Cohn. It's 6:33. More than 100 workers at Cascade Creamery in Fargo are authorizing a strike. Teamsters 120, a labor union representing workers in North Dakota, South Dakota, Minnesota, and Iowa, says the workers are asking for better pay, health care, and protections. A strike has not yet taken place. Cascade makes products distributed throughout the region. The union says that it's part of a larger network of distributors owned by Dairy Farmers of America, who they call one of the country's largest dairy cooperatives. Strike has not yet taken place. The union says they are prepared if Dairy Farmers of America does not get serious during negotiations to organize a strike. Charges have been filed against a Fargo man after police say he and a teenager stole a pistol. KFGO News reporter Joe Lear.
12: Court documents say a man agreed to sell an AR-style pistol through Bizman, an online sales website. On July 18th, the buyer, who said his name was Tyler Anderson, came to the man's residence with another male. While filling out transfer paperwork, police say the second person pointed a gun at the seller and took the pistol. The two then fled in a white car. Detectives used surveillance video, mugshots, and the phone number Anderson used to communicate with the victim to identify him as 18-year-old Daquan Dawson. They also identified the second person as a 17-year-old boy. Investigators served a search warrant at the 17-year-old's South Fargo residence Friday. They found the stolen gun and an AK-style firearm. The boy has a conviction for conspiracy to commit robbery in 2023 and is also not allowed to have a gun because he's not 18. The teen was arrested for robbery with a firearm, theft of a gun, and felon in possession of a gun. Dawson was arrested at his job Friday afternoon. He's charged with conspiracy to commit robbery with a firearm and theft of a firearm.
19: A Mandan man has been arrested in connection with the Sunday night shooting death of a Bismarck man. Bismarck police say 20-year-old Layton Turner was arrested and jailed on suspicion of murder. 22-year-old Croy Cluton was shot to death late Sunday night. He was found in a vehicle in East Bismarck suffering from a gunshot wound. He was taken to a hospital where he died. Turner was arrested late Monday afternoon. The investigation is ongoing. Bismarck police are asking anyone with information to contact them. KFGO News Time 6:35, partly cloudy. 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
19: Partly cloudy, smoke and haze, 72. 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Another part of the Fargo-Moorhead Area Diversion Project is nearly ready southwest of Horace. The Red River Valley Alliance says the new County Road 14 bridge will fully open to traffic on Friday. Workers will begin connecting the roadway tomorrow, meaning drivers can expect flaggers and temporary lane closures through Friday. The new crossing is the 18th to open over the channel and includes a dedicated pedestrian and bike path. North Dakota judge will decide if the process for deciding who serves on the state's Beef Commission is unconstitutional. Jackson Lofgren, a judge in the South Central Judicial District, heard arguments from attorneys yesterday for the state and the Ranchers' Rights Initiative. That initiative's directors are three cattlemen who say the law plays favorites over who serves on the board that decides how to use cattle sale feeds from ranchers to promote beef. The group wants the judge to strike down the law. The state wants the judge to dismiss the challenger's claims. Lofgren says he's working on an opinion as quickly as he can. The Beef Commission consists of nine members, including three beef producers, one cattle feeder, one dairy producer, one representative of a public livestock market, and three at-large members, all appointed by Governor Kelly Armstrong. The North Dakota Stockman Association submits names for the beef producers, and the association's feeder council submits names for the cattle feeder. The lawsuit filed last year names Governor Kelly Armstrong and the commission and the state. We now head into the KFGO Weather Center. 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We can't seem to shake the smoke, can we?
2: No, we can't. It's going to be around here to a certain degree all the way through tomorrow, maybe beyond. It's tough to get rid of. The weather pattern has to shift dramatically for it to be totally gone. So there will be a certain degree of it here and there. Some of it might get close to being surface-based, but a lot of it will be aloft. So, partly sunny, kind of a nice day today, smoke and haze, and about 94, which was yesterday's high, light and variable breezes, isolated shower south and west of town should be just that, isolated and end very soon, if not right away. Now for tonight, mostly clear sky down to about 72. Excuse me, some areas of smoke and haze again. And tomorrow, mostly sunny, a pleasant day. Smoke and haze yet again. 97, I think tomorrow will be the hottest day of the week. South wind at 6 to 16. Then chances for showers and thunder showers arrive for tomorrow night and Thursday. Details about that and more with the upcoming Cape Call around the corner. Currently, though, we have a little smoke and haze aloft and 72 at the KFGO Weather Cave.
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1: It's the Morning Crew. Doug, Robbie, and our friend Lars Knobloch. Good morning, Lars.
2: Good morning.
3: Lars, we have had many summers, and it started again this summer where we've been dealing with smoke and haze and smoke and haze. And are there some things that homeowners should be and also maybe should not be doing when, you know, you have out, and maybe it's not just a smoke thing because we have other outdoor air issues that people deal with, Lars?
2: Yeah. Yeah. I mean, your home, you can make your home act as a filter so that your air inside your home is cleaner than the outdoor air, especially in these extreme cases with a lot of the smoke that we've been getting. Sounds like we're going to get some more smoke in the near future as well. And a lot of people are reaching out to us, actually, wondering what to do. And I thought I would share a few things that you can do. Just really basic, simple things. A lot of people think, like, you close your windows and your doors, and now you're going to stop the smoke from coming in. But the smoke will find its way in through, you know, areas where the weather stripping isn't latching, weather stripping isn't sealing properly, or windows are maybe half open. Like, you think that they're closed, but so make sure to shut your windows and actually lock them because you get a tighter seal and you have less air filtration that way. So that's one thing. Go over your windows and make sure they're actually closed. And in your house, most houses anyway, will have a furnace. And with that, they also have a furnace filter. And the filter can be really helpful, especially if you have a HEPA filter. If you have a furnace, consider putting in a MERV 11 filter if your system can handle it.
1: What do you mean by if your system can handle it?
2: Well, some furnaces may not be designed to run on certain types of filter.
1: Okay.
2: So you could look into your system. You know, I'm sure that's just a quick Google search or AI can help you.
1: What's
2: through
1: a MERV 11 as opposed to other?
2: It has filters to do with how much particles is passing.
1: Can get through.
2: Yes.
1: Okay.
2: So, and the other thing too, people think that the cleaner the filter, like the better. But reality is a furnace filter is actually at its most efficient halfway when it's kind of starting to get a little bit dirty, like halfway through its life, because it's already clogged up a little bit. But the key here is to change the filter, not because it's dirty, but when it gets so dirty that you're restricting airflow.
3: Oh,
2: and then sometimes then air can bypass the filter.
1: Okay.
2: Anyway, so use your filter, and with that, turn your furnace fan to on. A lot of furnaces will have a setting on the thermostat. You can set it to on, circulate, you know, off, or auto. If you set it to on, your air is going to circulate constantly through that filter.
1: Within the house.
2: And it will trap a lot of those particles that comes from the smoke. And prevent those from kind of getting into your system.
3: Sure.
2: So that's a good one. HEPA air purifiers are good, especially, you know, for individual rooms, the baby's room. Those are, if some of your kids are, you know, are super allergic or anyone like having reactions to this. There's a little, a little redneck, do-it-yourself option.
3: Okay, yeah. Speaking our language now, Lars.
1: Right, because we heard something last week on National News, and we're like, we got to ask Lars this. So you go first, and I'll see if you got what we're thinking of.
2: Well, in reality, a HEPA air purifier is just also HEPA air filtration. So you could take a box fan, like those
1: it's
2: cheap box fans.
1: Exactly what we heard.
2: Yes, and then you can duct tape on a HEPA filter on there.
1: Okay.
2: And just let it run wherever you're spending, you know, the most of your time.
1: So like say if it's your TV room or whatever, put one in there. And okay, so should you put it on the back of it or the one that's flowing the pushing the air out?
2: You put it on the side where air goes in.
1: Okay.
2: And then the cleaner air will come back out. Yes.
3: And shooting it out.
2: Yeah.
1: Have you done that already, Doug Lear?
3: No, I've got an April air. I don't remember. Yeah. It's something like that. So it's doing
2: and
3: that.
2: And they work well, but they don't work for your entire house.
3: Right.
2: Like that work well in maybe that bedroom it's in.
3: Yep.
2: And this is moving a lot more air, so.
1: Honestly, this sounds like kind of a good idea, too, for, like, there's a lot of people who go camping and the such, and they've got campers, and they're like, oh, we can't go this weekend because of the smoke.
2: Yeah.
1: There you go.
2: It helps.
3: Great idea.
2: It definitely helps. And then one question we've been getting a lot is homes with ventilation systems, like heat recovery ventilator or energy recovery ventilator or air exchanger, kind of very similar. There's different names for them for the most part. The key is that it's bringing fresh air in from the outside. Mm-hmm. And it improves air quality. I've been talking about how good this is for your indoor air for many years on this show. But it's not good for your indoor air if the outdoor air is bad. So if the outdoor air is

0: be pulling air from your low vents or your soffit vents into your attic, and they just go straight out.
1: Okay,
0: again.
1: Good to know.
0: So this is a constant exchange. So as long as it's ventilated properly and balanced properly, it should not get into your house.
1: Good to know.
0: One thing that you, on that topic kind of, is to be careful on, careful with, is creating a negative air pressure in your house during a time where the outdoor air is bad. And I'm talking running kitchen exhaust fans that are exhausting to the outside, or running your bathroom fans constantly. Even sometimes the dryer can create a negative air pressure. But especially the kitchen exhaust fans, because they can move a lot of air. And when you're exhausting air from inside, you create a negative air pressure in your house, and naturally it's going to balance itself out and pull outdoor air in.
2: Okay.
0: So, you know, don't run your kitchen exhaust or your bathroom fans constantly, maybe during that time where it's really bad.
1: Good to know.
2: Interesting. A lot of good stuff. I know that someone did text in, too, and they said that they had a MERV filter, and it was too high of one, and it quit working.
0: Yeah, that's then the air restriction is too much. So
2: sure.
0: Some units, you can't handle it. So that's why you want to maybe check, and you can just look up the model number on your furnace and Google it, or you can...
2: So if it quits working, are you in trouble, or you just get a better a filter that'll work?
0: So I don't know what quit working actually means in this case. Sometimes they could shut down because you're basically choking them down.
2: Sure.
0: And if you're running in cooling mode, I don't think it should do too much of damage. Sometimes if you're running in heating mode, it could probably overheat.
2: Oh.
0: And then shut down, but there should be safety mechanisms there that will shut it down before it actually do damage to your furnace.
3: One big takeaway for me, if I'm hearing you correctly, Lars, is when we have smoke and haze outside, and if you do have like a MERV 11 air filter, don't just put a new one in because it's really smoky and hazy outside thinking that you're going to catch all that stuff. Just change it on the replacement suggested dates.
0: Yes, exactly.
2: Good stuff.
3: Thanks, Lars. Lars Knobloch, if someone wants to get on your project list to have their home inspected before they sell it, if they're looking at buying a home, they want to get radon checked, they want to get a mold check, how can they get on your project list?
0: Give us a call, 701-566-1446, or go to our website, nordiccompaniesinc.com.
3: Good stuff. Thanks, Lars.
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9: What?
3: So I'm not going to steal the thunder from Tuesday 11:10. It takes two terribly trashy, topless, translucent tidbits with Too Tall Tom
9: Szymanski. Ripping off other shows.
3: But, because you've got like 20 minutes to discuss, and I hear the topic is going to be the heat wave of 1936, 90 years ago.
9: Well, we'll talk a little bit about it. Yeah.
3: My question for you, do you think that will ever be broken? Is that a record that will never be broken, that heat wave?
9: Well, records are made to be broken. I will never say nothing will ever be broken.
3: Okay.
9: I mean, we've had a pretty the, you know, the

0: greatest number, excuse me, the greatest number of days above 90 ever was 38. We're at 19 now, which ties 2023, which had 29 total 90-degree days. And at this time, through this date in 2023, we had had the exact same amount, which was 19.
1: Okay.
0: Okay, so we're doing, we're running way above average as far as 90-degree days are concerned, okay? But that year, 2023, when we hit 29 of them, we never did hit 100. But in 2021 and 2022, we did hit 100. So will we break 1936? Doubt it.
1: Yeah.
0: But it doesn't mean that, you know, some future year that we won't, you know. A lot of it is tied up to how dry it is and how large of a geographic area, because widespread drought will lead to hotter temperatures by reason, because the ground is dry, so therefore a lot of the heating from the sun does not go toward evaporation, but rather toward heating the surface.
1: Right. No, and when I think about that, and we're at 19 days above 90 degrees so far, and wasn't it just a couple of years ago when we had like two?
0: Yeah. Yeah. Well, last year we had nine.
1: Okay.
0: That's it. You know, below average by a couple. So, I mean, you know, every year is different, but this year, yeah, we're running hot this year. There's no question about it.
1: Oh, well, it's going to be.
2: I'm okay with that.
0: Yeah, I'm okay with that. I mean, before you know it, it'll come quick. Everything goes quickly.
2: Oh, sure.
1: Right.
0: It's going to turn on a dime, well, and we all know that once we get to the middle of October and beyond, boom.
1: Yeah. Well, it's going to be fun to listen to at 11:10 because you're going to be taking the deep dive 90 years ago, the heat wave of 36.
0: Yeah, we'll take a look at it. Yeah, okay. Well, you know, today we start off with a few isolated showers here and there south and west of town, and we'll get a few of those ending very soon. But I don't think they're going to reach Fargo-Moorhead. Otherwise, for the daytime proper, partly sunny, a nice day today, I do believe. Smoke and haze at a high of 94, the wind light and variable. For tonight, mostly clear, smoke and haze, down to 72, southeast winds under 9, and tomorrow, mostly sunny, pleasant, smoke and haze again. We're going to keep with the smoke and haze. The weather pattern is fixed. So until something changes, it's kind of hard just to take that out of the forecast. I think tomorrow will be the hottest day of the week. We'll try for 97, south wind at 6 to 16. Then, for Thursday, partly to mostly cloudy, scattered showers, thunderstorms, low 73, high 87. And Friday looks partly sunny, low 64 with a high of 87. And Saturday and Sunday, 87 to 94, mostly sunny skies. So the coolest days, if you want to call them that, would be for Thursday and also Friday. But still, even then, we're going to be above average. We'll see how that shower and thunderstorm potential lands on us for Wednesday night, Thursday, and Thursday night. I cannot and will not and certainly do not expect everyone to get rain. That's just not how it works. It just depends where these cells happen to land. And a couple of days out, it's impossible to tell. Right now, though, we do have that smoke and haze out there, and currently we are at 72 at the KFGO Weather Cave.
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5: Good morning. Coming up on KFGO News at 7 o'clock, an 18-year-old Fargo man is facing felony charges after police say an online gun sale turned into an armed robbery. Republican voters in South Dakota will select their nominee for governor today. Minnesota Governor Tim Walz is considering calling a special session. North Dakota's cold and wet spring was beneficial for one bird population. And Crave Restaurant in West Acres Mall is closed. We're following those stories and more in the KFGO News Center.
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9: Good morning. Just before 7, it's the morning crew. It's Doug and Robbie. So, did you see the Colonel Sanders residence and his wife is going to an auction today?
1: Okay, Colonel Sanders
9: and
1: his wife?
9: Yeah.
1: The house?
9: Yeah.
1: They're auctioning it off.
9: They are. It's a 3-acre property. It served as the original KFC headquarters. Now has two structures, the mansion and Claudia Sanders' dinner house. And the restaurant the restaurant the couple opened up after selling KFC for $2 million back in 1964.
1: Worked out okay.
9: Well, $2 million in 64, it's probably worth a whole lot more. He probably regrets that a little bit. But the big question is, will perhaps the exact combination of 11 herbs and spices be within the sale of this property?
1: So did Mrs. Sanders come up with the recipe?
9: No, I think
1: the Colonel took it.
9: I think he had it. I think it was his recipe.
1: So he was cooking fried chicken at home.
9: Mm-hmm.
1: And then took it to the restaurant and said, "We got it."
9: And she opened up the restaurant and all of the, but they opened the restaurant after that they sold the business.
1: Could it be that secret of a recipe if they're making it all over the country? Like there's got to be leaks. There's got to be a way. Like J.J. Gordon has come up with a lot of different recipes, like how to make potato olays when Taco John's closed.
9: Well, the current people that own KFC's brand, which is the Yum brand, which don't they own like Pepsi and everything else?
1: Yeah.
9: They say that the secret recipe is locked in a digital safe encased in 2 feet of concrete.
1: Seriously?
9: I don't know.
1: The other side of it, though, is, I mean, KFC, whether it's original or extra crispy, it's good chicken. I mean, it's not the greatest thing ever.
9: I think it's not like the recipe
1: for Wishick sausage.
9: But I think it was better back in the day. I don't like it so much now. I mean, it's got its place.
1: Do we know the recipe to the Big Mac secret sauce?
9: Yeah, didn't we just figure that out, that it was just Thousand Island dressing?
1: Yeah, so it's maybe the KFC secret recipe.
9: Is it so secret?
1: Maybe we're paying big bucks for the recipe. And
9: if it's part of this auction.
1: Right, we'll find out. We'll find out. 65 degrees right now. Two Tall Tom says patchy fog, haze, isolated showers, and thunderstorms. Today, partly sunny and nice, a smoke and haze heading for a high of 94. Winds will just be light and variable. Then tonight, clear, smoke and haze again with a low of 72. Your Wednesday, smoke and haze again and a high of 97.
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10: ABC News, I'm Sherry Preston. The sun's coming up on a mess for a lot of people after storms blasted part of the Midwest.
11: I headed down to the basement with my kitty. And when I come up, it's like a war zone
10: that
11: here.
10: That person in Watt, Wisconsin, after a reported tornado near Appleton. Several more touching down in Illinois. The Northeast could deal with flooding later today. President Trump this morning meets with the president of Ukraine and then the prime minister of Israel 5 months to the day after the start of the war with Iran. Last year, Brian Koberger stood before a judge admitting that he stabbed 4 University of Idaho students to death.
12: Are you pleading guilty freely and voluntarily?
13: Yes.
10: But now he claims that confession was coerced. He's trying to withdraw the plea and go to trial. French officials ordering the evacuations of another 4,000 people from tourist sites along the Atlantic coast with wildfires closing in. Damage and injuries reported in Japan after a strong 7.1 magnitude quake. This is ABC News. Johnson & Johnson now says it's agreed to pay an estimated $5.5 billion to settle tens of thousands of lawsuits connected to its talc products. The claims say talc led to cases of ovarian cancer. The company stopped using it 6 years ago. Kentucky Fried Chicken lovers have a rare opportunity today to buy a little piece of history in Louisville. ABC's Peter Haralambo says dozens of items belonging to Colonel Sanders are up for auction.
14: Colonel Sanders has been the face of the fast food giant for decades.
15: Hey, look at there. Didn't I tell you it was finger-licking good?
14: And now the public has a chance to buy a piece of his fried chicken empire. Among the items for sale include some of the pressure cookers Sanders used to refine his frying technique, his iconic bow tie and suspenders, the butcher block and stove from his kitchen, and a planner believed to contain a list of his secret 11 herbs and spices. The auction is set to begin Tuesday evening, and online bidding has already begun. Peter Haralambos, ABC News.
10: Another 4,000 people evacuated from their homes in those central European wildfires. Sherry Preston, ABC News.
13: That'll be $84.52.
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9: 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Good morning, Nate Cohn.
4: Hey, good morning.
9: Okay, so we were just talking about KFC chicken. Are you a fan?
4: Yeah.
9: Yeah?
4: That's not bad.
9: Yeah. Okay. Would you want the 11 herbs recipe? Because it's up for auction
4: today.
9: I'll
4: leave it to
9: today.
4: The professionals.
9: Yeah?
4: I'll leave it to
1: Does
4: the pros.
1: Does it matter, original or extra crispy, to you?
4: I like them both.
1: Right, and that's kind of where I'm at. Like, you know.
4: I kind of mix it up, you know. Yeah, they're both good to me.
9: I know, and you do have to have the coleslaw and the biscuit with it. You can't just do just the chicken. You have to have the combo.
4: Yeah, I think that's fair.
9: Because it all works together.
1: The gravy.
4: Yeah, it's all part of
1: the
9: mashed
1: potatoes.
9: I'm okay with that. I just, the coleslaw.
1: Because then you take the biscuit and you dip it in the gravy.
9: Or the coleslaw juice.
1: Really?
9: Yeah.
1: Oh.
9: Try it sometime. You'll like it.
4: I'll get on it.
9: Pro tip.
4: Mostly cloudy, smoke and haze, Fargo-Moorhead, 72 degrees at 7:04 from the KFGO News Center. I'm Nate Cohn. An 18-year-old Fargo man is facing felony charges after police say an online gun sale turned into an armed robbery. Police say Daquan Dawson and a 17-year-old met a seller July 18th for an AR-style pistol listed on the online sales website Bizman, but pulled the gun on the seller and stole the gun. Investigators searched the teen's South Fargo home Friday, finding the stolen pistol and an AK-style firearm. Dawson was charged yesterday with conspiracy to commit robbery and firearm theft. The teen also faces multiple felony charges. Republican voters in South Dakota will select their nominee for governor today in the state's first-ever runoff election. Polls are open from 7 a.m. to 7 p.m. The runoff is the only item on the ballot, and because the state Republican Party does not open its primaries to non-Republican voters, only registered Republicans are allowed to vote. Registration deadline was July 13th. Governor Larry Roden and Aberdeen businessman Toby Doden are the last Republican candidates standing after a four-way primary in June. Nobody reached the legal threshold to win that election, the first time that's happened since lawmakers approved a state law in 1985 requiring a top two runoff when nobody reaches 35% in the primary election for governor. Today's winner will advance to the November 3rd general election. 72, you're listening to KFGO News.
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0: It's a patio party at Fargo Billiards and Gastro Pub with me, your host with the most, J.J. Gordon. 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Gordon.
5: Mostly cloudy, smoke and haze. This is KFGO News. Minnesota Governor Tim Walz is considering calling a special session next month focusing on the wildfires that have burned more than 72,000 acres of forest in the United States and Canada. Walz and other officials provided an update yesterday in Ely, saying that there has been significant progress in the last few days in the fight against the wildfires. About 53% of the wildfires have been contained. Walz said he hasn't yet formally spoken to state Senate and House leadership, though he floated the idea last week of a special session. Potential session could last around a day. Walz said its sole focus would be on the wildfires and economic recovery. Business owners in Ely say the Boundary Waters Canoe Area wilderness closure and brief period of hazardous air quality have been devastating for the economy. Ely City Council member Emily Roos said everyone from canoe trip outfitters to local restaurants are feeling that impact of the closure. And Crave restaurants in the West Acres Mall is closed, according to a post on a site used to make reservations. Management closed the location Sunday. Restaurant's website has been removed and all kitchen equipment has been taken out. The Crave official website no longer lists Fargo as an active location. Crave first opened its doors in 2019 in the West Acres Mall. North Dakota's cold and wet spring was beneficial for the duck population in the state. John Polarski is the Game and Fish Migratory Game Bird Management Supervisor. He says the numbers from this year's duck brood survey are encouraging. He says North Dakota saw a sharp decline in production in 2024. It's followed by another slow year in 2025.
21: You know, overall, we've been seeing some declines in our mid-continent duck population, especially the ones that breed here in North Dakota. But certainly just this increase in production that we saw this July is a welcome sign for hunters, but also people that just enjoy seeing ducks as well.
5: The annual duck brood survey takes place every July across duck habitat around North Dakota. Polarski says, one surprise was the number of redhead ducks. He says this year's number was the highest in the survey's 62-year history. We now head into the KFGO Weather Center. 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Coming up on It Takes Two, can we expect the impact of Tiny Tim on the weather patterns?
22: Oh, he's influenced everything. He is the father of meteorology, as we have discussed. And if anyone wants to know the details, they can just listen to that. Yeah, the weather is brought to you by Go and Pulse Alaska, your shipping headquarters with all the major carriers. It's Go and Pulse Alaska in South Fargo. So, yeah, for the rest of the day, partly sunny, a nice day. Smoke and haze out there, 94, light and variable wind. Mostly clear, smoke and haze again tonight, 72, and tomorrow mostly sunny, a pleasant day, smoke and haze about 97. Hottest day of the week will be tomorrow, south wind at 6 to about 16, and then Thursday looks partly to mostly cloudy, scattered showers and thunderstorms, low 73 with a high of 87. That'll be the day when it has a chance for rain, but again, I cannot and will not and absolutely will certainly not promise that everybody will get rain, but there will be scattered activity here and there. They will not be drought-busting rains if you happen to get hit by one, though, so don't get all excited about that. Friday, partly sunny, 87, and then for the weekend, mostly sunny, 87 to about 94 for the highs at that time. Temps generally in the 60s to near 70 out there. Some fog up north. There's a fog advisory, Devil's Lake Basin up to northwest Minnesota. Some places have visibilities around a quarter mile, and we do have smoke and haze as well out there. Current temperature 72 at the KFGO Weather Cave.
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1: 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Time for KFGO Sports with Jack Michaels. So I was doing a little bit of research into the Edina catcher wins the Legion. And there's actually a number of stories about this, Jack. So okay. It goes back to what you were talking
9: research
1: about.
9: Research you were doing?
1: Online.
9: Okay.
1: Research.
9: Yeah.
1: Didn't
9: break
1: out the encyclopedia. Couldn't find my Encyclopedia Britannica, so I used MySpace. And I found Mike Halloran was the catcher on the 1983 American Legion World Series Championship.
23: There it is.
1: And after pitcher Robert Wassner recorded the final strikeout, Halloran launched the ball 400 feet over left field
23: into the Red River. I was there.
1: that's
9: a great story.
1: All these things that have to line up.
23: Yeah.
1: You know, for the catcher to actually catch the ball for the final strikeout and to have a baseball field proximate to the river like that. and just say, I'm launching it. Like, I'm not going to hold on to this because we won the American League World Series.
6: Yeah, yeah, the adrenaline pumping. But the right.
1: I'm going to feed this to the carp in the
6: Red
1: River.
6: Put it in the bag. I'll feed it to the catfish. What else? What other fish are in the Red River?
1: Right, let's send this thing to Winnipeg.
6: Now, the 400 feet I got a question about because Jack Williams, one reason it was a little friendly to hitters like us, I'd like to like pull balls or could go opposite down the line. It was about, well, it was roughly about 290. Now, I think it might say 300, but I think it was more. So if he threw it 400 feet down the left field line, he would have cleared maybe the Red River. Maybe not.
1: We need Danny Halleck to go down there and measure from the outfield fence into the center of the Red River.
6: Because we measured, when I was at when I played at NDSU, that was our home field, if the conditions were. I used to think, boy, that I'm like, I don't think that's 300 down. That looks smart. That looks shorter in the lines. Decent in center. So I think we measured a couple times down the line. And it was stretching to get to 300. So I don't doubt that he threw it. Did he throw it to center? I'm trying to remember. Or did he pick up and throw it to left?
1: It says left.
6: Yeah.
1: Not everything on the internet is correct.
6: He threw it 400 to left. It'd be on the other side of the. He actually threw it out of the state.
9: I was going to say maybe he went over the bridge.
1: So it's still
6: he threw it to Minnesota. He threw a ball. That would have been better than that story. He threw a ball from North Dakota to Minnesota.
1: But I just remember Jim Adelson on the Channel 4 News that night after.
6: Yeah. Great research, though. Terrific research.
9: Well, okay, did Adelson do the calls on radio, or was he on TV?
1: No, he was reporting. Okay. He was reporting
6: is it like probably for KX4 at the time,
9: sure.
6: I imagine?
9: Yep, that I would remember
6: be,
9: that.
6: Yep. Jimmy. Speaking of which, what's the farthest that anyone has ever thrown a baseball? What do you think?
9: 643 feet.
6: That's a great guess, Robbie. I don't know. That's a heck of a guess. I'm going to get you a copy, Chris. Speaking of Jack Williams Stadium.
9: Waiting.
6: Oh, that's right. Well, we're waiting. Dead night. Fargo Post 400 defeats Williston 5-3 yesterday in the opening games of the state 2-8 tournament going on at Jack Williams in Legion Bowl. It was Jamestown defeating Dickinson 12-2. So coming up today, here's what you have today. 11 a.m. this morning. Oh, a little brunch. Mandan and Grand Forks. That's a 3-6. Then at 1:30, Bismarck versus Minot. And then at 4:30, Fargo Post 400. They have a date with West Fargo now, the 2 seed. And then tonight, under the lights, it is the number 1 seed in the tournament. Fargo Post 2, they will face Jamestown coming up tonight around 7 p.m. The American Legion Class A State Tournament gets underway Thursday in Williston, R.D. Noffitt Stadium. They know how they do a great job of putting on tournaments. And my nephew is the head of the grounds. He takes care of all the fields.
1: Cool.
6: And he should be doing it at a major league level. He is that good. So, Zach, if you're tuning in today, props to him. He is really, really cares about his craft, and he's very good. That's why those fields look so pristine. Kindred and Valley City, by the way, kicks that off Thursday at 10 a.m., so that'll be fun. You got the State B Tournament in North Dakota, Legion, going on starting Friday in Lisbon as Lemoore versus Grafton, Edgley versus Burlington. Got to add an L to my typing. I have them against Burlington. I should add an L there. Sorry.
1: Buy me a vowel, Vanna.
6: Sorry, Burlington. Mm-hmm. I'll still come out to Minot area and visit. Belva versus Thompson at 4 o'clock, and then Garrison in Lisbon at 7:30 after the opening ceremonies and all that. That's Friday in Lisbon, the state B. Junior Legion State at the Kraft Field. Yesterday, West Fargo Rattlers get a pair. A win, 7-4 over Bismarck and 10-0 over the West Fargo Spikes. So we get a lot of, you can tell, a lot of action both sides of the river, obviously, but the state tournament's kind of getting underway. Then you've got, Cal Ripken. You've got Little League 12 and under that's moving on. It's pretty crazy because some of these will dip into school time, into August, which I'm sure the kids are fine with. Summer not ending. Mm-hmm. Still playing instead of a classroom. Twins open up a series tonight against the Kansas City Royals. The Twins are doing okay. Thank you very much. Won a pair at the end of that road trip at Cleveland. Took 2 out of 3 against the A's. Now they'll send Taj Bradley to the mound. 9-4 with a 3.69 against Seth Lugo. 4-6 with a 4.36. This is another series that hopefully you win. You got Bradley, Ryan, and Ober. That sounds like a, right?
1: Right. And then you got another series where you go, you know, I really hope the Twins win, but I really hope Matt Strom doesn't get the loss.
6: Right, right. That,
1: that's such a tough.
6: That kind of thing. Twins are three games back against the behind the White Sox, a game back behind Cleveland in the division. The Twins are one game out of the wild card. So let's just see how it plays out here. The deadline, the trade deadline coming up on Monday, Major League Baseball. We'll see if there's any moving and shaking going on with our favorite team. The Red Hawks and Lincoln begin a series tonight. Fargo Moorhead starts a six-game homestand before they head on the road at Sioux Falls in Kansas City. I mentioned this to Derek, and I was realizing this while I was in Winnipeg, just looking at the schedule. Starting with the Winnipeg series this past weekend, 10 straight series against your division.
9: Holy.
6: So think about that. And each series is a minimum three games. There's a four-gamer in there, too. But you've got 10 in a row against your division. So you tell me that
1: that's
6: there
1: heavy.
6: Might not be some fluctuating.
1: That's heavy.
6: Top four teams in the division make the postseason. Red Hawks currently sitting in third place. But Winnipeg beat Kansas City last night. Now the Goldeyes are now in the rearview mirror of the Red Hawks. The Red Hawks in the rearview mirror of Sioux Falls, and everybody's in the rearview mirror of Kansas City. But yeah, you've
1: and
6: got.
1: And are they still doing this year? Like the top team gets to pick who they play in
6: the
1: playoffs?
6: Only,
1: okay.
6: The only change is that, if you win your division, you choose who you're going to play. But numbers one and two in the division get home field advantage in the first round of the playoffs. So what happens,
1: that
6: say Kansas
1: sense.
6: City wins the West and Fargo Moorhead finishes second, Kansas City won't be able to pick Fargo Moorhead. They have to pick, you know, Sioux Falls or Winnipeg or what have you. It's intriguing how it is. Winnipeg ends the regular season in Kansas City. So if there's a choice, say Kansas City wins the division and Fargo Moorhead and Winnipeg are 3-4, if you will, and you think Kansas City is going to choose Winnipeg and to drive all the way up to Winnipeg and then come back home?
1: No.
6: My guess is, well, it's a horse apiece because Fargo's 3. But, yeah, that what you're getting at, Doug, it's not just kind of where you finish. It's the geography of who you would choose
1: which
6: to play.
1: Which is very intriguing.
6: Yeah.
1: Very intriguing.
6: Driving in the East Division.
9: Isn't that funny? Because you're not going to pick the worst team. You're going to pick the better road.
6: You nailed it, Robbie. You're going to go, well, we only have to travel this far to play this team. That's how much, how long. Just think of the East. Cleburne's going to make, they're in great shape of the playoff. They're south of Fort Worth. So who's going to choose to drive all the way to Cleburne? You know what I mean?
9: Right.
6: So geography, it's funny how that comes into play in that. We were kind of toying around football. Doug had mentioned Eric's been on with Joe yesterday. So in case you're wondering, locally, North Dakota State, as you know, opens up Saturday, August 29th. 4:30 game against Jacksonville State. So the Bison open up at home Saturday, August 29th. MSUM opens up Thursday, August 27th, so week zero at 6 o'clock against Northern Michigan. UND, as we said, opens up also week zero Thursday, August 27th against Long Island and the Cobbers Saturday, September 5th at Nebraska Wesleyan. So the Cobbers start out on the road. North Dakota State, North Dakota, and the Dragons roll at home. But and the Dragons and UND are both Thursday. The Bison run that Saturday. So I'm already...
9: You know, as much as we hate saying, oh, summer, it's always good to hear football
6: back.
9: Yeah,
6: it is. You know what gets it for me is the is hearing a band on a Saturday-like morning, the marching, you know, the sound of college.
9: Yeah. Yeah,
6: you know,
9: there's just something about
6: tailgating,
9: it.
6: Tailgating, band.
9: Yeah, something.
1: No, not when you're
6: Saturday.
1: Not when you're in Reed Johnson Hall and you're trying to sleep in and they're marching past old. No.
6: Yeah.
9: Let's stop under Doug's window. We know that guy.
6: Bum, bum, bum, bum, bum, bum, bum. Knock it off. I'm trying to sleep in
1: right.
6: here.
1: It's 10 o'clock in
6: because
1: the morning.
6: Because Doug Lear was up late studying.
1: That's right.
9: Yes.
6: At Menards.
1: Yes.
9: Mm-hmm.
1: Yes.
9: Mm-hmm.
6: It is Twins tonight right here on the Triple Towers of Power. KFGO coverage at 6 o'clock. That's the pregame show. Chris Atterbury, Danny G, 6:40, the first pitch. And the Red Hawks at Newman today. Smiles for Jake auction. Special jerseys donating to that charity, plus good baseball tonight. So get on out to Newman, bring your ears along, tune in to Red Hawks on 740 The Fan. Red Hawks, Lincoln, tonight on The Fan. So it's all good. We'll have more sports coming up next hour.
1: Thank you very much,
9: Jack.
1: Yeah. Camp Show time, 7:21. Time to hook up with our good buddy Carl Peterson from Peterson on a good Tuesday morning, Carl.
2: Oh, it's a great morning, Doug. Now, got to confess, it is really hot, you know, and in this part of the territory, it's also very dry. In fact, Doug, it was so dry earlier this morning, it was in Fargo, and I saw a fire hydrant chasing a dog.
1: Okay, Carl. Last week, you did kind of a hot shtick, so is today more of like a dry shtick?
2: You don't like my dry humor, Doug?
1: No comment, Carl. How are the crops holding up, Carl?
2: You know, it varies, right? Of course, much of the region is just pretty dry. Some spots are way drier. Today's corn hybrids, you know, they've got a much better root system than hybrids that, you know, even a decade ago. So many fields, you know, they still look okay. But this heat and drought is certainly taking the top end off yield across the region. And with today's lower crop prices, that's pretty serious. Soybeans, kind of the same things. Now, if we get some good rains in August, they do have the ability to come back quite a bit.
1: Okay, now how does this affect Peterson's huge research program, Carl?
2: Well, Doug, as you know, we have plots all across the region, so we're catching quite a bit of environmental variation, you know, and this year, and of course, we use multi-year tests, and that's important. You know, farmers probably don't want to pick products based on 1 year's data, especially when it is a hot, dry year, because we don't know what next year is going to be like. But it really helps to know which products stood up best under these tough conditions. You know, we'll have a lot more to talk about that as the year progresses, Doug.
1: No doubt about it. That's our good buddy, Carl Peterson from Peterson.
7: Kickoff
1: time 7:23. She is the best in the business, number one for a reason. Our KFGO Farm and Ranch Director, Sunshine, Summertime, Sizzling, Sarah Heineck. Good morning to you, Sarah.
8: There's a lot of ways that you could go with Sarah Heineck this morning.
9: Oh?
8: I mean, it's sweltery, mm-hmm. right? Is that a good one to be using?
9: Sure.
8: Because, I mean, the humidity is thick.
1: Right.
8: Like, it is the air that you can wear this morning.
9: Air you can wear. Got it.
8: That's my favorite way to describe it.
1: It is.
8: Because that's what it feels like, right? You just come in and you kind of just add, like, another layer on yourself, right?
1: Right.
9: Okay, so what other way can we describe you?
8: Sweltery, sweaty, sizzling.
9: Ooh.
8: What else did you, sunshine, because there is sunshine outside. So I prefer summer over winter because I feel like the ways you can describe Sarah are just so plentiful.
9: Yeah. I like the sizzling.
8: Sizzling. Yeah, that is a good one.
1: That's a lot better than shivering, isn't it? Isn't sizzling
8: Absolute
1: better than shivering?
8: Or sizzling. Snowball.
1: Yeah.
8: We don't need. Just remember, people, okay,
1: yep.
8: Like the snowflakes and the snowballs, that's all coming, right?
1: Yep.
8: And you've had your moment and you get most of the months out of the year. So just give us summer people the few weeks that we have.
1: Right. You put on a sweaty smile and sizzling, and, right?
8: I would take some rain. I think that all of the state, right, would take some rain. But else, I mean, I prefer warm over cold any day of the week.
1: Yeah, no doubt about it. Here's Sarah Heineck with your Farm and Ranch news.
8: The USDA released the July cattle inventory and July cattle on feed reports last week. Barrett Nelson, an economist with the American Farm Bureau Federation, said the two reports offer a good snapshot of the current U.S. cattle industry.
23: The inventory of all cattle and calves in the United States totaled 94.2 million head on July 1st of this year. Now, this was up 200,000 head. This is the first increase in the July cattle inventory dating back to 2018. This is the second increase in beef replacement heifers that we've seen in a row. So this increase represents the first meaningful sign of heifer retention and potential herd rebuilding in nearly a decade.
8: He said among the many factors influencing the cattle market are a potential herd rebuild and sustained demand for beef.
23: You know, we talked a lot about supply here, but if we look at the other side of the equation, we also have demand. Since we hit a high of about $400 a quarter weight back in June 23rd, the choice beef cutout value has dropped almost $40 per hundredweight, or about 10%. Although some of these declines in beef prices are seasonal, this recent weakness raises some questions about whether consumer demand is starting to soften after several years of exceptional strength.
8: Nelson said that markets will be further influenced by a phased reopening of the border with Mexico as USDA works to combat New World screwworm.
23: I want to emphasize phased reopening because this is going to be very slow, very gradual. It takes time to get cattle moved up to these ports and prepped and through the appropriate quarantines. But this will slowly help ease some of the feeder cattle supply constraints over time.
8: Again, that's Barrett Nelson of the Farm Bureau. The push to get year-round E15 across the finish line continues. Matt Perdue serves as president of the North Dakota Farmers Union.
24: This has just been a frustrating conversation now for 3 years.
11: It seems like we're finding everything we can to overcomplicate the issue, and really grateful that the House ultimately got that across the floor here earlier this summer, late in the spring, and we're hoping that the Senate can do that. But again, I think there are a lot of challenges, and the legislative calendar is not our friend.
8: Once again, that's Matt Perdue, president of the North Dakota Farmers Union. A large financial gift is helping to propel egg research forward at NDSU. Richard and Linda Offerdahl have given $3 million to advance the research led by NDSU scientist Barney Guinness that is focused on biological nitrogen fixation in cereal crops. Joe and Norma Pelletier, Vice President for Agriculture, Greg Lardy.
12: The funds will really be used to accelerate Dr. Geddes's program in improving nitrogen fixation in legume crops. And his ultimate goal, Barney's ultimate goal, is to, one day be able to have cereal grains like corn or wheat be able to fix nitrogen just like legumes do. And that's a long ways off. And there's obviously a number of research groups around the country and world that are working toward that end. But Barney's emerged as a national and international leader in this area of research and been incredibly innovative. And so this gift is really a testament to his research and the things that he's been able to do in a short career here at NDSU. But this gift of $3 million is really going to transform and accelerate that research program. We're super excited about it.
8: Lardy explains more about the importance of this gift with moving the research forward.
12: Richard and Linda Offerdahl have become, I would say, in an exceptional class of donors that are not just doing kind of incremental gifts, but really transformational gifts. And this, will allow Dr. Geddes to really accelerate his program in a way that wouldn't have been possible. Even if he got a $3 million grant with a federal agency or another entity, there would have been a very strict set of guidelines that it has to be spent to these aims and that sort of thing. This gift really gives him the flexibility that if the research takes him down a slightly different path, he's got the flexibility now to just follow that path and really pursue it wholeheartedly, as opposed to kind of the bureaucratic red tape and that sort of thing that would have come with a grant. So it really does accelerate the program in a way that's unique to any other type of funding.
8: The National Corn Growers Association is encouraged by progress in talks to renew the U.S.-Mexico-Canada agreement following last week's negotiations in Mexico City. NCGA says the USMCA remains vital to American agriculture, supporting strong export demand and providing certainty for farmers, grain handlers, and rural communities. The organization is urging the United States, Mexico, and Canada to continue negotiations and resolve remaining issues quickly to preserve the long-term benefits of the trade agreement. USMCA is currently under review by the three countries as officials work towards updating the agreement. The U.S. elected not to renew the agreement for another 16 years, instead opting for yearly reviews over the next 10 years. With your Ag News, I'm Farm and Ranch Director Sarah Heinrich for the Mighty 790 and 104.7 KFGO from the Enterprise Sales Ag Studio. 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
1: 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Nate the Great Cone on duty in the KFGO News Center. The new address. How are the new neighbors treating you? The welcome wagon. Hey, great to have you in the neighborhood. So great to have you as a neighbor, Nate. How's that going?
14: I am convinced that nobody else lives there.
1: Oh.
14: I have not seen anybody.
9: Is it a newer building?
14: No.
9: Oh.
14: I just... No.
1: So you moved in, everybody else moved out? Is that kind of what we're...
14: Yeah, maybe. Yeah, I don't know.
9: They're like that news guy is here. We don't want to
14: be around. Yeah, that's probably what it is.
9: He's going to be watching us.
14: Yeah, that's probably what it is.
9: Yeah.
1: Well, I guess then so far so good. It's not like...
14: Yeah. That's fine.
9: I mean, yeah, you'd rather have quiet than not.
1: Yeah,
9: right?
1: Nobody's playing the drums at midnight.
14: Yeah. Yeah. No,
1: that would
14: it's
1: be
14: been
1: worse.
14: Good.
1: Okay, good.
14: Yeah.
9: Interesting.
14: Yeah, the geese and the sprinklers. That's it.
1: Thanks.
14: Those are the only neighbors.
1: Mm-hmm.
14: Yeah.
1: Mm-hmm.
14: Mostly cloudy, smoke and haze, 71 degrees, Fargo Moorhead at 7:30 from the KFGO News Center. I'm Nate Cohn. City leaders in Fargo are hitting the pause button on a multi-million-dollar downtown project after engineers found severe structural damage underneath an underground parking garage. Fargo Mayor Josh Beauchesne says while relocating two city buildings is now on the table, safety is not an immediate concern.
10: There's no imminent danger or threat to the public right now or to our employees that are working there. We're just moving as fast as we can and basically pausing our progress on the work we are going to be doing and figuring out an alternative moving forward.
14: City leaders are working on a proposed 30-day timeline to move employees out of both the ground transportation center and municipal court while testing continues. Bismarck police have made an arrest in connection to a shooting that killed a 22-year-old man Sunday night. Police say 20-year-old Lotan Turner of Mandan was arrested just after 5 p.m. yesterday on suspicion of murder. Officers found Turner near the 2800 block of Gateway Avenue. 22-year-old Croy Clouton was found in sight of a vehicle with a fatal gunshot wound just after 11:10 Sunday night. Officers responded near 35th Street North and East Rosser Avenue. They attempted life-saving measures, but Clouton later died at a hospital. Police say the investigation is still active. They're working to conduct follow-up interviews and process more evidence. The Fargo man is facing charges for selling cocaine after a DUI traffic stop. Fargo Police Report says officers found an SUV parked on the sidewalk along University Drive in front of Dairy Queen downtown just before 2:30 in the morning Sunday. 46-year-old Bobby Spratt was arrested for DUI while searching his car. Officers say they found five small bags of cocaine that all weighed about 1.3 grams. They also found two cell phones and cash in the car. Officers say that evidence indicates Spratt was selling cocaine. He's charged with possession with intent to distribute drugs and DUI. 71 degrees, you're listening to KFGO News.
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14: 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New candidates are joining races for Moorhead City Council ahead of today's filing deadline at 5 p.m. In Ward 1, Ben Livingston and Sarah Opitz are joining Councilmember Ryan Nelson and Dalton Swanson in that race. Ward 2, Councilmember Heather Niesemeyer is being challenged for the seat by Chris Snyder. Ward 4, Rick Rask is joining the race for Chuck Hendrickson's seat, who is not seeking re-election. Previously announced candidates in Ward 4 include Charlie Johnson and James McKinstra. Councilmember Deb White will face Evett Ellis in Ward 3. Delray Williams and Lisa Borgen are running for Moorhead Mayor, the general election, November 3rd. Minnesota's ban on prediction markets like Kalshi and Polymarket has hit a snag.
24: A federal judge issued a preliminary injunction ruling that federal regulations override local restrictions. Minnesota's prediction market ban was set to take effect on Saturday. Instead, that won't happen. It was challenged by the Commodity Future Trading Commission and prediction market platforms, which argued it illegally criminalized the federally regulated swaps.
14: That's Mark Fry reporting. Headed into the KFGO Weather Center now. 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
22: No.
14: Darn it, I'll have to reschedule my plan.
22: Yep, you'll have to reschedule. Not much wind at all expected today. Light and variable might get up to 10, 12, 13 miles an hour at the most, but certainly nothing to get all excited about. Otherwise, a partly sunny day today, and there'll be some smoke and haze out there yet again, mainly aloft. Some areas may experience some surface-based smoke and haze, but the chances of that getting to the surface in most areas aren't that great. But still, haze to the sky, 94. Tonight, mostly clear, smoke and haze, 72. And tomorrow, mostly sunny, a pleasant day. Yes, indeed, smoke and haze again, 97. Hottest day of the week, I do believe. South wind at 6 to 16, with chances, not guarantees, but chances for showers and thunderstorms arriving as we go into Wednesday night through Thursday evening across the area. And then the heat returns for the second part of the weekend into early next week. More on that coming up with the Cave Call in just a few short minutes. But right now, We do have some clouds out there, some smoke and haze, and 71 at the KFGO Weather Cave.
1: Thank you very much, Utah Tom. KFGO time is 7:36. 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Heads up, beginning at 7 a.m. this morning, it just started on 13th Avenue South. 13th Avenue South westbound is closed to traffic between 17th Street South and 18th Street South. Westbound traffic is shifted to the center lane, expected to fully reopen by the end of today. We also do still continue to have that construction project going on I-94. Eastbound I-94 between West Fargo and the Tri-Level Bridge, showing traffic still moving at this time, but at times slowed almost to a stop. If you travel the metro, you see an accident, you see something impacting the morning commute, and you can safely let us know, please do so. Give us a call on our Northwest Tire Hotline, 701-237-5948.
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1: And good morning to Dr. Tanya Loken, a naturopathic doctor and a certified family nurse practitioner at Lagom Wellness Clinic. How are you?
2: Good morning. I am good.
0: Let's like set the table for people, because sometimes we need to get back to the basics and maybe explain to our listeners what a naturopathic doctor and what Lagom Wellness, the foundation and the philosophy and the focus that you have.
2: Yeah, a lot of people don't know that naturopathic medicine is kind of its own distinct system of medicine that uses symptoms and kind of a different framework to get to the root cause of what's going on with people. And so, you know, it's not just follow this algorithm, do this test, and then come to a diagnosis and give a pill, right? That's just not really how I was trained. And so what really just makes us unique is that I'm looking at the whole body. Nothing is in a silo. Nothing is just, you know, kind of off on its own. Everything is connected, which then allows us to paint a more kind of holistic picture of someone's health so that we can really truly resolve disease versus just masking symptoms with pills.
0: So in a world where, you know, we grew up with your toe hurts, let's take some pain medicine. Instead of you dropped an anvil on your toe, that's why your toe is hurting. Let's not drop an anvil on your toe anymore. You're looking at what is causing this symptom? Not just let's treat the symptom. What's causing this symptom?
2: Right. Yeah, exactly. I always joke when someone, you know, has a symptom or has a thing that they come in with, and, you know, they say, oh, I took, say, a Tums, or, you know, I'm just example. Oh, I have this stomach issue and I took a Tums. I said, well, you don't have a Tums deficiency. That wasn't the problem, right? We actually maybe ate something bad, or we're eating a food sensitivity that's causing us, you know, GI upset, or, you know, whatever the reason might be, we're trying to figure out what it is instead of, you know, thinking that we've got an Advil deficiency.
1: As a naturopathic doctor, what made you, why this direction in your field of work? What made you were you looking at things and just like said, wait a minute, something's got to be different?
2: Yeah. So my first degree is in nutrition from UND. And I actually ended up seeing a naturopathic doctor when I was in Arizona visiting my dad for my Hashimoto's. So a lot of my patients know, some of them don't, but I was diagnosed with Hashimoto's, which is an autoimmune hypothyroid condition, in 2009. And I went to see him for that condition. And he was the smartest doctor that I have ever seen in my entire life. He told me what was going on. He told me probably why I developed Hashimoto's, how my autoimmunity came to be, and he gave me tools and resources to actually help restore physiology and slow down the disease process versus just giving me a pill.
1: Oh, wow. That's interesting.
2: He was like reciting a chemistry physiology book to me, and I said, that's what I want to do. I know that there's a better way to do medicine and help people than just sling pills every day. And I know that's, you know, that's what a lot of providers do, and that's okay, right? We need pills occasionally. But I just knew that there was more of a holistic, comprehensive way to treat patients than just pharmaceutical drugs.
1: Okay. And I feel as though, and me being ignorant sometimes, it's more of a, for lack of a better way, it's more of a detective way. Let's get down to the bottom of this.
2: Yeah, let's be a detective and let's use our resources appropriately. And what I mean by that is, let's not just jump to cutting the organ out first, right? Like that's not what I think we should do. Is that necessary? Sure, right? So don't come at me and be like, well, people need, yeah, they absolutely do need those things out. However, sometimes all we need to do is change our diet, right? Sometimes all we need to do is go for a walk. Sometimes all we need to do is see a therapist, right? There's so many other less intensive interventions that we can do as providers that can actually bring about cure and resolution instead of, you know, just jumping to a surgery or a pharmaceutical, whatever that might be.
1: Whatever that might be. But of course, obviously, if that ends up to be the case, it's not like you're going to say, don't do it.
2: No. Right. Like, right, first, do no harm.
1: Right.
2: The gallbladder out if you need to. However, can we try to save it first?
1: All right. We're talking with Dr. Tanya Loken. She's a naturopathic doctor at Lagom Wellness Clinic. So tell me then, at Lagom Wellness Clinic, what is it that, you focus on? There's a lot of different services and different things that you do there.
2: Yeah, and, you know, honestly, Robbie, most of the time when people come in, the reason why we have multiple services is because whatever condition you might have, you might benefit from ozone therapy, or you might benefit from some IV hydration and some extra nutrition because you're an athlete, or you're super depleted and you, you know, came off of a trip and you've got, you know, the diarrhea. I don't know, right? Like, we have those services to help people restore function. But most of the time, Dr. Aaron and I are seeing women who are somewhere between the ages of 35 to 60 and their husbands, which is funny just because last week we talked about bringing men into the office.
1: Yes.
2: And right. And it's their families. It's the people that they care about. It's the people that they love, that they want to come into an office, who we're going to spend the time with you. We're going to run the labs. We're going to get to the bottom of what's going on. And we're going to do it in a way that hopefully makes you feel listened to and heard. And also, really just kind of part of our family. I would say that most of my patients, I've either had them for a long time, or they've referred their family in that I now have seen for a long time, and they just kind of become part of our family.
1: Do you feel as though when you guys get to the bottom of something, people are almost relieved?
2: Yeah.
1: I have an answer?
2: Oh my gosh, how many times I'm like, well, we're going to run this test and we'll see how it goes. I really hope we find something, and, you know, I hope we don't, but at the same time, I hope we do, because now we have an answer as to what's going on, right? Mm-hmm. We finally have an answer to all of these symptoms that we've kind of been chasing, and maybe we haven't been chasing it, but someone comes in and they say, gosh, I've been doctoring for 6 months and no one's given me an answer. And then we finally come up with an answer, and it's so nice to go, oh, okay, we know what it is. Let's get to the bottom of it. Like, let's get going.
1: Mm-hmm. And I think, too, for some people, they kind of feel as though they get the brush off from, you know, Dr. A, B, or C, and they want that little bit of time. And I think in our busy worlds and the way medical care is going, that it is, you're in, you're out, and you don't get that time.
2: Yes. Yeah, I saw a new patient yesterday. I saw a little girl. And, you know, mom was like, well, how much time do we have? And it's funny that we even had to talk about that, because I said, oh, well, you know, no worries. I don't have another patient for about an hour. And I think she was shocked. She was shocked that we were going to be able to spend an entire hour together. But I really needed to ask some questions and get to the bottom of what was going on so that we could order the appropriate lab testing for her.
1: All right. Dr. Tanya Loken, a naturopathic doctor from Lagom Wellness Clinic. When I look at your website, I see some of the specialties, so to speak, autoimmune disorders. Do you find that that's getting to be more and more common these days? Or are we just finding out more about it?
2: I think both, right? So we know that, you know, more and more women are getting diagnosed with Hashimoto's and autoimmune disease. We also know that our immune system is coming into contact with more and more toxins and kind of chemicals and just things that are stressing our immune system, right? Like, they're stressing our body, which is causing our immune system to react. And that in and of itself can trigger an autoimmune response. And so I think that's another reason why we're seeing more of that. I am just also very conscientious of testing for those things.
1: Mm-hmm.

0: to, you know, really you went to a naturopath, right? Or you tried to find a naturopath.
1: Yeah.
0: Because we were kind of the originals, right?
1: Sure.
0: Functional medicine was born from naturopathic medicine. But yeah, when you see someone who's functional or integrative, the whole thought is that we're using all of our tools, we're collecting a whole history and a whole story, putting the whole picture together, right?
1: Mm-hmm.
0: Instead of just a piecemeal way to do medicine. And I think people are looking for a more holistic way
1: mm-hmm.
0: to get to the bottom of what's going on. And I think we do a really good job of that.
1: Well, and I think also, too, sometimes other people are looking for an answer that doesn't include a medicine unless you absolutely have to.
0: Absolutely. And you know what? We have people all the time who are like, gosh, I changed my lifestyle. I lost 50 pounds and I don't think I need my cholesterol medication anymore. And
1: mm-hmm.
0: I said, well, let's take a look, right? Like, let's
1: mm-hmm.
0: look at your labs. Let's see what we need to do. And then let's wean you off of that medication if appropriate, because I don't know many people who want to be dependent on medication for life.
1: Mm-hmm.
0: And if we don't have to, let's not do it. Let's get you off of that so that we avoid the side effects that it can cause.
1: Okay. What do you want people to know about naturopathic medicine? That it's not snake oil.
0: The first week I was in practice, someone asked me if I had a cauldron. I thought they were kidding. I don't think they were.
1: Oh my.
0: They also thought I was going to have dreadlocks. That was like the funniest comment that I've ever had.
1: Smell like patchouli?
0: Yes.
1: Okay.
0: I mean, sometimes I might.
1: Not
0: but
1: that we're dissing that, but yes.
0: but no, I mean, just very similar to my nurse practitioner colleagues and my medical doctor colleagues. I did the biology. I did all of those sciences that we would have done. We do the same lab tests. We order the same imaging. And I can write the same pharmaceutical prescriptions if I need
1: mm-hmm.
0: to. The lens at which I look at health and healing is just a little bit different.
1: All right. That's good to know. And of course, with these days, there's always something in the news, and such as the cyclospora or whatever, the lettuce disease or whatever. And it's, you're in the know also on all of this. So if anybody has any questions about the latest or they think they have this, it's not like you're under a rock.
0: No. We try not to be, that's for sure. And, you know, we're still doing sports physicals. We're doing wellness exams. And, you know, we'd love to see you. You can send us a text or give us a call at 701-552-6573.
1: All right. Very good. Thank you so much, Dr. Tanya.
0: Have a great day.

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5: As we have pointed out, the winter lovers get their way way more often than the heat lovers do.
1: Right, it's time for us to be spoiled.
5: That's right.

0: Right. It's our time. It's far less often than the cold weather does in the wintertime. So enjoy it. If you don't like it, well, as people tell me all the time, move. Not really, but, you know, it is what it is. The heat is on, and it's going to stay on for a while, as it looks right now, as temperatures are going to continue to be quite a bit above average. 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So, yeah, for today, we're looking at plenty of sun during some periods of the day. We'll just call it a partly sunny day. There'll be some smoke and haze, primarily aloft. High temperature should make it up to right around 94. That shower and thunderstorm chance south and west of us is virtually gone. It was isolated anyway, and a vast majority of people did not even get that. For tonight, mostly clear, smoke and haze 72. Southeasterly is under 9. Tomorrow, mostly sunny. A pleasant day. Yes, indeed. Smoke and haze 97. South wind at 6 to 16. Then for Thursday, partly to mostly cloudy, scattered showers and thunderstorms, about 87 for the high. Hit and miss. Can't promise you're going to get it if you need it. Most of us do locally. Some places up north really don't need it, but if you need it, doesn't mean you're going to get it, but they will be hit and miss. 87. Friday, partly sunny, 87. And then Saturday and Sunday, mostly sunny, 87 to about 94. There's a fog advisory for northern parts of the Devil's Lake Basin to northwest Minnesota. Visibilities in some areas up there about a half a mile to a quarter mile, but fog is going to be lifting out where it happens to be right now, but the smoke and haze will persist in many areas. Temperatures right now, mid-60s to lower 70s region-wide. We have 68 in Moorhead, 69 at the airport, 72 at the KFGO Weather Cave.
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5: 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Does Clemens have another one? 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Third straight game with a home run for Cody Clemens, a two-run blast to right, and it's 3-0 Twins. 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Deep right field for Roden. That ball is off the wall, and the Twins will win it on an Allen Roden double to right.
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6: 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The Morning Crew wrapping things up, back at it tomorrow on the Wednesday. Joel Heitkamp in studio. Hello.
4: How you doing, Robbie?
6: I am well. Right. So I feel like last week you said you were going to do a motorcycle ride. Did you ever hit the road or not?
4: Yeah, I went out for a while. I was last night I had a little time on my hands, so it was like, whew, I can do what I want. And
6: nice.
4: I was going to hop on the bike and go, and then I talked to my nephew. Next thing you know, I was golfing. And then I get a call from my buddy from Abercrombie going, hey, you know, I'll meet you in Tyler. I'm going to ride the bike down there. And I'm like,
7: You couldn't have called earlier?
6: No. Yeah, I know.
8: Trust me, you went to, you know, it's not popular if the guy's a jerk.
6: Yeah.
8: Well, he's the guy from Haber's a jerk.
6: Oh, is he?
8: That's my story, and I'm sticking
6: is
8: to it.
6: Is he?
8: Watch how quick he texts.
6: Okay. So, okay, now wait a minute, though. I thought you guys were supposed to last weekend, or last, sometime last week, you said you guys were going to go out on the bikes. I feel like you were.
8: Yeah, no.
6: So did he jerk you around then, too?
8: Yeah, no. I don't remember that, but we didn't.
6: Maybe I dreamt
8: it. I know this. In the last couple of weeks, I've so far gotten like 200 miles on my bike. That's all. You know,
6: that's,
8: so.
6: Yeah, that's not very good. And this is the new to you ride you bought.
8: Yeah.
6: Yeah.
8: Yep.
6: Do you like it?
8: Oh, yeah.
6: Do
8: it's
6: you?
8: Just a great beat around bike.
6: How
8: it
6: long
8: is.
6: Have you been riding bikes, motorcycles? Did
8: well,
6: you when you were younger too?
8: Started when I was in grade school.
6: Oh.
8: You know, and then I went away from it in college. And yeah, I think I went back to street riding. Boy, when I was in my late 30s, 40s,
6: oh,
8: something like that.
6: Go.
8: But
6: it,
8: yeah, there was a 10-year period in there where I didn't ride. Missed it.
6: Okay, when are you going to get yourself a convertible?
8: Denny's got one.
6: Oh, so, you just, okay.
8: So when I want to ride one, I took the top off my old Jeep.
6: Did ya?
8: And that's what we drove out to visit Jergy with this weekend.
6: Well, there you go.
8: Yeah.
6: That was fun.
8: That seemed really good when it was 100 degrees and 100% humidity. And
6: You know, Jergy's not far from our lake place. Thanks for stopping by to say hi to us.
8: Well, it's just, he, you know.
6: Yeah, whatever.
8: Right.
6: I don't
8: How
6: hear
8: am I
6: the
8: supposed
6: excuses.
8: To answer that? Yeah.
6: Well, all of you could have came over.
8: That would have been fun.
6: It
8: yes.
6: would have been.
8: We had a birthday that we
6: called us, and we would have had a beer somewhere. Okay, what's coming up with news and views?
8: You know, we're going to have NDSCS in here.
6: Oh.
8: One of the favorites of both you and I.
6: There
8: so,
6: you go.
8: And then we'll have my journalist team come on in, too.
6: All right, perfect. Yeah. All right, up next, it's News and Views, Joel Heitkamp, the Morning Crew back at it tomorrow. Have a great day.

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1: ABC News, I'm Sherry Preston. Two different wars, both on the agenda at the White House this morning. First, President Trump meets with Ukrainian President Volodymyr Zelensky. Then, 5 months to the day since the president launched the war with Iran, President Trump meets with Israeli Prime Minister Benjamin Netanyahu. Washington also says goodbye today to a longtime senator.
2: Today, the late Senator Lindsey Graham, who pushed for war against Iran, returns to the Capitol one last time, where he'll be recognized with a special ceremony in the rotunda, followed by a funeral at the National Cathedral. President Trump will be among the speakers.
1: ABC's Karen Hua in D.C. Hundreds of thousands of people already evacuated in France and Spain as wildfires burn, and now another 4,000 evacuations have been ordered in tourist areas along France's Atlantic coast. Some serious damage in parts of Wisconsin and Illinois after tornadoes touched down, over 350,000 power outages across four states. This is ABC News. Hundreds of thousands of Haitians losing their temporary legal status to remain in the country this week. That is, the Supreme Court sided with the Trump administration on ending it recently. Even Republicans like Ohio Governor Mike DeWine say they're dismayed because of cities like Springfield, home to many who have fled violence and poverty in their home country of Haiti.
3: We've seen Springfield really come back in the last few years. One of the reasons they've come back is because of the Haitians who came there to work. They filled jobs that were not being filled. They've opened businesses, they've bought homes and rehabbed them. They've been a real force for good in the community.
1: LeBron James is joining the Philadelphia 76ers. You've probably heard that. However, ESPN is reporting he will reside in New York City and keep his apartment there during the NBA season. They say he'll commute daily from the city to Philadelphia, potentially by helicopter. The drive from New York to Philly is usually about 2 hours, depending on traffic. I'm Sherry Preston, ABC News.
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7: KFGO News, 72 degrees, partly sunny, smoke and haze at 8:03 from the KFGO News Center. I'm Nate Cohen. Structural issues with an underground parking garage could force two downtown Fargo buildings to relocate. Engineers discovered broken support tendons underneath both the municipal court and Ground Transportation Center. KLG engineer Cassie McName says the hidden damage is troubling.
8: I've said multiple times the structure is very good at holding its secrets. We don't know what we don't know, and what we do know is definitely concerning.
7: City leaders are now considering a 30-day timeline to move employees out of both facilities while engineers conduct further testing. And Crave Restaurant in the West Acres Mall is closed. That's according to a post on a site used to make reservations. Management closed the location Sunday. Restaurant's website has been removed and all kitchen equipment has been taken out. The Crave official website no longer lists Fargo as an active location. Crave opened the West Acres location in 2019. 72 degrees at 8:04. 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
10: Partly sunny, smoking haze.
7: Minnesota Governor Tim Walz visited Ely yesterday for an update on the northern Minnesota wildfires, which have now burned at least 6,400 acres across three Minnesota counties in the northeastern part of the state. Temporarily closed portions of the Boundary Waters Canoe Area Wilderness. Fires have taken business from Ely, which heavily relies on strong tourism seasons in the summer created by the Boundary Waters. Mayor Heidi Omerza had this message for Minnesotans that want to travel north.
11: Ely is open. We don't know what the future brings for us. There has been some economic downturn because of what is going on right now. You may not be able to quite get the Boundary Waters experience that you want, but there are a lot of other things you can do.
7: Firefighters say that the containment of the wildfires is about 53%. There are more than 1,000 firefighters in the northeastern part of the state battling those flames. Starting Saturday in Minnesota, all virtual currency kiosks will be banned. Reporter John Anderson has that.
12: In a move to protect Minnesotans from scams and fraud, a new law starting August 1st will ban all virtual currency kiosks in the state of Minnesota. The new law is intended to protect consumers, including older adults, who have fallen prey to these currency scams. Law enforcement says the machines can trick people by putting cash into them and then stealing the money. The new law says the machines must be offline by Saturday and physically removed from stores by December 31st.
7: And a federal judge has temporarily blocked a new Minnesota law that did aim to ban certain prediction market wagers. U.S. District Judge Catherine Menendez issued a preliminary injunction yesterday, allowing platforms including Kalshi and Polymarket to continue operating while the case moves through the courts. Companies joined by the Commodity Futures Trading Commission argued the markets should be regulated as financial investments rather than gambling. Minnesota lawmakers passed that law earlier this year. It would have gone into effect on Saturday. Violations could have been charged as felonies. The legal challenge is expected to continue in federal court. 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
13: 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Yep, for the rest of the day, we're looking at partly sunny conditions, smoke and haze about 94, the wind light and variable, so not much wind out there at all. Mostly clear, smoke and haze, 72 tonight, so it does stay quite warm, and tomorrow mostly sunny, a pleasant day, smoke and haze, yes indeed, hottest day of the week, I do believe, 97 should about do it, south wind at 6 to 16. Then, on Thursday, partly to mostly cloudy, scattered showers and thunderstorms, low 73 with a high near 87. Friday, partly sunny, low 64, high 87, and then on Saturday and Sunday, mostly sunny with highs from 87 to about 94 degrees. The chance for showers and thunderstorms, yes, it's there on Thursday, actually Wednesday night through Thursday and Thursday evening, but I will not and cannot promise that wherever you are standing during that period of time that you will get hit by rain because they will be scattered. Just depends on where you are or where you are not, and that almost always happens to be the case. Out there right now, though, we have a partly sunny sky and some smoke and haze aloft, and currently it is 73 at the KFGO Weather Cave.
14: 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Taj Bradley versus Seth Lugo as the Twins seeking to take game one from the Royals and get back to 500 on the year. It's all tonight on your home for Twins Baseball. And this ball lined into right field, and that's a base hit. Brooks Lee is going to score. They'll send Austin Martin to throw from right field way up the line. It's a two-run back-of-the-field single.
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9: Good to be with you on this Tuesday. Joel Heitkamp, Abby Miller, and a man that's just looking like he's headed to the Redhawks. That's right, the voice of sports on the News and Views Radio Network, the Jack Michael.
17: Hey, how you doing, buddy? How are you? I'm over here entering. I gotta enter so many codes in to get into my thing here. Hold
9: What's
17: on.
9: The code? I've got it. I've got right. Your secret code. Ready?
17: Sammy, get
9: it's
17: well.
9: It's Coyotes 23. Right?
17: Actually, I wish it was exotic, but it's guest.
18: Oh, yeah.
17: You ever break into the station, want to steal my sports stories?
9: It's guest.
17: You think after, see, when did I start here? 1991? What year is it? 2026? I was telling Nate, I'm like, you'd think my code to get in would be something other than guest. I think I've been here long enough.
9: You want to talk about trust. I don't think there's a password in my life that Abby doesn't know. I think she can get into my bank account in 2 seconds.
18: I don't know Twitter.
9: Oh, yes. Ooh.
18: Yes. I know his government logins, but not Twitter.
9: My government logins.
17: You have his, do you want to go to Costco later?
18: Yeah. Let's do it, actually.
9: Go buy some.
17: I was just,
18: we did just get a text quick. A traffic accident, I-94 westbound inside passing lane located between 25th Street and the I-29 interchange. LEO on site.
9: Yeah. Well,
18: emergency.
17: Law enforcement officers, maybe?
18: Oh. There you go.
9: Hey, thank you for those. That matters a lot when they send those in. So thank you.
17: Especially during peak hours of driving
18: travel
17: right now.
9: I've been getting
18: I-94 westbound located between the 25th Street and I-29 interchange.
9: Coming into town at the time I do, it's so busy with the construction. So I've been getting off at 52nd. And it's weird when you take different routes.
17: Yeah.
9: You know, the guy should remember to do that.
17: Here's the other thing you should do is listen to Siri or Alexa, whoever that voice is on the MapQuest or whatever in their phone.
18: Whoever's using MapQuest still, yeah.
17: Yeah, I don't know what it's called.
18: Just Maps.
17: Maps?
18: Uh-huh.
17: Yeah, because I didn't heading into Winnipeg. In 300 meters, turn right on Boylston. Yeah, I know where I'm going. I'm taking 42 north.
18: She's like, no, I'm trying to get you to avoid
17: past
18: a road
17: the construction.
18: Yeah.
17: I bypassed her twice, and as I sat in traffic for 13 minutes without moving, I went, should listen to that lady on the phone.
9: She seems really
18: smart. They do usually take
9: right
18: traffic
9: now.
18: Into account
17: they
18: construction,
17: do.
18: Which is pretty cool.
17: You know what's odd? We just aren't alone. There's an object in the road. I'm like, yeah. Oh my gosh, like a sliver of a tire. I'm like, how did it know?
9: Yeah.
17: You know, stand by. And then it's like they're always working against authorities. There's law enforcement ahead. And then pass and you'll see a highway patrol cop and it'll say, is it still there? Just so we can help some other people breaking the law.
18: You know, just to make sure.
17: As a group, we can help each other break the law. That's what it seems like.
18: That is funny. I've never thought about that, but yeah.
17: Have you noticed that?
18: Yeah.
17: We were driving, I was with Joel going to one of our Twins broadcasts opening day or home opener, and I had my phone out, and it went, law enforcement ahead. Joel's like, I don't have that app. I don't even know if it's an app. I didn't even know I had it.
9: Yeah.
17: Remember that, Joel? It went off, and we were both like, wow, my phone, you know.
9: Seemed like a really valuable thing.
17: I would
9: just because you knew that if in case you wanted to help them, you knew where they were.
17: It should have other. Oh, I shouldn't have said that. Now I'm dinging my pants.
18: The cops. It's the law enforcement.
17: Aha, that was you.
18: But I knew you reported us.
17: We had the Legion tournament signed. Summer is, I don't want to say it's over. Obviously, look at the temperature. I mean, we've got summer for a while here. It's hot. But when you start talking Legion tournaments, and Joel, you're heading off to Guam or whatever for that Cal Ripken. Where's that? California?
9: We're going to San Fran.
17: You're heading to Santo Domingo, Dominican Republic for a 12 and under tournament.
9: Little League World Series in Livermore, California. I'm looking at the bracketing right now. Yeah.
17: So that would be, but that's different than the Little League World Series in Williamsport, Pennsylvania.
9: Right. This would be a grade up. Yep.
17: Like the Cal 13-year-olds are.
9: Yep. Right.
17: Yeah.
9: Right.
17: They all have different names. But yeah, the State Legion 2-way tournament got underway yesterday at Jack Williams Stadium. And And good for Fargo Post 400. Sad to report for my Williston Keybirds. I was a Keybird. Yeah. Keybirds had runners on second and third in the seventh. Post 400 hangs on and gets the win. So I tried to sound excited for both. Well, I mean, not excited that Williston lost, but I've got good friends
9: with Post 400.
17: They got it right. That's right. So,
9: for Jeffrey and his guys, congratulations. Right.
17: But how dare you beat Williston? But good job.
9: How dare you beat Williston?
17: Well done. How dare you? 5-3, the final Post 400 gets the win. So Williston skips into the another bracket there, and Post 400 advances. Jamestown defeats Dickinson 12-2 yesterday. So here's what you got today. You trip on over to Jack Williams Stadium, grab yourself a burger, maybe three. And 11 o'clock this morning, Grand Forks and Mandan square off. Then at 1:30, Bismarck, the Governors, taking on the Vistas of Minot, 4 versus 5 seed. That's at 1:30. Then at 4:30 today, that Post 400 team plays West Fargo. That's what their reward was for winning yesterday. They're going to play the 2 seed now, West Fargo. And then tonight, Fargo Post 2 is the 1 seed. And they'll face Jamestown, the 9 seed. Get Jamestown 1. So Luke Rusted will join me on the Jack Michael Show, weekdays at noon, coming
9: Post
17: up today.
9: Post 2's nickname.
17: Fargo Post 2.
9: That's it. There's no Governors. There's no, okay.
17: Yep. We were always a little envious of Post 2, and we rarely play them because, Williston is three continents away, and, it's not like today that everybody, but it was very rare. It had to be a state tournament we'd play. But I was always envious, Joel, because it seemed like Post 2 had, like four different sets of uniforms. Have you ever noticed these teams? Like, golly, we've got the black tops, and then we got the orange ones at the Keybirds.
9: That's not to be show my bias, but that's the beauty of Post 400, which is it doesn't become their whole life. If you're Post 2 player, you sleep at the stadium, I think,
17: yeah,
9: right?
17: Well,
9: I mean, that's how many times
17: and
9: you
17: facing
9: practice.
17: Like a Jerry Harder team back in the day, they were loaded.
9: Yeah.
17: Still very good, but it's all good. The Legion A tournament gets underway Thursday, speaking of Williston, at R.D. Knopfit Stadium, of which you've been many times, there in Willieville. Lisbon will host the B tournament. That starts on Friday. And a little junior Legion, not little, but junior Legion state tournament yesterday at Kraft Field, West Fargo Rattlers. Beat the Bismarck Americans.
9: That was always a big fight, too. You know, the whole, like when you go into these lower levels, I mean, the Fargos and the whatevers, they're B teams, there's a lot of us that believe that they shouldn't get to compete. You know, that they're, whoever didn't make the Post 2s, for example,
17: And so, some are like 16-year-olds,
9: right.
17: Which is...
9: But there's a big body of individuals to pick from there,
17: So. Right, more population.
9: Right.
17: It's always... I can see the argument, but I'd say, but where are those guys going to play, that didn't play here?
9: There's two sides here.
17: Right.
9: There's no question about that.
17: Totally get where you're coming from, though. The Joel was looking at the... I gave you a copy. I knew that would kind of... perk him. By the way, this is the Viking schedule. This sports brought to you by DJ Coulter Agency.
9: DJ.
17: American Family Insurance, where the DJ stands for, don't just sit around.
18: Vikings. Don't just sit around. Use your maps.
17: We'll use your maps.
18: Yeah.
17: Why are you excited, Joel? Because you're September 13th,
9: yeah,
17: you're going to be
9: cool.
17: Where?
9: I get to travel with some great folks to Ireland and to Scotland, and at the same time.
18: And you can still get tickets.
9: Yep. You can still,
18: travel,
9: there's
18: travel.
9: A couple of seats
17: travel,
9: left.
17: Travel, travel.
9: And trust me, if you hop in with us, go to traveltravelgroup.com. You're going to love it. But here's the upside. Time-wise, the game against, because it's a 3 o'clock start or they're short after of the Vikings and the Packers.
17: That's like 10 o'clock your time where you are, right? 10 or 11, 9, 10.
9: Well, it's going to be at night, right?
17: That's what I mean.
9: Yeah. So, I mean, it isn't like I'll be out there, looking for the Loch Ness Monster at that time. I will be in front of a TV.
17: That's right. And probably.
18: But an Irish TV.
9: That's okay.
17: Let me help you out, Joel, in case you don't know. And I'm not of Irish descent, but Piente Biolatoho. This would be how you would order a pint of beer in Irish.
19: Pint of beer, let a hole.
17: Told you.
18: Why do you have that?
17: No reason.
9: Why does that not sound
17: <Don't>
9: Irish?
17: You? Did you say it with
18: the
17: fact,
18: like,
17: pint of beer, let a hole?
18: I can't emphasize enough that we don't prep any. I mean, Jack
17: not
18: preps the
17: I mean,
18: sports information,
17: right.
18: But like we didn't know we were
17: that was a very
18: mention.
17: Genuine. Why do you have that?
18: Yeah,
9: that was
17: there.
9: Quite frankly,
17: pint of beer, let a hole. Pint of beer, let a hole.
9: Yeah, but that doesn't sound
17: Let's hear it again.
18: You don't need...
19: Pente bure latojo.
17: Oh, it's bure. Pente bure latojo. Can I have a pint of beer?
10: Okay.
18: Where are we at to say this?
17: Ireland.
18: I think, don't they speak English?
17: Well.
19: Pente bure latojo.
17: Tell you what, you're going to be in...
18: pint of beer.
17: Joel, you're going to be...
18: Just a pint of beer.
17: Joel, yes. You're going to be in Scotland too, correct?
10: Yes.
17: Here's how you say, where is the toilet in Scottish?
18: Perfect.
17: Do you want to take a shot?
10: I don't know.
17: Either of you want to take a...
18: It's going to be, where's the toilet with an accent?
10: I've got it. I got to go.
18: And Beck, there's just bagpipes in the background.
10: I got to go now.
20: Why do you think I'm hopping?
17: No. I got to poo poo. Where is the toilet in Scottish?
21: Catchavel in Tynebeck.
17: Catchavel in Tynebeck.
18: Is that
10: Gaelic? Is that
18: what?
17: It's like, what they speak.
10: No.
17: Catchavel in Tynebeck.
10: But there is Gaelic, right?
17: Over there in the corner. You want to hear it again?
18: No.
17: Yeah, let's do it.
18: We don't.
21: Catchavel in Tynebeck.
17: Oh, in Tynebeck.
10: See, you know what I thought of?
17: Where is the toilet?
10: Why are they calling things tiny? I got to go to the bathroom.
17: I love how Joel... He's like, where's the toilet in Scottish? I got to go.
18: There's a solid chance Joel goes on this trip and the Scottish and Irish authorities send him back.
17: Yeah, there's no question. Joel, just for personally, for me and Abby, when you get over there, videotape yourself asking where the toilet is and do it in that way.
21: Catch a veil in Tynebeck.
17: Can you do that?
10: Why is it that that doesn't sound like an Irish brogue? Right? It sounds...
18: I mean, it's AI. It's just a computer.
17: No, that was a woman. I mean, a real woman.
18: No, wait, what?
17: That was a real... Yes, there was. There was a real woman sitting in, like, her desk with flesh and stuff and bones. And a real person.
18: Did you see it on YouTube?
17: I saw her say it. Welcome to Scottish, you know, and then da-da-da.
18: I saw her
17: Here's
18: say
17: how you say,
18: it.
17: This is important to know, she said, and you break it down. The one is like catching a ball, and in Tynebeck. And then she said it.
10: Catch in Tynebeck.
17: That's it.
18: And
17: catch
18: then you
17: a bail.
18: Recorded it.
17: In Tynebeck. There we go.
10: Somebody wants to know how they would say, always after me, Lucky Charms.
17: Oh, Google that. I should have been. That's smarter than what I brought out. That was good, Tex.
10: Yeah.
17: So I'm just trying to help you out on your trip and those that go around. So, can I have a pint?
21: Pint of beer, let
18: a hole. A pint of beer.
17: That's it. Joel, you're ready.
10: So ready. If we could just write that down, I'll wear that around my neck.
17: Man, does this guy love the bathroom.
10: I gotta go.
17: I like yours better. The Vikings inked up a little bit of help there. You saw that, Joel? So Jamal Adams, and then he announced on social media, at least, and if he didn't, boy... It'd have been odd because he tweeted out year 10 hashtag skull. Be odd if he didn't go to the Vikings on that. But yeah, so they've inked him up. Safety for the Jets and the Seahawks. Spent 448 defensive snaps playing linebacker for the Raiders last year. But you know, Joel, as well as in that Brian Flores offense, you know, he'll have a few safeties in there at one time and use one maybe as an edge rusher, much like you've called some UND games with me. They run that defense where the nickel back sometimes is used as an edge rusher. I know we're getting in the weeds of football here.
10: I've got a question about this. It, when I heard this last night, I thought, I got to ask Bones this tomorrow. Is this an indicator that...
17: About Harrison Smith?
10: Exactly, that he doesn't come back?
17: I think it certainly is some insurance.
10: Well, that's definitely the way to put it. It's definitely insurance because, you know, the hitman's not going to play every down. I get that. But I thought... Man, is this a sign that we're going to lose Harry?
17: Yeah. It's a good question. I think there's some insurance because we're sitting there waiting to get as Harrison Smith contemplates retirement. But Nolan Teasley, the Vikings GM, is familiar with Adams. He is He was a GM. He was part of that front office that brought Adams to Seattle to deal with the Jets.
10: My nephew, or great-nephew in this case, who I just love dearly, Riley, said that he was so excited about this pick because he said this guy is very picky about where he's going to go. It sounds like it's a one-year deal, but he was excited as all get-out to play for a place like the Minnesota Vikings.
17: And certainly under Flores' scheme, a versatile guy like that.
10: I think Flores is who's drawing these guys in.
17: I like that fit. Yeah. It's good. Twins open up a series with Kansas City tonight. Twins out one game with a wild card, three back in the Central Division, so it's time to kick some booty. Hopefully they get another series win against the Royals. The Red Hawks are in action tonight on a
2: got the club going up on a Tuesday. Got your girl in the cut of sheet.
17: I gotta go.
2: Club going up on a Tuesday.
17: Sorry.
10: Yeah.
17: I was just jamming.
10: Ratings matter.
17: Oh, I'm sorry. Here.
18: No, we dumped them a while ago.
17: Here's earlier. Oh, now you like it, don't you?
10: Yeah.
17: And now you see, I play some Skinner and you're all in it. Yeah. We do this every Tuesday, the three songs. Anyway. those are my Tuesday thing. Hey, World War, I shouldn't think sounding about this, but this day in history, we finished with World War I officially began in this state.
10: We got into that late, just like World War II, right? A lot of our guys went up to Canada.
17: Does this domino, Joel, and I know you're a history buff, but that's usually wars done. Usually maybe this act or something starts here, and then they're attached to this, and now they're starting to touch our prior, we protect this country, we've got best interests, so then they get involved, and then they get involved, now we got to get involved. So Austria-Hungary declared war on Serbia on this day, 1914, and that began World War I.
10: This was, if I remember right, World War I was about some monarchies that were mad at each other over ridiculous things.
17: Look at that.
10: Like, I want to say, who married who. And it was like you say Austria that / Germany.
17: And here we go.
10: Yeah, here we go. Now we're fighting and everybody's got to fight because these monarchs are ticked off at each other. And
17: if we could have just been Beatrix Potter's birthday today, the tale of Peter Rabbit. She went into town, told Peter and Molly and her to stay away from Mr. McGregor's vegetable garden. And then some of them certainly agreed, but then Peter didn't.
10: I've got to go back and listen to my album, Thumper's Pond.
18: That was a good story.
17: It was a good story.
10: Yeah.
17: He had the chamomile and got sick. Left his blue coat on the...
10: Here we go. I got to go.
17: Bush. I got to go. DJ Coulter Agency. Well, let me not tie those two together.
10: DJ.
17: I got to go now.

0: Joel Heitkamp.
1: Well, mostly it's because they're good at what they do. 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
6: KFGO News, it's 74 degrees, mostly cloudy, smoke and haze at 829. I'm Nate Cohen. Charges have been filed against a Fargo man after police say he and a teenager stole a pistol. KFGO News reporter Joe Lear has that.
7: Court documents say a man agreed to sell an AR-style pistol through Bizman, an online sales website. On July 18th, the buyer, who said his name was Tyler Anderson, came to the man's residence with another male. While filling out transfer paperwork, police say the second person pointed a gun at the seller and took the pistol. The two then fled in a white car. Detectives used surveillance video, mugshots, and the phone number Anderson used to communicate with the victim to identify him as 18-year-old Daquan Dawson. They also identified the second person as a 17-year-old boy. Investigators served a search warrant at the 17-year-old's South Fargo residence Friday. They found the stolen gun and an AK-style firearm. The boy has a conviction for conspiracy to commit robbery in 2023 and is also not allowed to have a gun because he's not 18. The teen was arrested for robbery with a firearm, theft of a gun, and felon in possession of a gun. Dawson was arrested at his job Friday afternoon. He's charged with conspiracy to commit robbery with a firearm and theft of a firearm.
6: Amanda Mann has been arrested in connection to the Sunday night shooting death of a Bismarck man. Bismarck police say 20-year-old Layton Turner was arrested and jailed on suspicion of murder. 22-year-old Croy Clouton was shot to death late Sunday night. He was found in a vehicle in East Bismarck suffering from a gunshot wound and taken to a hospital where he died. Turner was arrested late yesterday afternoon. Investigation is ongoing. Bismarck police are asking anyone with information to contact them. More than 100 workers at Caskley Creamery in Fargo are authorizing a strike. Teamsters 120, a labor union representing the workers, says that they're asking for better pay, health care, and protections. Caskley makes products distributed throughout the region. The union says it's part of a larger network of distributors owned by Dairy Farmers of America, who they call one of the country's largest dairy cooperatives. Strike has not yet taken place, but the union says they are prepared if Dairy Farmers of America doesn't become serious during negotiations. 74 degrees. 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
6: KFGO News time is 8:32. Reporter Mark Fry says a federal judge has halted Minnesota's ban on prediction market platforms days before it was supposed to go into effect.
9: Minnesota's impending ban on prediction markets like Kalshi and Polymarket hit a snag yesterday, days before it was supposed to go to effect. A federal judge ruling that federal law preempts the ban, adding it would cause irreparable harm if it took effect. Republican State Senator Jordan Rasmussen was a proponent of the bipartisan bill. The past legislative session, he tells expects this issue will make it all the way to the U.S. Supreme Court.
10: But I think it was still good for Minnesota this session to put our marker down and say that we believe that we should be able to protect Minnesota consumers from the fraud and insider trading that we've seen in these prediction markets, and that Minnesotans are concerned about putting a casino effectively in everyone's pocket.
6: And Republican voters in South Dakota will select their nominee for governor today in the state's first ever runoff election. Polls are open from 7 a.m. to 7 p.m. The runoff is the only item on the ballot. State Republican Party does not open its primaries to non-Republican voters. Only registered Republicans are allowed to vote. The registration deadline for that was July 13th. Governor Larry Roden and Aberdeen businessman Toby Doden are the last Republican candidates standing after a four-way primary in June. Nobody reached the legal threshold to win that election. It's the first time that that's happened since lawmakers approved a state law in 1985 requiring a top two runoff when nobody reaches 35% in the primaries for governor. Today's winner will advance to the November 3rd general election. Your forecast now from the KFGO Weather Center. 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Right now, Fargo-Moorhead, 74 degrees, mostly cloudy. Here's KFGO meteorologist Tom Szymanski.
11: 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For the rest of the day, partly sunny sky expected. A nice day, smoke and haze, high 94, light and variable breeze. Mostly clear smoke and haze, low 72 tonight, southeast wind under 9. Mostly sunny, a pleasant day tomorrow. Smoke and haze, high 97, south wind at 6 to 16. Then, for Thursday, partly to mostly cloudy, scattered showers and thunderstorms, low 73 with a high of 87. Partly sunny Friday, low 64, high 87. Then for Saturday and Sunday, mostly sunny with highs from 87 to 94. I'm KFGO Chief Meteorologist Tom Szymanski.
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13: Good morning. Taking a look at the board. September corn up a penny and three quarters at 4.53. December at 4.75, up a penny and a half. September soybeans down four and three quarters at 11.95. New crop November at 12.08, a nickel lower. September spring wheat falls 8 cents at 6.99. December at 7.22, that's 6 pennies lower. September feeder cattle at 331.93. October live cattle at 218.78. October lean hogs are down $1.23 at $87.80. 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
1: This just breaks my heart, Abby, that I've got to talk about this subject. I just can't stand it.
5: One of your least favorite places, least favorite schools.
1: Exactly. The State College of Science, who does phenomenal work. When I was in the legislature, the State College of Science was the easiest possible thing to defend and say, hey, you know, we could use an extra buck or two, because it turned out what the state needed. It did. And it turned out these great young men and women that were out there and building into careers that we desperately needed. Well, I've got the privilege right now of visiting with the interim president, Dr. Lisa Karch, and Will Fanning. Will is vice president of academic affairs and workforce affairs. Dr. Karch, good to have you on News and Views.
15: Thank you, Joel. It's wonderful to be here.
1: How are you digging the interim job so far?
15: I am loving every minute of it.
1: Are you?
15: Yes, I am.
1: What's the best part?
15: The people. It truly is.
1: That took you. You want to think that through. I mean, that didn't take you long to answer that one.
15: No, it's all about the people, because I can't do this alone. It's all about leaning on and working with incredible, phenomenal, talented faculty, staff, and more importantly, the legacy of our alumni and all of the retirees that make NDSCS so special.
1: Mm-hmm. Well, I will say this. I know my wife went to NDSCS, and it doesn't take long for anyone from NDSCS to tell you that they went to NDSCS, which tells you something.
15: Absolutely.
1: It really does. So yes. Who's this guy to you right here?
15: This is Will Fanning, and I am so honored to be working alongside him and being a team player. He comes from Texas, and so both of us started at the same time, July 1st. And so we've been off and running together. We have been looking at all the programming and the opportunities of building upon what we already do really strong. And also we'll bring some expertise and experience both from Utah and Texas. I'm excited to learn from him and work alongside him.
1: So, Will, in your bio, what I'm seeing is, you know, that track record for career and technical education and an understanding of transfer education.
16: Absolutely. So I've worked for a couple of decades in higher education, right? This has been my career, my passion. And then involved in career and technical education since a high school student. And so it's really become part of who I am. And I'm super excited to be here in North Dakota at State College of Science and have the opportunity to give back to this community and invest the things that I have and learn from the great things and the culture and the experiences that are happening here in Wahpeton and Fargo and in this area, and be able to see what we can do to really continue to enhance and invest in the workforce of the future.
1: So if you had 100 people off the street and they were standing right in front of you and you explained a career and technical college to them, that type of education, what would you say?
16: So just talking to, you know, a general person off the street, career and technical education is education that prepares folks for the workforce. It gives an individual skills, knowledge, and ability that's going to result in employability in a whole spectrum of job opportunities that are out there. So everything from healthcare to business to the skilled trades to manufacturing to information technology, right? We provide educational opportunities in all of those things where you can invest yourself in 2 years, a short term, and get skills that result in employment. And that's what we do, is help people find jobs.
1: So, Dr. Karch, when you think about that, you can't do it without staff. I mean, you can't. I mean, here to me would be the biggest challenge that you or anyone in your chair would have.
15: Mm-hmm.
1: Everybody wants your staff.
15: Mm-hmm. Yes, they do.
1: And it may not be just in education. Mm-hmm. It may be in the workforce themselves. I mean, how do you maintain the quality people that you do? You know, I'm thinking of one individual instantly, and you may know who that is. But
15: yeah, just like we hear from business and industry that they have a workforce shortage, we have our own. And so in the next 3 to 5 years, when you think of the retirements that are going to be having, the legacy of, you know, our employees that have been with us for 25, 30 years. So we're already thinking long term of that transition planning of growing our own talented faculty and staff and retaining our talented faculty and staff, like you were just mentioning, Joel. So part of that piece is, you know, looking at our instructors who are now alumni. And when they're with us, they had that passion of giving back and training and educating the next generation. And so reaching out to them and starting to have those conversations if they're interested in being adjuncts with us. But more importantly, it's a calling. It's a calling to education because, yes, we cannot pay the salaries that business and industry, but and also with that, thinking outside the box and being creative, because we know business and industry are short, we're short. And so how do we problem solve that together? Do we split positions a little bit where they work for us and they also work for business and industry? Because ultimately, we want them to be at the cutting edge of trainings of what's happening out there, and they bring that into the classroom to train the students, and it's kind of that ripple effect working together.
1: See, to me, there's some things about, you know, campuses like this that people have, they have the wrong idea. Number one, credits transfer. And I think that that's really important to get across. There was a time they didn't. And so people have this bias. And there were some of us that worked really hard to make sure these credits transfer, number one. Number two, if you graduate from NDSCS and that's all the higher education you ever want in your life, you want to get out there in the workforce, you're going to make money. And Will, I think that sometimes people lose sight of that. These individuals, these young minds are... they have such a skill set that they're set. This is a good place to be.
16: Yeah, absolutely. So these the educational opportunities result in employment that returns a middle class wage, right?
1: Mm-hmm.
16: So you can make money, you can have a career, you can build the life that you want after those 2 years, but also having the opportunity to complete that and then take that with you for more education in the future. We call it lifelong learning, right? How do you increase that in the future, transfer, complete a four-year degree, a bachelor's degree, right? Prepare yourself maybe to move up within an organization as well. And so it's an ecosystem of education, and what we do is a really intrinsic part. As you see society turning back to and remembering the value of these career education type opportunities, you know, we play a central role in providing opportunity in those areas.
1: So, Dr. Karch, the people before you have set a standard because you're seeing more and more and more students coming. And that's not the norm in higher ed right now, and certainly on certain campuses. Without, you know, guy doesn't have to name names. You just have to check numbers. So something's going right at the State College for more and more young people to say, that's where I'm going.
15: No, definitely, Joel. I think one of the things that North Dakota State College of Science offers is you get in, get out, and get a job.
1: Mm-hmm.
15: And you're making money. I joke around with some students because of our partnership programs with some business and industries in our region and nationally, they're investing in the next generation. And so not only are students coming to our school to get in, get out, but more importantly, the business and industries are investing in them long term to work with their companies 3 to 5 years out and paying for their tools, paying for their tuition. And ultimately, the students are coming out debt free. I mean, where else do you get to go to that next chapter of your life and come out debt free? I mean, I think of when I went to college and, you know, you have student loans and paying them back and slowly. Mm-hmm. But our students at NDSCS, they're making money when they're going to college if they do it right, working with our business and industry partners, especially around career builders here in North Dakota. We're thankful for that opportunity that our legislators invest in, because when we take advantage of those opportunities, working with legislators, working with the North Dakota University system, and most importantly for our students.
1: Yeah, I said to one young individual in high school one time, you know, he knew my passion for NDSCS. And he said, you know, I'm thinking about going there. Or I'm thinking about, and he mentioned a 4-year institution. I said, well, do you want to be in a class of 30 or you want to be in a class of 300? Number one, which classroom do you belong in? You know, you might get to that classroom of 300 that you'll do just fine in, but how long will it take you to get your fishing boat? And he looked at me and said, I want my fishing boat right away. And I said, well, then I got a great place for you to look at. It, you know, and Will, that's a big part of it, right? That jump start at life. I mean, a lot of these kids are coming out of high school with credits that they want you to look at.
16: Yeah, exactly. So a lot of young people are engaging in these programs in high school, bringing credits with them. But even if they don't have that opportunity in their high school, we have pathways that'll get them in quickly, out the door, as Dr. Karch said, and into a job where those things that they're, those financial goals that they have for themselves, those lifestyle goals that they have for themselves, they can obtain those through career pathways, right? So it's super exciting to invest in them and to provide opportunity where, you know, if you want to go fishing on the weekends, and you want to spend your evenings out in nature and in those settings, to you have career opportunities where that produce those lifestyle choices that you can make.
1: Your biggest problem in dealing with the emotions of a campus like NDSCS is

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0: is with us. She is the interim president at NDSCS. Will Fanning has joined the team. He's from a career and tech background. We're talking about, you know, the workforce itself. Dr. Karch, how do you keep up with that? Because that evolves. That changes. I mean, we're always going to need diesel mechs. We're always going to need nurses. I get it. I understand it. But science, there's over 80 opportunities here in different fields. I mean, how do you make sure that those 80s fit in with what the world's going to need in 5-10 years?
1: We truly collaborate with our chambers and EDCs in our area because they're doing phenomenal work already. And so we can't do this work alone. So when we lean in and on other people that are smarter than me to be working together to figure out where are the pinch points within those career pathways, which ones that align with our mission at NDSCS, and which ones do we partner with other North Dakota University System higher ed institutions and lean into our strengths and what that looks like. Because some of the times, it might, like Will was saying earlier, it's a transfer program. So they could start with us and finish at one of the other 4-year colleges and universities.
0: So I've always been curious about this because time-wise, I know a lot of people my age that went into this field, for example. Well, they're all at retirement age now.
1: Yes.
0: And so how often when you talk to industry itself, do they say, look, I've got a great big block of my staff that's going to be looking at retirement soon. I need to replace them.
1: Yes. And so we're seeing more and more of them thinking long term. I mean, there's some business industries like short term, they need warm bodies in the workforce today.
0: Mm-hmm.
1: But to your point, they're looking long term of the retirement, just like we are at NDSCS, long term looking at. So how do you build, grow your own programs? And how do we

0: look at, are there opportunities for your current employees for upskilling? And so that's where Will working within the workforce affairs area is key, because sometimes it's not always for credit. It might be the non-credit pieces. Because if you have highly talented, highly performing employees within your company or even at NDSCS, we want to keep them. It's just that they may not have that skill set yet. So how do we invest in them to get them up to the skill set we need them to be at?
1: How hard is it sometimes to compete with industry? Or against industry, knowing that college might be the right fit, but also knowing they're needed in the workforce well?
2: So, sometimes there's a little bit of tension there, but what we really do is look at how we can partner, right? It's not competition, it's partnership. It's how we invest in them and they invest in us. So we're great at NDSCS at partnering with industry, finding folks who want to grow their employee base through us, and then have the opportunity to take what we have to offer and invest in their employee base to upskill their workforce. And it's being symbiotic, right? It's building partnerships, it's building relationships, it's building community, and it's investment in people. And that's what we do really, really well.
1: So, Dr. Karch, obviously NDSCS has been out in the public eye. I mean, they have. You are the interim president. Is it on stable ground right now?
0: No, absolutely not. We are the strongest we have ever been within our history at NDSCS. The why, it's about our people. We have talented leadership team bringing in Will and with our other leadership team members around the table, as well as our talented faculty and staff. And more importantly, why we do what we do, it's for our students. And our alumni, our retirees, that's what makes NDSCS so special, and that's who we are, and we will always be about our people.
1: Is it affordable?
0: Absolutely. It's one of the most affordable two-year schools in the region. And like I talked about earlier, it's not always looking at the price tag like on our website. There are so many opportunities for scholarships and for partnership opportunities. So this year, our alumni is giving over $1.8 million in scholarships. How many other two-year schools do you hear $1.8 million of scholarships giving back to our students?
1: Mm-hmm. Well, I certainly know some of the names of the individuals that are committed to it and that they will remain committed to it. So I thank you both for coming in. If people want to know more about NDSCS, where do they go?
0: We would love them to reach out on our website, ndscs.edu, and more importantly, give us a call. And we love giving campus tours at all three of our locations, two of them here in Fargo and one in Wahpeton.
1: Okay. Thanks, you guys. It was nice, Joel, to meet you.
2: Thank you.
1: Appreciate it. When we come back, they're back. That's right. The folks that I am awful tickled pink that they're willing to do this. Jack Selesky, Al Ahmet, Jane Allen. We'll get a chance to talk with three people that understand local media. 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
8: ABC News, I'm Sherry Preston. The ceremony begins soon at the Capitol Rotunda to remember late South Carolina Senator Lindsey Graham. This afternoon, there will be a funeral at the National Cathedral. ABC's Jay O'Brien.
9: Graham will be eulogized here at the National Cathedral by his close friend, President Donald Trump, who has said that the South Carolina Republican was like family to him. Graham died suddenly just about 2 weeks ago due to heart complications. He had just returned from a trip to Ukraine where he met with Ukrainian President Volodymyr Zelensky. Zelensky will be here in attendance for Graham's funeral. Today, in honor, he says, for Graham's steadfast support for his country and its defense against Russia.
8: Zelensky and President Trump meeting this morning. Also at the White House, Israel's prime minister meeting with the president 5 months after the war with Iran began. With the Senate expected to confirm Jay Clayton today as the next director of national intelligence, the acting DNI, Bill Pulte, just announced more layoffs. He says there's been a 30% cut in staff. This is ABC News.
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1: Good morning. It's 75 degrees at 9:02 from the KFGO News Center. I'm Nate Cohen. City leaders in Fargo are pausing a multi-million dollar downtown project after engineers found severe structural damage underneath an underground parking garage. Fargo Mayor Josh Boshe says while relocating two city buildings is on the table, safety is not an immediate concern.
14: There's no imminent danger or threat to the public right now or to our employees that are working there. We're just moving as fast as we can and basically pausing our progress of the work we were going to be doing and figuring out an alternative moving forward.
1: City leaders are working on a proposed 30-day timeline to move employees out of both the Ground Transportation Center and Municipal Court while testing continues. Bismarck police have made an arrest in connection to a shooting that killed a 22-year-old man Sunday night. Police say 20-year-old Lotan Turner of Mandan was arrested just after 5 p.m. yesterday on suspicion of murder. Officers found Turner near the 2800 block of Gateway Avenue. 22-year-old Croy Cluton was found inside a vehicle with a fatal gunshot wound just after 11:10 Sunday night. Officers responded near 35th Street North and East Rosser Avenue.
15: Attempted life-saving measures, but Clouton later died at a hospital. Police say that investigation is still active. They're working to conduct follow-up interviews and process more evidence. Minnesota's ban on prediction markets like Kelsey and Holly Market has hit a snag.
16: Federal judge issued a preliminary injunction ruling that federal regulations override local restrictions. Minnesota's prediction market ban was set to take effect on Saturday and said that won't happen. It was challenged by the Commodity Future Trading Commission and prediction market platforms, which argued it illegally criminalized the federally regulated swaps.
15: That's Mark Fry reporting. In North Dakota's cold and wet spring was beneficial for the duck population in the state. John Polarski is the Game and Fish Migratory Game Bird Management Supervisor. He says the numbers from this year's duck brood survey are encouraging. He says North Dakota saw a sharp decline in population in 2024, followed by another slow year in 2025.
17: You know, overall, we've been seeing some declines in our mid-continent duck population, especially the ones that breed here in North Dakota. But certainly just this increase in production that we saw this July is a welcome sign for hunters, but also people that just enjoy seeing ducks as well.
15: The annual duck brood survey takes place every July across duck habitat around North Dakota. Polarski says one surprise was the number of redhead ducks in the state. He says this year's number was the highest in the survey's 62-year history. Your forecast from the KFGO Weather Center. Partly sunny day today, smoke and haze. KFGO meteorologist Tom Szymanski is expecting a high of 94 degrees overnight. Mostly clear, smoke and haze again, dropping down to a low of 72. Tomorrow, mostly sunny, smoke and haze, a high temperature of 97. Thursday, partly to mostly cloudy, showers and thunderstorms, 87. Nate Cohn, News Radio, KFGO.
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21: 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Now, the number one talk show in the Upper Midwest. Here's Joel Heitken.
1: One of my favorite times of the month. That's right. I've got three individuals that you've heard before on this show. Once a month, we talk them into coming, and I thank them for that. And just sitting around and having a conversation. Here's the way I want to do introductions today. I get to say two words that I love getting a chance to say, and that's Devil's Lake. You know what? One of them was the editor of the Devil's Lake Daily Journal for a number of years before he came on to Fargo and worked for Form Communications. He was a columnist, and he is now with the North Dakota Monitor, so you can still find his work there. That's Jack Zaleski. Al Amet, when I think of Al, I like to brag about the fact that Al worked with us here in radio, but he also worked in this other, what is it called, Al? Oh, it's TV.
22: Hit television.
1: Right. Yeah,
22: yes.
1: Television. Worked at WDAY for 35 years, editor at KVLY, and also an educator. Jane Allen, just one of those scheduled reads. You saw her column, and the next thing you knew, you were talking to people about her column. She also taught English at MSUM and is an alum from UND and MSUM. So good to have you all back in. How's that for introductions?
23: Well, you could almost hear the wheelchair squeaking.
1: Yeah. Here's what I always, Jane makes me the most nervous. And here's why. Because she taught, English, and you understand it. And the other two, too, as well. But, I speak in my own way, Jane. I have my own form of language.
24: Well, yes, the
0: granny grammar queen.
1: No, it isn't that. It's that my mom would hit me and say, hey, that isn't how it's said. So hang with me during all this. Guys, you know, a lot of things that we get a chance to visit about are things that are evolving news-wise. And it's because you've got to cover these things as members of the media. But it's so fast with this administration. It's so fast. I mean, Al, let's put you on the stage of a national stage. How do you cover this war? How do you make sure that word is getting out that needs to get out about the war in Iran?
2: I honestly don't know. There are so many things that are going on over there. Have you seen now where they're recalculating the troops, the numbers of troops that were killed?
1: How would you like to be those four people,
2: yeah,
1: who are their parents, their family, and now they're saying that they weren't killed because of...
2: It's absolutely preposterous. That's, yeah, like saying the people in my war that were killed in Cambodia or Laos didn't count either. It's absolute crap. And another thing, Hegseth and his machoism, if you will, I don't think that does anything for the troops that are out there as well. Of course you're going to want to support your troops, but my God, this crap with testing for testosterone and all that, it's all just a sideshow. But the weapons, I saw a post the other day, somebody criticizing, I think it was the New York Times, for saying that, and I believe they quoted one of the generals saying that our weapons stash is low.
1: Mm-hmm.
2: That's a pretty big deal.
1: Yeah, it was all over the news on Sunday.
2: Yeah.
1: It to me was a perfect example of what can happen here. Let's play it. Let's make sure that you hear exactly what Al's getting at. This was on Meet the Press with Kirsten Welker.
3: Hostage. You raise assets. I want to ask you about the assets. NBC News is reporting the Pentagon is actually rationing some defense weaponry amid diminishing supplies. Is America backing away from a larger military attack because its military stockpile has been depleted?
22: Well, look, we have to take a step back here in that a lot of stockpiles were depleted, not only from what we gave Ukraine over the last however many years, 4 or 5 years, and the administration inherited, the Secretary Hegseth inherited a depleted situation from not only Ukraine, but also the ongoing fight with the Houthis under the Biden administration and a depleted military under the Biden administration. So they have decided, one, they're going to new types of munitions, cheaper munitions, new technologies, but also with these new defense budgets, rebuilding our great military. However, I want to be crystal clear. The U.S. military, and I've verified this every which way, has everything that it needs to conduct this campaign as effectively as it needs to be. And I have to tell you, the people that are leaking this nonsense deserve to be in jail.
2: Shoot the messenger.
1: Yeah. Jack, I want to throw this to you because with what you just heard, I would consider it your responsibility and your job to make sure I know the truth. And so how would you do that? How would you make sure that the general public knew the truth about whether or not it's depleted to the point where, you know, someone obviously got word out?
23: Well, the experienced reporters who have been covering the Pentagon for years, you see them often on the Sunday news shows or on the evening newscasts, mostly from the networks, some from the cable networks, have been covering the Pentagon and the Department of Defense and the nation's readiness much longer than these incompetents who are in office now. They have sources. You can call them leaks if you want to. They have sources that are good sources. They know what the situation is. And so you're going to have the administration, any administration, spin it to make it look as good as possible for them. But the reality here is, Joel, is that Trump and his people, Secretary Hegseth among them and others, have demonstrated a level of incompetence that is almost criminal in how they misjudged the capacity of Iran to make war extremely difficult for the United States and its allies.
1: And now, Jane, I look at it this way. I Yes, you produced a product that I consumed, and I enjoyed consuming that product. But you also are a student of it. You read, and you enjoyed picking up that paper and reading other columnists, some that might disagree with you. How do you get to the point where you can trust it? Because what Jack just described, some of the people don't have access anymore. They don't get to talk to people anymore. They're not welcome in the building anymore. I mean, how do you and I get to a point where we can pick that up or we can listen to it from our newsroom right behind us and trust it?
0: Well, first we listen to what we just heard, which is phony words for war, such as campaign. This is no longer a war. It's a conflict, or it's something, but it's not a war. And that goes to what Al was saying about denying that these young soldiers have been killed in this war. We really do have to look for the misuse of language after we just came off with grammar, but it's much worse when the words are just do not describe what is going on. For us to understand it, I think we do, like Jack said, we look for the people who have sources. We look for the people who have a track record, and then we listen to them, read what you can. And probably we're going to find out what is going on, but we aren't going to find out about it from this administration, and we should get used to that.
1: Knowing you three were coming in today, one of the questions I've been dying to ask you is how uncomfortable it can be to do your job and yet physically be around the individual that you had to cover. And, of course, we're talking about the Correspondents' Dinner. We're talking about awards that were given out for good work that was done by the Wall Street Journal and others. And so stick around. I'm going to ask you what it's like to win an award for covering a certain person's relationship with Jeffrey Epstein and to receive that award a handshake away from the man that you were covering. But first, we head to the Weather Cave and visit with Too Tall Tom.
4: Good morning. Temperatures mild in the 60s and near 70 to start off your Tuesday, and some areas of smoke, haze, and fog here and there. It looks like a pretty quiet day, partly to mostly sunny across the region today. Temperatures heating up into the 80s. And the 90s, that smoke and haze continues, mainly aloft, but some places may experience some surface-based smoke as well. And that smoke and haze potential continues tonight and also into tomorrow. Lows tonight in the 60s and 70s with a few scattered clouds here and there, not much going on. For tomorrow, looks like partly to mostly sunny conditions, but the western portions of the Dakotas will experience a chance for showers and thunderstorms rolling on in during the afternoon toward the evening hours, and that chance for showers and thunderstorms will push eastward for tomorrow night and right on into Thursday and Thursday night, ending up in Minnesota. Not everybody will get hit, but there will be the chance for showers and thunderstorms nonetheless. Looks like 90s and even some places around or above 100 during the day tomorrow. I think tomorrow for many of us will be the hottest day of the week. And then backing off a bit on Thursday, 80s and 90s with that chance for showers and thunderstorms. Things should begin to dry out again for Friday for most of us and into the upcoming weekend. Tom's Town of the Day, Killdeer, North Dakota, predicted high 95. I'm meteorologist Tom Szymanski from the News and Views Regional Weather Cave.
1: You know, when we come back, I'm going to ask that question, what it would be like to get an award for great coverage, great journalism, and to get it when basically you're covering the man sitting right next to you and it wasn't the type of coverage he wanted. Stick around. More coming your way.
21: Joel Heitkamp.
1: You know, I want you to come with. That's what I am telling you about this. I want you to come with. It's going to be an unforgettable 11-day Scotland and Ireland adventure, and it's departing September 10th. There's room yet. There is. I've looked over the list. I can tell you this. There's a lot of great people coming. Some folks I don't know that I know we're going to have fun together with as well. Now, you can explore two of the world's most beautiful countries without the stress of doing any of the planning. Sue and I are going to host this. We are. You can visit destinations including Glasgow, Edinburgh, the Scottish Highlands, Belfast, Dublin, the Ring of Kerry, the Cliffs of Moher. 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The point is this. 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So go to traveltravelgroup.com. 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
1: So the name alone sticks out, the Katharine Graham Award for Courage and Accountability. Obviously, she set, and I'll let Jack speak to this in just a second, but when you think of her, you think of journalism, or you think of the type of owner that believes in journalism. Well, the Wall Street Journal received the inaugural Katharine Graham Award for Courage and Accountability, and that was at the White House Correspondents' Dinner. Now, that was an investigative reporting on Donald Trump's ties to Jeffrey Epstein. Jack, the award was given to them, and Donald Trump, with the whole subject of Jeffrey Epstein, Donald Trump was a handshake away. I mean, how uncomfortable is that?
23: I think it probably was the highlight, the high point of the Correspondents' Dinner. The award is justified. It went to the right people for the right kind of coverage, the right the right topic. One of the principals who is involved in the whole Epstein stink was sitting there was probably a reminder that there still is really good, courageous journalism being practiced in the country.
1: Well, take a listen to what Wolf Blitzer did that night and how this went.
30: Named for the legendary Washington Post publisher, and it comes with a prize of $10,000. This year's award goes to the Wall Street Journal. The Journal's courageous reporting on President Trump's past relationship with financier Jeffrey Epstein triggered the release of the so-called Epstein files, thousands of documents that might otherwise have remained hidden from the public. And despite the president's threat of a lawsuit, the Journal published a story about a provocative letter to Epstein bearing President Trump's signature. Trump quickly filed a $20 billion lawsuit against the Journal, revealing reporter Khadija Safdar's home address. Her family had to be relocated. The Journal was kicked off of Air Force One, but the reporters continued to file revelatory stories. Please welcome the winners of the Katharine Graham Award.
1: Isn't that exactly what we're talking about here, Jane?
0: It's really quite amazing. And I'm surprised that Trump did not walk out, actually, because that certainly put him in the light that many of us see him in, which is being that good friend of Epstein and being part of a really awful enterprise. No, I can't imagine Wolf Blitzer getting through that without choking a few times, but man, he did it, and it was extremely effective. Like Jack said, probably the highlight of the evening.
23: And we're not talking about the New York Times or the Washington Post here. We're talking about the Wall Street Journal, generally conservative on their editorial page, not necessarily
1: owned by the Murdoch family.
23: Owned by that the Rupert Murdoch clan, who has had its problems with the Trump administration and Trump himself, but generally viewed as their editorial page anyway as a conservative mouthpiece.
1: They own Fox News,
23: but yeah. Yeah. However, this award, the Katharine Graham Award, pretty much underscores the fact that as a news organization, straight news reporting, investigative reporting, the Wall Street Journal does a good job.
1: I have this image, Al, of whoever the Al is in a classroom at MSUM 20 years from now, which all due respect, neither you or I will be in one of these chairs 20 years
2: you
1: from now.
2: You never know.
1: But I have this image of whoever is teaching that class using that as an example.
2: Oh, absolutely. And it was really interesting. And here's where the power of the video comes in, because I watched it and I saw the expression on the president's face. And it quite frankly told a huge, huge story. But as Jack and Jane have pointed out, this is what real journalism is about. You don't, there are no favorites. And unfortunately, I say this in all sincerity, unfortunately, the President of the United States has given the media, legitimate media, so much to work with. The first time we were on this show with you, you said, how do you cover this, all of this stuff? And I thought I had a pretty good answer for you. Today, I don't. I started thinking about all the things that are going on in this country and all the diversions that there are out there away from the war, away from the Epstein files. How many people have thought about the Epstein files since that, before that award, for example? When was the last time you talked about it on your show?
1: Mm-hmm.
2: You know, there's...
1: Yeah, I posted on social media today, and I checked, and the responses are exploding. You know, obviously passion from both sides. But this falls under the line of the why don't you questions that you must get a lot. For example, Jane, I'm sure you had a lot of people walk up to you and say, why don't you write about this? Why aren't you doing this? You know, that must have happened to you a lot in your career.
0: It certainly did. But I'm thinking of this and thinking of the Nixon years. And when Katharine Graham really had to make mm-hmm. a very painful decision because they were there was an in-group then, too, and they socialized with the people who were in power. But she made the right decision. Now, our current vice president, I think it's important to put in here that J.D. Vance says, Nixon, that would be a no, nothing this time around. Well, I'm sorry, he's right. It would be nothing this time around. And that is what is so frightening. As Al said, there's so much there's so much wrong and so much really corrupt corruption that's going on. Well, it's hard. It's hard to not only is it hard to cover it, maybe, but it's also hard to come to grips with how much there is.
1: Well, hang around because I want you all to get a chance to respond to that. Because to me, Jane, you're spot on right. The fact that you have an individual that is having his competition's office bugged, you know, and yet that would be nothing in today's world. And you're right. Vance is right. I mean, it would be nothing, sadly. We've got more coming your way here on News and Views.

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5: 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I'm Nate Cohn. Charges have been filed against a Fargo man after police say he and a teenager stole a pistol. KFGO News reporter Joe Lear.
6: Court documents say a man agreed to sell an AR-style pistol through Bizman, an online sales website. On July 18th, the buyer, who said his name was Tyler Anderson, came to the man's residence with another male. While filling out transfer paperwork, police say the second person pointed a gun at the seller and took the pistol. The two then fled in a white car. Detectives used surveillance video, mugshots, and the phone number Anderson used to communicate with the victim to identify him as 18-year-old Daquan Dawson. They also identified the second person as a 17-year-old boy. Investigators served a search warrant at the 17-year-old's South Fargo residence Friday. They found the stolen gun and an AK-style firearm. The boy has a conviction for conspiracy to commit robbery in 2023 and is also not allowed to have a gun because he's not 18. The teen was arrested for robbery with a firearm, theft of a gun, and felon in possession of a gun. Dawson was arrested at his job Friday afternoon. He's charged with conspiracy to commit robbery with a firearm and theft of a firearm.
5: The Mandad man has been arrested in connection with the Sunday night shooting death of a Bismarck man. Bismarck police say 20-year-old Layton Turner was arrested and jailed on suspicion of murder. 22-year-old Croy Clouton was shot to death late Sunday night. He was found in a vehicle in East Bismarck suffering from a gunshot wound, taken to a hospital where he died. Turner was arrested late yesterday afternoon. That investigation is ongoing. Bismarck police are asking anyone with information about the incident to contact them. Minnesota Governor Tim Walz visit Ely yesterday for an update on the wildfires burning in northern Minnesota, which have now burned at least 6,400 acres across three Minnesota counties and closed the Boundary Waters Canoe Area wilderness in certain portions. The fires have taken business from Ely, which heavily relies on the strong summer tourism season created by the Boundary Waters. Mayor Heidi Omerza had this message for Minnesotans who want to travel north.
7: Ely is open. We don't know what the future brings for us. There has been some economic downturn because of what is going on right now. You may not be able to quite get the Boundary Waters experience that you want, but there are a lot of other things you can do.
5: Firefighters say containment of the wildfires is about 53%. There are more than 1,000 firefighters battling the flames in that part of the state. KFGO Weather Center forecast, smoke and haze today, partly sunny. KFGO meteorologist Tom Szymanski expects a high of 94. Mostly clear overnight, smoke and haze, dropping down to a low of 74 degrees. It's 77 degrees right now. 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
9: 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Gordon. 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They've got some great deals like a steak night, happy hour, and so much more. It's a party on the patio with me, J.J. Gordon.
10: You're spoiling him. You know that, right?
4: Oh, I know. That's my goal every day with Alan.
10: Yeah, he likes his rock and roll. Jane Allen, Jack Zaleski, and Al Ahmet in studio. Jane, you were talking about J.D. Vance, and you were talking about how it's. I was in 1974 when all this was going on, about 11 years old. Old enough to know, old enough to watch the hearings, old enough to watch Howard Baker, old enough to, most importantly, see the media put that in your living room. And that, to me, was the big difference, was the fact that you got to see from their face whether or not you felt they were lying.
11: Well, that's true. And when John Dean went on the stand, I mean, I watched it all, too. And I was much older, of course. But at the time. but what I remember so well is that those of us, and I cast my first vote as an adult for Richard Nixon, and that was really hurtful to me, the way that this all went, you know, down. But you couldn't deny it. And actually, the Republicans, as much as the parties try to stand apart, and they really understood that what he had done made him unfit for office. And we have nothing like that today. We don't even have anything close to that today. And that is really appalling to me. I would like to think that some people sit and hear these things being said and understand the truth in them, and that they are disappointed and would never again make the mistake with that person, for sure.
10: Jack, what if you knew, just flat out knew, when you asked a question of someone that they were lying, that they were just lying, which is what we see every day now. And well, and so you're the one covering it. You got a microphone in their face, or you got a notepad, whatever, and you flat out know they lied.
12: Well, you follow up. I mean, if you're a good reporter, you follow up. But we have to remember, and I think what we're talking about is a reflection of this, is that this administration, in a relatively short time, actually going back to the first Trump administration, has gone about the business very, very thoroughly, very, very deliberately, of normalizing corruption, normalizing lying, normalizing the expectation that any outrage this president, you know, does is okay. They've normalized that. And so it's almost like it doesn't make headlines anymore when he says something outrageous or untrue, which he routinely does. I don't think the day goes by that there isn't something that he says. You know, he's this great genius with the art of the deal. Well, look at the Iranian deals we've had now in the last several months. We seem to have a new deal every week, and none of them are true.
10: Well, in this particular case,
12: is true. Excuse me.
10: Branding. It's about branding. It's about you know. And in this particular case, Al, you and others like you got called fake news.
13: Oh yeah,
10: and it stuck.
13: He also called us the enemy of the people.
10: But I to this day get, you know, when talking about any news that they don't want to hear, the public may not want to hear, it's just fake news. And so whatever brand, you know, the repetition, whatever, but it's worked for him.
12: Well, you know, I don't know if it has. I think because of what he's done, beginning in the first administration and now in the second administration, where something comes out that we know instinctively, and most people know instinctively, or some choose not to know, of course, but and understand that it's true, and he and his bootlickers call it fake news. It's gotten to the point now where that's almost like a signal that, it's probably true if they call it fake news.
13: I'm not so sure about that. I'd like to.
12: I'm not talking about the Trump. I'm not talking about the people that drink the poison.
13: No, I'm talking about people who are. I get
12: that. Still thinking.
13: I get that. You know the. But you got to remember that the media's reputation, if you want to call it that, or the polling on the media generally, even legitimate media, and that's the part that really irritates me, has been low. So you're already starting. I think we were lower than Congress actually, and that. That in and of itself to me is really troubling, because where are the people going to get the truth? And I still contend, and Jack is probably going to disagree with me here, I still contend that the legitimate media plays a major role in educating and informing the public. And I just finished reading an interview with, I think his name was Cesar Conde. He's the president of NBC and NBC Universal. And it's his position that when this fire hose of information, misinformation, whatever you want to call it, people are going to come back to the legitimate media because they need us. And I hope and pray that he's right about that.
10: The only reason that I may disagree with that is that the question that I have for Jane, which is, I have no doubt that you had a word count on your column. I would guess. Fair?
11: Absolutely.
10: Okay, so, you know, you knew what it was like to have to get a point across in X amount of space. That being said, Abby and I are quite guilty of what we're discussing here, me more than her, because these sound bites that we use, I try to look for minute and a half, right? It's very similar to what your column is, but it's a minute and a half. It's not 5 minutes. It's not, I mean, do you see what I'm building to here?
11: I think to Al's point, what people are really looking for is someone who will get into that huge fire hose of information and pick out the things that show the pattern, that show some sort of truth that we're getting to. And I'd like to think that still works. But the other thing about current day is that we have no capacity to read more than, you say, a minute and a half or 2.5 minutes or whatever, or however long it takes to read a column that used to be 750 words and then was 500. You know, it's such a short amount of time, like you say, to get something across, but it's also the problem that the fire hose never quits. And so while you're trying to discern one thing, you're getting hit by 1,000 other things.
13: You know, and you're absolutely right about that. And there was another point that Jack made that I think is really, really important. And that's the normalizing, if you will, of the garbage that is, I hate to say it, but I will, coming out of the White House. When I watch the network newscast, and I watch all three of them every night, or ABC, CBS, and NBC, to see what they're doing. And sometimes I say, why the heck didn't they cover X? Or why didn't they cover Y? Instead, they moved on to something else. You know, it just, that normalizing thing, Jack, that you talked about is a bingo as far as I'm concerned. It's the same thing as a school shooting.
10: But it goes to this question, Jack, which is a question I should have asked you, and thankfully a listener texts this in, which is, please define legitimate media.
12: Well,
10: but the fact that has to get asked tells me a
13: lot. That's right.
10: And this individual had every right to get at it, you know, but the fact that question is posed to you tells you a lot about where we're at in this world right now.
12: Well, I think you know legitimate media when you look at the history and the roots of the American press, the American media. And the media, if you go back far enough in history, not that far enough in history, you'll find that there was corruption in newspapers. They were used by political parties. They were misused by presidents. They were in the some of the newspapers were in the pockets of administrations, the Hearst people, the Wilson administration, things like that. So it's not new that media has not been honorable through the years. However, in the modern era, the more modern era, beginning maybe in the after World War II and up to now, the legitimate media have been those professional practitioners of journalism principles that look for truth and then base their opinions and their commentaries on truth and facts and digging for information. And they're not in the thrall or in the hip pockets of any particular political organization, or they're not spokespeople or mouthpieces for any particular president. They may favor one president and not favor another president in a matter of policies. I mean, you know, a lot of papers that started out supporting Richard Nixon switched when they found out what he was doing. Same has happened with Trump. And so the legitimate media is about as objective as possible presenting the facts of the issues of the day. Now, you can argue about which facts are presented, how they're presented, what the headline says, where they're placed in a broadcast, and all those sorts of things, emphasis. But anyone that's got half a brain, and there are some people who only have half a brain, functioning anyway, will know when they're being used. And some people want to be used, and so they go to their corrupt sources of information in order to enhance their own corruption. Can't do anything about that,
10: yeah,
12: the way the media's working now.
10: But Jane, you and I both know the value of 60 Minutes.
11: I mean,
10: we do.
11: Yes.
10: And look at how quickly that changed or could change. Look at what's happening with CBS Network.
11: Right. And, you know, it just as we were talking about this, I do want to highlight one thing, which is I'm as sentimental as anybody else of thinking back at Walter Cronkite, and that's the way it is. And then he would have Eric Severide, the good North Dakotan, on to give a little spiel, and I always thought it was Uncle Walter and Uncle Eric, except that Uncle Eric was the real kind of crotchety uncle. But they were all white men. And the one thing I will say that right now, when you do look at the news and everything, you do see people who reflect. In the major news outlets, the legitimate media, you see people who reflect the people they are talking to. And that really wasn't true back in this age that people want to take us back to when everything was better. Moral, ethical, all the principles, I agree with, and I think they were much better in another day. But I don't want to miss the point that we really do have people who look and talk like everybody else in doing that reporting.
10: Yeah, well, I'm glad you said that, because it needed to be said and it needs to be true. When we come back, we're going to talk about the correspondence dinner. In this perspective, I'm really curious because there were some strong opinions about whether or not it has any value, the correspondence dinner, before we went on air. But how quickly a career might change. Emily Welker is, to me, I had the privilege of being on her show and know, meeting her for a brief little bit. To me, she's a journalist. She asks tough questions. She does all of that. She goes to this correspondence dinner. She hangs out with Stephen Miller, who, to me, is people's image of him is accurate in terms of what type of human being he is. And the next thing you know, she's getting criticized everywhere just for possibly saying hi to someone. And so I'm curious how that their reaction is to that, these three individuals. More coming your way here on News and Views. But we got to get to the weather. Abby's looking at me like, know where you're at with the clock. Tom?
14: Good morning. Temperatures mild in the 60s and near 70 to start off your Tuesday, and some areas of smoke, haze, and fog here and there. It looks like a pretty quiet day, partly to mostly sunny across the region today. Temperatures heating up into the 80s. And the 90s, that smoke and haze continues, mainly aloft, but some places may experience some surface-based smoke as well, and that smoke and haze potential continues tonight and also into tomorrow. Lows tonight in the 60s and 70s with a few scattered clouds here and there, not much going on. For tomorrow, looks like partly to mostly sunny conditions, but the western portions of the Dakotas will experience a chance for showers and thunderstorms rolling on in during the afternoon toward the evening hours, and that chance for showers and thunderstorms will push eastward for tomorrow night and right on into Thursday and Thursday night, ending up in Minnesota. 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
9: Before the break, we were talking about, listen to them all. They're all just,
10: When you leave the room, I get song requests.
9: Okay, good. How come you haven't had any opera like Jack likes?
10: That's what I said, and he said he's fine with turtles.
9: Okay, good. So, I mean, here's the big thing, the relationship that the media has, you know, and Jack, you said a strong opinion about the correspondence dinner, how you think it's a complete waste of time.
11: Well, you know, journalists like to get together. They like to schmooze. This thing seems to me to be a little bit over the top. The apparent closeness.

0: of the correspondence, and these are important correspondence, with the people they cover, to me is a little bit unnerving. It shouldn't be that way. And, you know, some of them get in trouble, like we were talking about when we were off the air, that Kristen Welker got seen talking to...
1: Stephen Miller.
0: Yeah, to Stephen Miller, who is, you know, not a nice guy, and I'm sure she's covered him and all that stuff, and has been roundly criticized for, you know, having a conversation with the guy. Well, the fact of the matter is there's a matter of, you know, common courtesy when you're at a dinner, no matter, you know, who's there. You don't have to like them. You don't have to compromise your coverage of someone because you're just being courteous and relatively proper at a social gathering. The fact that it's
1: but now she's being judged because of that.
0: She's being judged because of that unfairly, I think. You know, the best thing about the dinner is that new award that we talked about earlier. The rest of it is, you know, is a kind of a self-sophisticated Dean Martin roast, you know.
1: Jane, would you go to it if you were invited?
2: Oh, I'm sure I would, except I would agree that I think it has lost however it worked before. It doesn't work anymore. And maybe that's just, and I don't think it's just this administration. I remember watching it in when Obama was president, and I really was not, it seems like it's supposed to be the place where they can all be, well, we're bigger than the people who just cut you down, or and the president can say, well, I can take a joke and I can dish it out. And frankly, I just think that day, whenever it existed, that it's gone.
1: Yeah. Number of great questions coming in, comments through our text club, and I want to thank individuals for that in our Adventure RV text club. Of course, that's 35270. But you can call in and talk with these three as well. And that is brought to you by Northwest Tire, 1-800-880-5346. I love the fact they come to our Gunderson's Jewelers studio. And we'll be back with more right after this.
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11: ABC News, I'm Sherry Preston. Americans' confidence in the economy falling this month as gas prices resume their climb. The Conference Board said today its consumer confidence index fell to 90.8 in July from 92.2 in June. At the Capitol Rotunda, a service for South Carolina Senator Lindsey Graham. Ahead of his funeral this afternoon, a bipartisan group of senators has announced an agreement to move forward on sanctions for Iran and Russia, named in Graham's honor. Authorities in France have ordered nearly 4,000 more people to evacuate from tourist sites amid wildfires spreading across the country, and that country in parts of Spain. ABC's Marcus Moore has been near Madrid.
12: We talked to one guy, a 58-year-old driver, who can't get back to his home. He told us he slept in his car for the better part of a week because the shelter is full, he told us. So, you know, that gives you a sense of kind of what people are dealing with here.
11: This is ABC News.
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1: KFGO News. It's 78 degrees, Fargo Moorhead at 10:02. I'm Nate Cohen. More than 100 workers at Caskley Creamery in Fargo are authorizing a strike. Teamsters 120, a labor union representing workers in North Dakota, Iowa, South Dakota and Minnesota, says the workers are asking for better pay, health care, and protections. Strike has not yet taken place. Caskley makes products distributed throughout the region. Union says it's part of a larger network of distributors owned by Dairy Farmers of America, who they called one of the country's largest dairy cooperatives. Strike has not yet taken place, but the union says they are prepared if Dairy Farmers of America doesn't take negotiations seriously. And structural issues with an underground parking garage could force two downtown Fargo buildings to relocate. Engineers discovered broken support tendons underneath both the Municipal Court and Grounds Transportation Center. KLG engineer Cassie McName says the hidden damage is troubling.
18: I've said multiple times the structure is very good at holding its secrets. We don't know what we don't know, and what we do know is definitely concerning.
1: City leaders are now considering a 30-day timeline to move employees out of both facilities while engineers conduct further testing. A Fargo man is facing charges for selling cocaine after a DUI traffic stop. Fargo Police Report says the officers found an SUV parked on the sidewalk along University Drive in front of Dairy Queen downtown just before 2:30 in the morning Sunday. 46-year-old Bobby Spratt was arrested for DUI. While searching his car, officers say they found five small baggies of cocaine that all weighed about 1.3 grams. They also found two cell phones and
14: cash in the car. Officers say the evidence indicates that Spratt was selling cocaine. He's charged with possession with intent to distribute drugs and DUI. And starting Saturday in Minnesota, all virtual currency kiosks will be banned.
19: In a move to protect Minnesotans from scams and fraud, a new law starting August 1st will ban all virtual currency kiosks in the state of Minnesota. The new law is intended to protect consumers, including older adults, who have fallen prey to these currency scams. Law enforcement says the machines can trick people by putting cash into them and then stealing the money. The new law says the machines must be offline by Saturday and physically removed from stores by December 31st.
14: It's reporter John Anderson. Headed into the KFGO Weather Center for a look at the forecast. Partly sunny day today. Smoke and haze in the air. KFGO meteorologist Tom Szymanski is expecting a high temperature of 94 degrees, light and variable winds. Overnight, mostly clear. Smoke and haze, low of 72, winds to the southeast under 9 miles an hour. Tomorrow, partly mostly sunny and pleasant. Smoke and haze, high of 97 degrees. Right now, it's 79 degrees, Fargo-Moorhead. 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
1: Al Amit, Jack Zaleski, and Jane Allen are with us. That's right, once a month we get together, talk about media, talk about history, talk about the future. And how the media works when it comes to covering it. You guys, I look at this whole scenario that we're in right now, and I think of local. And let me put it in this perspective. Kelly Armstrong, who I think has done a good job, and I enjoy having conversations with on here, but he seems boring. I mean, you know, and I don't know any other way to put it than that. And I think that some of his work isn't boring, but Jane, you don't cover right. I mean, there's no interest there anymore.
2: Well, maybe there isn't. And part of that is, as you say, because he's doing his job. And so there isn't much that has come out. In fact, I'm trying to think of something really controversial about him. And there's nothing personal coming out. We've gotten very used to taking down our politicians with personal foibles, and maybe not being as strong on what their actual policies cause trouble for.
1: Well, let me give you an example with Kelly Armstrong. He was on this show, and that's where news broke that he would not vote for the hot lunch program. And he said that one of his big problems with it was that it was going to be in the Constitution. And instantly, you know, I pushed back on that his party didn't get it passed, and he acknowledged the fact that the public wanted it, and they didn't get it passed, thus the Constitution being added to it. Then it got reported, the governor said that if it is passed, he would cause trouble for it here or there. That wasn't accurate reporting. He never said that on our show. And so we got out there and clarified that. I think that was owed to him to make sure the story got out right. But if the biggest controversy you have, Jack, is that you're not going to vote for a hot lunch program to go into the Constitution, you're having a pretty good run as governor, safe to say?
0: Yes, absolutely, safe to say. Remember, in the last go-around in these elections we recently had, primary stuff, Governor Armstrong scored a hell of a victory. I think it was something like 19 of the 20 people that were fighting him, or did it go the other way around? Anyway, the people he supported, their mainline traditional conservative Republicans, won over this so-called populist faction among North Dakota Republicans. Nearly all of them lost. So that's a good run for him.
14: Mm-hmm.
0: And so this business, although I was a little bit disappointed that he said he wasn't going to vote for the constitutional amendment on the school lunch business, he didn't have to do that. He could have just sat quietly and voted. Because,
1: well, I asked him.
0: Yeah, because, you know, that's kind of like closing the barn door after the horses galloped very far away. And so he really is out of step with this one. He does have a legitimate argument, however, about amending the Constitution for what some people might say is an issue that should be handled by the legislature. The flip side of that is the legislature blew it. He was not necessarily maybe a strong enough advocate for good legislation that would put in place the lunch program that the people of this state overwhelmingly want. So now it's going to be in the Constitution. It'll have to be funded if they try to mess with it, as they've done with other constitutional amendments. There will be some hell to pay because this one has support across party lines, across ideological lines, across ages, grandparents, parents of children in school, teachers, educators, all see a good lunch program as a good thing.
1: Well, I'm going to throw this to you as well, Jack. The place that you used to work, Forum Communications, has a stable of very good writers, in my opinion, and good reporters. But you take a Mike McFeely, and I would see Mike write articles about national affairs, and I loved him. I just loved reading him because he had a unique perspective to it. It appears that he's been told he can't do that anymore, that it needs to be local, local, local. You know, I don't want to speak for Mike. I don't know whether he likes that or if it's an issue with him at all. I just know I like the old product just as well. So how does a person deal with that on the local level instead of just consuming from the national perspective?
0: Well, you know, I can't speak for Mike. Also, I read his sports analysis a lot because he's a good writer. He knows his stuff. You know, I'm not the biggest sports fan on the planet, but I do appreciate the sports, the life and interest that sports generates here in this market, this local market. It's phenomenal, and he's expert at that, and he writes well about it. I think he's still writing an occasional non-sports column.
1: No, I'm not talking about that. I'm talking about, because you're right, he does. But what I'm talking about is his perspective on national affairs versus his perspective only being focused local, local, local.
0: Sure. Well, I think his perspective on national affairs is usually framed in terms of how a national issue, a terrorist, for example, or something like that, affect North Dakota and Minnesota. And he has not been uncritical of our congressional delegation, for example, regarding those kinds of issues. So, you know, again, I can't speak for what restrictions or limitations.
1: Maybe
0: if
1: I'm
0: any,
1: misrepresenting it, Al, but do you see what I'm getting at?
3: I do, but I think that Mike. We're talking about McFeely today.
1: Yeah.
3: I think that
1: well, anyone like him.
3: Yeah, but yeah. I know. But I think Mike has really done a good job of pointing out the issues, if you will, in Minnesota, and Minnesota politics. I personally find super interesting. Not that North Dakota isn't, and I think Mike's perspective on those issues is really important. And if I may. I'd like to back up to Governor Armstrong because I heard that interview that you had with him when he said he wasn't going to vote for it, and I wasn't even the slightest bit surprised that he wasn't for the reasons he delineated, and you said the implication here is that he hasn't had a lot of bad things to deal with. Think about Governor Dalrymple and Governor Burgum. They both had to deal with the pipeline controversy and all of that was involved. Governor Sinner had to deal, I mean, had to deal with the drought, and I'm sure Governor Schaefer did as well, other things.
1: The farm crisis.
3: The farm crisis. Mm-hmm. And I think that, personally, I think that that's one of the things that Governor Armstrong may have to put his finger on, if you will, if these drought conditions continue and the farm price issues continue as well.
1: Yeah, well, and that's a $12 billion insurance policy. And it wasn't that way before, Jane. So, you know, how do you write an article about a bunch of people that are your neighbors? You know, you grew up in Dickey County. Yeah, I mean, you know what that's like to live around farmers and ranchers, and then write an article saying, why are you getting $12 billion and the hardware store isn't?
2: Well, my dad had a grain elevator, so I'm pretty used to talking about farming. When we get down to things that really impact North Dakota and the way the world is now, almost everything does impact us. And, of course, right now, climate, people are talking so much about drought and the worries about, you know, the crops that started out and they looked fantastic and all of a sudden they're drying up and that sort of thing. I mean, everything, tariffs, it all echoes. So I don't know, as far as being a columnist and trying to write about national issues, I know that the paper prefers, and probably every newspaper prefers, how subjects end up affecting their readership, not necessarily something that's going to happen to New York or to Pennsylvania or so. You know, they want it to be local. And I do see there are lots of echoes when McFeely writes about Michelle Fischbach or, you know, I mean, the echoes are national.
1: No. You know what? We're going to head to our farm and ranch director in just a second, but I want to let you know that the cruiser is sponsored by the North Dakota Farmers Union. It's sponsored by the North Dakota Association of Rural Electric Cooperatives, Nielsen, Brand, Law, Pfeiffer's Auction, Realty and Land Management, and Broadband Association of North Dakota. Let's go and find out what Sarah Heinrich has for you.
4: We have Matt Perdue joining us, president of the North Dakota Farmers Union. And Matt, let's talk a little bit about this $12 billion in new farm aid that the House recently passed and what that looks like now as we move on to the Senate side.
5: Well, certainly we're getting a lot of signals from D.C. that the budget resolution that passed in the House is going to be a much tougher lift in the Senate. You know, I think from our perspective, certainly there are a lot of farmers across the state of North Dakota who are having a tough year. And some of that's because of low commodity prices. We've seen some modest improvements there lately, and then really high input costs. And I think the challenge with this budget resolution is it really proliferates, continues the war in Iran, which is one of the drivers of those higher input costs. And so, you know, we'll see how the Senate, works out. We'll see if they get to 50 votes. I think long term, we're really focused on better farm policy, stronger domestic demand, and making sure that we have, lower input costs, more competition in those markets.
4: Speaking of long term, let's talk about that continual push for the farm bill.
5: Well, the challenge with the farm bill is really that we're running out of days on the legislative calendar. You know, typically Congress doesn't really work much in August, and that limits the number of days that we have. I think we're also seeing a real challenge in getting to the bipartisan support we need to get a farm bill across the finish line. I think there's still some work that remains to earn that bipartisan support, not to sound like a broken record, but we certainly would like to see more in that bill to address input costs, to address competition in the fertilizer market. There are some good proposals sponsored by folks like Senator John Thune and Ranking Member Klobuchar on that topic. We'd like to see some of those incorporated into a farm bill, and hope that that helps us get to the 60 votes we need to get that across the Senate.
4: Once again, that is Matt Perdue with North Dakota Farmers Union. I'm Farm and Ranch Director Sarah Heinrich.
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1: So what we have to acknowledge as I visit with Jack Selesky and Jane Allen and Al Ahmet is the fact that how people receive information is, you know, over from what we all grew up with or perceived years ago. I mean, Jane, do you think ever again people will be objective enough to where they look to other sources because now they can buy what they want? And Fox News changed that. And then question number one, question number two, you know, I'm sitting there every morning looking at Twitter and Abby looks at Instagram and my daughter looks at TikTok. And, you know, that's where we get a lot of information from.
28: Right. Social media is kind of the name of the game at this point. And I think it does make a big difference, not just in how we receive news, but also in determining who people look at if they are people who are going to vote. And, you know, in the United States, it's our voting record isn't so fantastic. And yet I will say, I think younger people are probably more inclined to look at social media and the Snapchat or whatever to get the information that they want for more of the local races, that if they're going to be voting in an election. I think we saw that in the mayoral election, actually.
1: Mm-hmm. I mean, well, for us, I was, call it whining, call it whatever you want, but when I first got here, you leaned into a microphone and you talked. That's what Ed Schultz taught me. You know, you got on air, you brought up some subjects, and you talked. Now, it's got to be blog, it's got to be podcast, it's got to be simulcast, it's got to be, you know. I mean, the world has changed, Jack.
0: Well, it's changed for us, but it's not changed for the generation that's come ahead of us, that's the new generation. That's their normal.
1: It's a good
0: That's
1: point.
0: What they know. They don't know who the hell Walter Cronkite was, you know, and we're beginning to forget, right, James?
28: So, I haven't forgotten.
0: So, and the other side of this is, while there's a lot of garbage on my phone that I have access to, you know, all these things, some of the things that Jane mentioned, the platforms that Jane just mentioned, every major, again, legitimate news outfit that gathers news, that has cadres of reporters in the field, has a presence online, accessible on your phone. It's there. Some people are taking advantage of it. You know, KFGO has a great site. The Inforum is a great site. That generates, you know, legitimate, honest news using the principles mm-hmm. we all adhere to as journalists. The other stuff's out there too, and that's the problem. That's part of the problem. There is a lot of misinformation or information that is not fully developed that people access, and there's a lot of specific kinds of sites that stroke your ego rather than inform your mind. But the major news outlets, whether it's the great newspapers of the country, the broadcast outlets, the television stations and whatnot, have presence online.
1: But they finally found a way to make money doing it.
0: Well, sure. The broadcast outlets, the television stations and whatnot, have presence online.
1: But they finally found a way to make money doing it.
0: Well, sure.

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3: KFGO News, it's 80 degrees at 10:30. I'm Nate Cohn. Reporter Mark Fry says a federal judge has halted Minnesota's ban on prediction market platforms days before it was supposed to go into effect.
4: Minnesota's impending ban on prediction markets like Kalshi and Poly Market hit a snag yesterday, days before it was supposed to go to effect, a federal judge ruling that federal law preempts the ban, adding it would cause irreparable harm if it took effect. Republican State Senator Jordan Rasmussen was a proponent of the bipartisan bill. The past legislative session, he tells expects this issue will make it all the way to the U.S. Supreme Court.
5: But I think it was still good for Minnesota this session to put our marker down and say that we believe that we should be able to protect Minnesota consumers from the fraud and insider trading that we've seen in these prediction markets, and that Minnesotans are concerned about putting a casino effectively in everyone's pocket.
3: Bismarck police have made an arrest in connection to a shooting that killed a 22-year-old man Sunday night. Police say 22-year-old Lotan Turner of Mandan was arrested just after 5 p.m. yesterday on suspicion of murder. Officers found Turner near the 2800 block of Gateway Avenue. 22-year-old Croy Clouton was found inside a vehicle with a fatal gunshot wound just after 11:10 Sunday night. Officers responded near 35th Street North and East Rosser Avenue. They attempted life-saving measures, but Clouton later died at a hospital. Police say that investigation is still active. They're working to conduct follow-up interviews and process more evidence. They're asking anyone that may have information about that incident to contact them. North Dakota's cold and wet spring was beneficial for the duck population in the state. John Polarski is the Game and Fish Migratory Game Bird Management Supervisor. He says the numbers from this year's duck brood survey are encouraging. He says North Dakota saw a sharp decline in production in 2024, was followed by another slow year in 2025.
6: You know, overall, we've been seeing some declines in our mid-continent duck population, especially the ones that breed here in North Dakota. But certainly just this increase in production that we saw this July is a welcome sign for hunters, but also people that just enjoy seeing ducks as well.
3: The annual duck brood survey takes place every July across duck habitat around the state. Larsky says one surprise was the number of redhead ducks in North Dakota. He says this year's number was the highest in the survey's 62-year history. KFGO Weather Center, partly sunny day today, smoke and haze, high temperature of 94 degrees. Overnight, mostly clear, smoke and haze again, dropping down to a low of 72. Tomorrow, mostly sunny, smoke and haze continues, a high temperature of 97 degrees. It's 80 degrees right now. 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
9: 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We're talking 1936.
10: We also have Peace of Mind, digging into mental health, and we're going to discuss bowling alleys and whether or not they're becoming too corporate.

0: Couple of messages come in for Jack Zaleski, Jane Allen, and Al Ahmet. It says, please ask your panel what they think about the local Minnesota races. What's weird is we just talked about them off air, but these are key races for the United States Senate, Jane. I mean, there's majority in the mix here.
1: Yes, and

0: if we're talking about Flanagan and Craig, I think that certainly changed a lot just with the ICE presence and all of the horrible violence and all of that. Before that, I can say my take on it was Flanagan will get the Democratic nomination, and then they'll go to the primary, and Craig will win. And I really thought that. Well, that's changed a lot, because when Minnesota went through all it went through during that ICE sort of occupation, and now when the Trump administration is denying paying things that help the Medicare, the Medicaid, they're getting into all of these funding sources that states depend on, and they're doing it with Minnesota. They're also doing it with other blue states, but only those states, and denying funding. I think Flanagan has a very strong argument that we have to be able to step away from this administration and tell it like it is.
1: Yeah. Al, I'm going to put this to you. You're a TV, you were the person that managed the newsroom on TV. You've got arguments from ICE that a person's eyes showed weren't true. I mean, seriously, that weren't true. You had people getting shot and in Maine, that had it not been for video, people maybe would have had to believe a narrative that just simply wasn't true. When you are covering things like this now, how much do you think they go with the security cameras that businesses have and homes have? How much homework has to be done knocking on Joel and Sue's door saying, hey, do you have a video of this?
2: You basically have to be a cop. That's how hard you have to go after it. And, to your point about the video, but let's take the Preddy case and the Good case in particular. We all saw it. The whole world saw it. And yet, I just saw it again yesterday, where Renee Good was turning the wheel on her car, and people don't believe it. How in hell can you not believe what's there? It's the same thing with January 6th. People don't believe that happened or that the FBI was involved. I saw that. We all saw it. And when Mr. Preddy was trying to help that woman get up, and all of a sudden he was wrestled to the ground and shot, it was like watching a movie of that television series Chicago. I mean, it was that violent. How can you not believe what you see?
1: Well, Jack, the interesting part for me is you worked in print media, and yet you were a multimedia company. So, Form Communications had The Form, and yet it had WDAY-TV. And so how much did you work together when something like those two shootings happened?
3: Well, I can't speak for that era. I mean, I've not been part of that kind of cooperative arrangement that has since developed between television and print. And you'll notice that there are an awful lot, if you read the forum routinely, you'll notice that there are an awful lot of stories generated by WDAY television reporters who, as I think Al mentioned it, are multimedia people. They can write for both. Some of the photos that are taken on the scene by broadcast journalists. Photos can be taken, as you know, by anybody now, and it's changed the way the whole photojournalism works. So there's this cross-pollination between television and print that used to be competition, even between DAY and the forum. There used to be fierce competition. We didn't get along with those folks
1: right.
3: at all. That doesn't exist anymore. There's a cooperative effort that results in a website, for instance. The Inforum website is a joint website. And so it's a different world altogether. Journalists, I think, good journalists, have to have skills that I didn't have to have.
1: Mm-hmm.
3: And so I think overall, when it's done right, and again, we're dinosaurs here, the three of us. When it's done right, The only important thing is the news-consuming public, not what we think how it should be done.
1: See, you're right. And when I first started this, if I would have said the call letters of your TV station and your product. In other words, if I had to let people talk about WDAY-TV or The Form, Ed Schultz would be waiting for me out that door.
3: Sure,
1: you don't do that. You don't ever let that said. You know, you just drove people to a different product. And, you know, and to me, it was always ridiculous. I mean, it was.
2: I'll tell you something. There was nothing more important to me than kicking The Forum's ass on a story.
3: Right.
2: And I mean, and I...
1: But
2: and,
1: that hasn't changed here either.
2: No, and it shouldn't change.
1: Yeah.
2: You know, this cross-pollination between The Forum and WDAY, for example. And I totally understand it. In fact, I tried to get Matt Von Panon years ago to do a story with us, and he wouldn't do it. And it was a big story. I don't remember what it was. But I think the public benefits from stiff competition in our profession. I really do, because you're going to, I'm dead serious about this. KFGO's news department is a great news department, but we always wanted to beat you. You guys wanted to beat us. It's the same with The Forum. It was the same with the Grand Forks Herald. Competition is good for the public,
1: yeah.
2: Period.
1: Well, we were so lucky when you lose a news director like Paul Juergens.
2: Juergens is a great guy. Yeah.
1: Well, right. And, you know, hopefully he's listening and I'll tell the truth about him later. Anyway, you know, to be able to find a Darren Selvig, to just be able to find someone that can head up a news team that's that respectable. I mean, Jane, that's one of the big things that scares me. I mean, I see some of the columnists now in The Forum, and I don't like them. I don't read them. I just don't. I think that they're bad at what they do. We've certainly bragged them up enough as far as a publication today that I should get to say the truth about some of it. You know, but that seems to be done through political loyalty and through just simply a business side.
0: Right. I have no idea how such decisions were made. I thought they were wrong also. But I guess you do take heart that the reporting is good. And you don't have to read the other. But I will say, I think The Forum did have a broader platform. And I think their readership enjoyed the broader platform, for sure. And they don't have it anymore.
1: Yeah. So. Well, that's code for we're talking about you. Jack, we really are. I mean, I loved...
3: Listen, guys. The one thing I will not do and have not done is badmouth The Forum.
1: Yeah.
3: I respect them.
1: Actually.
3: I enjoyed a wonderful, wonderful run there. Treated well. Had a lot. Learned a lot. Did some good public service in the work I did, and I was allowed to do that by the management and the ownership of The Forum. So I'm not going to badmouth The Forum as an organization. And as the locally owned, for God's sakes, locally owned major media outlet in this region, locally owned, locally owned for generations, by the way, and more generations to come.
1: Well, I'll give you an example.
3: I will agree with Jane that I think they've made some mistake in changing the focus of the paper to almost exclusively local when there is a sophisticated reading audience out there that is their core audience. That likes national news, that likes international news, that likes a broader spectrum of comment and opinion and more of it. And I think they've misread the reading public in that regard.
1: I'll give you a perfect example of why you're right. Okay.
3: Go for it. I love that.
1: No, but they bought up a number of small-town newspapers. Right? Mm-hmm. And they've made it better for having done that. People were afraid, like you wouldn't believe, that all you were going to get was the mini paper.
3: Including Wahpeton and Hankinson.
1: Exactly. And we still get good local coverage.
3: Absolutely.
1: And we get a wider coverage of our state. So there's a perfect example of good. But I think when people read it, they don't want it to be all local. I mean, they're loving the fact that it's not all just local, that it's got, that you can read in your paper what's happened in Watford City. And so this notion that on the bigger side of things, which is the overall publication, that all you're going to read is local, local, local when it comes to columnists is BS. I mean, it is, because people want the bigger product. I want to hear what they say about it. I don't necessarily want to get it out of the New York Post. And on that note, I'll go to Too Tall Tom Szymanski, because on that one I know I'm right. Tom, what do you got?
4: Good morning. The heat will stay for most of the rest of the week, and there will be at least a chance for showers and thunderstorms returning by later on this week as well. We start off the day with a few areas of fog and some areas of smoke and haze as well. A spotty shower or two has been noted here and there on the radar, but most areas will be high and dry during the daytime today. Looks like 80s and 90s for daytime highs. Not much wind as well. Dew points in many areas will be in the 60s. There'll be some lower dew points in a few spots, but not an overly humid day to be expected. Mostly clear sky across the region tonight. Again, smoke and haze mainly aloft. Lows in the 60s and 70s. That smoke and haze in many areas again tomorrow, mainly aloft, but some places may experience some surface-based smoke. Otherwise, partly to mostly sunny and temperatures well into the 90s in many areas, and even right around or above 100 in a couple of spots. There will be chances for showers and thunderstorms moving into the western Dakotas during the afternoon, and that chance, not guaranteed, but that chance for showers and thunderstorms will push eastward for tomorrow night and right on through Thursday into Thursday night before ending on the Minnesota side, leaving most of us with a dry weather period for Friday through Sunday and not much of a cool down as well. In fact, temperatures are expected to rebound again late weekend and into early next week. Tomstown, Killdeer, North Dakota, predicted high 95. I'm meteorologist Tom Szymanski for the News and Views Regional Weather Cave.
1: One of the prettiest towns in my old home state, Killdeer. So thank you, Tom. The cruiser is sponsored by the North Dakota Farmers Union, the North Dakota Association of Rural Electric Cooperatives, Nielsen Brand Law, Pfeiffer's Auction, Realty and Land Management, and Broad Band Association of North Dakota. We'll close out our conversation. Thanks for all the comments, too, by text. All you got to do is text our Adventure RV Text Club, and some of them are going to get out there, some of them aren't. More coming your way here on News and Views.
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0: No sense giving out the phone number, because if you call it, you're not going to get on. We don't have that much time. But Al Amet, Jack Selesky, Jane Allen are with me. Al, between now and the next presidential election, let me ask it the question this way. Is it media's fault they're always in a presidential election? Because as soon as somebody gets elected, we're already often saying this person's a potential candidate, and you know, is it the media's fault for
1: that? I don't think it's the media's fault. It's just the way things are these days, you know. Some things you just plain got to suck it up and listen to what they're saying. And I remember I was watching a program here. It wasn't that long ago after President Trump was reelected, and they were talking about 28. I thought, 28? 28? I mean, this is almost 4 years ago, you know. Give me a break. No, it's too early. But look what happens.
0: But it was the hat.
1: Look what happens in Congress, though.
0: Yeah.
1: Because they have to. I think you told me that somebody's elected to Congress, and the first thing they got to do is start raising money.
0: They have a phone bank there.
1: Yeah.
0: I saw it. You go in that room and you discipline yourself to raise X amount of money a day, and the Colin Petersons of the world say no. Jane. Do you believe that the media is at fault for us constantly being in an election mode?
2: I don't know what fault is a funny word. And I'm not sure that I'd say it's the fault of the media. But I would say that they certainly could do more of talking about the policies that are going to be, you know, put forward in this administration. For instance, you're saying as soon as Trump won, they're talking about 28. That, to me, is, like you said, nonsense. But the problem is if people are more interested in that than really what's going to happen in government, maybe they're responding to something, too. I don't know. I would certainly like to see more discussion of issues on, you know, that would follow. You know, Trump won. Now, this is what he said he was going to do. How do you think he's going to do that? You know, more of that and less of is J.D. Vance going to beat Marco Rubio?
0: Yeah. Jack, do you believe there's a word affordability?
3: Well, I think that's the issue. I mean, all the polls that I see and I access them as, you know, as fairly often, especially the state-by-state polls, which are interesting, shows that ratings on his managing of the economy are as low as any presidents have been at this point in a cycle. So he ran on having a good economy. His gas prices were going to go down, food prices were going to go down, inflation was going to be controlled. None of those things have happened.
0: And I'm not going to get you into a war.
3: And I'm not going to get you into a war. So there's a bit of a souring of his support, and you see it in the general overall polls where his overall job performance, not just on the economy, is in some polls underwater. So you know, the American people are responding to what they're seeing and what they're feeling in their pocketbook. I mean, we drove the last couple of days, we were down in St. Paul, and as soon as you get a little bit east of here,

0: out of the Fargo metro area, gasoline prices for regular gasoline are over $4, just about everywhere down the road from outside of Moorhead all the way into the cities. And you get back into Fargo, it's a little bit under $4. But still, much higher than it was a year ago, and far from what the president promised when he was running for his second term.
1: Joel, I have a question for you, if I may, and this is a little bit off course. No, in fact, it's a long ways off course. What is the Supreme Court going to end up doing? Are they going to take up this issue of dumping mail-in voting?
2: Oh, I think they're going to take it up, and I think that Trump loses. I do. I don't think they have any choice but to rule against him. First off, there won't be an election in the fall, which I think is part of the goal.
1: Exactly.
2: If they were to rule on his side with the structure already in place, there won't be an election in the fall, which, you know, might be the goal. The war might be the goal of that. I know this. There's a reason the Senate won't, you know, go over the filibuster. And that's because Colorado, for example, 98% of the people vote by mail. It's just
0: North Dakota has a very successful and large vote by mail. North Dakota is
2: not a problem.
0: Republican state. Yeah. It's never been a problem. It's run well.
2: And the man that says it's a problem, the last three elections did that. All right, great talk. We're going to see you next month. Until then, good riding with you, folks.
3: Wrap it up. I'll take it. Wrap it up.
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15: ABC News, I'm Sherry Preston. Americans' confidence in the economy falling this month as gas prices resume their climb. The Conference Board's Consumer Confidence Index falling during the month of July. Israeli Prime Minister Benjamin Netanyahu meeting with President Trump today face-to-face for the first time since the war was launched 5 months ago today. Both leaders, as well as Ukrainian President Volodymyr Zelensky, will attend funeral services for South Carolina Senator Lindsey Graham at the National Cathedral this afternoon. Senator John Thune at the Capitol Rotunda honoring him today.
16: And to Lindsey, rest in peace, my friend. I look forward to the days when you make us all laugh again.
15: People are believed trapped under a collapsed shopping mall in southern Japan following a strong earthquake earlier this morning. This is ABC News. Fear among Haitian immigrants whose temporary protected status has now ended because of a Supreme Court ruling. ABC's Armando Garcia covers immigration for ABC News.
17: We're talking about people who, in some cases, have been living in this country for years. Now they're being told you can no longer be here, you can no longer work here, and you got to get out.
15: There are about 300,000 Haitian immigrants currently in the U.S. Many of them say because of the violence and abject poverty awaiting them back in Haiti, there is no way they can return. Johnson & Johnson says it's agreed to pay an estimated $5.5 billion to settle tens of thousands of lawsuits connected to its products that contain talc. ESPN reporting that even though LeBron James will be a Philadelphia 76er, he will reside in New York City and keep his apartment there during the NBA season. He'll commute daily from the city to Philadelphia, potentially by helicopter. The drive from New York to Philly is about 2 hours, depending on traffic. I'm Sherry Preston, ABC News.
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25: 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It's 11:03, 81 degrees, partly sunny, smoke and haze, Fargo-Moorhead. I'm Nate Cohn. The two candidates in the Minnesota United States Senate race for the Democratic nomination debated for the second time yesterday. Congresswoman Angie Craig and Lieutenant Governor Peggy Flanagan are hoping to replace retiring Senator Tina Smith. The primary election 2 weeks away, endorsements were at the front of conversation. Craig says that it's telling that Flanagan has not received an endorsement from Minnesota Governor Tim Walz.
26: It really speaks for itself, honestly, that the lieutenant governor worked with the governor for the last 8 years, and he has declined to endorse personally in this race. It's probably a very, I'll say it's interesting in the most Minnesota sense.
25: Craig also denied a claim from State Senator John Hoffman that she asked him for an endorsement while he was recovering in the ICU from the political attacks that wounded him and his wife last year. Flanagan responded to claims that Republicans are hoping to run against her because of her vulnerability on fraud, which a large portion of Minnesota voters say is a concern of theirs. She says that all Democrats would be a target of that argument.
27: Republicans are attacking every Democrat on fraud, from Amy Klobuchar to Keith Ellison to Congresswoman Craig. Just last week, there was a Republican ad that came up that had both of us up next to each other, side by side.
25: The candidates did agree that no matter who wins the August 11th primary election, they would endorse and campaign for the winner. A Mandan man has been arrested in connection to the Sunday night shooting death of a Bismarck man. Bismarck police say 20-year-old Laton Turner was arrested and jailed on suspicion of murder. 22-year-old Croy Clouton was shot to death late Sunday night. He was found in a vehicle in East Bismarck, suffering from a gunshot wound, taken to a hospital where he died. Turner was arrested late yesterday afternoon. That investigation is ongoing. Bismarck police are asking anyone with information to contact them. Truckers are facing some tough choices as diesel fuels surge in cost. Reporter Taylor Rivera.
0: With pump prices climbing past the $5 mark due to ongoing overseas conflicts, local shipping companies are forced to absorb heavy cash flow hits or pass those operational expenses down to everyday shoppers. President of the Minnesota Trucking Association, John Housladen, says that while those larger fleets can usually navigate the squeeze, smaller, independent operators face more immediate risks.
1: You have independent contractors, you have private fleets, and those are the ones that are hit the hardest because if it goes too high, they just can't afford it. And so, again, we've seen some drivers exit the market.
0: He says whether fuel rates will continue their upward march toward historic highs or stabilize in the coming weeks remains to be seen.
25: Housladen says how long individual fleets can sustain these overhead costs depends entirely on when the market stabilizes. A federal judge has temporarily blocked a new Minnesota law that's aimed at banning certain prediction market wagers. U.S. District Judge Catherine Menendez issued a preliminary injunction yesterday, allowing platforms including Kalshi and Polymarket to continue operating while the case moves through the courts. Companies, joined by the Commodity Futures Trading Commission, argue that the market should be regulated as financial investments and not gambling. Minnesota lawmakers passed that law earlier this year. The violations could have been charged as felonies. A legal challenge is expected to continue in federal court. Now, Fargo-Moorhead is 81 degrees, partly sunny. We now head into the KFGO Weather Center with KFGO meteorologist Tom Szymanski.
2: 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For the rest of the day, partly sunny sky expected, a nice day, smoke and haze, high 94, light and variable breeze, mostly clear smoke and haze, low 72 tonight, southeast wind under 9, mostly sunny, a pleasant day tomorrow, smoke and haze, high 97, south wind at 6 to 16. Then, for Thursday, partly to mostly cloudy, scattered showers and thunderstorms, low 73 with a high of 87, partly sunny Friday, low 64, high 87, then for Saturday and Sunday, mostly sunny with highs from 87 to 94. I'm KFGO Chief Meteorologist Tom Szymanski.
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29: It's Tuesday, which means Two Tall Tom's Terribly Trivial Tuesday Tidbit.
2: Today, man.
29: And we finally did it. We finally got to 100 degrees.
2: Isn't that exciting? I can sense the excitement in your voice.
29: I mean, I enjoyed a lot of it outside. Mm-hmm. I took advantage of it, that's for sure.
2: Yeah.
29: Okay, so we had 101 officially on Sunday. Is that right?
2: We did.
29: And that means it's the first time that we've hit 100 since 2022.
2: June of 22.
29: Wow.
2: I know.
29: 4 years. Was a long time.
2: It's a long time, you know, and, you know, what you got to have the perfect conditions for that to happen. You know, here it's been so dry, you know.
29: But
2: so
29: I would argue that, sure, it took us a long time to get 100, yeah. But we've had a hot July so far, haven't
2: we?
29: Yeah,
2: it's running 7 to 8 degrees above average. It's running pretty high.
29: Wow.
2: It's, you know, we'll have to see how it stacks up with the record books, but July has been, you know, very hot so far. In fact, so far this July, we have had 11 days at or above 90, which is the average for a year. So we've met our average for the year this month, okay?
29: Wow.
2: And we've had 19 so far this year, so we're getting up there. And We've had 19 90-degree plus days this year compared to last year, where we had 9 altogether.
29: Okay? Wow.
2: You're
29: not just dreaming. It is a lot warmer this summer.
2: Warmer than ever.
29: Yeah.
2: It's kind of funny because, you know, in June we were wondering, well, is it ever going to get warm? You know, because in June we had three of them, but they happened early. And then most of June it was just kind of chilly out. Right. And then all of a sudden, just like a snap of a finger, it got hot, and it got hot fast.
29: Sure did.
2: You know.
29: But speaking of record books, that's what we were going to talk about today, because it does seem when we talk about records around here, the 1936 is the year to beat almost always. And that goes for low and high temps.
2: I'm glad you said that because, you know, the focus, you know, it's summertime and we're talking about what's going on now, the heat. But both ways, 1936 was a record set. We'll start off with the winter portion of it. And, you know, this might make some people feel better if you're not a heat lover. So we'll talk some real cold numbers here for you, okay? We'll try to help you out. we had... at or below zero, we had a streak of 37 straight days where it was at or below zero during the year of 1936, okay?
29: At or below zero.
2: At or below zero.
29: 37 straight days.
2: That is right, yep. And we had, including in that, 60 below in partial North Dakota on February 15th, which is the coldest ever in North Dakota state history, as far as temperature is concerned.
29: Wow.
2: We had, 30 below or colder 7 times in that entire winter. The thing that really sticks out with me is that it was not that snowy of a winter. One would think that with all that cold, we'd have a lot of snow. We just had an average snowfall year, about 54 inches. So it wasn't an extremely snowy winter. It's just we had Arctic air that just kind of planted itself over the region and stuck around forever and ever and ever. So we had daytime high temperatures that didn't even hit zero for 37 straight days, okay? And it got down to 20 below or colder 41 times that winter. At night.
29: Brutal.
2: So 41 times at or below 20 below, 7 times at or below 30 below, and didn't get above zero during the daytime. Daytime, I'm talking about, for 37 straight days.
29: Wow.
2: That's cold. Okay.
29: And is that all of January, basically?
2: January and February combined.
29: Okay, so
2: it's
29: kind
2: of like the midpoint of January to the midpoint of February.
29: Okay.
2: And it even got down to 2 degrees as late as April 7th that year. So,
29: whoa.
2: Yeah, it was a...
29: Yeah, it was a cold one.
2: Mm-hmm.
29: Now, on the flip side, also a warm one. It was just, it was the strangest year.
2: Yeah, we hit our first 90-degree day that year on May 31st. So it didn't happen all that soon. It was May 31st.
29: So what was April again at the beginning of April? You said
2: 2 degrees.
29: 2 degrees at the beginning of April and hit 90 by the end of May.
2: By the end of May, we got up to 90. So, and then...
29: oh, my gosh.
2: We were off and running. We have that infamous streak that we talked about last week of 8 straight days of 100 or more.
29: Yeah, that's crazy.
2: We had 15 straight days of 90-plus, which is the record ever, ever, ever. We hit 90 or above in 1936 38 times. But you know what? That's not the most ever. 1936 is talked about a lot, but 1988, we had 39 times.
29: Really?
2: At or above 90. So 1988 exceeded 1936 by one. But the difference between the two was the streaks were longer at 90-plus in 1936. In 1988, we hit 100 or more 4 times, which is enough for most summers.
29: Yep.
2: But we hit 100 or more in 1936 10 times. And the latest 100-degree temperature that year was on September 22nd, where it hit 101 in 1936.
29: Wow.
2: So... precipitation-wise during the growing season, which I will look at as May through September. We had 3.33 inches in 1936. Not much, and most of that came... The total, 3.33 in a May, June, July, August, September period.
29: Oh, no.
2: That's why we had the Dust Bowl.
29: Right.
2: That's why it was what it was. And a lot of that came with, you know, they would come in a day or two here and there with thunderstorms that passed over. If you take a look at all the days, 30 days this month, 31 days that month, 30 days that month, you look at each and every day, there wasn't much noted there. It was just a day here might have had 2 tenths, another day might have had 4 tenths, but that's it. And so it was that dry during the entire year of 1936. Yeah. That is looked upon as the year where, you know, the craziest extremes of weather occurred. Getting back to that 90 thing, Amy, I talked about 1988 having 39 days. You know, recently, in 2023, only 3 years ago, we had 29 times above 90. Okay?
29: Okay, that's pretty good.
2: In 2021, third place at 31. So we've had some recent years where it's gotten 90 plus more often than we've had in a lot of years in our recorded history. So the climate seems to be warming up, no doubt about that. So right now we are at 19. So all we need are 13 more to get into third place. Can we do it?
29: Oh, we can do it. I mean, we're not even to August yet. We're close, but we're not even to August yet. And as we know, we can get those strange, warm 90-degree days in the fall, too. That
2: does happen.
29: We've
2: had them in October.
29: Right.
2: We've had 97, I think, 2013, October. It was the 11th or the 7th or something. But anyway, it got up to 97. And that was the hottest day that we had the entire year that year. It was in October.
29: It was in October.
2: So I'm looking at this. Until we get a drought-busting rain, the ground is going to remain really dry. So it's going to be a lot easier for us to hit or exceed 90 until and unless we get some rain, which I don't see much coming. Thursday offers a chance. We get it. It's not all of a sudden just going to change the drought situation, but there is a chance for rain on Thursday.
29: Yeah, we need it.
2: Oh, absolutely.
29: We need it so bad. Oh, my gosh.
2: I've talked to a lot of farmers. I'm looking at a lot of yards. My yard has gone from lush green to just totally dormant in a period of 3 weeks.
29: I know. My son's like, Mom, can I make $5 and mow the lawn? And I'm like, there's no lawn to mow, buddy.
2: I
29: was like, it's brown. There's nothing to mow. There's nothing to do. Yeah, it's pretty brutal out there. We could use a soaking rain. So on Thursday, you see a chance of it. Is that like an evening shower or don't know yet?
2: I'm thinking it's a later Wednesday night. Potential
29: later
2: most
29: Wednesday
2: of the day. Thursday and then up until just before midnight Thursday night. So there's going to be, I would say, about a almost a 24-hour window where there will be chances for those. Not unlike what's happened up northern Minnesota, where they've had some places that have had a lot of rain with an individual thunderstorm. That could happen in a few spots here, but I can't sit here and promise people, okay, you live on the south side of Fargo, so you're not going to get rain, but you who live on the north side of Moorhead, you will get it. It's hard to say, but it's going to be kind of like that. It's going to be here, there. It just depends.
29: Oh, man, we need it. We need it bad. So we're all crossing our fingers for a little bit of rain.
2: I'm not a snow fan, but I never, ever begrudge rain. Rain is something that we need during the growing season.
29: For sure. Well, and like you said, if this sweltering heat is something that you're not a fan of, the rain could knock some of these temps down a bit.
2: It could do two things. You exactly said, knock the temps down a bit, but it could raise the humidity, too. So there's a push. There's a
29: the humidity out there today is thick, isn't it?
2: And that's not entirely unusual. You know, people have asked me. That's a very good point you brought up there. Why is it so humid and it's not going to rain forever?
29: Yes,
2: that's because of the process that we've talked about before in years past: evapotranspiration.
29: I knew you were going to say it.
2: Crops.
29: I knew it.
2: You've heard of corn sweat, right?
29: Yep.
2: The crops are emitting moisture into the atmosphere, and a lot of times when you have weather sensors that are over farm fields, they will register far higher dew points than the ones that are at airports.
29: Really?
2: Yeah, because of the moisture from the plants.
29: Wow. What is the dew point today?
2: When I woke up today, it was like in the high 60s.
29: Okay.
2: It's going to be in the high 60s to near 70. In the farm fields, it'll be a little higher, as always the case. So nothing unusual about that. It is late July, so it's the most humid time of the year, August and July.
29: Yeah. It's just kind of sweaty out there, you know?
2: Yep. No wind today, hardly, so you're not going to have that breeze to remove the sweat, so it's going to be one of those sweltering days.
29: Sweltering, but tomorrow maybe even more sweltering?
2: Tomorrow will be the hottest day of the week. There will be some places registering near 100, including Fargo-Moorhead. We're going to be around 97 tomorrow. Then the rain chance comes in and cools it down a bit, but there's indications that we could be well into the 90s again, late weekend and early next week.
29: Okay.
2: It's on.
29: For a lot of us, tomorrow is supposed to be the last day of baseball. So we're really hoping we can eke out one more day. I think it's a heat index of 105 when they decide to call games. They haven't yet this year. Mm-hmm. They haven't called any games because of hot weather. But I am a little bit worried that tomorrow we could be right on the
2: we'll be on the cusp.
29: Yeah,
2: tomorrow my granddaughter has a softball game Thursday. I wouldn't have a chance for rain, but
29: yeah,
2: it was a hot one. My grandson played in Brainerd this weekend. They played their games. They just moved the times up to the mornings instead of the afternoons.
29: Yep, so smart. And like last night, we had a 7 o'clock game.
2: Mm-hmm.
29: Can handle a 7 o'clock game because once that sun goes down, and gosh, we've lost a lot of daylight. Haven't we?
2: Just over an hour.
29: Oh, you can feel it. You can really feel it.
2: I get up as early as I get up. The longest days of the year when I drive in, the eastern sky is light. Sun isn't up yet, but it's light.
29: Right.
2: And it's kind of like a like pre-twilight thing.
29: Right.
2: But, yeah, not anymore. It's just black. Yep.
29: Oh, man. We're already losing so much time. Okay, well, we got to suck all the summer out of the next few weeks.
2: Yeah, like it flipped from cold to warm. On the opposite end, once we get the fall, it'll go from this to, who knows, to snow right away. Just like that.
29: No!
2: I'm not saying it will. I'm just saying it can. It has in the past.
29: Okay.
2: Not going there, though.
29: Okay. Not yet going there.
2: That's for a future tidbit, not
29: okay,
2: this
29: deal.
2: Time.
29: Okay, deal. To Shelton Shemansky, always appreciate your time. Thanks so much.
2: Thank you.
29: It Takes Two, Amy Eiler, J.J. Gordon, taking a peek at Wall Street. The S&P is up 29, the Dow is up 651, and the Nasdaq is up 11. Sarah Heinrich, how are those egg markets looking?
7: Corn and beans in the green, cattle making up some nice gains from yesterday's losses. Currently seeing September corn up 9.5 at 461, December at 483, up 9 pennies. September spring wheat down 2 cents at 704, December at 729, unchanged. September soybeans up 8.75 at 12.08. New crop November at 12.23 up 9.75. September feeder cattle up $7.43 at 339.35. October live cattle up $3.40 at 222.18. October lean hogs are at $88.23, 43 cents higher. 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

0: ciao to Betty Kensmo over at the Travel Travel Group, because she's got a hot deal for you this November. Easily one of the best trips if you are someone who loves pasta and that amazing Mediterranean cuisine. Exactly. Tell us all about it, Betty.
1: Well, we're not going to go to a hot destination. We're going to be looking at going to Rome in November. And it is going to be round trip air from Fargo, private car transfer, 7 nights accommodations, and you're looking at $21.11 per person. That is kind of a steal nowadays.
0: In all honesty, I cannot believe that you're able to do that trip, 7 nights lodging, airfare from Fargo, $21.11 per person. That is an amazing, fantastic deal. And talk about something that you're going to remember for the rest of your life. Here's the other hot tip about this. Rome in November is the perfect temperature.
1: Exactly.
0: Rome in July is too hot to handle.
1: Yeah. Yeah. So is Fargo in July.
0: Yeah, exactly, right? So you can get out of Dodge at any time. When someone's booking a trip like this, I'm sure that they've got a lot of questions, right? Some people have never traveled to Europe. They've never flown over the Atlantic. I suppose that's the great thing about working with Travel is that you can say, like, listen, this is the best kind of, you know, fanny pack that you're going to buy, or these are some of the things you should not miss while you're on these vacations.
1: Exactly, because there's a lot to do there. You could keep busy 24/7 if you wanted to.
0: Yeah, don't sleep on the gelato. It's fantastic, and you got to try all of it, at least a little bit.
1: Delicious.
0: You guys also have a big event coming up on August 12th with the Royal Caribbean. You're doing a travel show at Quarts and Pints from 5:15 to 7 p.m. A great opportunity if you're curious about cruising.
1: Exactly. And the only thing, it's going to be kind of a fun night, too, because they're going to do an intro to pickleball, if anyone's ever been curious about that. So that'd be kind of fun.
0: I mean, how many cruise ships are incorporating pickleball into the, design nowadays? Everyone, right?
1: Well, you need to when you eat as much as you can on vacation.
0: There you go. Betty, if someone wants to get a hold of the Travel Group, if they're interested in this trip to Rome in November of this year for only $2,111 per person, or maybe another great trip, how can they get a hold of you?
1: They can give us a call at 701-492-5000 or send us email on info@ttravel.com. 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
0: 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That's fantastic. Thanks, Betty. Appreciate it.
1: Thanks. Have a good day. You guys stay cool.
0: Will do.
2: She's hot. 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
8: We're going to talk bowling alleys after the bottom of the hour here. 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
0: Oh, yeah.
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0: pin pal
8: league
0: that we all look for.
8: He is. And JJ did a deep dive about bowling alleys, and now, I don't know, something has unlocked. Like, now I've learned about bowling alleys and what's happening with bowling alleys. That's actually not happening here.
0: We're lucky. Right now.
8: We're actually lucky to have the bowling alleys we have. We're taking them for granted, and we're going to tell you why when we come back. 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
15: Fair skies in Fargo, 82 degrees for KFGO News. I'm Darren Selvig. More than 100 workers at Cass Clay Creamery in Fargo are authorizing a strike. Teamsters 120, a labor union representing the workers, says that they're asking for better pay, health care, and protections. Cass Clay makes products distributed throughout the region. The union says it's part of a larger network of distributors owned by Dairy Farmers of America, who they call one of the country's largest dairy cooperatives. The strike has not yet taken place, but the union says they are prepared if Dairy Farmers of America doesn't get serious during negotiations. A new study finds fewer Minnesota teens are using cannabis than a decade ago. University of Minnesota professor and researcher Marla Eisenberg says the decrease wasn't limited to any one demographic group.
16: Across all kinds of groups. We looked by assigned sex, we looked by race, ethnicity, and sexual orientation, and gender identity, and a measure of economic status, and found that this really big decline in cannabis use was happening across all groups of kids.
15: Golden says cannabis use fell from about 13% in 2013 to about 5% this year. Starting Saturday in Minnesota, all virtual currency kiosks will be banned. Reporter John Anderson.
17: In a move to protect Minnesotans from scams and fraud, a new law starting August 1st will ban all virtual currency kiosks in the state of Minnesota. The new law is intended to protect consumers, including older adults, who have fallen prey to these currency scams. Law enforcement says the machines can trick people by putting cash into them and then stealing the money. The new law says the machines must be offline by Saturday and physically removed from stores by December 31st.
15: If you see extra emergency vehicles near Liberty Middle School in West Fargo tomorrow, don't be alarmed. West Fargo police and fire departments will be conducting a joint active shooter training exercise at the school from 8 a.m. to 5 p.m. Wednesday. Police say the drill was planned months ago. It's not in response to any active threat. Neighbors may hear loud noises and see flashing lights, but no live ammunition will be used. The exercise is closed to the public. 83 degrees in Fargo right now. 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
15: 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The Superior National Forest will implement a partial reopening of the Boundary Waters Canoe Area Wilderness starting this Thursday. 41 entry points in the central and eastern portions of the wilderness will reopen for day and overnight use, marking phase two of the reopening process. That represents roughly 39%, or about 432,000 acres of the BWCAW. All other entry points will stay closed while wildfires continue to burn in the area. And we're heading into the KFGO Weather Center now for your forecast from meteorologist Tom Szymanski.
19: 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For the rest of the day, partly sunny sky expected. A nice day, smoke and haze. High 94, light and variable breeze. Mostly clear, smoke and haze. Low 72 tonight. Southeast wind under 9. Mostly sunny, a pleasant day tomorrow. Smoke and haze, high 97, south wind at 6 to 16. Then, for Thursday, partly to mostly cloudy, scattered showers and thunderstorms, low 73 with a high of 87. Partly sunny Friday, low 64, high 87. Then for Saturday and Sunday, mostly sunny with highs from 87 to 94. I'm KFGO Chief Meteorologist Tom Szymanski.
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8: It Takes Two, Nate Cohen from the KFGO News Team. Is there any bowling-related songs? Like, are there songs about bowling?
26: That's
8: an avenue. If someone wanted to make that, there's an opportunity.
0: There's a band called Bowling for Soup.
8: No, but that doesn't, like, I mean, like a bowling song.
0: Oh,
8: there's some,
0: yes,
8: real opportunity.
0: Yes, there is. Grease 2, Score Tonight. That is,
8: wow,
0: a song about bowling.
8: You,
0: it's
8: love
0: also
8: Grease
0: about
8: 2.
0: It's a double entendre.
26: There you go.
8: Yep.
26: Yeah.
0: But it's all about bowling, and the whole sequence is set in a bowling alley. And I believe it's Judy Garland's daughter who's a part of that as well. and Michelle Pfeiffer.
8: You
0: ever watch Grease 2?
1: No.
8: It's JJ's favorite.
1: Okay.
0: Of all the Greases.
8: What's the song's name?
0: Score Tonight.
8: Oh, yeah.
0: We're going to rock, we're going to roll, we're going to bop, we're going to bowl, we're going to score tonight.

0: It's about a bunch of high school kids who are in essentially like a league.
1: Nate, right? What do you think? You think if you crank this up at the next bowling league, it'd go over pretty well?
2: No, I don't think so.
1: Oh.
0: You don't think so?
1: Well,
0: no.
1: I mean, it's an option.
2: I think there's still some room to make a good bowling
1: you do,
2: song.
1: You think, okay, there's still some opportunity there if someone wants to sneak in and get a bowling song.
2: Calling all artists.
0: Yep.
1: Somebody needs it. Calling all songwriters, we need a new bowling song. Okay, let's talk about bowling because JJ did a deep dive over the weekend, and now he's got me thinking about bowling alleys and appreciating our bowling alleys, I think, more than I ever have. What's the story, JJ?
0: Okay, so this is the story. There's a company called Lucky Strike Entertainment, which is a major, huge company, and they are buying up bowling alleys across the United States. In fact, the 1 in 10 American bowling alleys are now owned by Lucky Strike Entertainment. And Lucky Strike Entertainment isn't running what you would consider like your dad's bowling alley. They're doing theme nights, and they're coming up with different ways that you can bowl and also drink at the same time. And they're trying to appeal to a younger child audience. They are trying to essentially Disney-fy bowling alleys.
1: Did you just make up that word?
0: Disney-fy? Wow. I think a lot of people have some kind of a variation of that term, right?
1: Everyone knew what you meant when you said it, but it's good.
0: But it has also changed the affordability of bowling alleys. So things where you would go in and for $20 you could have an amazing whole night of entertainment is now maybe buying you half an hour without the frills of specialty artisan pizza and an IPA that you've never heard of until that night. So we brought Nate Cohen in because, Nate, you're our bowler in KFGO. Now, none of our local bowling alleys are owned by Lucky Strike Entertainment. It looked like the closest ones are in the Twin Cities.
2: Yeah.
0: But they are buying up property in the Twin Cities. I think I saw that there are six.
2: Yeah, there's a few. I've seen some of them. Yeah.
0: And have you ever been to one of the Lucky... So you've been to a Lucky Strike one? By chance?
2: I don't believe so. No, I don't think so.
0: I've been to a couple.
2: Okay.
0: And I had a really great time.
2: Yeah.
0: But I am not the key demographic that they are alienating by changing bowling alleys for this purpose.
2: Right, yeah. It hurts the league bowlers a lot. It's, it's not the people that are going, the families that go bowling once a month. It's the people that go bowling every day, every week, multiple times a week that are going to practice, things like that.
0: So I guess my question is this, is that is there a place, do you think, for a company to come in and do an overhaul and maybe do some remodeling, maybe wages even go up, right, because it's part of a corporate structure now. Is there a place for that as well as a locally owned bowling alley in the same town?
2: Well, I would think so, but I think what you run into is just like everything costs a lot of money now. And what we've lost is the small town bowling alley where, they're the only ones in town. Because really, I mean, if you think about 30 years ago, there used to be bowling alleys all over this part of the region.
0: Yeah.
2: Between here and Grand Forks, you could find four or five. And now, it's different where if you're bowling, you're going to Grand Forks, you're going to Fargo, or you're going to, the Twin Cities or Bismarck or wherever. And it just, that's part of the problem because, you've eliminated the independent owner, that small town, small town owner, I guess.
0: So I think of in Detroit Lakes on Highway 22, there used to be a bowling alley that was it was right on the lake, right?
2: Yeah.
0: And I remember going there a bunch as a kid. Now, if memory serves, I think they've torn it down. And correct me if I'm wrong, text club 35270. So we're losing those because it's harder to sustain. Like you said, everything costs more, right? The alley wax costs more than it's ever cost in the history of alley wax. But is the model imperfect because league doesn't sustain it the way they want it to, and they think maybe bringing in these families? I mean, I see both sides of this coin, right?
2: Absolutely,
0: You're saying, listen, the leagues are the thing. They're the lifeblood. They're the heartbeat. But I also need people coming in on a Saturday afternoon and having birthday parties and, filling it with those other things.
2: Yeah, I think you create an interesting, conversation by saying that, because your league bowlers probably aren't bowling on a Saturday night or Sunday night because they do that during the week. So there's got to be a happy medium somewhere, you would think, where you can have your league bowlers on the weeknights, and then, you know, you can cater to the entertainment on the weekends or, say, during the middle of the day when there's nobody coming, especially, like, summertime, like, with kids, the things like Kids Bowl Free. But with Lucky Strike, what they do in the way that they kind of come in and do these takeovers is that it kind of eliminates any thought of having the league bowler. It's pretty much just on the family. And there's got to be something in the middle, I would think, where you could have, on one hand, you could have a bowling alley that caters to the league bowlers and the hardcores, and then another where you're kind of, you know, you're doing the family thing too.
0: I, you know, to me, you look at Sunset Lanes, right, in Moorhead.
2: Yeah.
0: Sunset Lanes is a great example.
2: I think
0: of a
2: they
0: place.
2: Do a great job.
0: And one of the things I know that they've worked out is they host things like post proms, right?
2: Yeah.
0: They had us out there for our big our big gear for grilling giveaway, right?
2: Right.
0: So they're saying, listen, we don't want to make the league bowlers angry because they are coming in and they're getting a pizza and they're getting a pitcher of beer and these things all go a long ways. Those people are probably not renting shoes, which I someone told me like that's where bowling alleys really make the money, was renting
2: that
0: shoes.
2: That wouldn't surprise me necessarily, no.
0: Right? Because one pair of shoes lasts for 45 years.
2: Mm-hmm.
0: And you rent them out $4 times
2: every
0: a day.
2: Time,
0: yeah, right?
2: Every time someone comes in, yeah.
0: And I always loved when I was a kid, the free bowling pass was say no to drugs, say yes to bowling.
2: Yeah.
0: And so it was like, but you could go and bowl one free game a day, and then they would mark it off. The guy named Mad Dog at the bowler would mark it off on your little card. But we rode our bikes to the bowler every single day and bowled like that. I can't imagine that the pro shops at the mm-hmm. bowling alleys are churning out the cash that they used to be. And you wouldn't get that from things like birthday parties and things like that, too. But these are just the little things that probably have disappeared over the years that make this want to sustain. Now, I will also say this. A company like Lucky Strike going in and buying small-town bowling alleys might keep them open, right? So would you rather have something rather than nothing or
1: well, that's
0: to
1: what,
0: the point?
1: That's what someone in our text
2: that's
1: club
2: the paradox.
1: Said. Yeah,
2: yep.
1: That is. Because someone said, please have Lucky Strike come to Detroit Lakes. We don't have a bowling alley anymore. We miss it terribly. The one that was on the edge of town I know is toward it's a beautiful parking lot right now. You're like, oh, the view. You
0: so
1: know what
0: gorgeous.
1: I mean? It's really nice. So and I think they're building condos there now. And they said, and it was a very busy bowling alley in Detroit Lakes. It just the grounds got sold. So I mean, so in that case, they're like, no, come to our town. Buy something.
0: Because
1: we have nothing.
0: And bowling alleys are... When was the last time you were at a small bowling alley, right? Like, they are big property holders.
2: Yep.
0: Even if you go to something in those small towns and they only have something like 10 lanes, that is still a significant amount of space that exists inside that building. So no wonder it's, you know, it looks like a good deal, right? Because what's
2: right.
0: the worst that can happen? You end up, like, not sustaining it, and so you sell the real estate?
2: Mm-hmm.
0: I don't know.
2: Well, the other thing that Lucky Strike and, you know, bigger corporate companies can do is they can afford to replace the equipment, like the pin setters and the oiling machines and the lanes, which are costs that, you know, that could be enough to sink a smaller bowling alley, which is where Lucky Strike really mm-hmm. can kind of come mm-hmm. in and swoop it out from under, you know, smaller owners, independent owners, is their ability to kind of come in. They can replace all the equipment. There's a big thing in bowling right now about replacing the pin setters with pins that are on strings.
1: Oh, yes, I've seen those.
2: There's a couple of them
1: yeah.
2: in town.
1: There are.
2: Kingpins is one.
1: Kingpins has the one on strings,
2: on,
1: yeah.
2: Yeah, one up by 19th Avenue.
0: So what does it look
1: that
0: like?
1: That was the first time I had ever seen that. The pins are literally on strings
2: yep.
1: at Kingpins.
0: Really?
1: Mm-hmm.
2: Yeah.
1: And that was the first time I had ever seen that. Do you like, I would think for a serious bowler you would not appreciate that, but do you care?
2: They
1: doesn't
2: don't
1: matter.
2: They don't bother me much,
1: okay.
2: but I do know that there's a lot of
1: push
2: very
1: back.
2: Serious competitive bowlers that don't like it.
1: Yeah.
2: It changes the way that the pins move
1: right.
2: because they're on strings.
1: Like on strings.
2: One of the big things that you can do with those is you can like trip a pin out by pulling the string across.
0: Oh, sure.
2: So you don't hit it with the actual pin, but you pull it across and hit it with the string. And people don't like that because they say it's unfair or it's not, you know, it's not how it was not
1: intended.
2: How it would be on free-falling pins, yep.
1: I mean, I kind of agree. I thought it was weird when I first saw
2: yeah.
1: them. I'm like, oh, so serious bowlers aren't coming to Kingpins. That's what I thought when
2: not
1: I saw
2: usually,
1: the strings.
2: No, I wouldn't think so.
1: But no, they're not. I mean, that's set up for games and stuff.
2: Right.
0: I mean, that is more the Lucky Strike model.
1: Yeah.
0: Right? Like, that's what they want to put into some of these small-town
2: mm-hmm.
0: bowling. Now, okay, and I keep throwing hypotheticals at you, and you do not work for Lucky Strike Entertainment in any
2: no.
0: way. Is there a world where you say, listen, we're going to take half the lanes and we are going to Lucky Strike style them. And then we're going to keep the other half of the lanes open for things like league bowling. You know, like on a given night when you're at West Acres Bowl, how many lanes are taken by league?
2: Well, it depends on the night, but honestly, during the week, most nights, if you want to go during like prime, you know, 6-7 o'clock when there's leagues, it's full.
0: It's full.
2: It's the whole way down. Yeah. And that's how it is just about in all of the bowling alleys in town, which is good. That means that people are bowling and it's healthy. That's probably why we don't have Lucky Strike place here.
1: Right.
2: Because we have a lot of people that come in and bowl.
0: Do leagues, this is going to sound silly, but do leagues tour at all? Like, do you ever go and like, oh, we're, you know, where it's in this place?
2: I feel like I've heard of that in other places. I don't know if there's a league that does that here, though.
0: Yeah.
2: I'm not sure.
0: I mean, it would be difficult, right? If you're using 20 lanes and then it's not like you can go up to, you know, Hillsboro and you only have 10 lanes up there, right?
2: Yeah. It would have to be something. Yeah. You would have to. I want to say the smallest house in town that does a lot of regular leagues is the Bowler, maybe.
0: Yeah.
2: And I think they've got just shy of 30. So it would have to be something. It would have to be something under that. You know,
0: okay.
2: Like if you had 32 people sign, there's 32 lanes at West Acres.

0: on a weeknight?
1: Yeah.
0: That's a pretty good amount of people. So, again, we're lucky here that we're sustaining that. And maybe that's what Lucky Strike is looking for, that place that says, gosh, we're about to close. It's just not going to last for us.
1: Right.
2: By the way, some shout-outs in our text club to people. Someone said, check out You Betcha Bowling in Twin Valley. Beautiful remodel was completed. I did check it out. It's got, like, some leather couches. That is a nice – that's a cool-looking bowling alley.
3: I actually bowled in a tournament against either the owners or people that work for them. They were representing. They had the bowling center logo on their jersey.
2: Yeah, I mean, it looks awesome. The remodel looks great. Someone else said New Rockford still has a bowling alley. Just completed, updated a couple of years ago, and they have the string bowling. So, and maybe it's more, maybe that's an easier system to...
3: Absolutely, it's easier, yeah.
2: Yeah.
3: Because a lot of, like, those old-style pin setters, I believe, require, you know, like almost a mechanic. Somebody who really understands
2: too,
3: them.
2: Right?
3: Yes, they are, yeah. And someone who understands kind of top to bottom how they work, how they can be fixed. Because, I mean, I think everybody's been bowling and the lane breaks down.
0: Yeah.
3: And then, you know, you have to wait for somebody to go fix it. And sometimes they break and they really, you know, you got to bring a mechanic in to fix them. So the string pins are a lot easier, to my understanding.
2: And maybe that'll just become sort of the norm. It'll be strange not to see the strings.
3: I honestly, I think that that's probably where it'll go.
2: Sure.
3: But I'm not sure.
2: Interesting.
0: Have you ever been to a lane where they still set by hand?
3: No, I have not.
0: I've been to one.
3: Really?
0: Where they just never got
2: that's
0: the
2: wild.
0: It was only open during the summer, and they had, like, three high school kids who reset the pins. And then you'd tip the pin setter at the end of it.
2: Oh, sure.
0: And you know what made that unique? That's wasn't cool. Uniform. Not a single time did I ever think that, like,
3: you were
0: like
3: getting the same rack.
0: Yeah, exactly. Yeah. It was kind of wild.
3: I have heard of places where you score by hand still. I know that there's still some of those out there.
2: Oh,
3: sure. Yeah.
0: That was a great, for math, that was awesome. Because, you know, let's say, you know, you strike twice in a row.
2: Hated
0: you don't get
2: it.
0: The turkey. And then you got to figure out, okay, well, I got a 7 on this next one. So what is... I loved that. That was a lot of fun.
1: Yeah.
0: Also, the bowler used to have the best buffet. They had the best breaded shrimp. It was so good. Upstairs. Oh, think about that all the time.
2: Nate Cohen, thanks for talking bowling with us.
3: Thanks, guys.
2: And It Takes You. Appreciate your time. So please don't do that to me. Because it would break my heart, break my heart, break my heart. If I find out you can't move.
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0: Sarah Heinrich is on the road but has a look at your egg markets. What's going on over there, Sarah?
1: Corn, beans, and cattle are back in the green. A nice sight to see. We've got September corn up 7 3/4 at 4.59. December at 4.81 up 7 3/4. September spring wheat falls 2 cents at 7.04. December at 7.27. That's a penny lower. September soybeans up 6.5 at 12.06. New crop November at 12.21 up 8 pennies. September feeder cattle up $6.20 at 338.13. October live cattle up $2.85 at 221.63. October lean hogs are at $88.13, 33 cents higher. 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
0: 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This is the fourth year he's done it, year four. We had him on last year as he was trekking across the country. He's trying to make it from Dickinson to Duluth today.
9: On a motorcycle.
0: On a motorcycle. And if we actually are able to talk to him in the noon hour, I guess the number one question is, how? It's 84 degrees. The temperature feels like about 187. How?
9: Well, you know what? He's doing it because he's passionate. He's raising money for the Fisher House.
0: Which, by the way, one of our teams from the North Dakota State Jigsaw Puzzle Championship donated their winnings to the Fisher House this year, which is very cool. BDubsLongestRide.com is where you can find them. So we're going to try to get a hold of him in the noon hour. We have news coming up next.
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11: ABC News, I'm Michelle Franzen. On Capitol Hill, late Senator Lindsey Graham lies in state in the rotunda with fellow lawmakers, friends and family and dignitaries paying their respects today. GOP Senate Leader John Thune at a ceremony called him a friend and a fierce advocate of global allies, including Israel and Ukraine.
12: Lindsey was a towering figure here in the Senate and on the international stage. His leadership on national security and on our national defense is well known. I traveled with Lindsay all over the world as part of congressional delegations, and I saw firsthand just how much he was respected by our allies.
11: Graham's funeral this afternoon held at the National Cathedral. President Trump will deliver the eulogy. Consumer confidence slid this month with U.S. and Iran hostilities fueling concerns over gas prices and stubborn inflation. Cleanup continues in hard-hit Wisconsin after powerful tornadoes ripped through the town of Menasha. This is ABC News. Singer Ariana Grande is suing dozens of hackers for allegedly leaking her previously unreleased music and personal information for profit. Here's ABC's Hannah Batah.
13: The lawsuit claims the unnamed suspects hacked into various personal digital accounts of photographers and producers who have worked closely with Grande, leading to the unlawful and egregious theft, dissemination, and exploitation of unreleased content. The lawsuit filed in Los Angeles names John Doe 1 and John Doe's 2 through 100 as defendants, accusing them of invasion of privacy and violating a California data theft law.
11: Walmart held the title for 12 consecutive years, but it's no longer the biggest company in the world.
14: At least not according to the Fortune Global 500 ranking released this morning. Amazon is number one this year, with revenue surging 12% and surpassing $700 billion.
11: ABC's Jim Ryan. No grand prize winner in Powerball last night. That means tomorrow night's drawing will be worth at least $663 million. Tonight's Mega Millions jackpot, up to $800 million. Michelle Franzen, ABC News.
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17: With some smoke and haze in the area, 84 degrees right now. I'm Darren Selvig, KFGO News. Dairy Farmers of America is responding to the authorization of a strike at the Cass Clay Creamery in Fargo. As part of ongoing negotiations, members of the Teamsters Local 120 voted to authorize a strike on Monday. There's no strike taking place yet. In a statement, Dairy Farmers of America says it's actively working on a new collective bargaining agreement to continue offering competitive wages and benefits. It adds that it's committed to a respectful, constructive bargaining process in good faith and to reaching a fair and equitable agreement that best supports employees and farmer owners. A federal judge has halted Minnesota's ban on prediction market platforms days before it was supposed to go into effect. Reporter Mark Fry.
18: Minnesota's impending ban on prediction markets like Kalshi and Poly Market hit a snag yesterday, days before it was supposed to go to effect. A federal judge ruling that federal law preempts the ban, adding it would cause irreparable harm if it took effect. Republican State Senator Jordan Rasmussen was a proponent of the bipartisan bill. The past legislative session, he tells, expects this issue will make it all the way to the U.S. Supreme Court.
19: But I think it was still good for Minnesota this session to put our marker down and say that we believe that we should be able to protect Minnesota consumers from the fraud and insider trading that we've seen in these prediction markets, and that Minnesotans are concerned about putting a casino effectively in everyone's pocket.
17: Bismarck police have made an arrest in connection to a shooting that killed a 22-year-old man Sunday night. Police say 20-year-old Lotan Turner of Mandan was arrested just after 5 o'clock yesterday on suspicion of murder. Officers found Turner near the 2800 block of Gateway Avenue. 22-year-old Cloy Cluton was found inside a vehicle with a fatal gunshot wound just after 11:10 Sunday night. Officers responded near 35th Street North and East Roster Avenue. They attempted life-saving measures, but Cluton later died in a hospital. Police say the investigation is still active and they're working to conduct follow-up interviews and process more evidence. A new study finds some long-standing racial disparities in teen cannabis use are narrowing. University of Minnesota professor and researcher Marla Eisenberg points to changes among Latina and white students.
20: Back in 2013, about 12% of non-Hispanic white kids said that they had used cannabis. And among Latina kids, it was higher than that. It was about 19%. But current data is showing less than 1% difference between those groups. So that was another really, really good piece of news to come out of this.
17: Golden says similar improvements were seen among several groups of youth of color. And in our forecast from the KFGO Weather Center, partly sunny for the rest of today, more smoke and haze. We're expecting a high of 94 degrees today with light and variable winds. Tonight, mostly clear, more smoke and haze, low 72. And tomorrow, mostly sunny, expecting smoke and haze to continue. Even warmer tomorrow with a high expected of 97 degrees. Right now in Fargo, it's 84. I'm Darren Selvig, News Radio KFGO.

0: Okay, this is not this weekend, but it's next weekend.
1: And the next weekend.
0: And the next weekend. Okay, so not this weekend, next weekend, and the next weekend. Like August 8th and 9th and the 15th and 16th. It is the Red River Valley Renaissance Fair 2026. And it's coming back. Just $10 admission?
1: Just 10 bucks, and it's going to get you into all this cool fun. So, of course, they have themed entertainment like jousting matches and then the people who are walking around and doing all the fun stuff. The costumes alone, but then the food, the artisan vendors, interactive experiences. They've got a falconer, which is someone who has like a falcon. That's not for up Amy's like alley. That's not her thing.
0: That's scary.
1: Magic, Jack Morrowind, okay, the magician. How does that
0: sound
1: talking. For you?
0: I love magic.
1: Okay,
0: I love magic. Okay.
1: Okay,
0: I'm there for the magic. I'm there for the magic and the jousting. I like the falconer from afar. I'd like to see him,
1: sure.
0: Just not right beside me.
1: Yeah. You don't want to get buzzed by the falcon, I get it.
0: Yep.
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3: Yeah, sitting at the Loves about 70 miles west of Fargo right now.
2: So wow.
3: It was a perfect time to jump on with you guys. Thanks for having me. It's good to hear you again. I wish I could see you, but our schedule just doesn't permit a stop. We've got a pretty tight one. Years past, I've been by myself on this thing, and this year happened to be going to a motorcycle rally next weekend in Ottawa, Canada, where we're headed, and so I've got 4 other guys with me, and it's been a lot of fun.
1: I mean, that's okay, because yeah. I can't give you a pat on the back because I imagine you're very sweaty right now.
3: Well, thankfully, it's a balmy 86, 87 degrees. It's not too bad once you get moving. The what is it? The swamp cooler effect really works, with the humidity. So, it's not too bad, but the ride's going great. Last year we raised $38,612. Throughout the whole fundraising season and hit that on the last day of the ride. Right now we're sitting about 37,500. So we're so close to, hitting last year's number, and the end goal this year is 50 grand. But, again, with anything, when you're raising money for charity, the goal is always to beat the last year. So
2: yeah,
3: we're close to doing that, and that makes me happy.
2: Okay. So people can donate by going to bdubslongestride.com. That's how you can support B-Dubs in this mission. How do you actually, though, stay cool on a day like today, riding motorcycle from Dickinson to Duluth?
3: I mean, honestly, it's the air cool effect. When the air's moving around you, it's like old school with, dad when you're growing up in the car, and he's got the 1985 Dodge Caravan or Chrysler, Town and Country, and, you just roll down the windows at 65 miles an hour. Well, there's no windows. You've got a windshield and a fairing, but you stay pretty cool, when you're moving. It's not too bad.
1: How did the state of North Dakota look as you're passing through it today?
3: I loved riding through Theodore Roosevelt National Park last year. Kind of going the Painted Canyon overlook there is just amazing. We hit that last night during golden hour, right at sunset. It was beautiful. The roads here compared to Montana, so much better.
2: We love to hear that.
3: It's been smooth concrete 90% of the way, and where it's not, they've got half the interstate closed and they're fixing it and laying new concrete. What a concept. Fix the roads that you have. Oh my gosh, you guys do it right in North Dakota.
2: Well, we love to hear that. This is all being raised. You're raising all this money for the Fisher House Foundation.
3: Yes.
2: And my understanding is, and I don't, you don't need to be an expert on this, but we are trying to get a Fisher House here in Fargo.
3: Yeah, we were talking about that last year that they were looking at that. I'll put a word in,
1: Okay,
3: good. But no, Fisher House is incredible. They have 100 houses across the country. They've saved military members almost $700 million in lodging costs for their families. And the sacrifices that military families make, the last thing they should have to worry about is, can I be close to my husband, my wife, my son, daughter, et cetera, when they need it. They shouldn't have to worry about where they're staying. They've got too much to worry about as it is. Let's take one thing off their plate.
1: BDubsLongestRide.com. You can go there and you can donate. You can follow the ride. Okay, you said it's yourself and you did this solo last year. Tell me about the people who you're bringing with you this year.
3: So I'm a civilian member of a veterans and first responders motorcycle club called Pipe Hitters Union MC. It's primarily active duty military and veterans. And then some first responders and like-minded civilians. So we actually have our national rally in Ottawa next weekend. So it's all guys from my chapter. that we're all riding across the country together and looping the longest ride, you know, in with kind of killing two birds with one stone, being able to, you know, ride across the country and see people from all over the country in the club and then, you know, hit the road back. And my wife is actually joining me this year. She's flying out to Ottawa and riding back. So I'll check in with you guys like a week from Sunday. We're either going to be really happy or I'm going to be paying alimony, one of the two. She's never done a long trip like this. So we'll see. Pray for me because I think it's going to be great, but just in case it's not.
2: Well, it is great. We love that you are on the road through North Dakota again. And thanks for what you're doing for the Fisher House Foundation. If someone, do you have a B-Dubs longest ride? Are you repping on your jacket?
3: If they want to follow, I don't.
2: Are they going to see you? If you see five motorcycles, wave with all your fingers, honk and wave. You'll know it's them.
3: It's four black Harleys and one white Indian. I'm the guy on the Indian.
2: Oh,
3: so,
2: okay. There you go.
3: I guess black sheep wouldn't be the right analogy with a white motorcycle, but I'm the one that stands out. That's for sure. So,
1: okay. Well,
3: we're
1: wild card maybe is, and judging from your personality, you're the wild card on or off the bike, B-Dubs.
3: There you go. I love that. I love that. So, and then you can, you know, if you want to follow along with the ride and see where we're at as we progress, B-Dub Radio on Instagram, that's BBUB and the word radio. And I'll be posting videos and, you know, if you don't remember the website, you could get it on the Instagram. 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And we've had donations this year from $5 up to $5,000. So every dollar counts for these military families. I'm grateful for whatever people can do.
1: So I'm going to assume that if you hit your $50,000 goal this year, you'll be well above $100,000 through all your rides putting into this?
3: Yeah, so going into this year, the cumulative total was just shy of $62,000. So I think we're close. I've got to do the math, but we're very, very close to that 100K in 4 years.
1: I mean, here's the deal. If you're at 37 right now, that puts you at 99. What a better reason to go to bdubslongestride.com before he leaves. He's 70 miles from hitting the North Dakota border.
3: You got an hour and a half to get
1: me over 100 grand. Yeah, come on, North Dakota. Let's make this thing happen.
2: B-Dub,
3: I love it.
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3: I'll be listening on the ride in.
2: Deal.

0: This is It Takes Two. Amy Eiler, JJ Gordon here on the Mighty 790 KFGO. Let's take a quick, someone said, shout out to all the Rec 2 men's state softball players playing in a tournament in Fargo this weekend. Yeah, it's just been some hot baseball lately. Softball, whatever you're playing, it's hot out there. It's going to be hot again this weekend, too, for that. Let's take a quick peek at Wall Street here. The S&P is up 29, the Dow is up 670, and the NASDAQ in the red down 16. Mixed over here on Wall Street, Rusty Halverson, how are those egg markets looking?
1: Well, we have stabilized in corn and soybean futures after our sharp Monday losses, but some more minus signs in Minneapolis spring wheat, with September down 3.25 at 703, December at 726 and 3/4, down a penny and 3/4. In corn, the new crop December 6.5 higher at 480.5. Soybeans November up 3.5 at 1217.25. Livestock at the Merck, positive signs in cattle and hog futures, a turnaround Tuesday from our Monday losses. August live cattle up $1.90 at 227.12. October at 221.40, up $2.62. Feeder cattle August up $5.22 at 343.47. Lean hog futures are trending a nickel to 40 cents higher. In farm news, national crop conditions weakened last week as good to excellent ratings for both corn and soybeans fell by 3 points, according to USDA's weekly crop progress numbers. Many areas remain in need of rain as hot temperatures, scattered showers, and continued dryness are expected through early August. NDSU Extension agronomist Anna Carcedo says yield penalties are a possibility in area soybeans because of the recent heat.
2: Because the heat, the stress, it's something, but it's way worse if it's with drought conditions. And if we kept seeing the drought monitor, we keep seeing that the area under drought in the east, it keeps expanding, the same in the west. We have that area in the center of the state that we do have good moisture conditions, but it's starting to be quite concerning.
1: According to USDA, 46% of North Dakota soybean crop is in good to excellent shape, with 41% in fair condition, 13% poor to very poor. 78% of Minnesota's soybean crop is in good to excellent shape, 18% fair, 4% poor to very poor. 52% of South Dakota's crop is in good to excellent shape, with 28% fair, 20% poor to very poor shape. We'll have today's closing market numbers coming up next hour. 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

0: It Takes Two, Amy Eiler, J.J. 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I can't imagine doing in a cross country, like, I mean, I like being on a motorcycle, but I don't know, you gotta have maybe a mission in mind if you're doing it right now,
1: yeah.
0: I think.
1: You gotta There's have like, passion for it,
0: yeah,
1: right?
0: You're like, this is what I'm doing, I've got a mission, I want to raise this money, and I suppose that gets you through the 90 degree days across North Dakota. I don't know.
1: So.
0: I would. Can't imagine doing that, but I do love a motorcycle ride. I do love a motorcycle ride. I mean, now I'm like have a mortgage and kids, so that's kind of out the window right now. But
1: so you're not rallying anytime soon, is what you're telling me?
0: So I'm not. Yeah, I'm not going for anytime soon. But it does sound fun when that is that an option again?
1: Yeah. Oh.
0: It's like kind of going to like going skiing and you see everybody on the Black Diamonds and you're like, who are you? Do you have a mortgage and kids or not so much right now? You know?
1: I'm going to speak anecdotally because I know several couples who once they become empty nesters, motorcycles become something that they get into, right? They start doing the rides and that becomes something to fill some of the hours.
0: That I would be on my own on that one.
1: Oh, yeah?
0: The other person in my house is not.
1: Is not?
0: No. Mm-mm.
1: Interesting.
0: Not at all. Not at all interested. Nope. So I would be on my own on that. Hey, but, I mean, that's never stopped me before.
1: Maybe start with an e-bike.
0: Maybe.
1: And work his
0: yes.
1: way up, right?
0: Yes. Or I should start with an e-bike and see how that goes.
1: There you go. Just see what it's like to have the something power you in that method.
0: Yeah. I mean, everybody loves the e-bike.
1: Yeah.
0: It's the thing of the summer, I feel like. It's eclipsed the autonomous lawnmower.
1: Do you remember when those mini bikes were all the rage? They looked like little mini dirt bikes. And if you like an adult got on one, your legs had to be like widespread with your knees and your elbows were out because they were so tiny.
0: I do not remember this.
1: Mini bikes had I'm going to say maybe like early to mid 2000s, but mini bikes were everywhere.
0: Oh, they have really big tires on them?
1: Yes.
0: Yeah, now I know what you're talking about. Are those still a thing?
1: I mean, they're probably gathering dust in a lot of garages around there. The one time I rode one, the original e-bike. I felt that was the most dangerous I think I've ever felt because you are right next to the ground.
0: It's tiny.
1: Yeah.
0: Yeah. I don't know if that's good or bad to be right next to the ground.
1: Also, when you're 6'4". And you try and get on one of those
0: things. Yeah, that's not.
1: I had to have two friends hold me, and so I had to go from, like, a start, which is the same way that they used to do with water skiing, where if you sat on the edge
0: you're
1: of the
0: not,
1: dock.
0: You're not built for one of those.
1: I'm not.
0: No.
1: And that's fine.
0: No.
1: Even when you'd see someone who is compact in size get on it, and you're still like, that still looks like it's not big enough.
0: You're not even built for the average dining table experience.
1: No.
0: But you know now, what? Do people make dining room tables for tall people? Like, I suppose those, like, higher top ones is probably your preferred thing.
1: I believe it's Crate and Barrel has two different sizes in most of their tables. I'm pretty sure it's Crate and Barrel. Where you could have one, like, if you were tall, like, naturally a tall family.
0: Well, I'm not naturally tall, but the last dining set we had was a tall one.
1: Yeah.
0: Like a tall dining set, like big one.
1: Like, was it like a like bar height or was it just taller than your average?
0: I felt like it was just taller than maybe a counter height one or I don't know what they call that. But it was like a full dining set. But I had to get rid of it because we had kids and I was like, I can just see them
1: toppling over,
0: falling off of that. And that's going to be dangerous.
1: Mm-hmm.
0: But now that I think about it, we did have a tall one for a long time and just had to switch it with kids and everything. I mean, I can't imagine having a tall one with children. Because they're going to fall off chairs all the time on a very regular basis.
1: I went to a traditional Japanese restaurant in San Francisco once where the table is just inches off the floor.
0: Oh, no.
1: And you sit on a cushion, and that's how everyone sits. You're not in a chair.
0: And you could sit on the floor and use, like, a regular dining table.
1: Bingo. And so I remember getting up and being like, well, I'm going to wait until everyone else gets up and leaves the room.
0: Wait, this is such a weird question, but do you fit in a bed?
1: Not all beds. Like, I need a longer...
0: Like, you have to...
1: Like,
0: what do you do?
1: Okay, example. The twin bed that you find inside. You know how there's twin bed and then there's twin XL?
0: Yeah.
1: I need the twin XL. Or,
0: wow.
1: I won't fit in it. One time I was on an Amtrak, and they're like, and this folds down into a bed. And the concierge guy looked at me and he goes, but not really for you. And so I had to sleep at angles.
0: Okay, so regular beds, though, do you fit in?
1: Not all of them. Sometimes there are beds where, like,
0: because
1: my
0: head's at the
1: headboard.
0: Because I probably take for granted, like, I can put my arms straight up above my head and have my feet, like, and I... But that's not the case, I bet.
1: Have you ever noticed how all the couches in my house are really long couches? It's
0: I
1: so that
0: suppose,
1: I don't have to have my knees
0: don't...
1: hanging over one end.
0: Wow.
1: I make a regular couch look like a love seat. Booyah.
0: Yeah. And then what about the chaise lounges? Like, do your legs fit on those?
1: Not all of them.
0: Yeah. This is breaking my brain. I'd never thought about it. But I bet there are a lot of people that don't fit on beds.
1: Especially in this neck of the woods, you bet your britches.
0: Why don't we make longer ones for you guys?
1: Because then you have to disrupt an entire industry because now sheets don't fit.
0: So clearly no one 6'4 and over has ever gotten into the mattress industry.
1: Oh, I guarantee you Mr. Serta is 5'4". And he's like, it's big enough for me, it's big enough for the rest of America.
0: Right. I mean, not only is it big enough for those of us that are 5'4", but also we can, like, put our arms and legs straight out and, like, nothing's going off the edge of the bed.
1: But you know what I do notice is that the shorter people all like to sleep diagonally and take up more space. It's like the one time you're like, I'm going to take up as much space. I'm a starfish on this bed.
0: Starfish, yeah.
1: And take up as much space as possible while us tall people are off the edge.
0: Yeah, I bet you are.
1: Remember, I fall off the bed all the time? It's because I'm constantly being more pushed
0: off the
1: bed.
0: Because the bed doesn't fit you. That needs to be the narrative. Okay, wow. We've really opened my eyes to a lot here. Thank you.
1: You're very welcome. You know how you're always comfortable in an airplane?
0: Not
1: me.
0: You.
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4: Highs in Fargo, 85 degrees. For KFGO News, I'm Darren Selvig. Dairy Farmers of America is responding after union workers at the Cass Clay Creamery in Fargo voted to authorize a strike. Members of Teamsters Local 120 approved the strike authorization on Monday, but no walkouts currently taking place. In a statement, Dairy Farmers of America says it's actively working on a new contract to continue offering competitive wages and benefits, and they're committed to negotiating in good faith. They say their goal is to reach a fair agreement that supports employees' well-being while ensuring the long-term success of the co-op. Truckers are facing some tough choices as diesel fuel costs surge. Reporter Taylor Rivera.
5: With pump prices climbing past the $5 mark due to ongoing overseas conflicts, local shipping companies are forced to absorb heavy cash flow hits or pass those operational expenses down to everyday shoppers. President of the Minnesota Trucking Association, John Housladen, says that while those larger fleets can usually navigate the squeeze, smaller, independent operators face more immediate risks.
6: You have independent contractors, you have private fleets, and those are the ones that are hit the hardest because if it goes too high, they just can't afford it. And so, again, we've seen some drivers exit the market.
5: He says whether fuel rates will continue their upward march toward historic highs or stabilize in the coming weeks remains to be seen.
4: Housladen says how long individual fleets can sustain these overhead costs depends entirely on when the markets stabilize. Republican voters in South Dakota are selecting their nominee for governor today in the state's first ever runoff election. Polls are open until 7 tonight. The runoff is the only item on the ballot, and because the state Republican Party does not open its primaries to non-Republican voters, only registered Republicans are allowed to vote. Governor Larry Roden and Aberdeen businessman Toby Doden are the first or the last Republican candidates standing after a four-way primary in June. Nobody reached the legal threshold to win that election, the first time that's happened since lawmakers approved a state law in 1985 requiring a top two runoff when nobody reaches 35% in primaries for governor. Today's winner will advance to the November 3rd general election. 85 degrees in Fargo. 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
4: 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North Dakota's cold and wet spring helped the duck population in the state. John Pilarski is the Game and Fish Migratory Game Bird Management Supervisor. He says the numbers from this year's duck brood survey are encouraging. Comes after North Dakota saw a sharp decline in duck production in 2024. That was followed by another slow year in 2025.
9: You know, overall, we've been seeing some declines in our mid-continent duck population, especially the ones that breed here in North Dakota. But certainly just this increase in production that we saw this July is a welcome sign for hunters, but also people that just enjoy seeing ducks as well.
4: The annual duck brood survey takes place every July across duck habitat around North Dakota. Pilarski says one surprise was the number of redhead ducks. He says this year's number was the highest in the survey's 62-year history. And checking your forecast now from the KFGO Weather Center for the rest of today. Partly sunny, smoke and haze. Our high, 94 degrees. Tonight, mostly clear, more smoke and haze. Low down to 72. Tomorrow, mostly sunny, more smoke and haze tomorrow. We're expecting an even warmer day tomorrow with a high of 97. And on Thursday, we do have a chance for scattered showers and thunderstorms to potentially break up our smoke and haze that we've been experiencing the last few days. Right now in Fargo, 85 degrees. I'm Darren Selvig, News Radio KFGO.
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10: No rules that says a dog can't.
11: Everyone's favorite high-flying golden retriever is coming back to the big screen for the first time in almost 30 years. And the first trailer has been released. Air Bud Returns hits theaters on January 22nd, 2027. Purple Rain is coming to the Great White Way. The Oscar-winning film based on the Prince album of the same name is being adapted into a musical, which will open on Broadway next spring. Performances of Purple Rain will begin on March 12, 2027.
12: Ready whenever you are, Michael.
11: Michael is moonwalking on to streaming. The biopic about the early career of the King of Pop will land on Stars on August 10th. Michael has made over $1 billion globally and has become the highest grossing biopic of all time. And happy birthday to John David Washington, who's 42 today. Michelle Franz and ABC News.
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0: This is the hottest contender so far for Song of the Summer 2026. Ella Langley, of course, because she's a crossover artist.
12: Just when
0: I mean, it's a good one.
1: Yeah, I
0: it's
1: like
0: it. It's Ella Langley. I mean, you know, it's sort of like, yeah, she's just going to crank out the hits. That's, it's going to be her thing, you know?
12: She's from Texas, I can tell by the way he's been stepping around the room.
0: I mean, so top contender for Song of the Summer right there. Now, do I think that it should be Beyonce's new song? Yes, I do. But obviously, Morning Dew. I think it should be Morning Dew. But I think Ella Langley, more crossover hit. She's kind of Taylor Swifting it, you know?
1: Uh-huh.
0: Like when Taylor Swift, she came out, she sounded more country, but she was a crossover artist. So we'll see. I don't really know much about Ella Langley, so maybe she will go more to the pop. AC, I don't know, that realm, but she's really country. She's really country. But anyway, okay, this is top contender. If you're looking for what to play over the speakers that you get at Sight on Sound, this is the song
1: this
0: of the
1: is
0: summer
1: the song?
0: So far.
1: So if I'm
0: unless
1: listening
0: you guys
1: to it
0: have
1: the,
0: something
1: on the boat?
0: Else. Yeah, the boat.
1: What about
0: that'd
1: if
0: be
1: I'm,
0: a good one.
1: What if I'm on the deck in the patio?
0: That'd be great, too.
1: In the car?
0: You can't go wrong. I mean, you can see it, right? It's a good one. It's a good one. You got any other contenders for Song of the Summer?
1: Oh, me? No.
0: Someone said it's overplayed. I'm over it. Yeah, that's fair. It is. But that's kind of the deal, right? When you get a Song of the Summer, it gets overplayed. That's what happens.
1: I'm going to be honest. It sounds to me like a lot of other twangy, Texas-y kind of sound songs. And
0: well,
1: so does it feel like it's overplayed because you've heard other songs like that before?
0: No, it is overplayed.
1: Oh, okay.
0: It is. Someone said...
1: So you added to that today.
0: Yeah, I did. Someone said, I work at a resort bar and I hear that song at least 4 times a night.
1: Mm.
0: It kind of reminds me a little bit... No, you're right. It's got a classic-y country sound to it, which I think is why it got popular really quick, because we were kind of missing that. I feel like Choosin' Texas is having the same problem like Shaboozy kind of had, or Ella Langley's having the same, right? It got a little bit overdone. Because like Shaboozy had like a summer where it was like, you couldn't go anywhere without hearing that song, the bar song, or Tipsy, whatever you call it. Do you know the one I'm talking about? This one?
1: Yes.
0: Yeah. It's kind of having the same... Because that one was like, oh, it's everywhere all the time.
12: My baby born a Birkin. She's been telling me all night long.
0: Also a crossover hit, I think. Shaboozy played, yeah, totally crossover. Played, it was like a top song on the charts, but it was also country, for sure. So it's kind of suffering the same thing. Except I think Ella Langley's going to have
1: A longer
0: stay than... Because what's Shaboozy? Unless maybe Shaboozy has been putting out new songs and I haven't heard it. Okay, so what other songs... If you're working at a resort bar, you hear that song 4 times a night. What else are you hearing 4 times a night that's also in the running for the Song of the Summer? Because the Song of the Summer has to be overplayed. It's kind of the thing.
1: But absolutely. You're hearing it nonstop.
0: That's the thing about the Song of the Summer is that you heard it all summer long on repeat. The first song sounds a lot like Grandpa by the Ella Langley song?
1: Grandpa, and it's by a group called, oh, the Judds, by the Judds.
0: Oh, by the Judds.
1: Now, that being said, the Junk,
0: oh, wait,
1: great name
0: the
1: for a
0: junk?
1: Band.
0: I was like, what are you talking about? Hold on, does it sound like Grandpa? Okay, now we need to do a deep dive. Hold on.
1: Okay, this is the beauty of having Amy behind the board.
0: Yeah, it does. I never put that together.
12: Grandpa, tell me about the good old days.
0: I like this song.

0: You know, I can see it. I see what you're talking about.
1: I can hear it.
0: This is the Ella Langley, She's in Texas. I can see it. I see what... I got what you're saying. Just when I thought I got into something they would say. Yeah, it does.
1: Mm-hmm. Now, Grandpa, Tell Me About the Good Old Days by the Judds came out January 1986, so it's 40 years.
0: I can totally see it, though, now that you said it. Thank you. You mm-hmm. Yes. She's from Texas, I can tell by the way. Oh, my gosh. Maybe that's why we like it. It's because it's just a remade Grandpa from the Judds. Wow. Okay, that was really fun. Thanks. We're just going to play, songs and the top 40 songs, and then you guys are going to tell us what it's sampled from. Because you're way better at it than everybody else. Grandpa by the Judds, that's such a good observation. A little faster though, right? But that is crazy. That is exactly, you are right on. Someone said, I guess the biggest difference is the Judd song is actually good.
1: Oh.
0: Oh my gosh. A burn to Ella? Rude. I like her. I like that song. I feel like if you appreciate the Judds, you kind of like a little bit of Ella Langley, right? No? The biggest difference is the Judd song is actually good. Okay. I like a lot of Ella Langley songs. I like her vibe. I'm excited to see what happens with her. That's funny, though.
1: It's no surprise. That's the first I've ever heard of Ella Langley today.
0: That's not true.
1: It is. I've never heard. I mean, I've probably heard that song in the background, but I didn't know who sang it.
0: She's got the bangs. That's why everyone's getting bangs now. She's making bangs look good.
1: She's Ella Bangley?
0: She is. 100%. I feel like we've had that conversation.
1: I'm pretty sure we did not. About her bangs?
0: Yeah, I'm pretty sure we did.
1: I remember almost every conversation I have about the hairline bangs. And I don't believe that is something that I've talked about.
0: I'm pretty sure we've talked about her. You and I have talked about her bangs.
1: You were like, JJ, hold on, listen.
0: Let's talk
1: Ella
0: about
1: Langley
0: the bangs.
1: Has bangs from that song.
0: Really good bangs.
1: Choosing Texas? What's the
0: yes,
1: song?
0: Choosing Texas. Texas. Yeah. Yeah.
1: And I nodded and looked at you with a vacant stare.
0: Come on.
1: Or was I just nearby? Maybe I was just nearby while you were having that conversation.
0: Do you know this one?
1: No, but I'm
0: yes,
1: loving
0: you do.
1: It already.
0: It's really good. No, you know this one. I know. This is the reason we started. 22. The Look Like You Love Me. I've been out on the road. You.
1: Nope. But
0: we
1: I'm
0: talked
1: loving this.
0: About this song on the air. I know we have.
1: No, we have do not. We absolutely
0: lock
1: have not.
0: In. Yes, we have.
1: That was another person. And then you played it? There's no way.
0: Yes.
1: This is the first time I'm hearing this. I could use some of that. I'm telling you, it's the
0: you
1: first
0: time. You are not
1: time.
0: Locked in. It's good, and it's sing-songy. So I walked right up, and I pulled him to the side. We talked about this song. We talked about her bangs. I'm not going crazy, am I? Where were you? Were you drunk that day?
1: Yeah, probably. Is this... Okay. Excuse me. You look
0: like you love me. You come on.
1: Was it part of the conversation of I love a song that is a story where they're talking about a story during it? Because she talks for
0: how
1: a long time before the song starts.
0: She does. I know for sure. This is the song that we talked about, and I don't remember how we got started talking about it.
1: That wasn't me. This is the first time I've ever heard that song.
0: That's not true.
1: It is.
0: That's not true. No, it's not. No, it's not. Do you remember this song?
1: Nope.
0: Worm for the Wind?
1: Warm for the Wind.
0: Weren't
1: for the Wind.
0: For the Wind. This is also a really good song.
1: So you like Ella Langley?
0: I guess I do. I've never really thought about it, but...

0: It's a good one. Oh, come on. Nothing? No?
1: Okay. Earlier today, I gave you my affinity for the musical Grease 2, and you think that I'm up to date on music?
0: But just only because we've talked about her, and we talked about that song, and we talked about her bangs.
1: I mean, I really honestly feel that this was with somebody else. You had that conversation on air with somebody else. Was it Tyler Axness?
0: I don't know. Someone said at least Shaboozy's got some feel-good music rather than Ella's down-to-the-dumps type music. I mean, okay. Some of it is, but some of it's fun. Some of it's fun.
1: Yeah, I like, trust me, that's the kind of country I really like. I like that, you know, that twangy steel guitar-ish kind of sound.
0: Well, now it's going to, now I want to know who I had that conversation with, because I swear it was
1: you.
0: You.
1: It was definitely not me.
0: Not you? Eric, Mike, okay. Tyler... is another one of my radio partners. I only have one. It's only you.
1: Yeah. It wasn't me.
0: Okay.
1: You're hosting another show like on the weekends I don't know about?
0: Yes.
1: Maybe that's what it is? Maybe.
0: There's another show from 2 to 5 I'm hosting.
1: I knew it! It's always why you got to rush out of here.
0: By the way, let's tell you about Sight on Sound. 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It's a lot easier also to, like, get a ride from someone in the summer, I feel like, than it is in the winter. So drop it off this week and get that auto start installed. You're going to be glad in about December-ish that you did, or you can stop into Sight on Sound to talk to them about maybe a home theater system that you want to get put into your home.
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2: I'm KFGO Chief Meteorologist Tom Szymanski. The hot weather will continue. Partly sunny. A nice day today. Smoke and haze will continue until further notice. Most of it will off, but some places may experience some surface-based smoke and haze. High 94. Light and variable wind. Mostly clear. Smoke and haze tonight down to 72. Southeast winds under 9 tomorrow. A pleasant day. I do believe it will be the hottest day of the week. We'll try for 97. Some locations will be right around that century mark. Mostly sunny sky. Once again, smoke and haze will be a part of the picture. South wind, not that strong at 6 to 16. Then, for Thursday, actually beginning tomorrow night and through Thursday, partly to mostly cloudy conditions with scattered showers and thunderstorms. Low 73 with a high near 87. Can't promise you'll get hit with it. They'll be scattered. Some folks will get it, some won't, but it will not be a drought-busting rain or anything like that. Friday, partly sunny, low 64, high right around 87. Saturday and Sunday, mostly sunny, highs from 87 to 94.
3: Right now we have 85 degrees at the KFTO Studios.
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3: This would be my kids' pick for Song of the Summer because they just discovered it, even though it's like, I don't know, 5 to 10 years old. But now we're obsessed.
9: And the title of the song is Bang with an exclamation point. Bang!
3: You got it.
9: Okay.
3: And it's old, but they found it and now...
9: Wouldn't that be fun if...
3: kids' bop version, so...
9: Oh, okay.
3: There you go.
9: Mm.
10: Here we go.
9: Okay, I can get behind that.
3: Yeah. There could be worse ones.
9: Listen,
3: that they're listening to.
9: There's stuff that people discover all the time that might be a couple years old just because it's slipped past you. That doesn't mean...
3: We probably introduced someone to the Judds today.
9: Okay, I don't know if that's possible.

0: Maybe.
1: I mean, you never know.
0: And boy, listen, your lives are about to open up because you've got disc after disc after disc to listen to.
1: So much to do.
0: Amy, this won't affect you unless you bought cold brew coffee in New York or New Jersey within the last few months. You didn't, did you?
1: New York or New Jersey. Yep. Nope. Haven't been there.
0: The Brooklyn Roasting Company has recalled 3,000 gallons of its pasteurized cold brew concentrate, which was distributed in New Jersey and New York. Now, here's a couple of things that you got to take from this. It was distributed between April 1st of this year and June 20th of this year. Some of this stuff does not expire until September. That's a long time, especially like stuff back in April. And they're being recalled because ambient storage of the product may lead to Clostridium botulinum toxin formation. So a form of botulism.
1: Oh, no.
0: And you don't often hear about botulism nowadays. I feel like that was something that was more common when we weren't really doing a very good job with canned goods, things along those lines. But, yeah, it can cause botulism, a serious and sometimes fatal illness. The toxin attacks the body's nerves, makes your muscles weak, it's hard to breathe, even death. And so if you have those symptoms. Now, this was only distributed in New York State and New Jersey State. So if you happen to have bought cold brew press, or cold brew concentrate while you're out there, specifically
1: also,
0: the Brooklyn
1: like,
0: Roasting Company.
1: Are we concerned about this in general?
0: Well, it's something I'd never heard of before.
1: Me
0: and I'm
1: neither.
0: Like, okay, so wait, so it's just through the storage of it? So what's wrong? Is there something wrong with the container? Is there something wrong? Does it have to be kept at a colder temperature? What's going on with this? And so this recall, which the Food and Drug Administration classified as a class 2 recall, which means that consumption of the product could cause temporary or medically reversible adverse health consequences. So it's not going out there and doing a big push to get these things back. They're just letting them know, hey, there could be an issue with this, and they're recalling 3,000 gallons that had been distributed between April 1st and June 20th. It's a little worrisome. And also,
1: what happens when you get botulism?
0: Well, okay, so it's a neurotoxin, so it affects your nervous system, but it can be hard to breathe.
1: And did you say it's irreversible?
0: It is reversible.
1: It is reversible.
0: Just because you get botulism doesn't mean you're going to die. But if you're already health compromised, yes, it certainly can cause death.
1: And you can't, like, see or smell or taste.
0: Yeah, in this case.
1: That anything is wrong
0: right.
1: when there's botulism present, right?
0: Yeah.
1: Yeah.
0: It's not like mold, where you're going to be like,
1: right.
0: oh, looks like I got right. a heavy skin of botulism on the top of these green beans.
1: But you're likely to survive botulism.
0: Yeah. Unfortunately, the problem is that you are so affected that people go into the hospital way later because it's become mm-hmm. hard to breathe. But yeah, it's scary. It's a very scary thing to happen. So if you bought cold brew concentrate and
1: yeah, but like
0: it back,
1: I make my own. Do I need to be worried?
0: Then you're fine. Then you should
1: oh,
0: be fine
1: okay.
0: right now.
1: We've got Peace of Mind with Christy Wilkie after national and local news headlines.
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3: ABC News, I'm Michelle Franzen. Washington, D.C. is saying a final farewell to longtime South Carolina Senator Lindsey Graham. A ceremony at first inside the Capitol Rotunda today. Lawmakers and family paying respects ahead of his funeral at the National Cathedral. Here's ABC's Jay O'Brien.
4: The first of two funerals for the late Senator Lindsey Graham will be here at the National Cathedral in Washington, D.C. Before that, he'll have a private ceremony at the Rotunda of the United States Capitol. Graham will be eulogized here at the National Cathedral by his close friend, President Donald Trump, who has said that the South Carolina Republican was like family to him.
3: Ukraine's President Zelensky and Israel's Prime Minister Benjamin Netanyahu also attending Graham's funeral. Wildfires continue to ravage parts of Spain and France. Hundreds of thousands are fleeing their homes and towns. Here in the U.S., cleanup is underway following a string of tornadoes that tore through the Midwest. Those storms now targeting the Northeast today. This is ABC News. In Mississippi, the investigation continuing into the death of Nolan Wells over the July 4th weekend. He was last spotted with friends off the boat of Horn Island. His family is calling for transparency, coming after EK commissioned a second autopsy report, reporting that the death was still inconclusive. Here's ABC's Aaron Katursky.
5: Documents obtained by ABC News show that boat set off for Horn Island just before 10 a.m. the morning of July 4th. Wells and his friends arrived at 11:14. For the next 5 hours, the boat was stationary until it left at 4:31 p.m. without Wells, moving at no more than 4 knots. Whatever problem the teens reported was resolved about an hour later at 5:25, when vessel regains normal operation and begins accelerating at 30 to 35 knots.
3: Apple is taking a page out of the car dealership playbook with its new leasing strategy, the Apple Upgrade, a new program that lets consumers lease certain devices for up to 3 years. Michelle Franz and ABC News.
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11: Fair skies in Fargo, 86 degrees right now. For KFGO News, I'm Darren Selvig. The two candidates in the U.S. Senate race for the Democratic nomination debated for the second time yesterday. Congresswoman Angie Craig and Lieutenant Governor Peggy Flanagan are hoping to replace retiring Senator Tina Smith. With the primary election 2 weeks away, endorsements were at the front of the conversations. Flanagan says it's telling, Craig says that it's telling that Flanagan has not received an endorsement from Minnesota Governor Tim Walz.
12: It really speaks for itself, honestly, that the lieutenant governor worked with the governor for the last 8 years, and he has declined to endorse personally in this race. It's probably a very... Now, I'll say it's interesting in the most Minnesota sense.
11: Craig also denied a claim from State Senator John Hoffman that she asked him for an endorsement while he was recovering in the ICU from the political attacks that wounded him and his wife last year. Flanagan responded to claims that Republicans are hoping to run against her because of her vulnerability on fraud, which a large portion of Minnesota voters say is a concern of theirs. She says all Democrats would be a target of that argument.
13: Republicans are attacking every Democrat on fraud, from Amy Klobuchar to Keith Ellison to Congresswoman Craig. Just last week, there was a Republican ad that came up that had both of us up next to each other, side by side.
11: The candidates did agree that no matter who wins the August 11th primary election, they would endorse the winner. A new University of Minnesota study finds cannabis use among Minnesota teenagers has fallen dramatically over the past decade. Researchers say use dropped from about 13% in 2013 to roughly 5% this year. The study also found racial disparities have narrowed, with cannabis use rates among Latino and white students now nearly identical. However, concerns remain for LGBTQ teens, where gaps in cannabis use that had improved over time have widened again. Minnesota Governor Tim Walz visited Ely yesterday for an update on the northern Minnesota wildfires, which have now burned at least 6,400 acres across three Minnesota counties and closed the Boundary Waters Canoe Area Wilderness. The fires have taken business from Ely, which heavily relies on the strong summer tourism season created by the Boundary Waters. Mayor Heidi Omazera had this message for Minnesotans wanting to travel north.
14: Ely is open. We don't know what the future brings for us. There has been some economic downturn because of what is going on right now. You may not be able to quite get the Boundary Waters experience that you want, but there are a lot of other things you can do.
11: Firefighters say containment of the wildfires is at 53%, with more than 1,000 firefighters battling the flames. And North Dakota and Minnesota are claiming top spots in a new nationwide report. According to U.S. News and World Report's 2026 Best State Rankings, Minnesota takes the number 3 spot in the country, while North Dakota jumped to number 4, rising all the way from 12th place last year. The survey evaluates states across 8 key categories, including healthcare, economy, and the education. In the state, North Dakota earned top-tier marks for fiscal stability and employment, while Minnesota scored high in public services and opportunity. Utah ranked first overall for the 4th consecutive year. South Dakota ranked number 2 in the nationwide survey. Your forecast now for the KFGO Weather Center for the rest of today. Partly sunny, high of 94 degrees. Tonight, mostly clear, our low down to 72 degrees. And tomorrow, mostly sunny, even warmer tomorrow, high of 97 with south winds 6 to 16 miles an hour. Right now in Fargo, it's 86 degrees. I'm Darren Selvig, News Radio KFGO.
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0: It Takes Two, Amy Eiler, J.J. Gordon, and it is Peace of Mind with Christy Wilkie.
1: Yay!
0: Last time we had you on the radio, we were in Chicago.
1: Wasn't that fun?
0: We're now it all travel. Now we're all travel buddies.
1: We are. Yes, we are.
0: Where are we going next?
1: Wherever we want, I think.
2: Cincinnati.
1: Cincinnati.
0: Oh, yes. We're going to Cincinnati try the coffee cake.
1: Mm-hmm. Oh, is Cincinnati known for coffee cake?
2: Yeah, yep. And it's weird style of chili.
1: What? Because they put cheese on it.
2: Oh, well, there's no beans. It's like loose, and they serve it over spaghetti.
1: Yeah.
2: Yeah, Cincinnati-style chili.
1: Yeah, that's how I prefer my spaghetti/chili.
2: You shut your mouth.
0: I'm not. What do you mean that's how you prefer your spaghetti/chili?
1: Well, because Skyline chili, right? That's the...
2: Yes, yeah. Or Gold Star.
1: Yeah.
2: Those are the two big brands.
1: Yeah. When I lived in Indiana...
2: Oh, of course, yes.
1: Skyline chili was there, and I was like, I don't know why I've been eating spaghetti any other way my whole life.
2: Okay,
1: with
2: so
1: American
2: cheese
1: on top.
2: You're eating it... That's called one-way, right? Where you just... It's the meat sauce, the spaghetti, and then the cheese.
1: Yes.
2: And then you can do a two-way, which is onions or beans and the cheese. And the
1: Yeah. And I've rocked the onions before. That's good. I've done the whole thing. It's a shabam.
2: Yeah.
1: But my favorite is just like the noodles, the sauce, and the cheese.
0: So wait, does it taste like chili?
1: It tastes like spaghetti to me, the ones that I've had.
2: Yeah, it doesn't. It's not spicy.
1: Yeah, it's not like it's. It looks more just like a meat sauce.
0: Right.
2: But it's not Cincinnati style chili.
0: But it's not chili, and it's not spaghetti sauce.
2: Well,
0: it's some weird in between.
2: Okay, but then they also put it on hot dogs and call those chili dogs.
1: That's true. And I don't think that the chili dog chili tastes like chili.
2: No.
1: It tastes like a meat sauce.
0: So, this is what I'm confused about. It's not like a red marinara sauce. It's like a dark chili sauce. So, like, they're using chili powder.
2: It's not the predominant taste. It tastes unlike anything you ever have.
0: I'm ready, you guys.
2: If you ordered a bowl of Cincinnati style chili and you're expecting chili like we see it here, you are going to be very disappointed until you taste it and you're like, oh, I could get behind this.
1: Yeah.
2: But it's not chili.
1: No.
0: Okay. This is what it has in it. Ready? I looked up a recipe.
2: For Skyline Cincinnati style chili?
0: This is Cincinnati. Skyline Cincinnati chili. So that's what they call it. They call it Skyline. That's not
2: a
0: brand.
2: That's the brand.
1: That's
2: the brand.
1: That's like the rest. That's the chain.
2: Yeah.
0: Okay. Okay. Oil, onions, unsweetened chocolate, garlic, chili powder. So there is chili powder, oregano, cinnamon, allspice, ground cloves, chicken broth, tomato sauce, apple cider vinegar, tomato paste, brown sugar, Worcestershire sauce. Do I say that right?
2: Close enough. I'm very
0: confident with how I say it, but I don't know if I'm right. Salt and pepper, ground beef, and then spaghetti, and then shredded cheese, and then maybe beans or maybe onions, maybe oyster crackers.
2: Oyster crackers are a must.
1: Oh, yes.
2: Yeah. Okay.
1: I would say that what you described as that chili recipe is not at all what I feel like it tastes like.
2: I know.
1: That makes it feel very aromatic.
2: Chocolate. Yeah, new.
0: It's kind of a cross between spaghetti sauce and chili. Like, that recipe to me gives a...
1: Spagilli.
0: It gives a little bit of spaghetti. It gives a little bit of chili, right? Mm-hmm. Like, that recipe kind of sounds like both to me. Okay.
1: I've never tried it.
0: I want to try it. I'm ready.
1: It's good either way.
2: I'll make arrangements because I have a regular supplier who brings me Skyline and Gold Star.
1: Do you really? Mm-hmm. How do they get it here?
2: They're driving back and forth from Kentucky.
1: You are joking.
0: How come you've never told us about this?
2: Because I hold those cans pretty close to the chest. Because it's not like you get a weekly delivery. Like, this delivery is coming like once every 7-8 months.
1: That's impressive, though.
2: It is. It's really good. Because I went down to Kentucky and I fell in love with it. And here's the thing. Skyline chilies, Amy, when you get into that region of the United States, they're on every corner.
1: Mm-hmm.
2: They are the McDonald's of that region. The people eat this nonstop.
0: Are we talking ourselves into Cincinnati right now? We're talking ourselves into it.
1: Well, I mean, if not for the chili, then what? There's
0: the coffee cake.
1: In the coffee. Well, there you go.
2: What, do you want to go to Cleveland? The mistake by the Malake?
0: Is that what they call it?
2: We can't go to Gary, Indiana. Don't ask.
0: No, don't ask.
2: Amy and I are banned from Gary, Indiana.
1: Why? What did you do to the birthplace of Michael Jackson?
0: We had a... Is that the birthplace of
1: yes,
0: my country.
1: Yes, 100%. That's what it's like known for.
2: Gary, Indiana is the armpit of the United States.
0: And yeah. We had a whole slander campaign on Gary, like on our show. Like we did a deep dive into how awful it is. So.
2: I spent one night in Gary and when I looked out the window of my hotel, there was a dumpster on fire. Literally.
1: What were you doing in Gary, Indiana? And what made you do a whole show about it?
2: Well, I was talking about the... Because I think someone said, what's the worst place in the United States? And I said, Gary, Indiana. Oh. I didn't even have to question it.
0: And
2: everything about Gary, Indiana sucks.
0: And in fairness to JJ, everyone piled on after that.
2: They did.
0: It was like he just needed to open the door and everyone came with.
2: We had a trucker who said that he would go hundreds of miles outside of his way so he wouldn't get stuck in Gary.
1: Really?
2: Yeah. And Gary has a great song in The Music Man
1: Gary,
2: about it.
1: Gary, Indiana, yeah. Gary, yeah. Indiana, not Louisiana.
2: Paris, France, New York, or Rome.
0: Now, there was a lot of people, though, like we were not the only ones, who not only were willing to slander Gary, but to, like, openly...
2: To relish it. To be like, yeah. Oh, yeah.
0: Yeah. Okay. Like, they liked hating on Gary, yeah. And we spent a solid amount of time on it.
1: So they're not rolling out the red carpet for you and Gary.
0: No, not at all. No, we're really sorry.
2: If the mayor of Gary, Indiana called and like, listen, we would like you to come and see the great things that we have, I would say, pass.
1: That's saying something.
0: That's how bad it is.
1: You would turn down a key to the city of Gary, Indiana.
2: Do you remember?
0: Would you turn down? Now that's the question. Would you turn down a key?
2: Yeah.
1: So do you see his? He's very serious.
2: Yeah.
0: I know he's very serious.
2: Because then it's like how my grandparents knew the Nixons. That's not fun or cool. You're like, why did it have to be that presidency? Right, of all of them, for them to have correspondence with a president and a first lady, why do you have to be the Nixon?
1: Right, because now you're like, does my family have bad taste?
2: Right.
1: Like, is it us?
2: They're like,
1: is that in my genes?
2: You put that in your office, and someone's like, you've got the key to a city? And be like, yeah, the key to Gary, Indiana. And they go, oh.
0: Oh, man.
2: Muncie didn't call?
1: What did you do to deserve that?
0: Ew. Well, this is called peace of mind. We're supposed to talk about mental health related topics.
2: Yeah, and we should not be crapping on
1: Gary,
2: Indiana.
1: Well, I say apparently
2: so
1: not going to Gary, Indiana would increase your mental health.
2: Probably.
0: Apparently.
1: From the sounds of it.
2: It's got a casino there, and that's its big draw now. Because there's a big casino outside Gary.
1: Okay.
2: Hosts a lot of poker tournaments.
1: Yeah.
0: Sounds like you're checking up on it. It's like the ex that you really don't like, but you're kind of still...
2: It's the only reason, like, when I talk to someone, they're like, we're going to Gary. And I'm like, what for? And they're like, oh, we're playing a poker tournament. Like,
0: oh.
2: Good. That better be the only excuse.
1: Right.
0: Have you ever played in a poker tournament?
2: Yeah, and I was out in the second hand.
1: Oh,
0: no. I would be out in the first hand, so I can't even throw stones.
1: I wouldn't even know how to register for a poker tournament, so...
0: Well, I mean...
2: I had this amazing line.
0: I could figure out how to register. Playing it is my problem.
1: Yeah.
2: So it was Texas Hold'em style that I was playing.
0: Yeah.
2: And in my two cards that I have with me, I have two fives. And a third five flops down on the river or whatever, right? And I go all in on this thing, right? And one other guy goes all in, and I got this great line. I'm like, you know what they say? Two aces beat you blind, but they'll never beat three of a kind. And I lay down my three fives, and the kid lays down three eights. There was an eight in the river, and he had a pair of eights already. And it was horrible, because when you play in a poker tournament and lose in the second hand, you now have a weekend that you have planned nothing to do.
1: Right. Oh, and you were cocky about it, too.
2: I know. Yeah. But isn't that a great line?
0: Yeah, that is a good line. I've never heard it. I would have to come up with some poker lines.
1: Well, did you research poker lines before you went?
2: I mean, I saw the movie Maverick a bunch of times as a kid. I thought I knew everything you need to know about poker. But, you know,
0: I've seen that movie.
2: Playing into peace of mind, talk about a sport that uses, you know, mental tricks, right? Like, you're not playing the game necessarily. You're playing the person across the table from you.
1: Yeah.
2: You're trying to intimidate. You're trying to read their tics, anything, you know, about them.
1: Yeah.
2: Do you ever, have you ever looked into the psyche of poker players? Like, is there a particular part of mental health where people say, like, listen, I study professional athletes or professional gamblers?
1: Yeah. I think, well, the thing about professional gambling is that there is an element of deceit. That goes into that, right? Because you're constantly not wanting people to know what you're doing or saying or whatever. I would assume that poker players would have to figure out how to turn that on and then turn it off if they were going to have any sort of meaningful relationships or social interactions with people, because you don't really want to be in a relationship with somebody who has the mentality of a poker player.
0: Yeah.
1: You know?
2: I mean, how easy is it to turn on and off stuff like that?
1: Oh, I think, well, you look at professional athletes, I think they're able to do that on some level. I think of, like, the Kelseys are the first thing that come to mind, where they're excellent, you know, athletes, but then you see them on their podcast, and they're goofy, and they're, you know. So there's an element of being able to turn it on and off. Even J.J. McCarthy last year was talking about, like, this, his alter ego he has when he's eight or whatever, when he, like, goes on to, or nine, whenever he goes onto the field, and everyone's like, we think that that maybe ruined him, because then from then on he wasn't playing so great. But I think that there probably is, like, something you have to turn on and off when you're doing any sort of professional sport.
0: But I have read things about how that's helped a lot of people in, like, the entertainment industry or in sports, that, like, if you give that ultra ego, or like that person you are when you're on the field or the stage, like Sasha Fierce, for example, is what Beyonce calls like herself when she's on stage doing her thing, and that can help a lot of people in the entertainment industry or in athlete, because they get out of the way of themselves. They're like, this is a totally different person than myself, and so I can turn it on when I'm that person.
1: Yeah, I think, I mean, Hannah Montana was the OG.
0: She was
2: literally,
0: the
2: that's the whole point of it, right?
1: Yeah, it was like she just was somebody else when she was on stage than not.
2: But if you watch the Hannah Montana movie, you know that the alter ego ended up taking over her personality, which is why she got shipped to her grandmother's house for the summer.
1: Yeah, and so that didn't work out well for her.
2: She did learn the hoedown throwdown.
1: Yes, she did.
0: Oh, I forgot about that.
2: Yeah, I know a lot
0: about
2: that.
0: Please don't bring it up. Yes, please don't bring it up.
1: Mm-hmm. Well, why do you know so much about that? It's been brought. It has been brought in.
0: Okay, go ahead.
2: I know how to do the
1: hoedown.
2: No,
1: you do not.
2: Uh-huh. Like, my friend Natalie and I spent a whole... We rode our bikes, even though we are well into our
0: 20s. They're not 13 at the time.
2: Yeah, we
0: are
2: in
0: their
2: mid-20s. Rode our bikes to the movie theater, watched it, had a wonderful time.
1: Of course.
2: Right? And then we were like, you know what we got to do is we got to learn that hoedown, throwdown, line dance. Which, by the way, if you're not up to date... Line dancing is massive in New York City right now.
1: It's big.
2: And, like, everyone's real sweaty when they're doing it, which I think is off-putting to me. But line dancing is huge right now.
1: Wow. Who knew that that section of my elementary school
2: would
1: be benefiting me into my 40s?
2: I always thought that square dancing would be something I'd like to do maybe once as an adult.
1: Yeah.
2: And I also think that maybe calling square dancing is where the future of radio personalities should head down to.
0: Wow, that's bold.
1: That's
2: promenade to the left and grab your gal. You gotta spin her around. Bah, bah, bah, bah.
0: I wouldn't end it with bah, bah, bah, bah.
1: If anybody could pull it off, it's you guys.
2: Actually, you know who probably could call square dancing?
0: Rusty
2: Halverson.
0: Yeah.
2: If you're gonna pick one person on our staff,
1: that's it.
0: By the way, just to go back to this Hannah Montana / Miley Cyrus situation.
2: Uh-huh.
0: Beyonce...
2: Remember, you're bringing it up the second time.
1: This is on you now.
0: No, my point is Beyonce says that she, like, killed Sasha Fierce somewhere in the 2010s, because she says she took the confidence of Sasha Fierce and she had already, like, melded them into her true self. So she didn't need her anymore.
1: Did Jay-Z cheating on her have something to do with that?
0: Probably. It was Lemonade. I'm sure of it.
1: I think so. 100%.
0: Yeah, for sure.
1: Who cheats on Beyonce?
0: I know, but... But look at what we got.
1: Fair. That's a fair point.
0: Lemonade.
1: Yeah.
0: Yeah. She got her payback.
1: She did.
0: She got it.
1: Well deserved.
2: Let's digress here. Have you listened to Lily Allen's album about being cheated on by the guy from
0: You're the one who
2: Stranger
0: told
2: Things?
0: Me. Yes.
2: Did you listen to it?
0: Yes.
2: So it's a concept album, and it lays out the entire, like, from the beginning of their relationship, and each song, like, progresses through. David Harbour is his name. It is one of the most complex but, like, well-done albums, because they decided that they were going to have an open marriage when she was living in England, and then he took advantage of that. And it, like, as a mental health professional, I think you should listen to it, because she talks about, like, losing herself during this.
1: Yeah.
2: And, you know, she's got these kids that are involved in the whole situation. And at one point, he tries to, like, gaslight her and make her feel like she's the villain in this, he's the victim. And I have never heard it so succinctly described by someone who says, I thought for months that I had done something wrong.
1: Oh, yeah.
2: And this person had been manipulating me through my emotions and my intelligence. It's West End Girl, I think, is the maybe
0: West
2: the
0: End
2: term,
0: Girl, yeah.
2: The
0: and, then, and then one of the people that she references, like, comes forward, because
2: yeah.
0: I did a deep dive on that, too. The Madeline, I think it is.
2: Madeline is the name that she uses,
0: yes.
2: But it's not the real name
0: right.
2: of the woman that essentially
0: okay.
2: her husband is having this affair. It's no longer an open marriage, it's an affair. She also, when she performs it live, she's got this dress that's made out of the receipts that she
0: oh,
2: found of all
0: yes.
2: the stuff that he had been spending money on that she had been like...
0: Oh, that's genius.
2: It is out of this world. It's fantastic. It is also adult in nature.
0: Okay.
2: So
0: very
2: I would,
0: adult.
2: I would not be listening to this, like, with the windows down.
1: Yeah, I think that happens a lot, though. When you are in a relationship, it is so hard to be objective in that relationship,
2: right?
1: Because you're in it. It's so hard for you to see it. And a lot of people don't trust the people on the outside because they just don't get it. There's no way they can get it. They don't know what we're like when we're alone, or you see the potential in a person because when you fell in love with them, they were great. You thought they were great. You fell in love with them. And so you just are always kind of chasing that version of them. And so you kind of become blind to the fact that you are getting absolutely manipulated and gaslit
0: that
1: and abused.
0: Person gets out and then they're like, why did I do that?
1: Why
0: didn't you tell me? Mm-hmm. And we're like, we did tell you. And they're like, no, you didn't. And we're like, yeah, we did.
1: Mm-hmm. And
0: yeah,
1: these are
0: did.
1: My receipts for my concert.
0: Yeah.
1: Mm-hmm.
2: I also find it's incredibly difficult because if you talk to someone who's suffered emotional abuse but they don't register that yet and you mm-hmm. tell them your real opinion and then they go back to that person, now all of a sudden you are no longer a trusted confidant.
1: Yeah.
2: Because you told them that this person was bad for them and they're choosing this again.
1: Mm-hmm.
2: I mean, that's a tough conversation to have with anybody. But
1: right.
2: I also think it's important rather than just biting your tongue.
1: It is. And there's a way to go about it, because you don't want to be that person where they're like, well, see, this person thinks I'm stupid, or this person thinks I'm dumb for staying in here, so my only safe place is really with this person who's abusive. So I'm going to go back to them. Because even though it's maybe not healthy, it's familiar.
2: Yeah.
1: And so then you become unsafe when really they're the unsafe person. So it's all in how you deliver that message, I think, to anybody who's in those relationships, because you don't want to come off as being a bad guy either.
2: I mean, I don't want to put August ahead of us, but safe places would be a great conversation to have the next time you're in the studio.
1: Put it in our notes.
0: As long as
1: we
0: don't
1: remember.
0: Digress to Chili slash...
2: Stop talking about Miley
0: spaghetti
2: Cyrus.
1: Poker.
0: Slash Hannah Montana, poker, and Gary Indiana.
2: But look where it took us. Look at where it took us to this
0: yes.
2: wonderful conversation.
0: Look.
1: It took us a long time.
0: Took us like 17 minutes to get there.
2: Okay, Cincinnati... Pull up
0: Here
2: your britches.
0: Come.
2: Here we come.
0: I don't really know if Dakota Family Services wants us to promote them at the end of this. Like, how do you think they would feel about it?
1: Oh,
0: okay.
1: They love it, yes.
0: Okay, okay. 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
1: Mm-hmm.
0: And their website is...
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1: at 701-364-2950, or we're on Facebook, or we're on Instagram...
0: There you go.
1: Just reach out, man.
0: Yeah, reach out. Thanks, Christy Wilkie.
1: Thanks for having me.

0: Taking a quick peek at Wall Street, Rusty Halverson is in the studio as well. You're going to call some square dancing
1: square
0: for
1: dancing.
0: Us?
1: Is that okay?
0: See?
1: Turn to the left.
0: We knew you'd be perfect.
1: Dose to do.
0: I think JJ ended his with burp, burp, burp. We don't recommend that. Okay, you got it down. The S&P is up 15. The Dow is up 548. And the NASDAQ is down 50. It's mixed over here on Wall Street. How did those egg markets close?
1: We will close mixed for the grain and oil seed sector, too. Earlier this morning, USDA reported private export sales of 197,000 metric tons of corn to unknown destinations for delivery during the 2026-27 marketing year. Total U.S. corn export inspections for 25-26 are now 2.965 billion bushels. That's up 25% from the prior year. September corn up 6 3/4 at 458.5. December at 480.5. That's up 6.5 cents. In soybeans, September contract up a nickel, 1204 3/4. November at 1220. That's up 6 1/4. Minneapolis spring wheat, September, down 4 cents at 7.02 1/4. December, down 2 3/4 at 7.25 3/4 cents. Livestock at the Merck and feeder cattle futures, the September contract up $5.30 at 3.37.22. October live cattle at 2.22.17, up $3.40. Lean hogs, October up 47 cents on the day at 88.27. 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
6: Fair skies in Fargo, 86 degrees. For KFGO News, I'm Darren Selvig. A Wahpeton man has serious injuries after a crash in Nelson County. It happened around 6 yesterday evening on a gravel road about 4 miles south of Mackville. The North Dakota Highway Patrol says the 54-year-old man tried to pass a slower vehicle, but significant dust from the passing reduced visibility. The man's pickup struck another pickup head-on. The Wahpeton man was not wearing a seatbelt. The other driver was not seriously hurt. Both were brought to Oltru and Grand Forks. The Highway Patrol says charges for the Wahpeton man are under investigation. Minnesota Governor Tim Walz is taking action despite a federal judge who temporarily blocked Minnesota's first-in-the-nation law banning prediction markets just days before it was to take effect. It's the latest clash between President Donald Trump's administration and states over who regulates operators such as Kalshi and Polymarket. Reporter Mark Fry.
7: Minnesota's impending ban on prediction markets like Kalshi and Polymarket hit a snag yesterday, days before it was supposed to go to effect. A federal judge ruling that federal law preempts the ban, adding it would cause irreparable harm if it took effect. Republican State Senator Jordan Rasmussen was a proponent of the bipartisan bill. The past legislative session, he tells, expects this issue will make it all the way to the U.S. Supreme Court.
8: But I think it was still good for Minnesota this session to put our marker down and say that we believe that we should be able to protect Minnesota consumers from the fraud and insider trading that we've seen in these prediction markets, and that Minnesotans are concerned about putting a casino effectively in everyone's pocket.
6: While cannabis use is declining overall, researchers say disparities affecting LGBTQ teens remain a concern. U of M professor and researcher Marla Eisenberg says recent data shows those gaps have widened again.
9: We saw that things got better for a while, but that the new data in 2025 showed that the disparities had kind of bounced back out to be the same as they were back in 2013. So it looked like it was getting better, and then it got worse, and that's where we're standing today.
6: Overall cannabis use by teenagers in Minnesota dropped to about 5% this year, compared to 13% in 2013. It's 86 degrees in Fargo. 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
6: 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The Superior National Forest will implement a partial reopening of the Boundary Waters Canoe Area Wilderness starting this Thursday. 41 entry points in the central and eastern portions of the wilderness will reopen for day and overnight use, marking phase two of the reopening process. That represents roughly 39%, or about 432,000 acres of the BWCAW. All other entry points will stay closed while wildfires continue to burn in the area. And checking your forecast from the KFGO Weather Center. For the rest of today, partly sunny, smoke and haze, a high of 94 degrees today. Tonight, mostly cloudy, more smoke and haze, low down to 72. Even warmer tomorrow, our high 97 degrees expected under mostly sunny skies tomorrow. Right now, it's 86 degrees in Fargo. I'm Darren Selvig, News Radio KFGO.
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0: Amy, how do you cook your corn on the cob?
1: So it kind of depends.
0: Okay.
1: If I want things to be quick, microwave.
0: Yeah.
1: Because it's like 7 minutes per ear and they just slide out of there.
0: Oh my God. It's amazing.
1: It's amazing.
0: I only discovered this last year.
1: Yeah.
0: Do you do it with the husk on or off?
1: No, on, and then it just slides out.
0: I put 2 ears of corn in the microwave yesterday on a plate.
1: Yeah.
0: It 5 minutes.
1: Yep.
0: And it was steamed to perfection.
1: I know. It's so perfect.
0: The only downside...
1: Now, I cut off the end before I put them in there, right?
0: Oh, see, I do not.
1: Oh, you just throw them in. So yeah. I cut off... I don't know why. I cut off, like, the end.
0: Yeah, where it connects to the stalk.
1: Yeah, and then I just throw them in the microwave.
0: It was so good.
1: Mm-hmm. It's so good.
0: I love corn on the cob.
1: So if I need it to be quick and there's just like, you know, we're just having dinner, I'll do it that way. Now, I'll take it off the, like, I will cut it off the cob and put it in water. Like, if I'm making a big batch to, like, freeze or something.
0: Yep. That's a horse of a different color.
1: Yeah. I rarely ever, and sometimes... If I want to get fun, I'll do them on the grill,
0: yep.
1: Which also you can leave in the husk. Or if you want to get fancy with it, you can, you know, take the husks off and then put them in tin foil. Maybe you're putting seasoning on them or doing something fun. But my go-to method is the microwave now. I don't know why. It just, that's what's happened now.
0: Jill wants me to do something where you put a bunch of butter and milk into a pan and then like a couple sliced jalapenos. And you boil it in that, and then so the butter's already, like, in the corn, so you don't need to roll it on the top of a stick of butter. I said, I've never heard of that, but the microwave method is so convenient, so easy.
1: Oh, like you're still, like it's still on the cob when you do that?
0: Yeah, it's still on the cob, and then you boil it in that sauce, I guess,
1: sure,
0: essentially.
1: Sure, I don't know, the microwave's so easy.
0: It's so easy.
1: Dirtying another pan. How about you just get some, like, jalapeno sauce to put on
0: it? Jill, you don't even like spicy stuff. What's going on? I, for years, had heard about the microwave method, and I was like, no, I'm not going to microwave my corn, okay? It is, if you've never done it before, brothers and sisters, let me tell you are in for a treat.
1: It's the best.
0: It's so easy. Now, if you have, like, 18 people coming to your house and you got to do corn, this is not the method for you.
1: Nope. Mm-mm, this isn't it. Throw them on the grill, maybe.
0: Yeah.
1: Or.
0: Could you cook it on a sheet pan? You could probably put it in the oven.
1: Probably like can. I've never done that. Never done the sheet pan.
0: You can
1: cook
0: corn in so many different methods.
1: I mean, I'm sure if you can do it in the microwave, you can do it on a sheet pan, but I've never considered it. Huh. I mean, also, that's the best way to eat. You have to keep it on the cob. But then also, you have to cook it on the cob. But then also, I use a knife and take it off the cob usually.
0: Do you really?
1: Yeah.
0: Yeah.
1: Just gets so stuck in my teeth.
0: And corn ribs have been huge with you. This person says boil them. Let me tell you what I learned about boiling corn. You suck the flavor right out of it.
1: I don't do that. Yeah, I don't boil it anymore.
0: I was talking to someone recently who was telling me that boiling corn... You boil the flavor out of the corn. Sure, it's an efficient way to cook a lot at one time, but when you boil them, you don't really get all the flavor still in there, which makes sense to me.
1: Now, I've heard about this someone said the cooler method, like cooler corn. I have heard about that. I've never done it, but it's basically boiling it. You're just boiling it in a cooler, right?
0: Right.
1: You're pouring boiling water over cobs of corn in a cooler.
0: I've seen people use a sous vide and putting the sous vide heater inside the cooler and then using that. And so really, as soon as it gets up to temperature, it's like a hot tub for corn.
1: Yeah. Yeah, that's exactly what it is. I don't know. I've seen my coolers. I don't really want to cook in them, you know?
0: Yeah.
1: I suppose they're food safe, right?
0: They're supposed to be. I don't know about if they're supposed to be food safe up to like a high enough temperature. It's meant to keep something. Well, I don't know. It's not necessarily meant to keep something cold. It's meant to keep something temperature adjacent inside of it.
1: Yeah, they said shuck corn, put it in a cooler, dump really hot water in it, 15 minutes. It's done.
0: Really?
1: I mean, if you're cooking for a big group of people, that's probably the way to go. Right?
0: Yeah, probably.
1: I mean, it makes the most amount of sense.
0: I mean, how much water? It says how much water does it say? Or just a pot of water?
1: Dump really hot water. I mean, I would have to cover the corn to cook it.
0: Right? And so that's a lot of water. Like, if you're using one of those coolers that we have for the KFGO picnic.
1: Yeah, that's a lot of water.
0: That is gallons and gallons and gallons of hot water.
1: Yeah. Yeah, so how are you getting that much hot water at one time to pour over it?
0: And you're probably boiling a big pot. And so if it's a smaller cooler, no sweat. I can see that.
1: Yeah, I mean, they don't say boiling water. They just say really hot. Yeah. So maybe it's just really hot water from the tap. Is the tap hot enough to cook your corn?
0: This person,
1: I don't know.
0: Okay. Oh, look at that. Iowa girl here.
1: Okay, we're listening.
0: This is the gospel now. If you boil corn, put butter and cream or half and half in it. Like Jill was saying.
1: Yeah.
0: You got to put it in because then you're actually adding flavor to it and not just taking the water out. Oh, and a little sugar? Hold on. Really?
1: That's exactly how I make my corn, my freezer corn. Yeah, my freezer corn has butter, cream,
0: half and, half.
1: And a little bit of sugar in it.
0: Really?
1: Sugar and salt.
0: I've never done sugar in mine.
1: Mm-hmm. So it would taste like freezer corn, right? I mean, that's the flavor. Someone said I use a steamer.
0: We're sleeping on steamers, by the way.
1: Are we?
0: The steamer that I have is from the 1980s. It's an Oster brand, O-S-T-E-R.
1: Yeah.
0: Fantastic.
1: I don't use a steamer.
0: Robbie Daniels even weighing in, saying my mom always put sugar in her corn when she boiled it.
1: Yeah, I do too.
0: So you guys been sandbagging me out of that I should be putting sugar in my boiled corn?
1: I mean, that's the recipe I got from my aunt. That's just what I use. I just thought everyone did it.
0: Oh, darn it. Now I'm going to have to try it.
1: Now a little bit of sugar. It's good.
0: Okay.
1: It's really good.
0: I can get behind that. But also, if you're not microwaving your corn in the husk, you're missing out. It's fantastic. It like steams itself in the husk.
1: I know. And it's so much easier. And then it just slides out. You don't have to worry about any of the little hairy things.
0: When I was picking it up at the grocery store, they're like, oh, here's a garbage can if you want a husk.
1: No.
0: Shuck your corn. And I'm like, I need the husk.
1: Yeah, I need that. I'm going to cook it in there. This is It Takes Two. Amy Eiler, JJ Gordon. We're going to get you a little update on the weather next.

0: This is News Radio KFGO.
1: I'm KFGO Chief Meteorologist Tom Szymanski. Well, the heat will continue for the next several days, and there will be some areas of smoke and haze to be dealt with as well. So for the rest of your Monday, partly to mostly sunny, cooler than yesterday, but still nice and hot. Smoke and haze out there, high 94, northwest wind at 10 to 22. Partly cloudy, smoke and haze tonight, down to 68, north wind under 12. Will become light and variable, with tomorrow looking like a partly to mostly sunny day. Smoke and haze, high 94, light and variable wind will turn to the west under 12 miles per hour, and that smoke and haze potential persists at least into Wednesday, maybe beyond. Depends on the exact alignment of the jet stream, but still mostly sunny, smoke and haze Wednesday. Potentially the hottest day of the week. Low 70 with a high near 97. Can't wait for that. Thursday, partly sunny, a chance for showers and thunderstorms as a disturbance moves on in. Not a guarantee, but a chance as it stands right now. Low 73, high 87. Friday, partly sunny, low 66, high 88. The weekend right now, Saturday and Sunday, mostly sunny, highs ranging from 87 to 94.
2: Right now, 87 degrees at the KFGO Studios.
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0: writer J.J. Gordon, Tyler Axis, joining us in the studio. What's coming up on your show?
1: Got a very busy show. We've got Chris Atterbury, play-by-play.
0: What's up with the grin?
1: I don't know. We were just kind
0: Amy
1: of...
0: Amy Grant?
1: We were just casually listening to that song and talking about the price for hamburger.
0: Yeah, the price to beef.
1: And I don't know. It's very casual right now. I've been saying it. Kind of feels that way all day. It was just kind of laid
0: day?
1: Back. Yeah.
0: Cash day?
1: Yeah, well... We'll spice it up a little bit on Afternoons Live. We got Chris Atterbury kicking off things. He's their play-by-play of your Minnesota Twins.
0: You want me to bring a couple of, like, kids who are enjoying summer break, and you wouldn't feel like it was super cash.
1: Yeah,
0: you know,
1: probably
0: if you want
1: not.
0: To spice up the energy. No. Get a couple of kids who are just on the edge of August.
1: Yeah, they got to have the fun while they still can, because time's ticking.
0: I know. It's what color is August?
1: What
0: color is August?
2: It's orange.
0: I think it's like a yellow orange. Like it's more
2: hot.
0: Yellow. It's more yellow than orange.
2: It's gross.
1: That smoke and haze kind of.
2: Yeah.
0: It's the same color as English.
2: Like is your English folder?
0: Yeah.
2: What? Yeah. Yeah, the folder. Like,
0: you
2: like
0: know, the
2: in,
0: folder.
2: English in English class, yeah. What color is the folder?
0: What color is your English folder?
2: What science? What did we decide? Science is green?
0: Green, yeah. English
1: yeah,
0: is yellow.
1: I don't know that I really relied on just having
0: what?
1: A folder, I guess.
2: Okay,
1: I mean, we had a trapper
0: okay,
1: keeper.
0: But like color.
2: Okay,
0: like
2: Rockefeller.
0: What number is yellow?
1: What?
0: Like, what's
1: what
0: the
1: is,
0: number?
1: What is going on? When I said it was laid back, this is just getting weird.
2: Do you have a headache? Here, hold these crystals that I have
1: yeah,
2: for
1: right?
2: you in my pocket.
1: Yeah, get those essential oils for my temples
0: sometimes
1: right
0: when
1: now.
0: You see... Numbers, could you associate them with a color? No?
2: No.
1: No.
0: There's someone out there that
2: what's
0: knows what
2: one,
0: I'm talking
2: one
0: about.
2: To you, what color is that? Red?
0: One probably is red, actually.
2: Mm-hmm. Yellow, two?
0: I was thinking yellow is three.
2: Nope. You're drunk. Go home.
1: Yeah, that's your excuse. Just go home. Yeah. Go hang out with the kids and enjoy the summer days that are 90-some degrees.
2: Yeah, I love the fact that we're at the point in the summer where kids are starting to notice back-to-school sales and things like that.
1: Uh-huh.
2: And so they're like, we've got to suck all the fun we can out of every minute.
0: And I think you have one of two kids. Your kid is either like completely uninterested and is like, yeah, get me school supplies, I don't care. Or that kid has such specific school supplies that they want and they want to go shop and they have a list and they exactly know exactly what they want.
2: Tyler, you're in between 8th grade and 9th grade.
1: Okay.
2: It is July 25th. What are you doing?
1: Hanging out at the pool.
2: Is that what it was?
1: Yeah.
2: The pool?
1: Yeah, that was all we had to do in Leeds. You know, because a lot of the guys that I would hang out with were farmers, so they were out doing stuff out in the fields. And
0: did you say between 7th and 8th? Is that what you said?
2: 8th and 9th.
0: Oh, 8th
1: and 9th.
2: Oh. Like, do you have a job at that point?
1: Yeah, wait, I might have been working at that point. Yeah, that could have been the old BTR elevator shift right there, yeah. I think, actually, that was the summer that we were... deconstructing the elevator as it was in Church's Ferry to move it closer to Leeds.
2: Really?
1: Yeah, because of the Rising Devil's Lake. So we had to physically move that elevator, at least the shop part, and then they built out there. I was in great shape for football that upcoming fall.
2: I bet you were.
1: Uh-huh. Didn't last long. That was not a lifelong habit that stuck with me.
0: By the way, someone said, how long are you microwaving corn for? I do 5 to 7 minutes per ear, but you said you did 2 and 5 minutes.
2: I did 2 and 5 minutes.
0: Oh.
2: Because I'm not doing it. You're not doing individual. So like if you put 3 ears in there, you do 21 minutes?
0: Oh, yeah, maybe
2: I think
0: not.
2: You're probably doing
0: do like,
2: 7 minutes for like up to
0: I probably
2: 4 ears
0: did.
2: Of corn.
0: Probably, yeah.
2: Yeah.
0: Okay, so try that.
2: Do you ever microwave your corn?
1: No, have not. Have done
2: you
1: a
2: should.
1: Potato
0: so
1: before.
0: Good.
2: Yeah.
1: My grandmother has, I don't remember what they're called, but she had made these, where you basically wrap your potato inside, you know, whatever this contraption is, and you throw it in. I have no idea how long. I don't remember. But, yeah, it came out just as good as.
2: Really?
1: Yeah.
0: Boiling. Oh, the little bag that you put them in?
1: Yeah, but it was
0: I started one of those on fire in my microwave on Christmas Eve. Yeah.
1: Wonderful.
0: Uh-huh.
1: Way
0: so
1: to
0: I'm
1: ruin
0: scared.
1: Christmas.
0: I've started a lot of fires on Christmas Eve, actually. And then I had, like, the explosion of the, it's been a thing.
2: I directed a play in January that was set in a fake grocery store. But to make it look...

0: grill, I went out and bought $100 worth of canned corn and $100 worth of canned beans. And by the end, kids ran their shopping carts into it. And at the end of it, there were some that I could not donate because I was like, I'm going to donate these to the food pantry. But some cans are so busted up that they would just, you wouldn't accept them, right? You'd be like, I'm not going to take your dented cans because we've always been told you don't eat food out of dented cans, right? But I know they're dented because a kid was running a shopping cart into it. So my poor wife has been eating green beans with almost every meal since
1: just
0: January.
1: Just to try to get rid of them?
0: Just to try to get... And now we can see the back of our counter. Like
1: you're not
0: our,
1: making a dent
0: cupboard.
1: In it?
0: It's good. Thank God. We're going to be done soon. And it's not even like they're French style. They're the full-on green beans. And she's very disappointed in that. She wants French
2: understood.
0: Style.
2: Understood. Green beans.
0: You don't like green beans?
2: I don't like green beans. That's one of them that I just don't like. Yeah. And I've tried. Trust me. Because Carly loves them. I just can't get into the green
0: Someone
2: beans.
0: Someone get Darren Selvig over here.
3: Yeah,
0: breaking
3: news.
2: No way.
1: Holy cow. Okay. Yeah. Okay, so Afternoons Live coming up next.
2: Yeah, we got Chris Atterbury. We got Barry Grundahl. We have got Eric Drinovic. He is the West Fargo mayor. I was saying some things about a sales tax there. He's going to correct me today.
0: Oh, okay. Nice.
2: And Sisters Who Sell Intel in the final hour.
1: Sounds good. We'll be listening. Afternoons Live coming up next.

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3: ABC News, I'm Michelle Franzen. At the National Cathedral in Washington, D.C. this hour, funeral services underway for the late Senator Lindsey Graham. The longtime GOP lawmaker from South Carolina died at the age of 71 earlier this month. President Trump delivering the eulogy, calling Graham a member of the family and also a critical part of the Republican Party.
4: For more than 30 years, nothing of consequence happened in this Capitol without Lindsey Graham knowing about it. Nothing of significance happened anywhere in the world without Lindsey Graham having a view on it.
3: Earlier at a ceremony at the Capitol Rotunda, Republican Senate Leader John Thune says he'll remember Graham for his friendship and humor. Consumer confidence slid this month, with U.S. and Iran hostilities fueling concerns over gas prices and stubborn inflation. The war with Iran now entering its sixth month, and officials in Japan assessing the damage following a powerful 6.8 magnitude earthquake today. This is ABC News. Cleanup continues across the Midwest following severe storms and a tornado outbreak. The National Weather Service says the tornado that blew through portions of Wisconsin has been upgraded to an EF3. Cracker Barrel CEO Julie Masino stepping down after trying to rebrand the restaurant chain to usher in new and younger customers. More from ABC's Elizabeth Schulze.
5: 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Well, that new logo, unveiled last August, removed Uncle Herschel sitting in overalls, instead featured simple letters with no image. Turned out, there was no appetite for it. People online, even President Trump, decried the change, and within days, Cracker Barrel reversed course and went back to the original logo.
3: A replacement has already been announced. No grand prize winner in Powerball last night. That means tomorrow night's drawing will be worth at least $663 million. Tonight's Mega Millions jackpot up to $800 million. Michelle Franzen, ABC News.
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10: Fair skies in Fargo, 86 degrees right now. For KFGO News, I'm Darren Selvig. Dairy Farmers of America is responding to the authorization of a strike at the Cass Clay Creamery in Fargo. As part of ongoing negotiations, members of Teamsters Local 120 voted to authorize a strike on Monday. There's no strike taking place yet. In a statement, Dairy Farmers of America says it's actively working on a new collective bargaining agreement to continue offering competitive wages and benefits. It adds that it's committed to a respectful, constructive bargaining process in good faith and to reach a fair and equitable agreement that best supports employees and farmer owners. Truckers are facing some tough choices as diesel fuel costs surge. Reporter Taylor Rivera.
11: With pump prices climbing past the $5 mark due to ongoing overseas conflicts, local shipping companies are forced to absorb heavy cash flow hits or pass those operational expenses down to everyday shoppers. President of the Minnesota Trucking Association, John Houseladen, says that while those larger fleets can usually navigate the squeeze, smaller, independent operators face more immediate risks.
12: You have independent contractors, you have private fleets, and those are the ones that are hit the hardest because if it goes too high, they just can't afford it. And so, again, we've seen some drivers exit the market.
11: He says whether fuel rates will continue their upward march toward historic highs or stabilize in the coming weeks remains to be seen.
10: Houseladen says how long individual fleets can sustain these overhead costs depends entirely on when the market stabilizes. If you see extra emergency vehicles near Liberty Middle School in West Fargo tomorrow, don't be alarmed. West Fargo Police and Fire Departments will be conducting a joint active shooter training exercise at the school from 8 a.m. to 5 p.m. Wednesday. Police say the drill was planned months ago and is not in response to any active threat. Neighbors may hear loud noises and see flashing lights, but no live ammunition will be used. The exercise is closed to the public. And the Upper Midwest is sweeping the top spots in a new nationwide ranking. According to U.S. News and World Report's 2026 Best States Survey, North Dakota, Minnesota, and South Dakota all placed in the nation's top four. South Dakota took second place overall, followed by Minnesota at number three and North Dakota at number four, an eight-spot jump for North Dakota from last year. The annual report measures all 50 states across eight categories, including health care, economy, and fiscal stability. Utah finished first overall for the fourth straight year. Our forecast from the KFGO Weather Center for the rest of today, partly sunny skies, a high of 94 with light and variable winds. Tonight, mostly clear, smoke and haze, low 72. Tomorrow, mostly sunny, smoke and haze expected again tomorrow with a high of 97. And checking our extended forecast, some relief from the dry weather may be on the way Thursday. Partly to mostly cloudy skies Thursday with scattered showers and thunderstorms expected. A low of 73 and a high of 87 on Thursday. Right now, it's 86 degrees in Fargo. I'm Darren Selvig, News Radio KFGO.
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0: Gotta let it get there. That's all I was waiting for. Derek Hansen's producing After News Live. I'm Tyler Axis. Good afternoon. We're going to be with you until 5 o'clock here on KFGO. Got a number of things coming your way. Chris Atterbury, your play-by-play of your Minnesota Twins, going to be joining us here in this very hour. Got a deadline coming on up. We were talking about it a little bit yesterday afternoon, the 4 o'clock hour, about, all right, who's going to make the first move? Seems like an awful lot of staring around right now in Major League Baseball, but we'll ask him about that and, well, what we can expect as the Twins are back in action tonight at Target Field, 6 o'clock pregame, Kansas City's in town. So we'll visit with him in this first hour. Bear Grundahl, Bears Appliance Repair, is going to be joining us today as well. If you have an appliance that's not quite operating the way it ought to be, you can send those in to the Adventure RV Test Club. That's at 35270. And we'll ask him. This is a reschedule from last week. The guy was too dang busy, but he does have some time for us today. Yesterday, we were having a bit of a conversation as well. You and I, through that same text club, also through the Northwest Tire Studio line at 237-5948. I was taking some issue with some perception I had about what's going on in West Fargo when it comes to the use of sales tax towards development and incentives. The mayor of West Fargo messaged and said, hey, let's have a conversation about that, which I am excited to do. Eric Jordanvig, the mayor of West Fargo, is going to be joining us. In fact, somebody who's been on the show a number of times, I think there's some common ground and some things that I probably need to, I don't know if I want to say eat crow, Derek, but perhaps get it a little bit more in line with what has been in place and what should be utilized.
1: Yeah, well, hey, clarification's always good, right?
0: It was very politely put to me, like, hey, that's not all of the story from the mayor, so I'll let him explain a little bit later on. And it's Real Estate Remix in the final hour as well. If you're looking to buy or sell, you can, well, send those in, and we'll ask Puna Manaruna a little bit later on. Speaking of buying, Derek, I want to ask you this, because yesterday we were talking about streaming services. And it was not all that long ago. I was visiting with a friend while I was on break, and we had to stop at a spot before we ended up where we're going. And he's going and looking for DVDs.
1: Looking
0: to buy physical copies of media, DVDs.
1: Yeah.
0: And we got in this conversation about how he's wanting to own things again. And I'm like, well, what do you mean? He goes, well, if you're doing all the streaming services, right? You don't really own that media. You don't own the movie that you can go and stream on there, because Netflix can just decide, well, okay, this is away. You're not going to have this. Now, maybe if you go and subscribe to HBO or Prime,
1: they
0: whatever
1: it
0: might be.
1: Yeah.
0: You can maybe get that. But then I got into, I'm not a gamer. I used to be. I mean, back in the N64 days, lookout. But they're not selling physical copies of those games either. And there's some conversation that if you don't play those games after an extended period of time, they might delete them from you as well. So you don't own that. And then today I was going through the news, and Apple is looking at basically leasing out iPhones for like what in essence would be $18 a month.
1: Mm-hmm.
0: So you still won't own that phone. You can
1: utilize it. I've leased phones before.
0: Okay. But you were not paying it off to, in fact, own it.
1: No.
0: You just leased it.
1: For a couple of years, yeah.
0: Okay.
1: Much like a car.
0: Yeah. There's something about that ownership of, hey, look, when you spend money on something, you actually own it. That seems to be kind of slipping away a little bit. Now, I mean, when it comes to real estate, there's way more people that are renting right now than have been in a long time. The first age of buying a home has gone way up.
1: Right.
0: So that whole ownership thing is something I really want to dive into.
1: It's interesting because I have, you know, my friend Paul that you know very well, if you've been to the Twins, he still likes to buy DVDs, you know, and he's, 20-some years younger than me.
0: Right.
1: So in his early 30s, and he still likes to have the physical DVD. I could care less about them now. I have a bunch of old VHS and DVDs sitting in my little man cave at the lake, and I just looked at my book of CDs the other day, just laughing, like, I have nowhere to put them right now. I mean, I'm literally, outside of this little old radio I inherited from my grandma that has a CD player in it with the radio, I would really have, nor would I take the time to do it, because I can just hit the song that I want.
0: Yeah, I could find the specific
1: on whatever service that you want. And I kind of like it. Mm-hmm. Now, Jack Michaels and I have this conversation all the time. He likes to have the physical CD. Like, he just bought
0: it. Yes, he's still making them, isn't he?
1: Well, not anymore, because his new vehicle doesn't have a CD player. No. So it is an interesting thought. I think there was something about, like, I go back to cassettes being my first. Now, I was young enough to get 45s or some singles.
0: Sure.
1: I didn't really do with the full album very much, but I remember cassette tapes. You'd open up in that kind of that smell that you had from it, and it was yours, and I probably went through a few Appetite for Destructions and many Back in Blacks, you know, and you'd buy them. You go to Musicland and buy them, and it was yours, and then if you lost it somewhere or someone would steal it out of your car, I mean, that you had to go get a new one.
0: Or you put it in someone else's boombox, forgot it there, and then you went home. And
1: or it melted. In the sun.
0: Yeah, there's something about having that physical copy that seems to be coming back. I think about people getting back into vinyl, right?
1: Yeah, well, that's big.
0: Yeah, or that they want to physically own the whole album.
1: And they want to hear the scratches. They want to hear all that.
0: That sort of soft sound in that background. Mm-hmm. And it does sound better, I will say. Some of the digitized media doesn't have that same power that some of that physical media is. But my curiosity is, when people are starting to talk about, well, when you're just streaming things, you don't really own them. I mean, I know you talked about downloading them, but it seems as though people want to be able to actually go, give you your plastic card, walk out of a store, or have something delivered to them that they feel like they have some ownership of it again. Instead of just, okay, we're going to basically rent the ability to watch this movie. And, well, whenever that company decides it's going to go away, it's just gone.
1: Yeah, that's a good question. No, I don't know. I mean, it's I don't have a lot of stuff.
0: Yeah.
1: And, you know, and I found that out when I left my ex's house. Oh, I can pretty much put all my stuff, my life in my back of my pickup. Yeah. So I found that in a quick hurry. But no, I mean, and so I don't really care to have a lot of stuff outside of clothes and shoes. I mean, seriously.
0: The
1: but,
0: essentials.
1: Yeah, exactly. And I like to have a nice TV and, you know, and things like that. I mean, I have a boat and a camper, but that's pretty much it.
0: Yeah,
1: and
0: right.
1: So I don't like clutter. And so a lot of that stuff, as you mentioned, is in totes and just sitting in storage in the bottom, underneath the bed of my camper, to be honest with you.
0: It seems like we don't own as much as what we used to. Well, I'm not saying that's a terrible thing. It's just, it's the things that we used to be like, okay, yeah, I have, you know, Dumb and Dumber, whatever. You don't anymore. You might be able to rent it from or watch it on the streaming service, but you don't really own. And it was just an interesting conversation. Then when I saw that, Apple's like, yeah, for $18 a month. So through your provider, you basically are renting that phone, and then you had to return it.
1: Yep.
0: Okay.
1: Yeah, I mean, you get that like a upgrade. Card, if you didn't come back 100%, then they flip you into another one. It's kind of a racket.
0: Yeah.
1: There's no doubt.
0: No doubt about that.
1: But I think there is something to that. And, you know, it is funny because you think about movies. I mean, I know people with just a collection of DVDs and VHS tapes before that, and I think that was always kind of cool. But I find myself funny. If I go to one of the streaming services, I'm flipping through the movies and kind of passing on them the way I'd kind of look at a DVD store or a VHS store, where I'd walk by the 99-cent rack and go, are you kidding me?
0: There is fewer moments that test some patience when it's like, okay, well, what do you want to watch? I don't know. What do you want to watch? And then you just start going through that catalog. And you get to some point like, well, I could settle for this one, but I want to continue to see what else there is. And then by the time you decide, it's already so late in the evening that you're not going to watch it anyway.
1: Pretty much.
0: Go back to your comfort show.
1: Yep.
0: Yep. That's okay. That's a universal experience for everybody. I've seen a lot of heads nodding here in the KFGO studio. Our KFGO time is fast approaching 2:16. I'm Tyler Rax, as well as Derek Hansen producing. We'll come back to more After News Live right after this.
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0: Bottom of the hour, we'll be heading on down to the Twin Cities Target Field, where we'll connect with Chris Atterbury. Again, the Twins pregame gets underway at 6 o'clock. They're hosting Kansas City. Visit with him about that, and of course, any speculation that is swirling around the organization when it comes to the fast-approaching deadline of trades right around the corner. Other things going on in news, there's a pretty big day out in D.C. right now. The House has been on recess, but you have the funeral and the service for Lindsey Graham that was taking place. In fact, it still might be. I don't know if that was earlier or if it's still ongoing. But you also had President Zelensky in town. You had Netanyahu in town, and both of them were meeting with the President of the United States. Now, there was no media involved in any of that. It was just those two at separate times visiting with the President about two ongoing wars. Obviously, Ukraine and Russia, and if you know, following along with Lindsey Graham's, maneuvering, he was all for getting Ukraine the military aid from the United States as they possibly can. In fact, he was just coming back from Ukraine before he unexpectedly passed away. And the other conversation, of course, is the war with Iran. That is ongoing. It seems like maybe there's a haltage right now, at least when it comes to the hostilities. But we've seen this before. What I find interesting is, I'm not sure how many of you go and read articles on Axios. It's one that I do, in fact, frequent when it comes to just getting some of the latest of what's going on out in D.C. One of them that stood out to me when it comes to foreign affairs is that U.S. officials believe sanctions could hurt Iran more than bombs. When were there sanctions placed on before we decided dropping bombs on Iran? Well, that was negotiated by Barack Obama. The sanctions that were being put on place, the inspections that were going to go and make sure and verify that they were not enriching uranium, that they would not get to a nuclear weapon. There was some release of some of the frozen assets, I know, but it was minor in comparison to what was being negotiated in the Memorandum of Understanding that had been basically signed off on until there was, well, some aggressive behavior, I would say, from Iran to get this thing to be at the hot conflict again. But we are, what, 5-6 months into this war. And it is as of late that you have Scott Bessent, who is the U.S. Treasury Secretary, saying, hey, you know what might move the needle a little bit more? Is if we put back sanctions on Iran. Folks, this should have been part of the conversation before any of this started in the first place. That's why I do believe that the line of reasoning, I don't say the excuse making, the line of reasoning has shifted from February through now, from regime change to nuclear weapons to energy development, all these things that we've just kind of shifted through as to the reason why we started to engage in this in the first place. And I know when I go to the Adventure RV Text Club at 35270, people will, as they often do, say, well, this is really just the distraction from some of the domestic things, like the Epstein files, which is something I get regularly whenever we're talking about Iran, saying you're not talking about the thing you should be. But this is so late into this game to just starting to have the realization that financially is the way to get Iran to maybe back down just a little bit. Some of the intel is coming out now showing that there are domestic things going on in that country because, look, there's a gas shortage. The economy is not doing so well, which, again, if that is what's going to be moving the needle, when you look back at that memorandum of understanding that this administration was open to supporting, this was going to give Iran a huge win financially, we're telling you. Having fees on the Strait of Hormuz when it comes to ships passing on through, they're going to be making money. Go ahead, sell that oil on the open market. We were going to unfreeze a lot of the assets to, I would say, a deeper checking amount than what the Obama administration had and all the sanctions that have been lifted. So I don't know if this is just floundering around or if this was the realization through updated intelligence that says, you know what, It's not the bombs. It's the financial side that's really going to move the needle on these leaders. Because, Derek, it's been like 6 months since we engaged in this, and it seems pretty damn late for this to come to the realization from this administration that it's finances.
1: And Americans are just exhausted of it, aren't they? I mean, if I'm a Republican, I'm like, Mr. President, if you're a House member right now and you're a GOP member,
0: they're running for re-election and November is right around.
1: People are exhausted of this conflict right now, and Iran, and so there's no question they have to got to get this done, tidied up somehow before the end of August, because that's when you really start getting, that's when the ads are really going to start cranking up. Electronic media, as we get blitzed with our phones or whatever. Yeah, I think for them, no doubt, I would be so frustrated right now if I was a senator up for a reelection, if this is my 6 years, if that term was up, or if I was a House member. The problem is that the leader of the House right now, he's such a lapdog for the president that, Mike Johnson's not going to go and push the buttons to say, hey, if you want to regain control, because let's face it, and we all know what this is all about with everything. If Democrats get control of both houses after this election, come January, the impeachment talks will start right away, and you're going to have guys and gals from the right going along with it, and they may actually charge him with impeachment coming up in 2027.
0: If there is a huge wave in November that does swift, if Democrats win the Senate, which a couple months ago they're nobody. In fact, I still don't think they win the Senate. I know people are saying, this is the year, Texas is, the czars, say Democrats. I know that there's a bit of a lead from Tallarico. Texas has been that shiny object, it's Lucy with the football every single election year. And this is going to be the time. But let's say for just conversation's sake, they do in fact get that Senate. It will effectively be the end of the influence, I believe, of he being the leader of the GOP, of MAGA being as influential inside the GOP as it is. Now, I don't know if it'll still be the grand old party, or if there's going to be some different formulation that comes up of a coalition of fed up individuals saying, look, we got to get back to making this boring and get some things done here. But it's a pivotal election.
1: Well, and what it really comes down to, and it's the old adage, you go back to the early 90s with Bush versus Clinton, it's the economy, stupid. And if we're sitting there at 350 gas still come November, that's where the swing voters, because the people listening to talk radio, it's one thing. You probably are entrenched in what you think. Mm-hmm. But for those swing voters, that flip-flop, and the people I know that have voted for Clinton and Bush and Obama and Trump, and Biden, and now back to Trump. Those are the people
0: that's a little pendulum.
1: And those are the people that swing elections. And if things are not going well, that's exactly what could happen. We shall see. There's a long ways till then.
0: A lot can happen, including some of the changes that are being proposed when it comes to actually voting by mail or otherwise. That I saw a district court just said, you could, U.S. Postal Service, you can go ahead and not do A, B, and C, depending on if the state has provided voter information. So that is all up in the air right now.
1: You follow this a lot closer than I do, but just looking at the reds, and when we're talking, you see those maps, here's the red, and you see the little pockets where the population is blue. Yeah,
0: where people actually live.
1: But I know a lot of Republicans that vote by mail.
0: Yeah, absolutely.
1: And I just wonder if they're not understanding that, you don't necessarily, you may scratch your head at stuff that happened in Pennsylvania and Georgia or whatever in 2000, but there's a lot of people who vote straight ticket, this state, by the way.
0: You can go to 2020 and have those conversations about how they were saying, don't do this, don't do this, and their voters didn't utilize what they typically do, and I could make an argument that it cost them. Yeah. They just chose not to vote. So I think you're right. If they start really going after that mail-in voting, it's going to be a lot of Republican voters that are going to be impacted by it.
1: That'll be something to watch here coming up. There's no doubt.
0: We'll have those conversations at another time. Here's what's coming up. KFGO News at the bottom of the hour. We're going to head on down to Target Field. Chris Atterbury, your play-by-play for Minnesota Twins. He joins us next here on KFGO.
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9: Fair skies in Fargo, 88 degrees right now. I'm Darren Selvig, KFGO News. A recent audit of Valley City State University found the school failed to correctly document and approve tuition waivers. According to the audit report released today by the North Dakota State Auditor's Office, auditors found errors in the university's cultural diversity waiver and the Rural Teacher Support Program waiver. VCSU awarded nearly $193,000 in cultural diversity waivers to 131 students in 2024 and 2025. The report says the university did not properly verify whether students were eligible for the tuition waivers. During the same time frame, VCSU gave out $73,000 in rural teacher support waivers to 64 students. The auditor's office found missing applications and could not verify students worked in a North Dakota school district. Both waiver programs ended after the 2025 fiscal year, and the university agreed to follow its own policies as recommended by the auditor's office. A Wahpeton man has serious injuries after a crash in Nelson County. Happened around 6 yesterday evening on a gravel road about 4 miles south of Mackville. The North Dakota Highway Patrol says the 54-year-old man tried to pass a slower vehicle, but significant dust from passing reduced visibility. The man's pickup struck another pickup head-on. The Wahpeton man was not wearing a seatbelt. The other driver was not seriously hurt. Both were brought to Oltru and Grand Forks. The Highway Patrol says charges for the Wahpeton man are under investigation. The two candidates in the U.S. Senate race for the Minnesota Democratic nomination are debating many things, including endorsements, with Minnesota's primary election 2 weeks away now. Congresswoman Angie Craig and Lieutenant Governor Peggy Flanagan are hoping to replace retiring Senator Tina Smith. Craig says it's telling that Flanagan has not received an endorsement from Minnesota Governor Tim Walz.
10: It really speaks for itself, honestly, that the Lieutenant Governor worked with the governor for the last 8 years. And he has declined to endorse personally in this race. It's probably a very, I'll say it's interesting in the most Minnesota sense.
9: Craig also denied a claim from State Senator John Hoffman that she asked him for an endorsement while he was recovering in the ICU from the political attacks that wounded him and his wife last year. Flanagan responded to claims that Republicans are hoping to run against her because of her vulnerability on fraud, which a large portion of Minnesota voters say is a concern of theirs. She says all Democrats would be a target of that argument.
11: Republicans are attacking every Democrat on fraud, from Amy Klobuchar to Keith Ellison to Congresswoman Craig. Just last week, there was a Republican ad that came up that had both of us up next to each other, side by side.
9: The candidates did agree that no matter who wins the August 11th primary election, they would endorse the winner. It's 88 degrees in Fargo. 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
9: 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Governor Tim Walz has signed an executive order to prevent Minnesota State employees from using non-public information for inside training on prediction markets. This follows a federal judge's preliminary injunction blocking Minnesota from implementing a law banning the prediction markets. The legislation passed with bipartisan support in both the House and the Senate and was scheduled to go into law this Saturday, August 1st. If that happens, Minnesota would be the first state in the nation to ban these platforms. Employees who violate the executive order may be subject to discipline up to and including discharge. In your forecast from the KFGO Weather Center now for the rest of today, smoke and haze, partly sunny skies otherwise, high of 94. Tonight, mostly clear, more smoke and haze, our low 72. Mostly sunny tomorrow, a high of 97 tomorrow, warmer day tomorrow. And in our extended forecast, some rain could be on the way. Scattered showers and thunderstorms, our low 73 degrees on Thursday, and a high of 87 on Thursday. Right now in Fargo, 88 degrees. I'm Darren Selvig, News Radio KFGO.
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0: Every Tuesday at this time, we are joined by the play-by-play voice of your Minnesota Twins. That is Chris Atterbury, good friend of ours, joining us in Minneapolis as the Twins are back in action at home hosting Kansas City. Chris, welcome back, my friend. How you been?
1: I'm lovely. How are you?
0: Doing well. She's a hot one out there, I imagine, down in the Twin Cities with you guys out there and about as well, huh?
1: Not nearly as hot as the last couple days, but okay. Definitely on the sticky side. Jeffers said on Sunday he went through, I think, three jerseys.
0: He went through how many?
1: Three.
0: That's impressive. I'm not even mad at that. That is impressive.
1: Yeah.
0: You know, when it comes to that heat, you know, and somewhat the smoke and haze, is. I know that has been something that a lot of people have been complaining about. Have you heard that from players out there? Like, hey, you know, like, when it comes to this smoky, you know, kind of air that we're out there running around in, or the heat, do they talk much about the actual environment on game day when it comes to that post game with you?
1: So that came up in Chicago, because we landed in Chicago and the air quality was horrible. We landed there on a Thursday afternoon and it was like a 500, and the smoke was terrible. And the conversation was, we can't play in this. And in fact, that night they had canceled the soccer game there in Chicago. And then the next day they actually canceled the game in Cleveland because of the smoke. We woke up to an iffy situation, but then by late afternoon, you could tell it was clearing away, the wind changed, and we were okay. But that's something they're really cognizant of, because you go out in that smoke, I mean, you can do some serious damage to yourself. And not only that, I mean, if we're being cynical, I don't think there's an ownership group out there that wants to have somebody buy a ticket, come to their game, maybe have asthma, sit in the smoke, and then point the finger back at, well, you had a game and I was in your environment. So I think just kind of to save people from themselves and to cover everybody's behind, I think they probably are pretty quick to pull the plug on those dangerous condition games.
0: Mm-hmm.
1: But fortunately, we dodged the smoke mostly, and we're going to be fine with that today. No smoke here.
0: Yeah. Very good. This conversation, by the way, is brought to you by Valley Truck Gear on Main Avenue in West Fargo. You know, looking at the standings right now, still in the thick of it, one game back from 500. What are we, one game out of, I think, the wild card? Three out of, from that central. So all of it still within play, Chris, right where we want to be, right?
1: It's all there. It's all there. I mean, we'd like to be 10 games over, but we're not.
0: Correct.
1: And I think we're right where we probably deserve to be, and I think they've squeezed a lot out of this club. I like how they play. You know, even conceivably today, if you win here and Cleveland gets swept in their doubleheader, you could be in second place by the end of the day. Now, I don't think you can worry about that. I know the guys in the clubhouse aren't thinking that way, but fans can dream on it. But just keep winning series. We've won, you know, 8 of our last 11 series. We're 8-2-1 in our last 11 series. So it may not feel like, you know, a rocket ship to the moon here, because we've been climbing back. We got to 500, then we lost four straight, then we won three. It's like one step forward, then a little back, and then two forward, one back. But we've won 8 of 11 series. If you keep winning series, eventually the math turns in your favor. And so again, they took care of business. It wasn't always pretty, but they took care of business with Oakland or with Sacramento, whatever they are, the A's. And you have to do it against the Royals, a Royals team that's been terrible.
0: Right.
1: But it's owned us this year. They're 5-2 against the Twins this year. So we got to figure out a way to solve Kansas City.
0: I was just going to say that exact same thing. I mean, Kansas City sitting at, what, like 45-62? But, you know, these are some of those games where, you know, if we want to be right in the thick of things where we currently are and come out that two steps ahead instead of just one step and then two back, you got to win this series. You got to beat these teams, as you've said over the years, that you're supposed to beat. And that includes Kansas City starting tonight.
1: And especially the timing of it, because everyone knows the trade deadline is Monday.
0: Yep.
1: And everybody knows that, this is how the media works. You win one and they're like, everybody's buying. And you lose one and they're like, everybody's selling. It's probably more subtle than that, but it sure looks a lot better if you're a couple games over 500. It's a lot less of a squint to see where you can go if you're actually holding on to a playoff spot come Sunday night, you know, or something along those lines. So these games matter. I mean, the ones in April that we lost to them matter too, but these are the ones at hand, and they absolutely have a whole lot of meaning.
0: I'm curious, when you talk about the media, I've seen, of course, that media saying, hey, so-and-so is off limits. I saw, you know, Byron and Joe Ryan, those are off limits. You know, we're not going to be doing anything of that. Are there rumors that you in the broadcast booth, you guys say, look at this, and that you think are just so outlandish, so ridiculous that you guys chuckle at?
1: They make me laugh a lot. Yeah. I actually sat there with our general manager watching rumors, usually from national guys, that just are so off base that you just end up laughing. But that's kind of the nature of this time of year. People want clicks. They want people reading their stories, so they'll write anything.
0: Uh-huh. It's true. I've seen it. I've tried to avoid doing the clicks because I don't want to give them the satisfaction of saying, okay, they got me on this one.
1: You're clicking all over.
0: I'm weak when it comes to some of the speculation sometimes, Chris. When it comes to the next few days, like you say, every game matters. It seems like there's a little bit more weight because of this deadline being so unique on Monday. What are you expecting? What do you want to see to get over that hump, get over that 500, to where we can maybe add somebody to that bullpen where we're in that buyer's position instead of saying, well, here we are?
1: I think it all starts with your starting pitching. You know, Taj had an extra day. He was really brilliant last time out. He came out, gave him an extra inning in that extra inning win in Cleveland. He threw 108 pitches. Last one was 100 miles an hour for a strikeout. You got Taj and then Joe Ryan, who said he had the shoulder fatigue, had a horrible start in Cleveland. Haven't thrown a bullpen after the All-Star game. Hopefully, he says no injury worries, shoulder's fine. Hopefully, he looks like Joe Ryan and then Bailey. So it's all starting there. It's all predicated on your pitching. If the pitching keeps you in it against the Kansas City Royals, you're going to have a chance to win the ballgame. So I'm just looking at starting pitching here for the next 3 days, and then let's hop the plane to Seattle and go see what we can do up there.
0: Very good. Chris, anything else before I let you go this week? Or we'll chat again next Tuesday, but I'll give you the final word.
1: Well, next Tuesday, it's going to look a little different, right? We're going to know exactly what happened and who's on the team. So we'll have a lot to talk about, but I would just say enjoy it. Like, if you're a fan of the Twins, or if you've been one of those people who are skeptical about the Twins and you're kind of still down in the dauber after last year, like, look up. The team's played 107 games. They played hard. They played well. They're right in the thick of things. And I hope you can enjoy the product that they're putting out there on a daily basis and the effort and how they're going about it. Because it's, again, as you said, we're coming down into the last 2 months with everything to play for.
0: Yeah. And that alone, I think, knowing at this point that it is still that topic of that conversation, still relevant, still within just, one game without a playoff position. Visiting with the fans out here at the beginning of the season, I don't think there was very many that expected us to be where we are at this point in this part of the season. And there's excitement. You know, there's, hey, look, we're still talking about the Twins, and they're eager to do so. So I think at least to that point, mission accomplished.
1: Let's try, right? Like, it's not over yet. I mean, there's no moral victories. You don't get a prize for almost making the playoffs.
0: Right.
1: We're not going to be the World Series favorites in anyone's book, but we can play good baseball, and we can have a chance, and that's what you're looking for.
0: Chris, my friend, I'm going to let you go. You travel safe throughout the rest of this week, and we'll talk again next Tuesday.
1: All right, I'll see you.
0: You bet. Chris Atterbury, your play-by-play of your Minnesota Twins. 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You can find them on Main Avenue in West Fargo. We'll get you a weather update from Two Tall Tom Schmancy. We'll come back and wrap up the first hour of After He's Live next.
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4: Good afternoon. I'm KFGO Chief Meteorologist Tom Schmansky. Partly sunny on Dice Day. Some smoke and haze out there. Primarily aloft, though. High within a couple of degrees of 94. Light and variable breeze. Mostly clear smoke and haze tonight. 72. Southeast winds under 9. Mostly sunny, a pleasant day tomorrow, hottest day of the week, smoke and haze, high 97, some places will get close to 100, south wind at 6 to 16. The chances for showers and thunderstorms arrive tomorrow night and Thursday. I'll tell you more about that and look into and through the weekend next hour.
5: Thank you, Tom. Yes, yeah, sunny, but a little smoky and hazy in 88 degrees here at the Mighty 790 and 104.7 KFGO.
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6: Please don't miss this week's Ag PhD Field Day. I'm Darren Hefty. 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

0: Are we just in the acceptance stage at this point? It is July 28th. I know that it's still like 90-some degrees. I didn't catch what you'd said right now.
1: 88 right now.
0: 88, okay, well, it's going to be 90-something. Either way. So it doesn't feel like it's coming, but school's around the corner. I've been seeing some of the invites to some of the camps that have been going on. Back-to-school section is there, and I saw somewhere that Spirit Halloween shop's going to open in a few days.
1: Halloween candy is out at every box store that you can imagine.
0: Really?
1: Right now. It's you see the orange, yeah, right next to, well, and let's face it, the back-to-school stuff started July 5th.
0: Mm-hmm.
1: I'm not even kidding.
0: Yeah,
1: you.
0: You're right. It was right after
1: the
0: 4th.
1: It was the week right after the 4th, so that there's no rest for the wicked there. They just get after it. Now, in some areas, that's somewhat acceptable because, like in Florida, they kind of get going early August.
0: Sure.
1: You know, and they have many more breaks, and they have long spring breaks, much longer at Christmas break. But, no, so that started. Yeah, so the Halloween candy is in many of the big stores that you can go to. One of our advertisers, Menards, you can go
0: find. Oh, I'm sure.
1: Yeah.
0: Why would you want to buy your Halloween candy so early? Because here's why.
1: Well, I think I'll ask till then.
0: That's what I'm getting at. Yeah. Because if I go and buy it now, I'm going to buy the things that I want. And I'm going to go through them. And by the time October 31st comes around, I'm going to have to go over at least probably one or two more times to buy more.
1: Yep.
0: So I wouldn't. But that seems earlier.
1: They are not buying it for trick-or-treating.
0: No,
1: there's
0: no
1: doubt about it. They are getting the... Oh,
0: there's a sweet deal on Reese's peanut butter cups.
1: Yeah. This is the time of year where I usually buy it, then I put it in Abby's dish in her office, which is kind of the community dish here for the office.
0: So. That, unfortunately, has disappeared, I've noticed.
1: Well, I usually like to partake. I just haven't gotten around to it. And I was off last week, so I didn't really do any of that.
0: You're a better man than I am.
1: Come on, we can all do it. It
0: should
1: be like
0: a collect
1: luck. Yeah. I mean, you know, really, if you think about it.
0: Yeah, and Horde Zealot, that's where we used to get our stash from.
1: I mean, you can't put it out in the break room.
0: No, you can put anything out. The expiration date can say loud and clear that this is like a month old, and it will disappear within a matter of minutes
1: in
0: the break room.
1: So that's why it has to be hidden in someone's office.
0: Uh-huh.
1: And then I feel bad because sometimes I'm just dying for a Reese's peanut butter cup, and I'm bugging her as she's working. So, you know,
0: that's not working real hard.
1: I'm not getting in between your guys' thing, okay? Whatever. Your brother-sister type of thing that you have going on.
0: I don't remember going to go back-to-school shopping and having Halloween stuff at the same time, though.
1: No. This is a new phenomenon for, I would say, the last decade or so. Maybe even shorter than that. Because Halloween stuff never came out before September.
0: No. And
1: as far as I remember.
0: I know of people that absolutely love Halloween. That, hey, once July 4th is done, they have said tongue-in-cheek and jokingly, hey, it's time to get the Halloween gear out.
1: Yep.
0: And now it's literally coming out.
1: I have a lot of friends like that. Yeah, for sure.
0: There was somebody just south of the studios here on 25th that has, I think it was Summerween, which is a display for Halloween, but it's celebrating summer. So, I mean, if you went and bought all the skeletons and stuff, I guess they found a purpose for it to be out there more than just for, like, 2 weeks out of the year.
1: Yeah, well, you're right. I mean, I think there was a time where things were a little bit more set-spaced. I also remember, like,

0: a lot of what would be considered politically incorrect type of Thanksgiving stuff.
1: No,
0: I think about the stuff I don't think you would make, probably, you know, the pilgrim hat's probably good, you know, the full Native American headdress is probably not going to be pulled off into public schools anymore. Right? Yeah. It was a different time, to
1: say
0: the least.
1: I understand that.
0: Yeah. But we would make those things in school.
1: Yeah.
0: I kid you not.
1: Yeah,
0: I mean,
1: you'd make the turkey that had
0: the
1: your
0: turkey
1: your
0: on your hand was the classic, of course.
1: Everybody.
0: Yeah.
1: Do that for an office thing.
0: Mm-hmm.
1: But you're right. So we already have Halloween displays out with the Halloween candy. It's back to school, which still sometimes gives me a little unease for some reason.
0: So do you ever have dreams like you have a big test to cram for?
1: Oh, absolutely.
0: There's got to be a psychological reason for that. It still happens to me today where I have like it's just the strangest thing to me that I have
1: not
0: anxiety
1: sleeping. Not only is there a final, I have never been to the class. I don't even know how to find the classroom that has my final in it. And yet I'm still expecting that I'm going to somehow pull this off because D's get degrees, man.
0: I just hate it.
1: I don't understand it either.
0: And you wake up in like a cold sweat. Yep. Well, I had a weird dream last night. Woody, my dog I adopted a couple years ago, passed away of lymphoma in April. I woke up in a cold sweat that I left him in the truck in this heat. What an awful thing.
1: That is terrible.
0: And I just woke up to that, you know, I'm missing the dog already. And then I think that I actually tortured him in the hot car. So, yeah.
1: We should get one of those individuals, the psychologists come on and just, hey,
0: yes,
1: dissect what I just went through.
0: Yeah.
1: Whether it's about the test that you didn't go to any class for, yet you're still somehow deciding to go to that final.
0: I think I've actually had someone say it's like there's something stressed in your life, you know, that you think that you have to. It's like a work thing, so it's just related into school. So,
1: that's why it's reoccurring.
0: Yeah, that could be
1: nonstop for all eternity until we're done working, which I didn't get into today. But I probably will tomorrow because I have some audio that, you know, don't worry about saving for retiring anymore. Elon Musk has told you, and Scott Bessent, who's the Treasury Secretary, said that AI is going to have such a profound positive impact on the economy that you don't even have to worry about saving for retirement. We're going to have just so much of everything that you won't have to save for retirement.
0: What?
1: It makes no sense to me. It's one thing that Elon Musk is out there saying this sort of stuff, that, hey, in 5 years, people won't even have to worry about saving. It's another thing to have the U.S. Treasury Secretary saying, yeah, I agree with that guy.
0: I'm not going to take my chances on it. Although, my biggest fear in the world is, like, some meteorite, you know, hitting and all, we lose all of our bank accounts, and then we're fending off, like, you know, trying to, you know, hold off Negan from taking over the world with a baseball bat and barbed wire. I mean, that's.
1: I like with everything going on, you went with an asteroid, a zombie apocalypse, but you didn't go with the obvious one of Terminator 2 Judgment Day.
0: Well, that's a little bit more harsh. I don't want to think about robots, you know. I mean, I'll take zombies over robots that can precisely find out where I'm at with, you know, heat sensors or whatever, you know. I think I can run from a zombie, and I don't know if I can run from the guy who played the cop in Terminator 2.
1: 3527
0: Things that keep you up at night.
1: Yeah,
0: I'm going to have more nightmares
1: Speaking
0: tonight.
1: Of nightmares, yeah, I'll dissect that one tomorrow. Here's what's coming up. ABC News at the top of the hour. We'll check in with the KFGO News Center. Darren Selvig, our KFGO News Director. Get you the latest headlines. Bear Grundahl with Bears Appliance Repair was going to be with us last week. He's going to be with us this week. He was so busy last that we moved him to today. I had some questions that were sent in last week. Somebody had a washer that just kept dripping, even turned the water off. How in the world does that happen? I don't know. I'll ask Bear Grundahl. But if you got a fridge, a washer, a dryer, a dishwasher that's not just doing what you wanted, stove, send that into the Adventure RV Test Club, and we'll ask him to get you some answers. Perhaps that might, in fact, make it work all over again. Also, West Fargo Mayor Eric Jurdevig is going to be joining us in the next hour. I talked about a sales tax potentially being used for development incentives. Said some things yesterday. He goes, look, we might not exactly have all of the information accurate. So I'm going to give him an opportunity to correct me and find some common ground when it comes to incentives in general. I'm Tyler Rax, this is your host. Derek Hansen is producing. After News Live is right here on KFGO.
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7: ABC News, I'm Michelle Franzen. At National Cathedral in Washington, D.C., the late Senator Lindsey Graham is being remembered as a titan of the Senate. At his funeral, President Trump delivering remarks calling Graham a fierce ally.
8: He was a man who gave America the full measure of his good and mighty heart until that heart itself just gave out.
7: Graham died earlier this month at the age of 71. Authorities in Seattle say a second suspect in Sunday's shooting at a food festival is one of the three people who died. Another suspect, a 15-year-old, is in custody. Police say they believe the incident may have been gang-related and there could be other suspects involved. Cleanup continues in hard-hit Wisconsin after powerful tornadoes ripped through the town of Menasha in Winnebago County yesterday. Those same storms targeting the northeast today and could bring torrential rain and flash flooding to areas including New York City and New Jersey. This is ABC News. eBay has agreed to a multi-million dollar settlement after some eBay employees were found to have harassed and stalked a Massachusetts couple. Seven eBay employees had already pleaded guilty to criminal charges. Some served prison time, though no executives were charged.
9: eBay and some of the company's former executives have agreed to pay out $56 million to Ina and David Steiner. It comes almost 7 years after several eBay employees attempted to track the couple's movements, even sending them threatening packages like a funeral wreath and a box of spiders. It all goes back to critical things the Steiners had written about the company in their self-published newsletter, E-Commerce Bites. In a statement, eBay says the incident was wrong, reprehensible, and should never have happened. Mike Dubusky, ABC News.
7: Singer Ariana Grande is suing dozens of hackers for allegedly leaking her previously unreleased music and personal information on the dark web for profit. Grande wants the identity of the hackers revealed. Michelle Franzen, ABC News.
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15: Fair skies with some smoke and haze in Fargo, 88 degrees. For KFGO News, I'm Darren Selvig. A former bookkeeper at FM Forklift has pleaded guilty in federal court to one count of bank fraud and is ordered to repay nearly $700,000. 31-year-old Austin Strom entered the plea in court yesterday. Four other counts were dismissed. Prosecutors say Strom started forging checks to himself in March of 2024 to cover gambling debts. He was indicted last April. Strom was ordered to forfeit $30,000 deposited into a brokerage account, and he was ordered to repay more than $600,000. He was sentenced to 15 months in prison with credit for time served. Minnesota IT Services has activated the state's cybersecurity incident response capabilities to stop a cyber attack on community water systems. A coordinated cyber attack targeted at operational technology at more than 30 Minnesota community water systems was reported on July 26th and 27th. MnNet says it continues to collaborate with federal, state, local, tribal, and private sector partners to investigate the attack, support affected communities, and strengthen the security of Minnesota's critical infrastructure. The investigation remains active, and responders continue to access affected systems. Governor Tim Walz has signed an executive order to prevent Minnesota state employees from using non-public information for inside training on prediction markets. Reporter Laura Oakes.
16: The move follows a federal judge's ruling that blocks a new state law set to take effect August 1st that would have banned prediction markets like Polymarket and Kalshi. The platforms allow people to place wagers on the outcome of future events like elections, world affairs, and sporting events. Minnesota was poised to become the first state in the nation to ban them. Governor Walz says state employees serve the public and shouldn't make money off insider information.
15: The law will remain blocked while the lawsuit proceeds. And Dairy Farmers of America is responding after union workers at the Casclay Creamery in Fargo voted to authorize a strike. Members of Teamsters Local 120 approved the strike authorization on Monday, but no walkout is currently taking place. In a statement, Dairy Farmers of America says it's actively working on a new contract to continue offering competitive wages and benefits, and they're committed to negotiating in good faith. They say their goal is to reach a fair agreement that supports employees' well-being while ensuring the long-term success of the co-op. Checking our forecast for tonight, mostly clear. Smoke and haze are low, 72 degrees tonight. Southeast winds under 9 miles an hour. Tomorrow, more smoke and haze, a high of 97 degrees. And in our extended forecast, for Thursday, scattered showers and thunderstorms are possible. Our low down to 73, high of 87 degrees on Thursday. Right now in Fargo, it's 89 degrees. I'm Darren Selvig, News Radio KFGO.
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0: Rescheduled from last week, Bear Grundahl, Bears Appliance Repair, is in studio. If you have something that isn't quite worked in the way it should be, appliance related, send those in to 35270 and we'll ask them. Bear, welcome back. Been busy, man.
1: Yeah, it has been crazy. This heat has been doing quite the number on refrigerators out in garages. Not working so hot.
0: That was going to be my first question of, okay, what appliance right now in this heat? The garage fridge.
1: Your garage fridge, and I would assume through the wall air conditioners, people are really struggling with those. You got to make sure that your rear condensers are cleaned out and make sure you're, if you're in an area with a ton of cottonwood trees, that you're getting those cleaned out so that your condenser can get rid of that heat and run properly.
0: When it comes to the garage fridge, you say, like, I'm getting a lot of those calls. Is it kind of the same situation, like they're overheating or what?
1: Yeah, very much so, because in your garage setting, you know, you're dealing with a ton of humidity, a ton of heat inside that garage. And how your fridge works is you have your compressor, a fan, and a condenser. And that fan has got to blow or pull heat through your condenser across your compressor to keep it cool. So if you haven't pulled that garage fridge out in a couple of years, might want to pull that out and take the air compressor or the leaf blower to it and get that condenser good and clean so it can cool off properly.
0: That's another excuse to pull out one of them power tools anyway. I'm always looking for something a little bit more. Derek Hans is producing after he's live. You had a question about a fridge, didn't you?
2: Well, is that the deal with my camper fridge then? It just seems like it's not getting the freezer or the refrigerators. You can hear running, but it's just not cooling at all. So
1: is that a newer style camper?
2: Yeah, it's like only, you know, 3 years old or so. Yeah.
1: So is that a full residential fridge or is that the newer 12 volt fridge?
2: It's more like a 12 volt fridge. Yeah, it's big, but it's not super big. Yeah.
1: So I know on those, it's a different style system is what they use. But I would definitely take that back panel off on the outside and see if you can't access that fan. Because if that fan has stopped running in the back behind that fridge, your fridge isn't going to operate properly, either freezer or fridge section.
2: I have to check that out. You can hear something trying to run back there, but it's not, and it'll shut off too sometimes. So
1: my guess is that same example. We had a brand new camper. It was a year and a half old. A piece of styrofoam dropped and got stuck in the fan blade. So then it wasn't keeping the compressor cool, so the compressor was overheating. So I took that back panel off, took the board off, pulled that little piece of plastic out of the or styrofoam out of the fan motor and fired right up. Everything works great.
2: Interesting. Nice. I'll try anything at this
0: point.
2: Yes,
0: that's the thing.
2: I'm
0: going to
2: wait till it's about, not, you know, 95 degrees because the camper does get a little bit steamy unless you have the air going all the time.
1: Mm-hmm. Oh, yeah. Yeah, I just have to get up at 4 a.m. and take a look at it.
2: That's true. I can do that. I normally do anyway, so, you know, whether I want to or not. My bladder.
0: Nature's calling?
2: Yeah, my bladder kind of has control of that now in my 50s, so yes.
1: Oh, yeah.
0: Question comes in for you that the Bear got a washer that was dripping regularly from under the lid into the drum. I shut all the water off and it still dripped. It has since stopped, but I would still like to know if it happens again. I believe it is a GE model.
1: It's going to need a new water valve. Send me your model number. I can look it up and let you know exactly what it's going to cost to fix it.
0: So the valve wasn't fully shutting the water off.
1: Yeah, so your water valve is made up of electronic solenoids that open and close like a reed valve. And if it can't shut fully due to calcium deposits that have built up over the years or sand in the line or something like that, that water's constantly going to drip in it. And the only way to fix it is to replace that water valve.
0: Okay. Very good. Thanks for texting that in. Another one for you at 35270. Tyler, we asked Bear what I should do for my wall unit air conditioner on the outside of how to clean it.
1: So best way to clean it is physically pull that thing out of the wall, take the cover off the unit, and take a garden hose to it and force that water from the outside into the inside so you're pushing all the debris out of that air conditioner. And then tilt it on its side, rinse it out, and put it back in.
0: Okay. That's the old hose, huh?
1: Yeah.
0: Okay.
1: Garden hose works fantastic. We used to use a specialty cleaning solution that would actually foam up and push all the dirt out.
0: I've seen that.
1: But that gets pretty corrosive. Unless you know what you're doing and how to dilute it, you can wreck some things. So that's why I just recommend the natural garden hose. I mean, you get good water pressure, it'll force it through.
0: So not a compressed air, right? Well, I mean, if you have your tank, because are you worried about bending the
1: you've got to be be careful of those fins on that condenser, because if you do bend those fins over, that air has no way to get out. Yes, they do make a fin comb that you can comb it and make them all straight again. But yeah, just taking a garden hose with good pressure behind it, not like it's spraying like you're pressure washing, but just good pressure behind it, you can clean those things out pretty good.
0: Very good. More questions coming in for you. 35270. Tyler, question for Bear. When my wash machine is on spin cycle, it bangs like it is off balance. Even when there isn't a large load, it still bangs in the spin cycle. It is 7 years old, extra large, front load, bought at a local appliance store.
1: Could be a couple different things. You could have a shock absorber on the bottom side of that tub that has gotten either weak or broken, or it could be the spider assembly on the inside that helps support your inner drum. One of those arms could be starting to break, and that's why it's making a ton of noise on you. Or you could have a weak shock, or not shock, but a spring that helps hold your tub up can start to have issues.
0: Okay, so a variety of options. I suggest
1: without looking at it, or if somebody was to send me a video or anything like that, I can usually tell exactly what you got going on.
0: Okay. If you want to call and ask that question yourself, the Northwest Tire Studio line is at 237-5948. And, of course, I'm reading your questions at 35270. It's provided by Adventure RV. If people want to get a hold of you, I imagine just shoot you a text, give you a call, or what?
1: Yeah, shoot me a text, give me a call, 701-866-8230.
0: Back to this one that was a local appliance store. I know that you offer, but if it's 7 years old, I imagine that's no longer on a warranty issue.
1: Correct. For the most part, all machines are going to either have a 1 year or a 2 year manufacturer warranty. But then a lot of the local appliance stores will offer an extended warranty that would extend it out to 5 years. They can come out and get it taken care of for you. But wow, once you're at 7 years, that's pretty well out of warranty.
0: And unfortunately, some of these newer things, 7 years is about the life expectancy of these appliances.
1: I hate to say it, but with the way the electronics are and everything that's going on and the technology with these appliances, about 7 to 9 years is what you're truly seeing. But in this case, where it's physically bouncing around or louder, without seeing it, it's hard to say, but it could just be a simple fix as a shock absorber on it.
0: Okay. We'll keep them for another segment. Bear Grundahl, Bear's Appliance Repair. Again, if you have any questions, 35270 is where you can text those in, and I'll ask them when we come back here on Afternoons Live.
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0: My fridge isn't.
1: Yeah, I was just say, are we compensating a little bit? Because the fridge is not.
0: Exactly.
1: The garage fridges have been a thorn in Bear Grundle's side. He's been out trying to address those. What other items this time of year, when we're talking like 90 degrees, you talk about the wall units. I know you're not an HVAC guy, but I've got a mini split. You know, that same concept.
2: Yep.
1: And I'm thinking that I'll probably have to go out and try to clean out that compressor on the back. I cleaned some of the filters on the inside the other day, and it still doesn't quite seem to be getting as cold as it should.
2: Yes, very, very much so. Exact same concept. No different than your central air units. Pull that cover off. Take a garden hose to it. Get those things cleaned out. You know, especially being in a more established area with the bigger trees with cottonwoods and stuff around, they will plug up everything. And the best thing you can do first is take that leaf blower to it, blow it out really good, and then take the garden hose out and flush it.
1: Okay. If your dryer is not drying at the same sense of what you think it should be, what are some of the things to look at? Because there are some accusations around the house that, hey, this dryer's not doing it like it used to here.
2: So especially this time of the year where you have a ton of humidity and a ton of heat that is constantly trying to work its way back in, it makes that dryer work extremely hard. And especially, I know you cleaned out your venting and you blew everything out, but when you shove that dryer back, if you somehow pinched off that venting or kinked it in any way, and it's not drying through a full 4-inch vent tube, that can cause a lot of issues as well.
1: What's the rule of thumb when it comes to bending that venting, like 90 degrees at most? Or?
2: So the rule of thumb, which has kind of been an industry standard, that a dryer is only designed to push air 25 to 35 feet.
1: Okay.
2: Every 90-degree elbow that you have in your venting run is consistent of 5 feet.
1: 5 feet?
2: Every 90-degree elbow counts as 5 feet. So if you're coming off the back of your dryer and making a 90 and then another 90, you've got 10 feet in a five-foot span.
1: It's like you've been down to my washroom because it is. I mean, it's you know, not flush against the wall, obviously. But I mean, it's backed up a little bit to where it's the 90 degree going, you know, to the right and then up. And I imagine the other 90 degrees to get out to the vent at that point. So.
2: And if you are forced to do a long dryer vent run and stuff like that, the best thing I can ever recommend doing is getting hard, rigid pipe. You know, put a true 90 degree elbow on it, get the hard pipe, get it over to where it needs to go, because it's going to run and go through that hard venting so much better than any corrugated venting. All those corrugations in those venting, it's going to stop that air from moving.
1: So when you say the hard venting, are we talking about
2: your aluminum
1: the tin?
2: Pipe.
1: Oh, yeah, okay, the aluminum, yeah.
2: Yeah, that aluminum tin that you can buy in like 2-foot sections and then you put it together.
1: Okay.
2: Yep, and then just get some aluminum duct tape.
1: Don't be thinking about the PVC, none of that plastic junk out there.
2: No, because over time, I mean, you're talking a dryer. They heat cycle at like 190 degrees.
1: Yeah.
2: So over time, that can cause some issues with any PVC pipe.
1: You're going to have a bad time if you even try it, so don't. 35270 is the adventure of your Tesla. You can also call into the Northwest Tire Studio line at 237-5948. What else is giving you a heartache this time before I let you go? I know how busy you've been. In fact, let me ask you, this time of year when it is 90-some degrees or higher, you have high humidity. When it comes to your line of work, having to go in and out, do all that, I imagine it can be a bit of a drain for you.
2: It's a great weight loss program.
1: Yeah, sure.
2: Yeah, but you know, like they've always preached, especially when you're little, if you're out in this stuff, plenty of water. Yeah. I bet you I refill my 40-ounce mug of water 3-4 times a day.
1: Well, keep an eye on it. That's good stuff.
2: Yeah, you gotta.
1: All right. Anything else before I let you go this month?
2: No, thanks for having me on, and any other questions, problems, feel free to reach out.
1: Give them your number one more time before I let you go.
2: 701-866-8230.
1: Bear, always a pleasure. I'll let you go, and we'll do this again next month, all right?
2: Thanks so much, man.
1: Thank you. 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We'll take a quick break and come back to more Afternoons Live right after this.

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3: 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Taj Bradley versus Seth Lugo as the Twins seeking to take game one from the Royals and get back to 500 on the year. 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And this ball lined into right field, and that's a base hit. 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

0: Yeah, Joe time is 3:25. Tuesday afternoon is rolling on. And after the KFGO news update at the bottom of the hour, West Fargo Mayor Eric Jurdovic is going to be in studio. Yesterday, I was saying a few things, getting it off my chest of what I perceived to be something I didn't agree with when it comes to sales tax revenues, maybe offsetting some commercial development tax incentives over in West Fargo. I was sharing my piece. The mayor was listening, and I appreciate the fact that he reached out saying, hey, look, you know, we got some common ground on a couple of these things here, but there's more to this story on what this really is. So I said, well, let's have a conversation. So the mayor of West Fargo is going to join us here after the bottom of the hour. If you missed yesterday, I will just quickly recap what I was saying. Because when I was trying to piece together the way I was reading into this, some of the conversation, you've got an economic development sales tax fund, right? And you've got, obviously, the incentives that have been utilized around the region when it comes to business development, trying to entice them to build new things here, that with the hopes that it's going to bring in new business or it's going to get more people hired. And I was reading it as though, look, we're going to be taking sales tax from people whom, you know, might be living paycheck to paycheck, and, of course, you still have to buy your essentials. And then, in turn, having that benefit some of these developers that I think could maybe do some of this of their own accord and through their own means. That was my take on it. The mayor is going back and forth with me just about, hey, this is really what the story is. So I'm looking forward to having the conversation with him so he could tell me I got to eat a little bit of crow is kind of what I was putting through the old text message yesterday, but I do appreciate the willingness to come on and say, look, we got some common ground, but you don't really have the full accurate information here. Derek, I imagine you're, you know, 20 years in radio. I've never had to do that before, have you?
1: Only a few times.
0: Did you say, count on one hand?
1: Yeah, 30 years, yeah, I'd say a few. Foot and mouth and, yeah, that type of thing for sure.
0: Well,
1: but I mean, I think it kind of comes, this is where you kind of are able to go do a mea culpa and get the actual information out there.
0: Right.
1: So it's never too late.
0: Well, I want to have a conversation because, as I was saying, the 3% cap as it was put onto these local jurisdictions by your legislature is going to force them to try to get a little bit more creative on how you can do certain things, pay for certain necessities. And I think, as I was saying yesterday, I think a general consensus is people are a little bit more okay with sales tax than they are certainly a property tax. I mean, the property tax in North Dakota is something that we've gone round and round and round about for at least the last 15 years. Finally, they came up with something. I didn't fully agree with what they came up with, but it's going to force the hand of some of these local mayors and commissioners and council members to figure out how they can keep those local services funded, continue to have that growth be done in a smart way. And, well, that's where we find some of these local councils and commissions having these sorts of conversations. So we will tell the rest of the story when we come back after a KFGO news update with the West Fargo mayor, Eric Jurdevig, who's been on the show a number of times, and I do appreciate him texting out and saying, hey, let's have a conversation about that. And we will pick it up when we come back on 790 AM, 94.1, and 104.7 FM, KFGO.
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5: 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It is and must continue to be a million voices each speaking to one, pointing them to our friend Jesus.
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6: Fair skies in Fargo, 89 degrees. For KFGO News, I'm Darren Selvig. A recent audit of Valley City State University found the school failed to correctly document and approve tuition waivers. According to the audit report released today by the North Dakota State Auditor's Office, auditors found errors in the university's cultural diversity waiver and the Rural Teacher Support Program waiver. VCSU awarded nearly $193,000 in cultural diversity waivers to 131 students in 2024 and 2025. The report says the university did not properly verify whether students were eligible for the tuition waivers. During the same time frame, VCSU gave out $73,000 in rural teacher support waivers to 64 students. The auditor's office found missing applications and could not verify students worked in a North Dakota school district. Both waiver programs ended after the 2025 fiscal year, and the university agreed to follow its own policies as recommended by the auditor's office. Truckers are facing some tough choices as diesel fuel costs surge. Reporter Taylor Rivera.
7: With pump prices climbing past the $5 mark due to ongoing overseas conflicts, local shipping companies are forced to absorb heavy cash flow hits or pass those operational expenses down to everyday shoppers. President of the Minnesota Trucking Association, John Housladen, says that while those larger fleets can usually navigate the squeeze, smaller, independent operators face more immediate risks.
8: You have independent contractors, you have private fleets, and those are the ones that are hit the hardest because if it goes too high, they just can't afford it. And so, again, we've seen some drivers exit the market.
7: He says whether fuel rates will continue their upward march toward historic highs or stabilize in the coming weeks remains to be seen.
6: Housladen says how long individual fleets can sustain these overhead costs depends entirely on when the market stabilizes. Republican voters in South Dakota are selecting their nominee for governor today in the state's first ever runoff election. Polls are open until 7 tonight. The runoff is the only item on the ballot, and because the state Republican Party does not open its primaries to non-Republican voters, only registered Republicans are allowed to vote. Governor Larry Roden and Aberdeen businessman Toby Doden are the last Republican candidates standing after a four-way primary in June. Nobody reached the legal threshold to win that election, the first time that's happened since lawmakers approved a state law in 1985 requiring a top-two runoff when nobody reaches 35% in primaries for governor. Today's winner will advance to the November 3rd general election. A new study finds fewer Minnesota teens are using cannabis than a decade ago. University of Minnesota professor and researcher Marla Eisenberg says the decrease wasn't limited to any one demographic group.
9: We saw this decline across all kinds of groups. We looked by assigned sex, we looked by race and ethnicity and sexual orientation and gender identity and a measure of economic status, and found that this really big decline in cannabis use was happening across all groups of kids.
6: Golden says cannabis use fell from about 13% in 2013 to about 5% this year. It's 89 degrees in Fargo. 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
6: KFGO News Time, 3:34. North Dakota's cold and wet spring helped the duck population in the state. John Polarski is the Game and Fish Migratory Game Bird Management Supervisor. He says the numbers from this year's duck brood survey are encouraging. Comes after North Dakota saw a sharp decline in duck production in 2024. That was followed by another slow year in 2025.
13: You know, overall, we've been seeing some declines in our mid-continent duck population, especially the ones that breed here in North Dakota. But certainly just this increase in production that we saw this July is a welcome sign for hunters, but also people that just enjoy seeing ducks as well.
6: The annual duck brood survey takes place every July across duck habitat around North Dakota. Pilarski says one surprise was the number of redhead ducks. He says this year's number was the highest in the survey's 62-year history. And checking our forecast for tonight, mostly clear skies. Low down to 72 degrees with southeasterly winds under 9 miles an hour. Tomorrow, mostly sunny, more smoke and haze, high of 97 expected tomorrow. And in our extended forecast now, Thursday, partly to mostly cloudy, chance of rain Thursday. Scattered showers and thunderstorms expected with a low of 73 and a high of 87 on Thursday. Right now in Fargo, it's 89 degrees. I'm Darren Selvig, News Radio KFGO.
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18: 1, 2, 3, 4, 1, 2.

0: Yesterday we had a conversation about some local jurisdictions I think are going to have to, you know, review a little bit more closely because of state changes when it comes to laws on property taxes. And in West Fargo, there's a conversation that was being had about economic development sales tax and those funds and what should be utilized for those. I said some things yesterday on a Monday. Perhaps it's because it was a Monday afternoon. There's going to be my excuse. That might not have been the full picture. And when I was saying those things, the West Fargo mayor, Eric Jernovic, said, hey, let's have a conversation about that. I said, you bet, get on in here. And joining us right now is the mayor of West Fargo, Eric Jernovic. Mayor, welcome back. How have you been?
1: I've been good.
0: Good.
1: A little warm, but...
0: A little too warm, yeah, that's yeah. For dang sure. We're talking, you work at NDSU as well. Classes are right around the corner for you.
1: They are coming up real quick.
0: Yep. Yeah.
1: Less than, or about 4 weeks.
0: Mm-hmm.
1: So.
0: Summer's coming to its end.
1: Yes, it is.
0: Let's get to the meat and potatoes here. I was saying some things about what my perception was. Now, I'll relay what I was saying so you can go out and say, yeah, no. When it comes to business incentives, whether there's tax increment, financing, some of the economic things that have been a hot button issue for a long time now,
1: right.
0: The way I was reading into some of what I thought was going on in West Fargo was, hey, look, we got sales tax being collected, you know, from everybody that comes in, including myself that's not a West Fargo resident. I come in, I spend a lot of money in West Fargo.
1: We appreciate it.
0: Yeah, and I appreciate the business opportunities over there as well. That it would be those tax dollars that would go into paying some of those incentives for the developers that I was making an argument probably could afford to do some of this on their own. To me, it was, to boil it down, is almost a transfer of wealth. I didn't say that yesterday. This is the first time I said it, but that's how I would summarize it. You're saying, look, man, that wasn't really the whole picture of what was being discussed.
1: Yeah, so to try to explain it, you know, and when I heard your comments, they sounded a little more futuristic, as if we were trying to do
0: more
1: mm-hmm. Incentives along that line. And, you know, I think you were right with that comment, right? You know, with this 3% cap, the city's got to be really selective on those types of things. And I think you'll see over, you know, the coming years, we'll do fewer and fewer of them, to be honest with you. This is much more backwards looking. So if you look at all the incentives given out, let's say over the last 10, 12, 15 years, some of them we're still paying for that go back a decade, right? You know, maybe it was a 10 or 15 year incentive where, for that period of time, the city's kind of short tax revenue for that specific property, right?
0: Mm-hmm.
1: And so if you add up all of those incentives, it's a considerable amount of money and you know, upwards of probably around $750,000 for 2027. And, you know, this, so the idea that I've presented to the commission that we'll be considering probably later this month is voters back in, I think, 2013 or 2014 gave us this economic development sales tax. You know, money with every dollar you spend in West Fargo, there's a, you know, fraction of that that goes into that fund.
0: Okay.
1: And then you can look at all these incentives over time that have been given out, arguably for economic development. This mm-hmm. is just connecting the dots. Instead of having the city budget be $750,000 short because of it, we can effectively, you know, just, you know, pay, you know, or make the city whole
0: mm-hmm.
1: in terms of that money so that that burden isn't being put on property taxpayers. So this is very backwards looking. To be quite honest, it's more of an accounting decision.
0: Sure,
1: it's pretty boring compared
0: like accounting
1: to
0: accounting wasn't my strong suit either. You'd probably know that
1: yeah,
0: as well.
1: Yeah, because it's not collecting a new tax. It's money we already have sitting there. It is literally just making the budget whole
0: okay.
1: for the incentives that have been given out quite aggressively going back 10 or more years.
0: When it comes to those incentives, and of course you weren't mayor at the time. You just got elected mayor. When we're talking like 10, 15 years and maybe accumulating like, you know, $750,000 short, you know, one of the arguments for these incentives are if we do this, the return on the incentives is going to more than pay for itself. I don't hear that necessarily in West Fargo. I hear that downtown Fargo. To me, that doesn't really seem to add up to what you're experiencing in reality in West Fargo, that, hey, look, you know, we're still quite a bit short based on these incentives.
1: Yeah. And, you know, some of them are harder to account for that, right? You know,
0: because
1: these incentives might be used for different things. You could look at the lights, for example. There was a lot of, you know, there was a lot of city incentivization for that entire project
0: mm-hmm.
1: That is being paid for over a long period of time, right?
0: Yeah.
1: That's pretty different than if we're talking about, you know, recruiting a specific business that's building their company headquarters in
0: sure.
1: West Fargo. So there's different, you know, levels of that
0: yeah.
1: you have to kind of go through in terms of understanding.
0: Yeah, they're not
1: impact.
0: All created the exact same.
1: I'm not here to try to make an argument as for, to, you know, for or against incentives. Mm-hmm. I do think, to your point, you'll see fewer and fewer of them because cities are going to be sharpening that pencil. You haven't seen it in the news articles, but in the last week, you know, Commissioner Peterson in Fargo has talked, you know, said that West Fargo needs to pay for, you know, more for bus service. You see the, you know, the Fargo Airport Authority now wanting to become the county
0: regional,
1: you know, regional airport authority. Fargo Park District wants to charge, you know, higher rate to non-Fargo residents for golf. Like those are just in the last week headlines I've read. I think all that's probably coming from this 3% cap, and everybody is really looking at and trying to be creative in terms of making sure or, you know, looking for those opportunities.
0: Well, even on the Fargo side, not to pick on Fargo here, but, you know, I mean, when it comes to the utility fees, you know, I mean, we're talking sales taxes when it comes to economic development in West Fargo. I mean, there's conversation already saying, hey, look, we might have to change some of the fees because, I mean, things are more expensive. And the you know, the go-to trough has all of a sudden gotten a little bit smaller because of the state law change. So getting creative in this process, I mean, I understand, but there's going to be some people that are going to cry foul on that, I'm sure, as well.
1: Yeah, and that's, you know, probably why I reached out. You know, I think we need to be as transparent as we can, right?
0: Which, like, I appreciate.
1: Like we need to really, you know, focus in and try to, you know, look at every revenue source we have. But we also need to be really transparent about it so that people don't, you know, don't assume something wrong is happening.
0: Right. Yeah, well, and I think you pointing out, because the way I was viewing this is, hey, look, we're going to continue to collect this sales tax, and then we're going to use it to incentivize new development. And
1: I actually think doing this will bring more attention to it, because what you will see, assuming we approve this, what you will see in our budget documents for 2027 is the dollar amount of incentives we're paying back, right? Which collectively most people don't know what that amount is. And it's like I said, it's a big number. And I think seeing that number every year going forward will actually be a really good thing from a transparency perspective. And, you know, my hope is that over the time that I'm mayor, you'll see that number come down because we're probably doing fewer of those types of incentives.
0: Well, and like you were saying, I mean, it kind of seems like it's going to be the topic going forward. I mean, we want to entice businesses to come. I think West Fargo's got such a nice community, and what you guys have, that businesses are going to want to come. Certainly families are. We've seen that already. But yeah, I mean, some of that, hey, we'll offer you this to come here. Those days might be limited. It's not the fault of anybody locally. It's just state of North Dakota saying you can't do that anymore.
1: Yeah, they've definitely one hand, maybe two hands are tied behind our back, you know, in terms of our flexibility, you know, from a budgeting perspective. And I think everyone's seeing that.
0: Mayor, what I miss, your final opportunity to say, hey, here's what else you got wrong.
1: You know, I'll just, you know, kind of say it again. You know, this is a, you know, a backwards looking thing. This isn't about trying to be more aggressive. This isn't a new tax. This is really a boring accounting transaction that will make the budget whole and actually, I would argue, lessen the burden to our taxpayers.
0: Very good. And I'll gladly continue to throw in some of my sales tax money into the West Fargo area for you, all right?
1: Anytime you want.
0: I'll do that as a favor for you. Plus, I like some of the places over there. Mayor, always a pleasure. You reach out anytime, all right? That's West Fargo Mayor Eric Drudevig there. We got that. I was a little wrong. I was just looking at a different direction than what I guess I probably should have been. Get you a weather update from Tuthall. Tom Schmancy will come back and wrap up the second hour of Afternoons Live right after this.

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1: Good afternoon. I'm KFGO Chief Meteorologist Tom Szymanski. And yes, the heat is on. It will stay on for the most part with a little setback in the temp, perhaps, as we look into Thursday and Friday. Maybe Saturday. When I say setback, I'm still talking well into the 80s. But the heat returns late weekend and then early next week. Overnight tonight, that smoke and haze will persist in many areas. Mainly aloft, but it could be surface-based in a couple of spots. Mostly clear sky otherwise as we drop down to about 72. Not much wind, southeast under 9. Mostly sunny, a pleasant day tomorrow. Get out and enjoy the hottest day of the week. Smoke and haze again. 97, south wind at 6 to 16. Most of that smoke and haze should be aloft. And then for tomorrow night through Thursday and perhaps into some portions of Thursday night, an upper-level disturbance will move on through, and it will bring at least a chance for showers and thunderstorms. So I'm thinking we'll have scattered showers and thunderstorms across the area Thursday, partly to mostly cloudy otherwise. Not everyone's going to get drenched, and many places will get mist, or the rain won't be enough to be a drought buster or anything in many areas. But still, that chance is there. Low 73 for the high, right around 87. Friday, partly sunny, low 64, high near 87. The weekend right now, mostly sunny. Look for highs from 87 to 94, maybe a bit of a breeze on Sunday.
2: 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Right now we're sitting at 90 degrees here at the Mighty 790 at 104.7 KFGO.
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This broke at the top of the 3 o'clock hour. It said the Wall Street Journal. When we're talking about affordability, health care, subsidies, who's getting money, who's not getting money. Well, the Trump administration is going to end Medicare drug plan subsidy, which is, according to the Wall Street, the move will eliminate a program that is giving insurance companies an estimated $3.6 billion in subsidies this year to blunt increases in premiums for the Medicare prescription plans, known as Medicare Part D. So oftentimes when we're talking about federal health plans, people confuse Medicaid and Medicare. Medicare is for those seniors, right? And with that, you've got, you know, the prescription drug plan known as Part D. What you're going to hear of the justification for this, it's just like what you were hearing for the justification for allowing the expiration of the subsidies that people were utilizing to go on the Affordable Care Act exchange, saying that this is all going to insurance companies. They're making too much money. When in fact, there is an argument that can be made about just, quite frankly, the private insurance side. But I can tell you this, what had been going into keeping subsidies, or the subsidies that were going into keeping premiums down, was somewhat successful. It wasn't doing, I'd say, at times enough, because I know your premiums were still going up. Believe me, I know, because mine were as well. But I can tell you this, they weren't going up at the rate they were before Obamacare became law. But we're looking at $3.6 billion that was being used to blunt the increase in premiums for the prescription drug plan. This is what the Wall Street Journal is reporting. So we're going to take out the $3.6 billion.

0: NCA or whatever it is that he signed with his pen and his name. Saying, well, we don't really need to have Canada and Mexico be a part of this. We already know about the lack of purchases from China when it comes to your soybeans out there. And all of that meddling in your partnerships, in your agreements that you made with your relationships going on around the world, saying this is why you want to buy from us. Now there's nobody buying to the extent of what they were, so we will collectively bail it out. $12 billion here, $18 billion there. We'll find the means for that. We'll also find the money to go back into just reopening the Strait of Hormuz. That was open before we started this war in February. Pete Hegseth will come before the U.S. Senate, John Hovind, and say, oh, this is what you're going to use the money for, right, Pete? To get us back to where we started? The answer is going to be yes, and Senator Hovind say, all right, you've got my vote. All of this money's got to come from somewhere, right? My question for you is why it's got to come out of the expense of you trying to just get by and live a healthy life with the prescription medication your doctor said you need. $3.6 billion taken out of the Medicare Part D plan is going to be felt, and you know where it's going to be felt a little bit more? In areas like this. In rural parts of the country where you have an aging population. Now, I know overall North Dakota has been on a path that has seen younger people wanting to call it home. But your parents, your grandparents, your aunts, your uncles, whatever, that grew up here, that have been multi-generational, that are still here, those are the individuals that have relied on Medicare Part D likely, to be able to live life as full as they can, perhaps outside of that nursing home or assisted living in these areas, and you've got a federal administration underneath President Donald Trump that is basically saying, you got to make it work without us to the extent that we know that we can and what you probably rely on. We'll have more on this when more information does come out. Wall Street Journal, again, just coming forward saying Trump administration is going to end Medicare drug plan subsidies. They'll find another way to get that money, and ultimately it's going to come out of your pocket directly, I do assume. ABC News at the top of the hour. We'll check in with Darren Selvig and that KFGO News Center as well. Final hour of After News Live on this Tuesday. We'll talk about real estate, and quite frankly, if you're looking to buy or sell, you got questions, Real Estate Remix, we'll get some answers for you when we come back here on After News Live.
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2: 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Taj Bradley versus Seth Lugo as the Twins seeking to take game one from the Royals and get back to 500 on the year. It's all tonight on your home for Twins Baseball. And this ball lined into right field, and that's a base hit. Brooks Lee is going to score. They'll send Austin Martin to throw from right field way up the line. It's a two-run back-of-the-field single.
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5: ABC News, I'm Michelle Franzen. At the National Cathedral in Washington, D.C., funeral services have concluded for the late Senator Lindsey Graham. The longtime GOP lawmaker from South Carolina died at the age of 71 this month. President Trump delivering the eulogy. He called Graham a member of the family and a critical part of the Republican Party over the years.
6: He was the first person to make you laugh and one of the last people that you've really ever wanted to fight. These were the traits that made him into one of the great figures in Senate history. Few like him.
5: In Georgia, a judge sentenced teen Colt Gray to life in prison without the possibility of parole in the deadly Appalachian high school shooting that killed four people in 2024. Gray had pleaded not guilty to charges of killing two students and two teachers at the school outside Atlanta, but Gray changed his plea. Tornado damage being assessed in Wisconsin after yesterday's volatile storms. That same system targeting the Northeast today. This is ABC News. In Mississippi, the investigation continuing into the death of Nolan Wells over the July 4th weekend. The teen last seen with friends on a boat off Horn Island.
7: Documents obtained by ABC News show that boat set off for Horn Island just before 10 a.m. the morning of July 4th. Wells and his friends arrived at 11:14. For the next 5 hours, the boat was stationary until it left at 4:31 p.m. without Wells, moving at no more than 4 knots. Whatever problem the teens reported was resolved about an hour later at 5:25, when vessel regains normal operation and begins accelerating at 30 to 35 knots.
5: 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I'm Michelle Franzen, ABC News.
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11: Fair skies in Fargo, 90 degrees for KFGO News. I'm Darren Selvig. A Wahpeton man has serious injuries after a crash in Nelson County. Happened around 6 yesterday evening on a gravel road about 4 miles south of Mackville. The North Dakota Highway Patrol says the 54-year-old man tried to pass a slower vehicle, but significant dust from passing reduced visibility. The man's pickup struck another pickup head-on. The Wahpeton man was not wearing a seatbelt. The other driver was not seriously hurt. Both were brought to Altru in Grand Forks. The Highway Patrol says charges for the Wahpeton man are under investigation. A coordinated cyber attack has targeted community water systems in 30 Minnesota communities over the last 3 days. Minnesota IT services immediately activated the state's cybersecurity incident response capabilities after the attacks. Reporter Mark Fry.
12: City officials in Bram, Minnesota say a cyber attack is to blame for a water plant outage. In a social media post last night, the city noted the cyber attack did not cause any issue to the physical water plant or water quality or safety. Instead, that attack shut down operating controls, causing the city to provide water to residents with only water held in the water tower. Several other Minnesota cities say they've also been impacted by cyber attacks, including in South St. Paul, Plymouth, as well as Maple Plain.
11: The investigation remains active, and MNIT says they continue to assess affected systems. Governor Tim Walz has signed an executive order to prevent Minnesota state employees from using non-public information for inside training on prediction markets. This follows a federal judge's preliminary injunction blocking Minnesota from implementing a law banning prediction markets. The legislation passed with bipartisan support in both the House and the Senate and was scheduled to go into law this Saturday, August 1st. If it happens, Minnesota would be the first state in the nation to ban these platforms. Employees who violate the executive order may be subject to discipline up to and including discharge. And firefighters are making progress on Minnesota's July lightning incident, with recent rain helping crews strengthen containment lines across the Boundary Waters region. The complex now covers about 64,000 acres in the U.S., with a nearly 1,000 personnel assigned. The Little Knife Fire is nearly 50% contained now, while the Bear Trap and Thumb Fires remain the largest burning in the area. Some evacuation orders and road closures remain in effect, and officials are reminding the public to follow restrictions, avoid drone use, and stay clear of aircraft operating on area lakes. In your forecast from the KFGO Weather Center, for the rest of today, we're looking at smoke and haze continuing, at least for the next day or two. Our high expected yet to reach 94 degrees today. Tonight, mostly clear, smoke and haze, low down to 72. Tomorrow, mostly sunny, more smoke and haze tomorrow, a high of 97, even warmer tomorrow. And looks like we could be getting some relief in the way of rain on Thursday. Scattered showers and thunderstorms possible. Our low of 73 Thursday, a high of 87. Right now in Fargo, it's 90 degrees. I'm Darren Selvig, News Radio KFGO.
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0: Final hour of After This Live is kicking off right now. It's Tuesday afternoon. It's 4:07. Sun is shining. It is hot, and I hope it's treating you well. Wherever you guys locked in on 790 AM, 94.1, or 104.7 FM, KFGO, Derek Hansen is producing this week. I'm Tyler Axe, your host. You found some old audio.
1: Yeah.
0: That I found very intriguing. If you just joined us, I was talking about what the Wall Street Journal is reporting. It came out just last hour that the Trump administration is going to end Medicare drug plan and the subsidy that's going into that. So it's Medicare Part D. And I don't know what kind of vault Derek Hansen found this in, what record you blew the dust off
1: I
0: of.
1: Don't have a short memory, so I like to save things.
0: Okay.
1: I do. I can remember things from way back when. I can't find my car keys, wallet, glasses, and, you know all those, my cell phone.
0: Phone wallet keys.
1: Yeah, yeah, right. So phone wallet keys stuff is tough for me, but no. I remember very well some things that were intriguing me about President Trump, who was then candidate Trump in 2015. Some stuff that really was sticking out to me.
0: Yeah.
1: And part of the reason that got him the path to get the nomination. Because forget about him winning the presidency, which was a shock in November 2016, correct? I mean, no one thought that Michigan and Pennsylvania, and they were all going to flip from blue to red. Mm-hmm. I think for me, a lot of us thought that they're going to be pretty locked into being blue for a while.
0: Yep.
1: Didn't happen.
0: Correct.
1: But one of the reasons is he stuck with, and he was running better on this, in my opinion, than Democrats, especially Hillary Clinton was, talking about Social Security and Medicare. And you want to talk about something that swings voters, and you and I have talked about this off the air. The one thing I think a big mistake is that Bernie Sanders has one thing right, that Democrats, they have to embrace the term Medicare for All. I mean, that's a winner to bring people out.
0: Yeah, because you can see, you can ask, universal health care?
1: No.
0: Nope, Medicare for All.
1: That term, I've showed everyone polls on this. It's amazing. It's 50% Republicans are favor the term Medicare for All. Mm-hmm. So strengthening two things that are very, no matter who you are, the swing voters like Medicare and Medicaid. Now, this is really funny. This is kind of the funny one before we get to the more serious one, because this is when he's going after Democrats.
2: And they want to raid Medicare to pay for socialism.
1: Well, okay, well. I think we all can agree, no matter what you think of democratic socialists, moderate Democrats, whatever, I mean, let's face it, this is a form of socialism.
0: It absolutely is. That's the thing. They want to strip from Medicare to pay for that socialism, and that's what Medicare is.
1: Here is then-candidate Trump in 2015, and this is where he really won, I think, the nomination for a lot of people who are kind of the swing voters, and why they were inspired by him much more than the poor campaign, in my opinion, of Hillary Clinton, because he ran on things like this to get the GOP nomination.
2: I'll save Social Security. I'll save Medicare. Ben Carson wants to get rid of Medicare. You can't get rid of Medicare. You know, Medicare is a program that works. There's fraud, there's abuse, there's waste, but you don't get rid of Medicare. You can't do that. People love Medicare, and it's unfair to them. I'm going to fix it, make it better, but I'm not going to cut it. I will get rid of the fraud, the waste, the abuse, all of the problems, but we will have Medicare. But we're not going to hurt the people who've been paying into Social Security their whole life, and then all of a sudden they're supposed to get less. Every Republican wants to do a big number on Social Security. They want to do it on Medicare. They want to do it on Medicaid. And we can't do that. And it's not fair to the people that have been paying in for years, and now all of a sudden they want to be cut. And it's my absolute intention to leave Social Security the way it is, not increase the age, and to leave it as is. You have 22 years. You have a long time to go. It's not long in terms of what we're talking about, but it's still a long time to go. And I want to leave Social Security as is. I am going to protect and save your Social Security and your Medicare. You made a deal a long time ago.
1: And 11 years later.
0: Yeah, I mean, saying that I'm going to make it better when it comes to Medicare, when your administration is looking to cut $3.6 billion and what's helping keep the increase in premiums down, is one thing. Can I just take a step back? And he if you just, because we're listening through radio, you're not watching, right? And you get different takeaways from when you just have the audio instead of the visual here. You can hear the difference in how sharp, how articulate, and what I mean, like just bang, bang, bang.
1: Right.
0: Compared to what you're hearing even today at when he's trying to read the eulogy at Lindsey Graham's. I mean, you said that, you know, it's been, what, 11 years. It was very noticeable hearing him in those clips from 11 years ago compared to now.
1: No question, yeah.
0: I'm granted, if you listened to me 9 years ago, because that's how long I've been doing this, I might sound a little different as well.
1: Yeah, I mean, you listened to me a long time ago on the air, it might have sounded like Peter Brady changing, his voice changing.
0: The thing, one, so this was in 2015. Waste, Fraud, and Abuse, that's getting recycled.
1: Oh, yeah.
0: You know, talking about Social Security, Medicare, and Medicaid. Well, let's take a step back to last August. The one big, beautiful bill, H.R. 1, that cut dramatically into Medicaid. So that was a broken promise from 2015. We've got Medicare with this Medicare Part D potential cut to $3.6 billion. That's going to make these insurance companies turn around and say, well, we've got to make this somewhere. Guess where you think they're going to go, Derek? To the consumer.
1: No doubt.
0: They're saying, okay, well, you're going to have to make up the difference there. On Social Security, they just had a projection of how far out, because he was saying, hey, look, we still got 22 years to solve this. There was an update that just happened, I think, 2 weeks ago, saying, hey, you know how we said like 22 years ago, 11 years ago? Yeah, we got to dial that back. It's actually a lot sooner than that. So all this and doing nothing besides doing cuts dramatically, the people that are going to have the biggest impact negatively on it are those individuals who are of their senior years, because that's Medicare and Social Security, or those individuals that are low income, living paycheck to paycheck, because that's Medicaid. So when we talk about this gap that's been forming of you know, the Elon Musk being the first trillionaire ever as an individual versus what's being done on some of these other assistance programs to get people onto solid footing to go and live an independent life where they are making money and having private insurance or whatever it might be, it's always this part of the equation that's getting cut. You don't dare ask Elon Musk to maybe pay the fair share. You don't ask, you know, Mark Zuckerberg saying, you know what, Social Security would probably be a little bit more solvent if that cap of like 195,000, whatever it is. Yeah, if we raise that, Social Security would be just fine. You can't ever broach those, but we can talk about, yeah, well, you know what, we'll make you pay more for your prescription medications on Medicare Part D. We'll make you work longer, even if you've been doing construction in 95-degree high humidity heat in North Dakota, Minnesota. Just work 5 more years. You can sacrifice more. They can't up there. And those are the people that were at this inauguration at the beginning of last year. 35270 is the Adventure RV Text Club. You can also call in to 237-5948. That's provided by Northwest Tire. Tyler comments in. Sure, Trump sure has big plans for a person who is leading a dysfunctional party while nothing is bipartisan anymore. The only bipartisan thing that was a pretty big deal was the affordable housing bill that passed, was that a month ago? He wouldn't sign it, but ultimately it was a big win for congressional Republicans. So he was kind of standing in the way there. If you're running for reelection as a, you know, a House Republican or in the Senate, affordable housing has been a big thing, right? People, it doesn't matter if it's in Fargo or if it's pick a major city or even a small town, affordable housing, and this was a big bipartisan win. He wouldn't sign it. I don't understand that. Other comments in. Here's what I'm going to do. Take a quick break. We'll come back. Send them in. I'll read them. 35270 is where I'm going to be heading to. Derek Hansen is producing. I'm Tyler Axis. Here, stick around.
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0: Tyler, I love how you guys can see, quote, mental decline in Trump, but we're oblivious. I think this is supposed to be "were." I'm going to blame autocorrect. We're oblivious to it when Biden was getting lost on stage. Derek, did you even say anything about mental decline, or just about the? I said it's noted how he has changed in the way he's able to formulate the communication.
1: Yeah.
0: I didn't even use that terminology. However, let me correct certainly the latter part. You listen to this show regularly, and I appreciate you for that. That tells me you also heard me say during that 2020 election that I wanted Joe Biden to come out and say, once it was clear he was going to be the Democratic candidate, that I will do one term. I will not seek re-election, as he's already getting up there in age. Do it and declare that you will be one term, get things back to, quote, normal, as far as how politics used to be. Not anymore, and I don't know that it will ever go back to what it was prior to, I'd say, you know, 2013. I would say that the change that happened starting during the Tea Party, that certainly now you're starting to see some of that Tea Party side going on the Democratic side. That seemed to be where things really started to splinter off here. But I told you that I thought Joe Biden should come out and be a one-term president. Don't even offer up in your own mind that you would seek a second term. Then you know what? Many people are pointing out that Joe Biden really enjoyed being first lady. And that in that role, when things were quite clear that his capacity was starting to slip, that it was some in that inner circle that wanted him and said that you can still do this. That was all ripped away. Certainly when the debate happened. They sheltered him. They sheltered him from being a part of the public. That is one thing that I typically give credit to Donald Trump on. We can all talk about, if you want to talk about mental decline, he at least is in front of the cameras to show it regularly, to talk with the press, whether it's on the plane or having reading the eulogy. It's just he hasn't gotten what he used to be. As far as, look, he's got his his bumper sticker talks, and it's one after another. And it's fluid. And, I mean, that's just signs of where he is right now. But I never thought Joe Biden should have even considered running again had he gotten the nomination, which he did. And the rest is history. He decided he was going to do it. I think it was Joe Biden. And ultimately, the debate changed everything for everybody. There was no denying what some people were accusing that White House of doing. Because it was on full display.
1: And with age, I mean, obviously, you think about Joe Biden when he was Senator Joe Biden, back when he'd go on like Bill Maher or Meet the Press, whatever. I mean, he was about as articulate as you can imagine, you know, much like what we talked about 11 years ago with President Trump. And it is probably, if I was sitting there as a Democratic strategist, I would be kicking myself forever that they didn't have this talk going back to 2020. Okay, we're going to go on Super Tuesday. You won all these states, whatever. You know, we can talk about what it was. I mean, there was this big thing for the surge for Joe Biden. He wins the election, but
0: South Carolina.
1: The lack of leadership within the party to say, okay, let's make this one term. Who's our next person?
0: Mm-hmm.
1: Who's going to be the next person that we're going to put up to be the star coming up in 2024? And they didn't do it. And here we are, if you're a Democrat. And that's
0: and now you're looking at 2028, still saying, who?
1: Yes, exactly. And so they're
0: looking around.
1: They're still in the same spot, and they cannot run against. You know, I think one of the biggest things with Hillary and Kamala Harris, wouldn't you agree, is instead of really focusing on issues and what you can do differently, it was I'm not Donald Trump.
0: Yeah,
1: and it failed so bad in 2016. Hey, let's run it back in 2024.
0: Yeah.
1: And granted, Harris didn't have a lot of time, you know, because of the famous, you know, July debate that pretty much exposed President Biden at that time.
0: You can't tell me that there wasn't a reason why somebody decided to agree to have that debate in July.
1: That early. No question.
0: I'm not saying, hey, y'all, it's sabotage like the Beastie Boys here. But to me,
1: the earliest it was ever done. I mean, I've never seen a presidential debate in July.
0: No, because guess what? July up here this time of the year, you want to be at the lake. You want to be getting taken care of your crops. You want anything to do besides following on along with what's going on a presidential election that happens in November.
1: Well,
0: in that year.
1: And it happened like right after the 4th of July, Tyler, because I was talking to my friend who was a big Trump supporter in 2024 at the Clay County Fair about it. So, I mean, you're talking about like July 8th or something like that is when that happened. I mean, that not only was it July, it was early July, for crying out loud.
0: That's again, I come back to somebody decided, yep, we'll agree to this, knowing that it'll be early enough that, hey, if what I'm witnessing away from cameras and those private conversations, if the public sees this, there's going to be a force of a hand to change something. And they gambled that if this is true, again, this is my speculation of sabotage.
1: I agree.
0: They got what they wanted, just not at the end of the day, because Donald Trump came in and he won.
1: Yeah.
0: Yep.
1: No question. And I don't think Harris ran a very good campaign, even though it was short. I think that you have to have your bullet points, and Democrats just can't figure that out.
0: No. Hey, here's a 30-point plan of what I would like to do, and they'll lose them after point three.
1: Exactly.
0: That's why, again, I say when it comes to just the pure politics, the Republican Party is masterful at getting into the very narrow, specific, hey, I can give this slogan, and it's going to identify that individual or that issue in three or five words or less. And it works. Build the wall. Lock her up. I mean, people can be rolling their eyes if they are all dug in on one side, but it works, and they're good at it. And that's why they've got control of the House, the Senate, the White House, the Supreme Court, and yet they're still blaming Biden on the economy. At what point did we get that, hey, look, you control it all? I saw Ron Johnson, U.S. Senator from Wisconsin, saying, you know, we don't control the Senate. Yeah, you do, Ron. Mike Johnson, a different, apparently. Anyway, Mike Johnson, Speaker of the House, who is the most incapable of getting anything done when it comes to his role, because herding cats. But of course, I mean, he's got to get the say yes, you know, when the phone rings, the red phone, I assume. They're trying to distance themselves from having any responsibility. And we are going in a year and a half where they've got control of everything. And we were told on day one. And ultimately, we're just a couple of months away from people deciding whether or not the employee review of those that are in control of it all right now have met your satisfactory needs and whether or not you want to continue to hire them to lead where things are. There, got that off my chest. 35270, I appreciate that. Tyler, fair enough. Thanks for clarifying. Yeah, thanks for texting back in. Whether it was Tim Walz, I had said he should not run for re-election. I said Joe Biden should not run for re-election. And oftentimes I get hit with, oh, yeah, you didn't say that then. Ladies and gentlemen, I did. Get you caught up with KFGO News at the bottom of the hour. I'll tell you about some obscure things that happened on this date. They're not important, but I'll share them with you anyway. And the final half hour of Afternoons Live, Derek Hansen is producing. I'm Tyler Axe, your host. Don't go anywhere. More right after this.

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8: Partly sunny skies in Fargo. Our temperature right now, 90 degrees. I'm Darren Selvig, KFGO News. Truckers are facing some tough choices as diesel fuel costs surge. Here's reporter Taylor Rivera.
9: With pump prices climbing past the $5 mark due to ongoing overseas conflicts, local shipping companies are forced to absorb heavy cash flow hits or pass those operational expenses down to everyday shoppers. President of the Minnesota Trucking Association, John Housladen, says that while those larger fleets can usually navigate the squeeze, smaller, independent operators face more immediate risks.
10: You have independent contractors, you have private fleets, and those are the ones that are hit the hardest because if it goes too high, they just can't afford it. And so, again, we've seen some drivers exit the market.
9: He says whether fuel rates will continue their upward march toward historic highs or stabilize in the coming weeks remains to be seen.
8: Housladen says how long individual fleets can sustain these overhead costs depends entirely on when the market stabilizes. A recent audit of Valley City State University found the school failed to correctly document and approve tuition waivers. According to the audit report released today by the North Dakota State Auditor's Office, auditors found errors in the university's cultural diversity waiver and the Rural Teacher Support Program waiver. The CSU awarded nearly $193,000 in cultural diversity waivers to 131 students in 2024 and 2025. The report says the university did not properly verify whether students were eligible for the tuition waivers. During the same time frame, VCSU gave out $73,000 in rural teacher support waivers to 64 students. The auditor's office found missing applications and could not verify students worked in a North Dakota school district. Both waiver programs ended after the 2025 fiscal year, and the university agreed to follow its own policies as recommended by the auditor's office. The two candidates in the U.S. Senate race for the Minnesota Democratic nomination are debating many things, including endorsements, with Minnesota's primary election 2 weeks away now. Congresswoman Angie Craig and Lieutenant Governor Peggy Flanagan are hoping to replace retiring Senator Tina Smith. Craig says it's telling that Flanagan has not received an endorsement from Minnesota Governor Tim Walz.
11: It really speaks for itself, honestly, that the lieutenant governor worked with the governor for the last 8 years, and he has declined to endorse personally in this race. It's probably a very, I'll say it's interesting in the most Minnesota sense.
8: Craig also denied a claim from State Senator John Hoffman that she asked him for an endorsement while he was recovering in the ICU from the political attacks that wounded him and his wife last year. Flanagan responded to claims that Republicans are hoping to run against her because of her vulnerability on fraud, which is a large portion of Minnesota voters who say that's a concern of theirs. She says all Democrats would be a target of that argument.
12: Republicans are attacking every Democrat on fraud, from Amy Klobuchar to Keith Ellison to Congresswoman Craig. Just last week, there was a Republican ad that came up that had both of us up next to each other, side by side.
8: The candidates did agree that no matter who wins the August 11th primary election, they would endorse the winner. It's 90 degrees in Fargo. 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
8: Checking KFGO News Time, it's 4:34. A northern Minnesota summer camp has had to constantly adjust to wildfires to accommodate campers in the wilderness. Camp Kuchiching President Hugh Haller.
15: We put about 90 trips into the wilderness every summer, and so quite a go for us was out, and then it just started to expand. We heard the Boundary Waters was, getting shut down, and so we knew that there was a good chance that some of our routes just north of there would be impacted, too.
8: Haller says they shifted routes across Ontario and farther north, allowing nearly all scheduled trips to continue despite the growing fire activity. Your forecast now from the KFGO Weather Center. For tonight, mostly clear skies, a low of 72 degrees. Southeast winds under 9 miles an hour. More smoke and haze tomorrow under mostly sunny skies. We're expecting a hot day tomorrow, a high of 97. Then some relief on Thursday, partly to mostly cloudy with scattered showers and thunderstorms in the forecast for Thursday. Low of 73. High still rather warm at 87 degrees, but a chance for rain on Thursday. Right now it's 90 degrees. I'm Darren Selvig, News Radio KFGO.
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0: Probably wonder why Jerry Lee Lewis is on these airwaves on July 28th, 2026, because it was on this date, July 28th of 1957. Jerry Lee Lewis made his TV debut on the Steve Allen Show. On the show, he played a whole lot of shaking going on. Showcased some of the moves he was known for, Derek, like slamming on the keys, aggressively headbanging, and kicking away the piano bench.
1: I guess that, you know, Dad said, go turn the channel. Oh, you can't have this. Can you imagine?
0: What is this blast, man? With the nickname The Killer, and known as rock and roll's first great wild man, Jerry Lee Lewis, TV debut on the state.
1: He's
0: Steve Allen
1: looked,
0: show.
1: Yeah, he has kind of looked at, you know, the fact that he married his 14-year-old cousin.
0: Yeah.
1: It's not, history is not sitting well with Jerry Lee Lewis,
0: nor
1: right?
0: Short head.
1: Yeah.
0: But as far as music goes,
1: he was very talented.
0: Trying to separate the art from the artist with some very questionable behavior.
1: Like, I would. That's an understatement, yeah.
0: Yeah, that's a,
1: like, cause
0: it's
1: he's
0: terrible.
1: In 2026, he's in prison, right? I mean, it's just, no getting around it. I mean, the public scorn would not...
0: Right.
1: He'd be sharing a jail cell with it. R. Kelly, wasn't that who's in for some of that stuff, or... Yeah.
0: I think R. Kelly's got a lot of things that...
1: Well, that's what I'm saying, though. Well, this is much different.
0: I don't know the ins and outs of either scenario. I know the general consensus of what was brought forward.
1: Well, yeah.
0: Okay.
1: Married a 14-year-old cousin. Yes. I mean, you just can't know.
0: Nope. That's a no-go in the eyes of a lot, as they should be, including the eyes of the law here in 2026. Can we move on now?
1: Well,
0: please?
1: Yeah. Let's do it, yes.
0: Okay. Let's go to Moscow. 1969, police in Moscow reported that thousands of public phone booths had been vandalized after thieves were stealing parts of the phones to convert their acoustic guitars to electric.
1: Ooh.
0: A feature in a Russian youth magazine had printed instructions on exactly how to do it.
1: Can you imagine that being a scandal this day and age? I mean, seriously. Making your
0: public
1: acoustic...
0: phone booths.
1: Yeah. Yeah. Just wow.
0: Uh huh. Police in Moscow. Thousands of them.
1: I got to think that when you first started hearing an electric guitar, that it must have been like the devil screeching for a lot of people in the early 50s, right? Is it safe to say?
0: Yeah, I can tell you, having electric and having that distortion up, it really covers up the blemishes.
1: How are you doing with it now, coming? I mean, are you close to Eddie Van Halen type of stuff? Or, I mean, how's that?
0: I play for an audience of one. That's me.
1: Okay.
0: And I've kind of gotten to that plateau because I just don't do, you know, what I had been doing as far as, look, I'm dedicating this amount of time, this many times per week to actually go in and to do more than what I now know. Because now I know a handful of songs, and when I've got that window, I go down and play those handful of songs, and then, all right, I'm off. That's it.
1: If I was the lead singer of a rock and roll band, I think I'd be what Paul Stanley is always accused of being, like not really even playing with it, right? I mean, like he just has the guitar there for a prop. Yeah, so that would be me. Of course, I wouldn't be singing either. I'd have to be the Milli Vanilli of rock singing, probably.
0: That's air guitar and lip syncing.
1: Yeah. Air guitar and lip syncing is about as famous as I could get.
0: 1969, the kids, the youth of Russia were stealing, vandalism.
1: Got to do what you got to do. Yeah.
0: Well, just to make it sound a little bit better. 1987, the surviving members of the Beatles, together with Yoko Ono, sued Nike and Capitol Records over the use of their song Revolution in a Nike commercial.
1: Oh, wow. I did not realize they sued them. I remember this was a big commercial when it came out. Holy cow.
0: This was... I was not even a full year old at this point, so I do not know.
1: I tell you, I mean, well, and was that before or after Michael Jackson pretty much bought the Beatles library?
0: That's what I would say it was. I don't know. I can't even.
1: Yeah, so that's interesting because, I mean, that was a big commercial. And there was a time there in the, I mean, granted, they're big now, but they have a little bit more competition, which is surprising in the day and age of everyone's buying up their competition, but... I mean, Nike was just flexing their muscle over Converse and Adidas. I mean, they were burying them all. You know, Under Armour's kind of come along now, and I think we've had a few others that have stepped up a little bit.
0: Yeah, New Balance.
1: The sneaker world. I mean, I think Hoka's kind of done a good job of, you know, getting a little bit of the market, but Nike controlled the world in the 80s and 90s for sure.
0: Don't sleep on Skechers either, boys and girls.
1: Yeah, well, that's when you fall asleep at 4:30 in a few years is when you're doing your Skechers slip-ins.
0: The Skechers slip-ins, man, I tell you. We had a gathering. It was a birthday party, and we just happened to be hosting. And I think of the five guys that were there, four of us had the Skechers slip-ins.
1: I mean, the comfort level of just slipping on shoes, I mean, there's something to be said for it. Now, 10 years older than you, if not more, and I still kind of feel like Adidas.
0: It's because I'm lazy, and I'm all about the most convenient thing. If I could just step on in and be gone.
1: So what year was it that you didn't care about brand jeans anymore? I think for me it was late 20s. I was comfortable with wearing Lees, and I didn't care what
0: Wranglers, right? Yeah. In high school for some reason, oh, boy, he's wearing Wranglers. Who cares?
1: Yeah, not... But don't you think, like, with Rip from Yellowstone, like Wranglers, they've kind of, it's cool if you wear them now. But you're right, man, if you wore Wranglers or Rustlers or something when we were kids, oh, you got made fun
0: of. Yep. I think, it'd be about that mid-20s where it's like, whatever, give me my Skechers, give me the Wranglers, I don't care.
1: Someone said, just text in, you compare to Hoka to Nike. I mean, people are wearing more and more of that. I mean, you go into a... I mean, they're everywhere right now.
0: I like that nobody caught on my New Balance joke.
1: It's right up there with your Skechers. Like New Balance, though. They got some nice stuff.
0: Yeah, well, there's the evolution of it. You know, I mean, they eventually become the lawn shoes. You know, they start off as walking shoes, then they become the errand shoes, and then they become the lawn work shoes.
1: How is that any different than any old shoes that I've worn out? I mean, seriously.
0: Yeah. Fair, because, I mean... I've
1: had Asics that I've been my lawn shoes before.
0: Whatever. So. There's the evolution of your tennis shoes. 1992 is the final one I got for you. Then we'll get a weather update. Patti LaBelle walked off stage, and you're wondering why. It was during her concert in Warwick, Rhode Island, not Warwick, North Dakota. Warwick, Rhode Island, having complained to the audience about the catering backstage.
1: Well. That could happen. What, she not? They didn't take the green M&Ms out for her? I mean, really?
0: I don't know what that was. I got other comments coming in. I'll date myself. How about Tough Skins from Sears and Husky Size? Talk about getting picked on when you were a kid.
1: Well, I tell you, a whole bunch of them are popping in here. Another one for Tough Skin Jeans.
0: Sears Tough Skin Jeans. I don't remember Tough Skin Jeans.
1: Yeah, that's before your time.
0: Describe them to me.
1: Well, just normal jeans, pretty plain Jane, but I think they were like in a lot of commercials when you're watching cartoons on Saturday morning, so that's, you know, another one.
0: Sears Tough Skin Jeans, the 70s.
1: Brooks is good stuff, too. That's a popular tennis shoe now. I mean, yeah.
0: Yeah.
1: There's a lot more
0: whatever
1: out
0: your
1: there.
0: Affordability and what your, you know, brand loyalty is, that's fine with me. I'm trying to find, eBay, Sears Tough Skins. Should we see what the going rate is right now?
1: Please.
0: For a vintage 70s Tough Skins brown denim flare jeans, a youth slim, $22.
1: Wow. Use?
0: I don't know. Not pre-owned, so.
1: Pre-owned, yeah.
0: Pre-owned. It's
1: I just don't know if I'm comfortable buying people's jeans that have been worn before. I could maybe handle a hoodie, but anything that's been up next to someone's skin that much, it ain't happening. T-shirts, no.
0: There's a divine line on the... Yeah.
1: I could maybe do a hoodie
0: it's
1: of someone
0: it's the waistline.
1: Yeah.
0: Vintage Sears Tough Skin overalls, men's, 36 by 34, blue union-made denim, $31.47. There was just a price cut on this.
1: Wow.
0: Yeah, pre-owned, though, so you're out.
1: So they had reinforced knees on the Tough Skins is what the texter's saying, which is interesting. Because, I mean, do people get holes in their knee, in their jeans? Because I don't do as much. Like, I would when I was a kid, right? You're playing in the playground or whatever.
0: Uh-huh.
1: But not so much now. But now, of course, kids
0: there's
1: are buying them.
0: I can tell you there are some seams that don't hold as well as what they should.
1: Well, yeah. Well, I'm not talking about my crotch or my rear. I mean...
0: No, sometimes all of a sudden there's a breeze, man.
1: That's a whole different thing. So.
0: Let's get a weather update from Tom Szymanski. We'll come back and wrap up after he's live right after
1: Why
0: this.
1: Are you blushing? I'm serious.
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3: I'm KFGO Chief Meteorologist Tom Szymanski. Overnight today, mostly clear, smoke and haze, down to 72, southeast wind under 9. Mostly sunny and pleasant, smoke and haze tomorrow, 97, south wind at 6 to 16. Then for Thursday, partly to mostly cloudy, scattered showers and thunderstorms, low 73 with a high near 87.
1: All right, thank you, Tom. Right now we're sitting with the sun out. Still a little bit of smoke and haze out there in 90 degrees here at the studios of the Mighty 790 and 104.7 KFGO.
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0: I never owned a pair of what I'm about to bring up, but since people are bringing up the tough skin jeans and the one that I found had the flare bottom on it, brown colored denim, by the way. Did you ever get in on the JNCO jeans?
1: I have no idea what you're talking about.
0: They're the very, very baggy jeans. Often they'd have like an emblem on them.
1: No.
0: On the bottom. I think so.
1: So is that like
0: the same Clown Posse crew? The Juggalos, I think, would wear the JNCO jeans all the time. You see chains hanging from them.
1: Well, yeah, and like they're almost like jean shorts past your knee, almost, right?
0: At times, I suppose it could be. Yeah.
1: But yeah, I know. And they're like wide all the way from your thigh down to your heel. Like, so it wasn't like bell bottoms, but it was the same wide. I did not wear those.
0: I never had a pair.
1: A lot of pro wrestlers, as you mentioned, because I mean. Insane Clown Posse, they also wrestle.
0: Yeah,
1: that's what I remember them wearing, that kind of that stuff, yeah.
0: I think I have a friend that got into the JNCO jeans. This is before I really got to know him because we didn't really meet each other until college. But I think he would even fess up that, yeah, he used to rock a pair of JNCO jeans.
1: No, I can't say I did. When the grunge thing kind of brought back bell bottoms there for a while in the 90s. Mm-hmm. You know, I mean, it's like the 70s turned into the 90s all over again, the early 70s. And it was a weird look. It was different, right? But, man, those thrift stores, they got busy because kids were flocking for 70s clothes.
0: I just looked at what the price of a JNCO jean is right now.
1: Yeah?
0: Los Angeles Rhino Wide Leg, $260.
1: For the Rhino?
0: For the Rhino, that's what the patch is, man.
1: Oh, wow.
0: In the late 70s, hash jeans were the hot item.
1: Yeah, Jack Michaels always talks about the hash jeans. I don't, you have to look those up, and we can give a play-by-play of what that actually looks like.
0: Hash jeans from the 70s. It's a good thing that this Google can get me one. Hash jeans were iconic, high-rise, wide-leg, bell-bottom denim popular in the mid to late 70s.
1: Hmm.
0: Yeah. So, I mean, I've seen these in photos from people that are near and dear to me in the 70s, so I can assure you that there was family members that had the hash jeans back then.
1: There was such a big deal when we were growing up when Jabot jeans came out, and they were like $50, you know, in the late 80s. Man, I go to too many gatherings at sand pits. You know, we used to have meetings at sand pits, and if certain people would come with lights on top of their cars, you ain't running through the fields with wearing Jabot jeans.
0: Nope.
1: Are you kidding me?
0: No, nope. It's kind of like the Doc Martens of our area. Like, you're not wearing Doc Martens out to the
1: party. No, I stuck with my $18 Levi's. I wasn't buying no Jabot jeans. And then, mid-90s, Tommy Hilfiger came in? That type of private
0: event? Yeah, that feels about right.
1: And we've kind of gotten that a little bit. You don't see them around anymore, do you?
0: No, not that I know of. Maybe. American Eagle was a big thing. When
1: oh, really?
0: High
1: okay.
0: No idea what the brand was, besides just
1: American
0: Eagle.
1: I think it was just
0: Eagle.
1: American Eagle, right?
0: I loved hash jeans, wore them all the time.
1: Sound comfortable. I think that was the biggest thing I heard, is their comfort, right? Is of jeans like that, if they were bell-bottom type of jeans.
0: That's, yeah, I'm guessing. There's a lot of room for activities.
1: Yeah. Okay. Well,
0: it's coming up on the Drive Time News.
1: Speaking of Jack Michaels, he is getting ready.

0: kind of fun with Pose 2, too, because it's kind of like, and it depends on who you're trying out for, but a lot of these kids, you know, they go to rival schools in the EDC, and then they end up playing together in Legion Ball, so you get to be friends there. So we'll chat about that a little bit, and then get you ready for Redhawks and Twins baseball today. It's back. It's, you know, it's only 24 hours where you don't have these days off. It seems like forever since they played.
1: Yeah, I know.
0: It's
1: you're right.
0: It's weird.
1: They had a day off, but it does feel like forever ago. Since we've been hearing Twins, which, of course, that trade deadline is a week from yesterday, right?
0: Yes, yeah, yesterday, Monday, yep. Yeah. The 3rd, yep.
1: Yeah, August 3rd. And as
0: so
1: Chris,
0: next week at this time, 6 days from now, I mean, the roundtable could get pretty interesting for our Monday 4 o'clock sports roundtable. Wonder if they're buyers, sellers, or both, really, as far as the trade deadline goes.
1: Yeah, there's going to be a lot of things happening in about a week's time. We got a lot to cover between then and now, though. Here's what's coming up tomorrow on Afternoons Live. Dr. Angela Smith, she is a public history professor at NDSU. She has been on this show a few times to talk about public history. Now, the reason why she's joining us tomorrow is because outside of the Smithsonian, by order of the White House, there's a sign that says, some of the things inside this building are inaccurate. I want to talk to somebody who does this for a living about the things you do to make sure that your display and the information on display is, in fact, accurate, whether that is out in Bonanzaville or at the Smithsonian. So we've got that conversation coming up. And, of course, any news that happens between now and tomorrow at 2 o'clock, we'll break it all down starting then tomorrow. I want to thank Derek Hans for getting us through another Afternoons Live. I'm Tyler Axis, your host, and this is about it for me today. Enjoyed the conversation. We'll do it all over again starting at 2 o'clock tomorrow. Till then, you drive safely, you take care of yourself. I'll check in tomorrow right here on 790 AM, 94.1, and 104.7 FM, KFGO.

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5: 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Taj Bradley versus Seth Lugo as the Twins seeking to take game one from the Royals and get back to 500 on the year. It's all tonight on your home for Twins baseball. And this ball lined into right field, and that's a base hit. Brooks Lee is going to score. They'll send Austin Martin to throw from right field way up the line. It's a two-run back of the field single.
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7: 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Derek Hansen with you here on KFGO. Darren Selvig, he is going to be in just a bit, our news director with KFGO News, and it's brought to you by Cass County Electric, your trusted energy advisor. I'll give you a traffic update coming up in just a bit. I can tell you right now, kind of like yesterday, it's a, kind of a broken record, obviously, with what we got going off all that construction on eastbound I-94 as you're coming from West Fargo into Fargo. That spot by veterans and also at 45th Street. It is just a slow roll and a little slow going south on I-29 as well. We'll get you an update on that. Mixed day today on Wall Street. We'll check in with ABC News on that. Coming up a little bit later in the program, we'll take a look at sports as we have a lot of baseball going on. Twins back in action. Red Hawks back in action. We have a lot of baseball going on at Jack Williams Stadium. Game already completed, and we'll talk about a little bit about what's coming up tonight with Luke Rusted, the Fargo Post 2 head coach, as they're facing Jamestown tonight at 7 o'clock. Jack Michaels will join me for that as well. So a busy show coming up for you. It's the Drive Time News here on the Mighty 790 and 104.7 KFGO.
8: Good afternoon. I'm KFGO Chief Meteorologist Tom Szymanski. Welcome to the 5 o'clock news hour. Mostly clear, smoke and haze tonight, 72. The low southeast winds under 9. Mostly sunny and pleasant tomorrow, smoke and haze. High 97, but there will be chances for showers and thunderstorms tomorrow night and also Thursday. Keep it right here on KFGO for all the latest weather.
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9: Fair skies, 90 degrees in Fargo. For KFGO News, I'm Darren Selvig. A former bookkeeper at FM Forklift has pleaded guilty in federal court to one count of bank fraud and is ordered to repay nearly $700,000. 31-year-old Austin Strom entered the plea in court yesterday. Four other counts were dismissed. Prosecutors say Strom started forging checks to himself in March of 2024 to cover gambling debts. He was indicted last April. Strom was ordered to forfeit $30,000 deposited into a brokerage account, and he was ordered to repay more than $660,000. He was sentenced to 15 months in prison with credit for time served. Governor Tim Walz has signed an executive order to prevent Minnesota State employees from using non-public information for inside training on prediction markets. Reporter Laura Oakes.
10: The move follows a federal judge's ruling that blocks a new state law set to take effect August 1st that would have banned prediction markets like Polymarket and Kalshi. The platforms allow people to place wagers on the outcome of future events like elections, world affairs, and sporting events. Minnesota was poised to become the first state in the nation to ban them. Governor Walz says state employees serve the public and shouldn't make money off insider information.
9: The law will remain blocked while the lawsuit proceeds. Valley City State University is facing criticism after a state audit found poor record keeping for more than $260,000 in tuition waivers. The report released today by the North Dakota State Auditor highlights errors in VCSU's cultural diversity and rural teacher support programs in 2024 and 2025. Auditors say the school failed to properly verify eligibility and was missing application papers for numerous recipients. Both waiver programs ended after 2025, and the university has agreed to follow all recommended audit policies moving forward. Dairy Farmers of America is responding to the authorization of a strike at the Cass Clay Creamery in Fargo. As part of ongoing negotiations, members of Teamsters Local 120 voted to authorize a strike on Monday. There's no strike taking place yet, though. In a statement, Dairy Farmers of America says it's actively working on a new collective bargaining agreement to continue offering competitive wages and benefits. It adds that it's committed to a respectful, constructive bargaining process in good faith and to reaching a fair and equitable agreement that best supports employees and farmer owners. A new study finds some long-standing racial disparities in teen cannabis use are narrowing. University of Minnesota professor and researcher Marla Eisenberg points to changes among Latina and white students.
11: Back in 2013, about 12% of non-Hispanic white kids said that they had used cannabis. And among Latina kids, it was higher than that. It was about 19%. But current data is showing less than 1% difference between those groups. So that was another really, really good piece of news to come out of this.
9: Golden says similar improvements were seen among several groups of youth of color. And checking your forecast now from the KFGO Weather Center for tonight, mostly clear. Smoke and haze again, low 72 degrees. Tomorrow, mostly sunny, more smoke and haze. Expecting a high of 97 tomorrow with south winds 6 to 16 miles an hour. And in our extended forecast for Thursday, scattered showers and thunderstorms possible. Low of 73, high of 87 on Thursday. Right now in Fargo, it's 90 degrees. I'm Darren Selvig, News Radio KFGO.
7: Thank you, Darren. Let's get to that traffic report again. It's just every day because of that construction that we're having. I-94 is just miserable right now. If you're heading into Fargo from West Fargo, eastbound, it is really stop-and-go traffic going on I-94 heading eastbound. And then still that problematic area as we get right past the 5 o'clock hour, it's kind of the same thing on I-29 heading southbound right around 32nd Avenue South all the way to 52nd Avenue South. So slow going there. Even northbound's a little bit busy there right as you're around Prairie Row is that area. But that is what's going on right now as far as the traffic. It's kind of the same thing every day. And keep in mind, if you are traveling every day, and I think a lot of people are, they're kind of trying to take a different direction. But those are the slow-go moments there. 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Let's get to sports here before we head to a Twins Minute and your Drive Time Sports. We're just going to feature baseball here. Red Hawks in action tonight. Jack Michaels, he's at the Newman Outdoor Field as we speak, and we're going to talk with Luke Rust, the head coach of Fargo Post 2. Fargo Post 400 in West Fargo right now in the state baseball tournament at Jack Williams Stadium. 1-0 right now, and it looks like it's the bottom of the first inning. 1-0 Post 400 is leading right now over West Fargo. Earlier today, Bismarck came from behind. They are trailing 4-1. They come from behind. They defeat Minot 5-1. Twins in action tonight. We'll have a Twins Minute coming up here in just a little bit. Taj Bradley going tonight for the Minnesota Twins. 9 wins on the season. 6 o'clock's the pregame show on KFGO. 7 o'clock tonight, well, as we mentioned, Fargo Post 2 taking on Jamestown. Jack Michaels, he's got Red Hawks action tonight. And conversation again with Luke Rusted with Fargo Post 2. And exciting time, a lot of baseball going on, and you've had to wait a long time to get to your game tonight at 7 o'clock. I'm sure there's a lot of anticipation.
12: Oh, you couldn't say it any better than that. I think my nerves started last night just getting ready for today and trying to get lineup situated and see what we're going to do here game one.
13: I saw a post today earlier on from Sarah, but and I'd be remiss to say it's Jim Peterson's birthday, I believe, today. So happy heavenly birthday to Pete, who did a lot for that program. And when you're a coach or involved like you are and you don't take your role for granted, with Fargo Post 2, Luke, when you look back at that, now you've been around for a number of years and done a lot of great things, but boy, that's a pretty storied program that you head up, isn't it, Luke?
12: Yeah, I mean, the tradition and culture of what the expectation and standard is when you get on the field was set way before I was ever a coach. And you know, when you take on a position in a job like this, you know that the pressure is what you decide to make it. I just try to embrace it, and my goal is just to you know, work as hard as I can for the guys that came before me, especially Coach Harder, and for the people that gave me the job and put me on the field. And you know, if you and in my mind, if you feel like you're giving back to other people, or if you're not so caught up in your own self, then things work out a little bit better.
13: Well, and he mentioned Jerry Harder, and for those in this area that don't know Jerry Harder, that would be odd, but Jerry, I think, what, 29, 30 seasons? I mean, I think you're probably second in tenure as far as years, I'd imagine, Luke?
12: Yeah, that's what I was told recently, I think. I saw that on a news story. I didn't even know where I lined up, you know, when it came to tenure with other coaches, but yeah, I'm second right now in tenure, so yeah, Jerry was what, coach from 1966? 1967 to 1995.
13: Think about
12: like that.
13: Think about Derek, what he just said right there.
8: That's amazing.
13: It was a staple, yeah.
8: Do the kids feel that? I mean, obviously the tradition is amazing. There's a lot of kids that during the high school season, I guess, play each other too, right? I mean, it's really just not only an honor but a privilege to wear that uniform, I'm guessing, for a lot of these kids.
12: Yeah, you know, I think a lot of our kids understand that, especially you know, the seniors who have been on the program a while. I still have two kids on the team, Carson Sheik and Wyatt Kozadowski were part of our World Series team a couple years ago. And, you know, they do a good job of just kind of, you know, telling the other kids, you know, what it takes and, you know, what we need to do and able to kind of hold up to that standard, because there's an expectation to go out there and be successful. And I think the kids embrace that. I think they like that type of pressure. I think they like wearing that jersey and knowing that they're in a program that's had success for a long time.
13: To that point, and Derek and I were chatting about the, you know, you have a 12 and under team that's going to be facing it. Got a Midwest Regional come on. The end of that road would be Williamsport. You've got other, youth teams. It'll be Cal Ripken or Babe Ruth type teams in there that goes in. And now you've got, you know, Legion Bowl, and you get the Legion, you know, State A tournament going on and off at St. Williston. But the commitment, Luke, you know, I'm sure you had friends going up that maybe didn't said, you know what, I'm done. I want my summers, you know, especially in this area, you got the lakes and whatever on that. And others would say, no, I got to dive in and commit. Right or wrong? I mean, everybody's to each their own over that. But it is a commitment, isn't it, Luke?
12: Yeah, it's a big-time commitment. I mean, besides just being on the road as much as we are at tournaments and, you know, games, the day-to-day grind, because, you know, if we're not having a game Monday through Friday or whatever, we're out here practicing every day, trying to work on things and keeping them sharp and making sure that we're getting better or at least, you know, staying on par with that. So, I mean, other kids might decide, you know, the lakes is their thing, or they have to work for whatever they want to do, you know, for their family or for themselves, get a job. But this is a job. Your payment is, a little, it's not monetary, you know, it's blood and sweat and stuff like that. But, you know, I think when you get done and it's over, I know for myself, I mean, people always ask me, you know, why did you want to play? Cause a lot of my friends chose not to play. I was always like one of the only Shanley kids on a baseball team in the summer. And, I'm like, it was a non-discussion for me. I went to the lake for a day. That was fun. That's all I needed. I get me back to the baseball field.
8: I love that. Well, you mentioned that too, and I kind of hinted at it before. It's got to be fun to see these kids get together. Cause like you mentioned, I remember hearing from kids, I got to be good friends with, the Shanley kid. I played for South, and that's one thing that's really unique about Legion baseball, isn't it?
12: Oh yeah, you know, it's so funny. I always think about that because even back when I played, I remember playing football against Fargo South, and I had to climb on a linebacker that was a teammate of mine when I was blocking. He didn't see me coming, and I buried him, and I let him know who I was because we're buddies. And then he said later that summer, "Thank God you did that. I was so embarrassed. I got depleted by you. It woke me up to play better the rest of the game." But you know, I had a chance to tee off on one of my friends, and so I took it. But
13: yeah, that's right.
12: Having those stories with each other during the summer is kind of fun too, and it bonds you together a little bit more, even though you were competitive against each other and now you're teammates, but you can laugh and joke about that, and it just kind of builds more camaraderie.
13: You've been there and done that. I'll ask you the simple question, hard to answer, but simple to ask. How do you win a state Legion tournament?
12: Well, you got to play good baseball. I know last year we went in, we were the one seed, and we didn't play very well. I wouldn't even say that. We didn't hit. And you got to have all facets of your game going, and you got to find ways to get those timely hits. And I, you know, maybe I got to do a better job finding the spots where I got to insert myself to try and help run production. But at the end of the day, the kids have to go out there and execute. I know we're talented, but how you play today is what matters. Nobody cares what you look like on paper. And so in order to do that, you just got to find a way to be consistent here, and hopefully that's enough to keep you moving on each day.
13: You know what I think of often, Luke, you know, those of us that you know, are now way past our, if we had a prime, we're way past it. I look back and I think, I wonder how analytics would have played like in the 80s, not just Legion ball, but collegiately and maybe even Major League Baseball, you know, how analytics would play or shifts or knowing tendencies or, you know, would we have had a sweeper back then? Maybe we threw a sweeper and never knew that it was a sweeper. I don't know. Maybe things like that. But are you, has that integrated itself into your style of approaching baseball, the analytics of the game, or not so much?
12: I mean, I look at the stats and things like that, you know, that pertain kind of, I guess, to the analytic look, like when in regards to, you know, pitching matchups, what's this kid done against righty lefty, or what's this kid done with fastballs versus off speed when it comes to that. And then on base percentage, strikeouts, where are we at with that? Who walks more than others and things like that? Because I mean, you know, you can look at it at the end of the day. If you got to find guys who are going to put together good at bats, and sometimes those stats tell the story. But at the end, you know, a lot of times too, it's eye test and looking at what's going on, because you know when you're out here with high school kids, I mean, they can look like world beaters one day, and then the next day it looks like they hadn't swung a bat in a while. So, you can throw the analytics out the window at that point, but. As they get older, I see where the value of that probably comes in more as you move up the ladder versus down here, where talented players are generally going to play more often, whereas if you're at the every level, everybody's talented.
8: Kind of curious, because you kind of mentioned before about the fact that the you know, the offense wasn't there for you last year, but it really, in a tournament setting like this, you really got to be balanced, right? Because, yeah, you need timely hitting, but you need to have depth with arms, you know, and I'm sure that you have quite a few of those kids out there that can help you, not only with the starting rotation, with your bullpen, too.
12: Exactly. And so, yeah, like last year, like I said, timely hitting wasn't our best thing last year. Pitching and defense was actually pretty good. Hopefully we continue to play those two areas of the game well, because that's always going to keep you in the game. And then you're just hoping that the talent takes over at the plate and you find ways to get enough barrels on baseballs that things start to work out.
13: I don't know how many times this year I have, in calling, say, a Red Hawks game, and I bring it up, and Coast and I chat about this a little bit, too, and when in that game we talk about outs 19 through 27. Who's going to get the outs from the 7th on and the 8th and 9th? In your instance, obviously, Luke, would be like the, you know, 5th, 6th, and 7th. And the category of the BIP, putting a ball in play. Doesn't that sound simple, Luke? Just put it,
12: yeah.
13: The BIP category. But how many times, and forget it, Legion, College, Major League Baseball, putting a ball in play can result in a lot of great things, right?
12: Well, exactly. We do preach that. We preach, you know, probably, I know you go up levels and, you know, strikeouts or whatever, more apt to probably hit into a double play sometimes at that level. But we preach, you know, two-strike approach at times. Put that ball in play. Something good can happen. Find a way just to continue to make the pitcher make pitches and not go down. And a lot of that, too, I try to tell the kids, too, is, you know, when he thinks he threw a good pitch and you either put it in play or foul it off and survive. I mean, I know as coaches how we feel like, oh, dang it, we got to throw another.
13: Right.
12: So, I mean, each play puts a little more pressure on that person to make it happen on the mound and the defense to make it happen. And so you just got to continue to put pressure on them, try and get the ball in play, make people make plays, and see what can happen.
13: Yeah, nothing defeats or sucks the will out of a pitcher when he's thrown his best stuff and you've spoiled it like three times in a row. Going, oh,
12: yep.
13: Now what do I throw? He's all over this stuff. You've got Jamestown tonight, and team put up some runs, obviously, and they're playing with a little bit of confidence now. They're the 9 seed. They 12-2'd Dickinson yesterday, and you've got them tonight. It's not, it's a double limb and all that kind of stuff, but what do you know about your opponent and what has to be done tonight?
12: Well, I mean, our opponent's going to compete. I know they're going to try and do a lot of slash bunting. Sometimes they kind of did a lot of that against us the first time we played. Broughton did some of it again last night, worked out for them. So we're going to have to just make sure we're paying attention to detail here on our bunt coverages, not vacating bases, maybe not overcharging, things like that, so that we can be ready in case they pull back and want to swing. But for us, they're going to compete hard. Everybody in our league's good. I know people look at a score and say, well, you handled them this day or that day. That was that day. You don't know what's happening with kids on that day. Maybe they were at the pool all day. I don't know.
13: Right.
12: You have no idea. So now they're more locked in. You know, your concentration heightens because you're in postseason. So you got to throw those things out the window. But for us, we got to pitch, play defense, and score runs. So, you know, it sounds simple. And sometimes it's as simple as that. But, you know, if we minimize mistakes, I like our chances. And, you know, that's what it comes down to.
13: Derek had mentioned about pitching in the arms, and obviously heat is real, too. We're experiencing that in the Red River Valley, too. But there parameters, and I forget the state, how the Legion works on this. Is it a days thing, Luke? Is it an innings thing with regards to the pitching rules?
12: It's days. It goes by your pitch count. So you throw so many, and then, that'll determine how many days you're done for.
13: Okay.
12: Also, as well, like, let's say you had a closer. He can only do 2 days in a row. You cannot pitch 3 consecutive days.
13: So you have to have arms. Obviously, you've got arms to throw out there, obviously, too. And with the weather, I'm sure these boys are being hydrated over there, but as a coach, you have to probably think about that too. How much time you're exposed out there, and sounds simple, but to hydrate the kids during the course of a tournament.
12: Yeah, exactly. And you know, we have some unbelievable parents here that keep a cooler full of drinks and stuff for us down in the dugout, so that we can have that, as well as fruits and the peanut butter and jelly sandwiches, so that we get calories. I always tell them, I don't care if you're not hungry, get some calories in your body. You know, just kind of put something light in there. It's calories we're after. That drives energy. So we got to continue to do that as well. Make sure we're drinking. Make sure we're getting a little bit in our belly, just so we're not getting faint. That heat can take a lot out of you. So sometimes it's just a matter of nutrition.
13: Last one for Luke Rusted. We thank him for his time today. Coach of Fargo Post 2, the State 2A tournament going on. Your chance to brag on that field that you work on, that you dress up, that you're at every day, Luke, that it's almost probably like your own backyard. You treat it like that. I know you're in a lot of nice ballparks. There certainly are some in North Dakota. But for those that are coming to the tournament that have never been to Jack Williams Stadium, why is this a special place for you?
12: I love the setting. We're down a little bit. You know, if you're playing there in a spring game and it's super windy around Fargo, it feels like it's, you know, not as windy there, cooler there. Natural grass is kind of going by the wayside. A lot of stadiums are turf now, so we still have the natural grass. We put brand new bleachers in this year. The place looks great. And I just think it's a place where baseball is meant to be played. And Post 2 has a good legacy. And part of that legacy is Jack Williams Stadium.
13: Yeah, really well put, Luke. I told the story about in 83, and I'm dating myself too, but Fargo Post 2 had to beat us twice. And went on to play college ball with Clint Glass and Jimmy Honnell, those guys that beat us twice. They lost to Edina. Edina went on, came back. The World Series was in Fargo that year at Jack Williams Stadium. Edina wins the World Series. So Derek and I were talking about that yesterday because my pops, my late father, Roy, took me back from Williston to come back to that. Like Bobby Bonds was there. His son was playing, and it was a neat tournament. And then Doug Lear from our sister, Doug Lear from KFGO said, you were talking about that 83 World Series, and Edina won the tournament. And he said, I remember that because the catcher for Edina took the championship ball, and he threw it like from home plate into the Red River over the left field wall upon winning the World Series. And I said, now that's a toss, Luke. That's a toss.
12: Yes, it is.
13: The article said he threw it 400 feet. I went, well, if he threw it down the left field line and he threw it 400 feet, Luke, that probably cleared the river. Wouldn't he throw it into Minnesota?
12: Oh, he probably went to Moorhead,
13: yeah. probably hit Mattson Field is where it hit on that. Luke, congratulations on certainly getting there, being the one seed, and now, of course, everybody was, 0-0, and you get a game tonight. So hopefully we get a chance to talk down the road, buddy. Appreciate your time as always, Luke. It's always good talking ball. Good luck tonight.
14: Thank you, Jack. Thanks for having me.
13: You bet.
14: Yeah, you too.
15: And Jack, thank you, and have fun tonight at Newman Outdoor Field. Your call just around the corner here.
13: Sounds like a plan. It's going to be warm everywhere, but a good night. Smiles for Jake night tonight. Special jerseys. Going to have a auction those off for promotions as well. And then, boy, busy one. Tomorrow's New Americans night. Then Thursday, a day game. Yeah, it's happening at Newman and beginning tonight. Game one of a six-game homestand.
15: Yep, Red Hawks baseball. Jack Michaels on 740 The Fan. 640 is the pregame show. Again, Twins baseball, 6 o'clock right here on KFGO. Speaking of that, let's get to a Twins Minute now, and it's brought to you by Jefferson Lines, your number one bus experience for the upper Midwest. Heading down to a Twins game, make it easy. 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
16: This is a Twins Minute. I'm John Vitas. The Twins begin a three-game series at Target Field against the Royals tonight, but we're only 6 days away from the trade deadline. GM Jeremy Zoll assesses where the market sits this year.
17: Usually there's about 10 to 12 sellers each year. As it stands right now, feels like we're probably short of that number by a handful of teams, but it feels like, again, this year, probably there's going to be more time spent on this idea of a mixed strategy, buying and selling, which a lot of teams talk about, but at the end of the day is harder to pull off. In reality, there's not that many teams over the last number of years that have actually executed on that, but certainly spent a lot of time on it. So, you know, everyone's trying to do their best decisions they can, and in a number of cases, make the team better. Short-term, obviously long-term considerations as well, and balance all those different factors.
16: The Twins have 6 games remaining until the trade deadline, which is Monday, August 3rd, while the Twins have an off day in Kansas City. This has been a presentation of the Treasure Island Baseball Network.
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7: Have awful time management here today in the Drive Time News. We'll get to Joel Heitkamp on another ride in just a little bit. Right now, it's 3-0 Fargo post 400 over West Fargo right now in that tournament we're talking about. 3-0. Let's get to Rusty Halverson, the Ag News.
19: Crop watchers are concerned about the recent heat across the upper Midwest. NDSU Extension agronomist Anna Carcedo says some rainfall would be appreciated in many areas of North Dakota.
20: Because the heat, the stress, it's something, but it's way worse if it's with drought conditions. And if we kept seeing the drought monitor, we keep seeing that the area under drought in the east, it keeps expanding, the same in the west. We have that area in the center of the state that we do have good moisture conditions, but it's starting to be quite concerning.
19: On the insect front, Carcedo says NDSU Extension is getting reports of gall midge in Richland County soybean fields and reports of grasshopper problems in western counties of North Dakota.
20: Yes, for sure. I have to give all the credit to the IPM scouts and Janet and Pat. They are the entomologists at NDSU, and they are the ones that always keep me updated. But yes, they told me that Richland County is starting to show gall midge for soybeans. That's something that we should start keeping an eye on monitoring. And then towards the west, we have seen, and it's really common to see with these like drought and heat conditions, being grasshoppers starting to be a little bit of a problem in our fields.
19: That's Dr. Anna Carcedo with NDSU Extension. I'm Rusty Halverson for the Mighty 790 and 104.7 KFGO.
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9: Fair skies in Fargo, 89 degrees right now. For KFGO News, I'm Darren Selvig. A coordinated cyber attack has targeted community water systems in 30 Minnesota communities over the last 3 days. Minnesota IT services immediately activated the state's cybersecurity incident response capabilities after the attacks. Reporter Mark Fry.
21: City officials in Bram, Minnesota say a cyber attack is to blame for a water plant outage. In a social media post last night, the city noted the cyber attack did not cause any issue to the physical water plant or water quality or safety. Instead, that attack shut down operating controls, causing the city to provide water to residents with only water held in the water tower Several other Minnesota cities say they've also been impacted by cyber attacks, including in South St. Paul, Plymouth, as well as Maple Plain.
9: The investigation remains active, and MNIT says they continue to assess affected systems. A Wahpeted man has serious injuries after a crash in Nelson County. Happened around 6 yesterday evening on a gravel road about 4 miles south of Mackville. The North Dakota Highway Patrol says the 54-year-old man tried to pass a slower vehicle, but significant dust from passing reduced visibility. The man's pickup struck another pickup head-on. The Wahpeton man was not wearing a seatbelt. The other driver was not seriously hurt. Both were brought to Ultru and Grand Forks. The Highway Patrol says charges for the Wahpeton man are under investigation. North Dakota's Department of Public Instruction is hosting the annual Indian Education Summit at the state capitol.
1: The focus of the conference this year is always providing high-quality professional development, information that teachers, educators can use in the classroom, and also best practices, not just for Native American students, but all students.
9: Lucy Fredericks is the Director of Multicultural Education at DPI. She says the summit helps teachers with materials so they can reach all of their students. She says her office was created in 2012, and the first of the summits was held in 2014.
1: In 2012, our graduation rate for the whole state in public schools was 52%. Today it is at 83% completer rate. So we are seeing movement in the right direction. We still have a lot more work to do, but we are moving in the right direction. So we're really proud of our schools and for what they've done to increase that graduation rate for our Native American students.
9: The summit runs through Wednesday. Well, North Dakota and Minnesota are claiming top spots in a new nationwide report. According to U.S. News and World Report's 2026 Best State Rankings, Minnesota takes the number 3 spot in the country, while North Dakota jumped to number 4, rising all the way from 12th place last year. The survey evaluates states across 8 key categories, including health care, education, and the economy. North Dakota earned top-tier marks for fiscal stability and employment, while Minnesota scored high in public services and opportunity. Utah ranked first overall for the 4th consecutive year. South Dakota ranked number 2 in the nationwide survey. It's 89 degrees in Fargo. 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
9: 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Firefighters are making progress on Minnesota's July lightning incident, with recent rain helping crews strengthen containment lines across the Boundary Waters region. Complex now covers about 64,000 acres in the U.S., with nearly 1,000 personnel assigned. The Little Knife Fire is nearly 50% contained now, while the Bear Trap and Thumb Fires remain the largest burning in the area. Some evacuation orders and road closures remain in effect, and officials are reminding the public to follow restrictions, avoid drone use, and stay clear of aircraft operating on area lakes. And checking your forecast now. For tonight, mostly clear skies, more smoke and haze, are low down to 72 degrees. Southeast winds under 9 miles an hour. Tomorrow, mostly sunny, more smoke and haze. Hot data on tap tomorrow, a high of 97. And in our extended forecast for Thursday, perhaps a little bit of relief there. Scattered showers and thunderstorms possible on Thursday. Our low of 73 and a high, not quite as high as tomorrow's, a high on Thursday of 87 degrees expected. Right now in Fargo, it's 89 degrees. I'm Darren Selvig, News Radio KFGO.
0: From ABC News Wall Street Now, stocks rose even as computer chip makers fell, thanks to some stronger-than-expected profit reports from major corporations. The Dow added 537 points. The S&P rose 16. The Nasdaq lost 55, but recovered sharper losses from earlier in the day when it was hovering in correction territory. Coca-Cola, Sherwin-Williams, and Illinois Tool Works all reported strong earnings for the latest quarter. Those helped to offset losses from Micron Technology, advanced micro devices, and applied materials. In the oil market, a barrel of Brent crude fell 4% to close at $81. Visa confirms it's laying off 7% of its workforce, with the product and technology teams bearing the brunt of the losses. The company cited artificial intelligence, its stablecoin platform, and other businesses. A federal judge has temporarily blocked Minnesota's law banning prediction markets, which was set to take effect Saturday. Michelle Franzen, ABC News.
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7: Hey, you just heard from Wall Street. Let's get now to Rusty Halverson with the egg numbers before we get to another ride with Joel Heitkamp.
19: A positive close in corn and soybeans on the day. Easier tone Minneapolis wheat. Total U.S. corn inspections for 2025-26 are now at 2.965 billion bushels. That's up 25% from the previous year. Earlier today, USDA reported private export sales of over 197,000 metric tons of corn to unknown destinations. December corn futures 6.5 cents higher at 480.5. November soybeans at 1220 a bushel, up 6.25 on the day. Minneapolis spring wheat, September, down 3.75 at 702.5. Live cattle, October contract, $3.40 higher at 222.17. Feeder cattle, September, at 337.22, up $5.30. Lean hogs, October, up 47 cents at 88.27. I'm Rusty Halverson for the Mighty 790 and 104.7 KFGO.
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2: Today's one of those days that I look forward to each and every month. Al Ahmet, Jack Selesky, and Jane Allen join me on what ends up being a day on coverage. Coverage of media, news of the day, news in the past. But one of the things that really showed up was not just all these new platforms and everything that can come along with that, was just basic news. Making sure something gets covered that needs to get covered, and it's covered by people that you can trust. I'm not sure that that's the way it's ever going to be again. I think Fox News changed that. I do. I think that Fox News made it so that it was smorgasbord, and you just went through the line, and you said, okay, I want this. This is what I believe, so I want this. And Fox News did that for all of these conservative viewers, rather than have, you know, somebody present the news in a way where they fact-checked, where this truly is and was the news. Now, when you talk to individuals like I had a chance to visit with today, you can tell from them that they understand things are moving forward and they're not going to be the same. But you can also see the disappointment. You can. I don't know about you. I don't know if you feel the same way. I don't know if you look at how news is generated, how, you know, when you pull the curtain back, you can say, look, this is how the process works. Or if in the end, you don't care if 60 Minutes is there or not. And if you don't care if 60 Minutes is there or not, I wish I could change your mind. I'm Joel Heitkamp. Good riding with you again. You can hear me each and every weekday from 8 to 11 right here on the Mighty 790 and 104.7 KFGO.
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10: Okay, we got rid of the penny this year, remember?
23: I do.
10: And now, Germany is getting rid of paper checks by the end of 2027.
23: So really?
10: Will that be the next thing? Australia is bidding them farewell by 2030. So paper checks are the next on the chopping block. You know, as we know, President Trump, killed off the penny with an executive order.
23: So long, penny.
10: Bye. And now we have, like, Germany getting rid of paper checks, Australia. And so should the U.S. follow these other countries and kind of eliminate? Now, check writing has sharply declined. The uses of checks have declined sharply in the United States, they say. People are still using them for big purchases. So let's say in 2000, 26 years ago, there were 42.6 billion checks written, good for 150 checks per American. Okay, so 26 years ago, about 150 checks per American, with the total value being $40.3 trillion, indicating a typical check being for an amount less than $1,000. But by 2024, there were only 9.2 billion checks written, only about 27 checks per person on average, but the total value was still rather high at $24.5 trillion, indicating the average check was about $2,600. So in a span of, 24 years, the usage sharply declined, but the amount's still pretty high because now we're just using them for big purchases, I guess. The Federal Reserve, they do say, is considering leaving the check processing business, which presents a possible phase-out moment for checks.
23: Okay, I write maybe three checks a year, okay? One of them being for my taxes, right? So if I'm going to write a check during tax season, so now if you're telling me that it's all going to have to be via the internet, I can tell you this much. If we get rid of checks, they're going to have to get rid of credit card processing fees. Because the people I know who hang on to checks, it's because I don't want to pay you 3% after I've already agreed to pay you this dollar amount. Could you imagine that if you said, okay, I'm going to pay my rent and they're not going to accept checks anymore, but your $1,500 apartment is actually $1,550 because there's a check fee on top or there's a credit card processing fee on there.
10: Bigger. Bingo. And, there were a lot of experts, I guess, years ago that predicted that checks would have disappeared by now. But to your point, they're still around because the quick answer is that businesses love them.
23: Yeah.
10: Right? There's no processing fee on them. And so it's a lot more complicated than we make it. Every 3 years, the U.S. government runs the Federal Reserve Payments Study by asking banks and credit unions for internal information, and the survey tracks everything from how often credit cards are used to the numbers of checks written, which is how we have all of this data. And I don't know, I mean, who uses checks today? To your point, not many of us, but we still do use them. Like, three isn't a lot, but you still do use them.
23: Yeah.
10: Not surprisingly, like, if you break down who's using checks, the answer varies dramatically by age. 60% of people 65 and over say they wrote a check in the last year. Among those 18 to 24, under 6% said they did. But to your point about what you write a check for, right?
23: Right.
10: They're big ticket items that the 18 to 24-year-olds maybe are not purchasing yet.
23: I would be shocked if you told me that there's a 16-year-old out there who has a checkbook that didn't just come with their checking account that they put underneath, like, that's just sitting there.
10: Because yeah.
23: I also, no one uses a check register anymore. Those days are gone. So,
10: okay, but you would still get routing information, and you could still do all of that.
23: E-checks, I think that's what it's done, right? Like e-checks.
10: Right.
23: No sweat.
10: Yeah. I mean, if you're, I don't know. We'll see. We'll see what happens. So far, it doesn't look like they're phasing them out yet. But if the Federal Reserve is considering leaving the check processing business, that would definitely present a phase out moment for checks across the board. So
23: have you ever looked, you know the line where you sign your name on your check? Have you ever looked at that? Because a lot of checks have your name in very, very small print that makes up that line.
10: Really?
23: Yeah. Uh-huh. And it's like a fraud detection piece.
10: I actually don't look at my check. I mean, I also write very few checks.
23: Oh, yeah.
10: Every once in a while, I find a reason to write one.
23: I got in big trouble because when I got a checkbook, I paid an extra $15 to get 1,000 Monopoly checks. Like, they look like Monopoly. Yeah, like Monopoly stuff. And though I love those. I got a lot of compliment on those checks.
10: If you got a compliment on your checks, that felt good.
23: Listen, go to a restaurant and tell them they're, like, cash. You know, like do you want to pay here or at the table? It'll be like, I'd actually like to write a check. And watch that server blink, blink, blink, blink, trying to understand what you just told them.
10: Oh my gosh, it was such a big deal, though, when you got your first checks and, like, the font you used for, like, your name in the corner and how they looked and the color you picked out.
23: My friend Scott had, like, his name and then Esquire at the end of it. That was super classy.
10: Super classy. It takes two, take two here on the Drive Time News. We'll see you back tomorrow at 11 a.m. here on KFGO.
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12: Good afternoon. I'm KFGO Chief Meteorologist Tom Szymanski. And yes, the heat is on. It will stay on for the most part with a little setback in the temp, perhaps, as we look into Thursday and Friday, maybe Saturday. When I say step back, I'm still talking well into the 80s. But the heat returns late weekend and then early next week. Overnight tonight, that smoke and haze will persist in many areas. Mainly aloft, but it could be surface-based in a couple of spots. Mostly clear sky otherwise as we drop down to about 72. Not much wind, southeast under 9. Mostly sunny, a pleasant day tomorrow. Get out and enjoy the hottest day of the week. Smoke and haze again. 97, south wind at 6 to 16. Most of that smoke and haze should be aloft. And then for tomorrow night through Thursday and perhaps into some portions of Thursday night, an upper-level disturbance will move on through, and it will bring at least a chance for showers and thunderstorms. So I'm thinking we'll have scattered showers and thunderstorms across the area Thursday, partly to mostly cloudy otherwise. Not everyone's going to get drenched, and many places will get mist, or the rain won't be enough to be a drought buster or anything in many areas. But still, that chance is there. Low 73 for the high, right around 87. Friday, partly sunny, low 64, high near 87. The weekend right now, mostly sunny. Look for highs from 87 to 94, maybe a bit of a breeze on Sunday.
7: And right now we're sitting at 89, sunny at 89, smoke and haze out there here at the KFGO studios. West Fargo trailing Fargo Post 400 right now, 3-0. Earlier today, Bismarck defeated Minot. It's the Legion State Tournament going on at Jack Williams Arena. 7 o'clock tonight, Fargo Post 2 taking on Jamestown. Red Hawks baseball tonight, 6:40 is the pregame show at Jack Michaels. First of three at Newman Outdoor Field. We got a day game coming up on Thursday. So the Twins. And we'll have that game for you on the 104.7 KHO FM signal Thursday afternoon. Twins start the first of three coming up tonight. 6 o'clock is the pregame show here on KHO. A Twins Minute on the way here on the Drive Time News. And also an Afterthought with Tyler Axness, a Morning Crew Minute that's still on the way. Derek Hansen with you. 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
13: It's time for a Twins Minute. I'm John Vitas. The MLB trade deadline is just 6 days away for the Minnesota Twins. GM Jeremy Zolan is his first year leading the Twins front office, but he's been a part of trade deadlines in several years prior as an assistant GM and in player development roles, and he's learned a lot in those roles.
15: You're trying to just make the best decisions you can. I think you can get paralyzed if all you think anytime someone's asked on is, what are we missing on this guy? And you could talk yourself into doing nothing at every turn. So you have to work hard to be convicted in your own evaluations, being open to what you're learning in the market and what's going on. But you have to be careful not to get too cute on that type of stuff, because I think otherwise it'll lead to you just holding on to everyone and not taking action if the opportunity calls for it.
13: The Twins currently sit at 53-54, one game out of the final wild card spot in the American League. This has been a presentation of the Treasure Island Baseball Network.
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24: There's a lot of people in my generation, the millennials, that, we tongue-in-cheek talk about whether or not Social Security is even going to be available by the time we reach retirement. Been paying in it our entire lives, and yet there's been some meddling with it from, boomers. But in all seriousness, when it comes to retirement for those in my generation, or Gen X, or even, I guess, the one below us millennials, now there's a new twist, a new turn. Elon Musk is out there saying with the advancement of AI, people won't even need to be concerned about saving for retirement. Now that's Elon Musk, and he's had some wild and crazy, and I would say at times very stupid ideas and opinions. But it has kind of made its transition into the administration. You've got Besent, who was involved in this administration when it comes to the economy, agreeing with Elon Musk, saying, you know what, it might not be in the next 5 years, but somewhere down the line, the economy that's going to be built because of artificial intelligence is going to lend itself to the point where people don't need to save for retirement. You know, it was only about 2 months ago where we were playing audio for you, where you have

0: sure thing in baseball, you always leave with a W on Kids Day. Because this is Target Field. There's no place like here. 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
6: On my dad?
5: On you know, losing out of the state tournament, and Roy says,
6: yes.
5: Want to go to the tournament, son?
6: Yeah. Yeah, it was every time I drive by Jack Williams Stadium, I think of that. And we had to be beaten twice my sophomore year.
5: And you lost twice.
6: And we did. Fargo puts two, beat us twice to win the state tournament. Fargo puts two, goes out of the regional, loses to Edina in the championship. And Edina goes to the World Series, which was placed at Jack Williams Stadium. And my dad, so the week or 2 weeks before when we lost out, I didn't know it, but he said, "Son, we used to go to that World Series back in Fargo." Yes. And I got there, and we had good seats. It was awesome. Came to Fargo from Williston and looked in there, and Bobby Bonds was there, his son, not Barry, but yeah. His other boy was playing. So we sat and we watched Edina win the World Series.
7: And
6: that's why I always said, we were like two games away from winning the World Series. Well, not necessarily, but we were there.
5: And I can't remember if it was in the state or if it was the regional or national tournament, but Jim Adelson was doing the sports. And Edina wins. And I can't remember which championship it was, but the catcher threw the ball in the Red River. After the final out. I remember seeing that, because like, where else are you going to do that?
6: That certainly might have been that World Series.
5: It might have been the World Series.
6: Yeah.
5: It might have been the World Series.
6: Yeah.
5: Where else are you going to win a game?
6: And throw a ball to the river?
5: Yeah.
6: Yeah. And in Williston, you'd have to drive down, you know.
8: Down to the Concourse.
6: It's a long way to go just to throw a ball. Go to the Trenton Bottoms.
8: There you go.
6: How much more longer, Terry? Yeah. Hold on a second. We're going to throw that.
8: Home.
6: We're throwing that ball in the river. Come heaven or high water.
5: Mike Halloran was the catcher on the 1983 American Legion World Series Championship.
6: There it is.
5: And after pitcher Robert Wassner recorded the final strikeout, Halloran launched the ball 400 feet over left field into
6: the Red River.
5: The Red River.
6: I was there.
8: That's a great story.
5: All these things that have to line up.
6: Yeah.
5: You know, for the catcher to actually catch the ball for the final strikeout and to have a baseball field proximate to the river like that and just say, I'm launching it. Like, I'm not going to hold on to this because we won the American League World Series.
6: Yeah, yeah, the adrenaline pumping, but the, right.
5: I'm going to feed this to the carp in the
6: Red
5: River.
6: Put it in the bag. I'll feed it to the catfish. What else? What other fish are in the Red River?
5: Right, let's send this thing to Winnipeg.
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